0: in most of the season, all of the season, but get a salary cap in baseball. And I think there are about 25 markets that would say, lock out the season. And this is just fans, not owners. But fans would say, lock out the season and give us a salary cap because it is unfair. Think about this. And feel free to jump in. 310-840-4910. You can call, you can text. 310-840-4910. The Dodgers owe $1.1 billion in deferred money to players. Now, what does that mean? Listen to this. So Shohei Ohtani, as you know, signed a 10-year deal worth $700 million. He does not get 680 of that, $680 million of that, doesn't start kicking in till 2034. It's the year 2026. They're going to be paying Ohtani from 2034 to 2043. And again, good on Ohtani. He can live off $20 million plus his endorsements. I'm sure he makes a ton of money back home. Good on Ohtani. Good on the Dodgers. The system sucks. Mookie Betts signed a 12-year deal worth $365 million. 115 of that, or one-third of that, kicks in the year 2033. Blake Snell of the Los Angeles Dodgers signed a 5-year deal worth $182 million. A third of that kicks in beginning in 2028, and he will get paid through the year 2042. It's like Bobby Bonilla Day on steroids, but no steroid allegations. That's not what I mean. Freddie Freeman. Here, World Series hero Freddie Freeman, 6-year deal, $162 million. $57 million of that starts kicking in 2028 through the year 2040. Will Smith, Tommy Edmond, Teoscar Hernandez, Tanner Scott, Edwin Diaz, all of these guys have deferred money, and they play a different game than what your team can play, unless you're a Dodger fan or a Yankee fan or a Mets fan. It's kind of it. Nobody else can play because nobody else has the TV deals that these guys have, especially that LA has. But the fact that there are people out here that are blaming Milwaukee for not going all in, or Tampa for not going all in, and not blaming the system, like, I'm not mad. I'm mad at the Dodgers, but it's because I'm a small market fan, and I don't want to see teams buy championships. But I understand the Dodgers are just operating in the system in which Major League Baseball is put out there, and their owners are better than everybody else when it comes to finding loopholes and ways and negotiating TV deals where they get the most incredible amount of dollars coming in because of their TV deal, and a squad like Cleveland can't do that, or Tampa can't do that, or the Marlins can't do that. It's just an unlevel, uneven playing field. 310-840-4910. And again, if you're a Dodger fan, I'm not mad at you. Our board operator, Mondo Hernandez, lifelong Los Angelino, the tallest Latino in all of talk radio. Mondo, I don't hate you for this. I hate the system in which your team operates.
1: Yeah, I mean, it's hard to love the Dodgers all the time because they do stuff that, you know, we don't like as fans. But, you know, I grew up with them. So,
0: yeah, I know. I get it. And there's a lot of hatred towards the Dodgers right now. It's jealousy. Look, I wish my team could operate in that same stratosphere, but they can't. Because if the Brewers or the Marlins or the Pirates or the Rays give up three of their top prospects, guess what? They don't have money on the back end to fill the holes, to fill the gaps down the road until the next crop of minor leaguers come up and become major league ready. That's the difference. All these people saying, well, the Brewers and the Dodgers owners, the Dodgers just wanted it more. No, the Dodgers just have more access, more ways to build a championship roster that the Pirates don't have and the Marlins don't have. 310-840-4910. I'm Mike Wickett here on Westwood One Sports. You can call or text your thoughts on the Dodgers deal, getting Tarek Skubal, on baseball going forward. Your thoughts on a salary cap, the upcoming lockout, 310-840-4910. Wes is in Idaho. Wes, thanks for calling, man. You're on Westwood One Sports.
2: Yeah, I think there needs to be a hard cap, just like in football. And I think you need to pay your rookie players when you draft them exactly like football. That's going to create a parity situation where the Yankees and the Dodgers can't own all the players, because that's what they do. They own all the players. If they want someone, they go get them. This Scooble thing's a mess. It's an absolute mess. So this is why we're not going to have baseball next year.
0: Yeah, because I think you're right.
2: Yep.
0: Yep. Yeah. Wes, I appreciate it. And I think I've been on the air for over 3 months now. I think you're my first call from Idaho. So I appreciate you.
2: Now, I'm a Mariner fan, by the way. I'm just with my team.
0: Yeah, your team is just, what happened to your squad this year? They were so close to the World Series last year.
2: Well, I know, you know, it same thing happened to Toronto. I think it took the life out of both those teams when they went into that series. And neither one of those squads has been any good this year.
0: No.
2: But to Seattle, to say something nice about my team, they have been decimated by injuries.
0: Yeah.
2: And it don't look like they're going to get a couple key players back for a while yet.
0: What happened to the big dumper? Still... I put Raleigh. I put 40 homers. I put money on Raleigh to hit 40 this year. What the hell happened to that guy?
2: Well, it's his oblique. Yeah. He can't turn on a fastball like he used to. His swing is slow this year, and it's just because he's playing hurt, and he's playing the hardest position on the team.
0: Yeah,
2: he's still a team leader and a very good baseball player. Once he gets healthy, and once Rodriguez figures it out, and Naylor and Arozarena, we've got a really good baseball team. And when they figure it out and they get hot like they normally do about mid-August through September, they might come forward again. They're only a couple games back. The manager's got to go. I mean, I never liked Wilson. I wish we'd have kept Scott Service. The manager plays what we call Lou ball. And Lou Piniella used to play percentages, and that's why he never won a World Series in Seattle.
0: Yeah, then they win like 110 games that year with Griffey and A-Rod and Randy Johnson.
2: No, they didn't have either one of them in 2001. They had Ichiro, they did have A-Rod, but A-Rod was gone right after that season to Texas.
0: Oh, I got you. Hey, brother, thank you for the phone call, man. I appreciate you. Look, Seattle, the American League is so weird. Like, Seattle, as he's talking about, injury-filled, you know, up and down, a mess, doesn't like the manager. They're only 3.5 games out of first place in the terrible American League West. You know, Seattle, if they can get back, find some of that magic from last year, make a push in August, the Mariners could sneak in as a wild card team or even win the division. The American League is so compressed. It really, once you get past our producer Stu's Yankees, who are 2.5 back of the Rays, other than that, everybody's got like the same record in the American League. Wes, appreciate your phone call, man. 310-840-4910. You can call, you can text, talking about Tarek Skubal to the Dodgers. Is this the death of the 2027 MLB season? Cap, floor, your thoughts, wide open. Bruce is in L.A. He's in the city where everybody's pissed off at you. Thanks for calling, Bruce. You're on Westwood One.
3: First of all, I'm not from here. I'm from the Chicago area, so I'm not really an LA fan, as you know, for many. But I agree. I think we need a hard salary cap, and I agree with you, Mike, that it feels like the death of small market baseball, which I enjoy small market baseball. And take a quick look at other leagues with a very quick look at other leagues with salary caps. The NBA, San Antonio was able to extend Victor Wembanyama. Why? Because there's a salary cap. The teams are relatively even, and they are even in what they can spend. The NHL, in my opinion, owes its complete renaissance in the last 20 years to its salary cap, because all the players kept migrating to the Rangers and the Blackhawks and Detroit and the Toronto Maple Leafs. And the best example of all is the NFL, which is the greatest league in the world, probably. Without a salary cap, Josh Allen is playing for Dallas right now, or one of the New York teams, or one of the LA teams.
0: I know you're a Chicago guy, Bruce, but if there's no salary cap, the Green Bay Packers don't exist. There's not. If there's, right. I mean, you're, so, you know, so, there's no team in You know, pick a small market that doesn't spend. Cincinnati. Who's going to want to go play for the Bengals if they don't have a salary cap and they have to find

0: I'm asking, you know what I mean? Like, you're right about that. You're 100% right about that.
1: Yeah, do you agree that Patrick Mahomes doesn't play for the Kansas City Chiefs? He migrates to one of the big markets. And same with Lamar Jackson and Jordan Love, to use your example of Green Bay Packers. Mm-hmm. He becomes the Tarek Skubal of the NFL. He's just waiting to get out. So the NFL is great because it has a salary cap, and MLB needs a hard salary cap. Thanks very much, Mike.
0: Thank you very much. 310-840-4910. 310-840-4910. Andy is in Small Market, Pittsburgh. You're feeling this, right, Andy? You're a Pirates fan.
2: Well, I am, but I like to see a hard salary cap, and they need to put the reality to these players. And when they go without their millions next year, Harper and Trout and all of them, let them come to work with the rest of us for $15 an hour, and they see how the real world people have to manage that.
0: Yeah, well, listen, Bryce Harper's already made several hundred million dollars. I don't think he's getting a job at Lowe's to pass the time in the summer.
2: Right, yeah, but I mean, I'm just saying they need to see the reality and everything. Because I take my son to one game a year. I save up $200 to buy tickets all year round, and then another $150 just for food and drinks.
0: Yeah.
2: I mean, you just can't come up with it like that.
0: No, you're right. It's a different world. And we'll never know what it's like to live in a millionaire's world. Like it would be cool if we could all live that life, but you know, I don't think, and for the record, I totally agree that the prices on everything are just pricing the average fan out of baseball.
2: And I got a perfect example for you. Kobe Bryant once said he played hard every game no matter what, because for some kid that works hard to mow grass, setting up the nosebleeds, he'd save $300 to buy a ticket to watch him play.
0: Yep.
2: That's what these players need to think about.
0: Now, thank you for the phone call, man. Appreciate you. Like, I don't know what a cheap ticket at Yankee Stadium costs. Stuart, our producer, you're a Yankee guy. You're over there just in Jersey. But what's a cheap ticket face value for a Yankee game? Do you have any idea offhand?
3: Yeah, I would say face value, I would say probably $50 to $60 for a random game. You know, not like opening day or a, you know,
0: nosebleed in the middle of July and the Texas Rangers are in town. Like, not a marquee squad. Sorry, with all due respect to our friends in Texas. But if the Rangers are in town on a Wednesday night, can I get it into Yankee Stadium with me and my son for under $200?
3: Oh,
0: maybe
3: around
0: $150?
3: Definitely less, probably even less. You could probably find on StubHub for $30 to $40 a ticket.
0: Okay, and that's still pretty expensive. But like,
3: definitely,
0: I the salary cap, by the way, doesn't solve that issue. The salary cap doesn't mean tickets are going to come down and beer prices are coming down. That's on the owners charging you so they can make rent or they can line their pockets for their next super yacht. That's not on the Major League Baseball negotiations in the CBA. But it is remarkable when you're talking to a guy in Pittsburgh or you talk to a guy in Idaho and they're on the same level as me, and I'm a guy in Iowa, all right? It is across the country. Baseball fans want a cap. And I know players, as he's talking about, players don't. There is no organization that wants a salary cap less than players and the Baseball Players Association, because it limits their income. You will no longer have $700 million deals that are deferred for a decade and a half when this new CBA hopefully gives fans what they want. And here's the secret, okay? I'm going to tell you the secret right now. You probably don't matter. I wish you did. I wish your wants mattered. What it comes down to is money, okay? The owner of the Pirates, the owner of the Brewers, the owner of the Royals, the owner of the Rays, the owners of these smaller market teams, they want to make money. Yeah, it's great if the owner of the Brewers, his name is Mark Adonazio, comes on TV and says, fans want a salary cap. We need a salary cap for the fans. Translation, we want a chance to make more money. We want TV deals to spread money around the league evenly. We want a chance to win World Series. To make more money. That's what it always comes down to. Everything in sports comes back to money. Baseball players don't want a cap so they can make the most money. Owners do want a cap so they don't have to spend as much money. They can line their own pockets. That's what it comes down to. Your fandom is great. The fact that you love the Pirates or you love the Rays or you love the Indians or the Guardians, excuse me. You love the Texas Rangers. That's awesome. Your fandom doesn't matter in all of this. Now, you're the one that shells out the 60 or 80 bucks or 200 bucks a ticket, or you take your kid to one game like the caller takes his kid to one game a year. And hopefully that kid is a baseball fan for life because he gets to go with his dad to the game. Because I remember going to games as a kid. I grew up going to games at Jack Murphy Stadium in San Diego and then Tiger Stadium in Detroit. That's my childhood. And that's when I became a fan of baseball. The Tony Gwynn era of San Diego Padres games. You know, the 1980s with Gary Templeton and Bip Roberts and Randy Myers and Eric Schau. Those are my San Diego Padres. I hope that that kid in Pittsburgh is not going to get to see Paul Skeens remain in a Pirates uniform for much longer. But I hope that kid in Pittsburgh is a baseball fan because of that one game he gets to go to and he gets to hopefully watch games on TV. And don't even get me started on TV deals in markets because I can't watch a lot of baseball games because MLB blacks out. No league, God, I'm late for a break. No league makes it harder on their fans to watch their teams than Major League Baseball. I'm going to get to break in a sec. I live in Des Moines, Iowa. I have MLB TV. They black out the Twins, the Brewers, the White Sox, the Royals, and the Cubs. They black those five markets out. Those are the five most popular teams in the center of Iowa where I live. And the Major League Baseball blacks them out. It's ridiculous. All right, if you're on hold, I'm going to get to you. 310-840-4910. I'm Mike Wickett. We're talking about Tarik Skubal to the Dodgers. Is this the death of small market baseball? The 2027 season is very much in jeopardy. We'll hear from some MLB insiders about this. Also, we're going to hear from Tarik Skubal. But most importantly, I want to hear from you. 310-840-4910. Your call's next here on Westwood One Sports.
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0: Hanging out here on a Sunday night, taking your phone calls 310-840-4910. Talking about Tarek Skubal to the Los Angeles Dodgers. I am sticking up for small market baseball fan. I think this sucks. I'm not mad at the Dodgers. They're just operating within the system. Stop blaming the Brewers and Rays for not going all in and mortgaging one of the only weapons they have to try to compete for championships. They don't have the massive salary, so they have to keep their young players, their stars, so that hopefully some of them can become guys that are as good as Tarek Skubal in the majors. And they'll have a core like the Kansas City Royals had a couple of years ago. You know, it was 11 years ago. My gosh, getting old. Is the answer a salary cap? Do you think that this is going to knock out next year's baseball season? Just how you're feeling today if you're a baseball fan watching the Dodgers gobble up Skubal and Shohei and Yamamoto and Mookie Betts and Teoscar Hernandez and all these guys that they have deferred payments, deferred money for the next 15, 20 years. It's just ridiculous. 310-840-4910, 310-840-4910. You can also text that number. I have the updated World Series odds in case you're wondering. The Dodgers are now plus 145 to win the World Series. It drops all the way to plus 600. The Yankees are second at plus 600, even though they're in second place in the NL East. The Brewers are plus 950, and then the Braves at plus 1,100. So there's your big four right now, according to our friends at DraftKings. The Dodgers, Yankees, Brewers, Braves. But the difference between the Dodgers and then the Yankees, followed by Milwaukee and Atlanta, is very large on the betting surface. 310-840-4910. Let's go to Troy in Pittsburgh. Troy, thanks for calling, man. You're on Westwood One Sports. Troy? We lost Troy. Dave is in Wisconsin. Dave, thanks for calling. You're on Westwood One.
1: Thank you. When Scuba was with the Tigers, was he the player rep?
0: Was he the Tigers player rep?
1: Yes.
0: I don't know. I can look that up.
1: Oh, that's right. Don't worry. I worked for a union for 35, 40 years. You know, here in the Fox Valley, we make a lot of paper.
0: Okay, Dave, go ahead.
1: There's a bargaining committee. They go into negotiations. And it sounds like this thing with the management and union sounds like it's a mess.
0: It is.
1: Could they extend the contract to avoid a lockout or a strike?
0: Oh, no. I think by the time we get to December, it's a very good question, and thank you for calling. I think by the time we get to December, you're not going to have anybody on either side that's going to be able to convince the other side to extend anything. I think we are destined. Look, a couple of years ago, the last CBA, the season started like a week late. I think it was like April 7th, because now baseball starts real early April, if not late March. And I think next year, I mean, everything you're hearing and everything I'm reading over the last, especially in the last 12 hours after the Scuba deal went down, that's when you start hearing people come out. I mean, there are some owners that think there will be no season whatsoever. There are some owners that think there's going to be a partial season. I don't know, man. I will be shocked if we ever get a hard cap like what we have in the National Football League. I think we'll see something similar to what the NBA has with aprons and things like that. But I think what we need to do is one of the major sticking points is close the loophole that allows the deferred payments, especially 10, 20, 30, 40 years down the road, man. But no, this is a mess. He's 100% right. This is an absolute mess. 310-840-4910. Let's go to TJ in Cleveland. TJ, what's up, man? You're on Westwood One Sports.
2: Yeah, I think it needs to be balanced out a little bit more. I think smaller market teams need to be forced to have a floor more than anything, because I looked up the average amount of money a small team would make or will spend is about in between $70 and $90 million on their player payroll when they make about $250 to $320 million on average. So there definitely needs to be a salary cap floor for the small market teams to force these owners to start investing.
0: Agreed.
2: I'm a Guardians fan.
0: Okay.
2: I'm a Guardians fan. And the one thing that we say is, my God, Dolan, open up your checkbook, please. Like, if they ran their organization the way they did and had the absolute mindset of Jimmy Haslam and opening up the checkbooks, the Guardians would have been won a World Series. And they've been very close. They've been one of the more predominant teams in the AL year in and year out since they had got Francona back in 2013. And it's like, dude, just open up your pay books. Open up that checkbook. Let's spend some money. So let's force these smaller market teams to hit a salary cap floor. But at the same time, these large market teams need to have a salary cap. It doesn't make sense to me that they're able to spend this much money with
0: yep.
2: little to no repercussions because, oh, hey, look, we're bigger than Cleveland. We're bigger than Pittsburgh. Sorry that you got stuck in a market that doesn't have as many people as we have, so you can go screw yourself. It doesn't make sense. So, you know, for everybody that sit back and go, well, it's not fair that the big market teams can spend all this money. Well, you know what? Let's turn the tables on them and go, you know what? You guys want to spend as much money? Here's a cap that you can only spend. And if you want to cry foul and cry baby, it's not fair. Oh, well, because we've been crying it for the last 100 years.
0: The Guardians have the smallest payroll in baseball. I did not realize that. $73 million is what the Guardians' salary is this season as of right now. You're spending
2: about 40% of it is probably going to Jose Ramirez.
0: And you're between you and the Marlins, who are next, who are 29th, it's a $7 million difference. That's a significant amount of money when it's 10% of your salary is the difference between 29 and 30. Meanwhile, of course, the Mets, and again, the difference between the Mets and the Dodgers both have really rich ownership groups, the Mets are run terribly. And the Dodgers are run as one of the best organizations in all of sports. But the Mets salary, their payroll this year, is $323 million. And the Dodgers are at 311. And the only reason the Dodgers are at 311 is because they got $1.1 billion deferred through the year 2040. Like, that's ridiculous.
2: Absolutely ridiculous. I just think that there needs to be changes. The one guy before me said that, you know, if there's a possibility to at least extend the contract, these people cannot check their egos at the door. So there won't be an extension of the contracts whatsoever. So as my friends say, strap in, get comfortable, because it's going to be a long and bumpy ride.
0: It is. You're right about that. Thank you for calling. Appreciate you, brother. 310-840-4910. Man, a lot of Cleveland getting in here today. Let's go to TJ. That was TJ. Let's go to Joe in Cleveland. Joe, you're on Westwood One Sports.
3: Hey, how you doing?
0: What's up, Joe? What do you think of Tarek Skubal to the Dodgers?
3: I think that's crazy, and which I agree with too. It need to be a hard salary cap, and I think a team like us, the Guardians, will benefit like tremendously. Like going back to what the last caller was saying, it's like we always, the way our system is run, it's like we got a good farm system, so we get good talented players. So just imagine with that system, and then able to be even with the other teams and go spin a little bit. Man, I know he's saying Dolan is cheap, but you know, it talks about somebody else taking over that, you know, that don't mind spending a couple of dollars. So I think that our team will probably like one of the top teams that could benefit for something like that. And all around other smart market teams, it's just crazy that it's the only league that's like that. That's crazy.
0: It is. I mean, and thank you for calling, man. Just think of how good the NFL is. Like how bad the Patriots were a couple of years ago. They were a 4-win team. 1 year ago, they were coming off a 4-win season. And because of good management and draft picks and an easy schedule, but good management and cap management and a rookie quarterback, I understand that, or a rookie contract quarterback, and you bring in the right coach, and they're in the Super Bowl. Do you think, who's the worst team in baseball right now? Who's got the worst record in baseball? Let me look it up real quick. 43 wins for the Anaheim, Los Angeles, Yorba Linda, Northern California, Southern California Angels. The Angels have the worst record in baseball. They're 43-69. Do you think a year from now we're talking about the Angels making a World Series run? Absolutely not. The Athletics don't even have a home. They're 45-66. You think a year from now we're talking about that? No, because the A's couldn't even get a new stadium. And they've got one of the great fan bases in baseball in Oakland, and they couldn't even get a new stadium. Their owner was so cheap. They didn't want, and again, we can talk about public funding for stadiums on another show. But I watch small market teams. Kansas City's in last place. The A's are in next to last place. The Reds are in last place in their division. And it's just unbelievable how small market teams can't compete. And for the last 100 years, and it's been really glorified in the last 25 or 30 years, but it's been really, because the money has just gotten out of control. We've always just been like, yeah, it's fine. It's cool. It's baseball. It's what we do. Let's go to Ted in West Virginia. Ted, thanks for calling, man. You're on Westwood One Sports.
4: Guys, and I've been a Pirate fan for over 70 years, almost 70 years. I got in trouble in third grade because I had a transistor radio and heard Mazeroski's home run.
0: Yes, I love that.
4: And the first major league game I ever went to in Pittsburgh was Bob Gibson's no-hitter in early August 1971, the first one I ever went to. Now, can you imagine the manager of the Cardinals coming out in the end of the sixth inning and telling Bob Gibson, hey, you've thrown 85 pitches.
0: Yeah.
4: Your arm's going to fall off at 86. He would have punched him in the mouth.
0: Yeah, it's a different era when it comes to guys. My father's the same. My father is almost 80 years old. He is a huge Bob Gibson fan. He's a Tigers fan, but he loved watching Bob Gibson in the 68 World Series, and he tells me all this stuff about it. And he makes fun of six-inning pitchers that are the 2026 pitchers, for sure. But Bob Gibson probably, if Bob Gibson was a pitcher today, he'd be a seven-inning pitcher, and he'd be in New York, or he'd actually be in L.A. Bob Gibson would be a Dodger. You and I know it, Ted.
4: Yeah, but he would punch him in the mouth if they come out and tried to take him out when he's pitching a no-hitter. Ed, I've been to two or three Pirate games a year for 40 years, and I'm done.
0: Yeah.
4: They cannot compete.
0: Nope,
4: they can't compete anymore. The only big day in their history is the trading deadline when they can send their best pitchers to the Yankees or the Dodgers.
0: Yep.
4: And they have the best record in baseball after seven innings. But Bednar is pitching for the Yankees because they had to get rid of him.
0: Sure,
4: and they
0: absolutely.
4: Trade prospects they can trade over later. And I'm like you. I can't even watch them on television.
0: Nope, can't see them.
4: Because they get blacked out.
0: Mm-hmm.
4: They get blacked out. I can listen to the Pirates on an AM radio station in my car, and that's the only way I can pick up a baseball game. Baseball has ruined the fan experience, and I'm a diehard football fan, and I'm done with baseball. I'm tired of watching games. I'm done with it.
0: I hope you're not done with baseball, but I absolutely understand the frustration, and thank you for calling. I get it, man. I 1,000% hear you, and there are a lot of people that way. Like, what's the point? Like, I if you're in Tampa Bay, and you've been watching the Rays since their existence began in the 90s, and you've got this team, they're in first place, do you really think that the Rays are going to win the World Series? Like, it's kind of like, what's it? I don't want to say that it's if you don't have a championship season, your season is a failure, because I think that's a bit extreme. But at the end of the road, when you go through the journey of the regular season and the Rays, let's say they get through the second, they're going to get a bye and then a wild card and the divisional and whatever. They get to the World Series. They got to go up against Otani, Yamamoto, Snell. Oh, and now you got to go up against Tarek Skubal. It's just like, oh, and if you can actually score a run, hopefully your pitchers can stop Otani and Betts and Teoscar Hernandez. Like, it's just not fair, man. Thank you for calling, man. Appreciate you. If you're on hold, we'll talk more about this coming up next. Wherever you are, we got somebody in Hawaii on the line. We got Pirates fans, Guardian fans. We got everybody on hold right now. You can jump in. Is this the death of small market baseball? 310-840-4910. Hang on hold. You can send a text, by the way, if you can't get through. Text 310-840-4910. Mike Wickett, your calls. Wrapping up one more segment on Major League Baseball and the death of small market baseball next on Westwood One Sports.
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1: 310-840-4910. You can call, you can text that number, wrapping up our conversation with you. Talking about Tarek Skubal to the Dodgers. The Dodgers buy yet another player. They gave up three prospects. Two of them are supposed to be really good. Not sure about the pitcher who's coming off Tommy John. I'm no minor league baseball expert, so I'm not going to sit here and tell you all about it. One is the fifth best prospect in the Dodgers organization. So you would think that that's a really good player from a really good organization who could help out the Tigers. But once again, teams are not if they don't win the World Series and they gave away three of their top prospects, you know, they pay for Skubal in the offseason. I don't even know if there's going to be a season next year, but they buy somebody to fill that spot in 2027, 2028, 2029. That's what the Dodgers can do. And I'm not mad at the Dodgers for it. I'm mad at the system. Meanwhile, if you're the Rays or you're the Brewers and you push in three of your top 12 prospects or three of your top 40 prospects or whatever, the ripple effect in 2028, especially if it's, let's say it's the Brewers and their top prospect is the top prospect in all of baseball, and Jesus Mate, and Mate becomes the next Otani or the next Mike Trout or whatever, you know, the Brewers can't go buy a player the level of Otani or the level of Trout to fill in that gap, but it would be Mate's time to come up. And who knows? I mean, again, lottery tickets, man, that's what minor league players are. And the Brewers didn't think, and the Rays didn't think, and the Guardians or whomever didn't think that it was worth it to push in three big chips or whatever their, you know, offer was to Detroit to bring Skubal in for 3 months. 310-840-4910, 310-840-4910. You can jump in. Don't forget, the Dodgers are paying $1.1 billion in deferred money. They're paying Otani $680 million, and it doesn't kick in for another 8 years.

0: They're paying Ohtani until 2043, Betts until 2044, Blake Snell until 46, along with Freeman, Will Smith, Kyle Tucker, Tommy Edman, Teoscar Hernandez, Tanner Scott, Edwin Diaz. The interesting thing is Yamamoto, the pitcher from Japan, he's not getting deferred money. He got a 12-year deal, like $325 million, the old-fashioned way. Is this the death of small market baseball? Your thoughts on a salary cap, on a floor? 310-840-4910. Let's go to Joe in Hawaii. Joe, how are you, brother? How's Hawaii these days? Joe.
1: Hawaii, hey, this is John. Did you want Joe in Hawaii or John in Cleveland?
0: I'll take John in Cleveland since I've got him right now. Hey, John, you're on Westwood One Sports. Listen, Cleveland, Ohio. Listen, Cleveland, Ohio, Honolulu, they're basically the same thing, right?
1: Right. Well, we'll roll with it.
0: Yeah.
1: So there absolutely has to be a salary cap. But what scares me with the Indians, the Guardians, is that, like, you got young guys, you know, they're going to lose a season. Travis Bezzana, Jake DeLauder, these guys, that's what scares me. They're in their maturation. Our pitcher right now, they're in their maturation of their season and their careers. And this front office, I give them so much credit. The Dolans are who they are. But these guys do mental gymnastics. Baseball is not basketball. It's not the NFL. It's something you enjoy during the summer. You listen to it on a radio. It's a very, very long season. And to know that your team is actually always in it, even though you think that they didn't spend enough that you can actually win the World Series, it means something. So I don't want to completely throw the Dolans under the bus, but yeah, there has to be a salary cap and there has to be a salary floor.
0: Yeah, I think the floor is important, too, because, I mean, and thank you for the phone call. I looked this up, the salaries that are being spent, the payrolls for these teams. You know, I'm no math guy, and I can't come up with an average, but the Mets are at $323 million, and the Cleveland Guardians are at $73 million. So just, I don't know if this is the right way to do it, but I'm going to take $323, and I'm going to take $73. And I'm going to get around $400 million. Let's say we average that out and set the cap a little higher than $200 million. Let's say the cap is $250 mil. And let's say the floor is $145 million. Just ballpark numbers. I don't know if those are right or not. But let's say that's it. You can get the Cardinals and the Marlins and the Nationals and the White Sox and the Pirates and the Rays and the Twins and the Rockies and the Reds and the Brewers and the Royals to spend a little more to get to $150 million. All of those teams don't spend $150 million on payroll. That's 12 teams. That's more than half. That's more than a third of the league. That's almost half the league. And then you would have to figure out a way, and I'm not sure how to do this, cutting salaries from the Mets, Dodgers, Yankees, Blue Jays, Phillies, Atlanta, Houston, to get under the $230 million cap or whatever. Like, you would have to have teams cut. And guess what? Guess what that does for the league? You take four of the best Dodgers and three of the best Yankees and two of the best Blue Jays and three of the best Phillies or whatever, and you disperse them throughout the rest of baseball. The rest of baseball is so much better. Look at the NFL. You don't have one team highest paid players. I know the Rams are the Rams right now, but it's better for the game. Thank you very much, John. Bert in Baltimore, you're on Westwood One. Go ahead, Bert.
2: What's going on, Wicket?
0: Yo.
2: How often growing up did you hear, hey, Wicket, why don't you stick it?
0: Wicket, pick it, lick it, stick it. I've heard everything that rhymes with my last name since the third grade.
2: My father is no longer with us, but he used to say, the only person I ever knew that said stick it, so I get a kick out of it. Sorry, I know that's a bad dad joke that you've heard a million times. And with Bert and Ernie, I'm used to them.
0: All good.
2: Hey, I got to be honest, I don't I hesitate to say this, but it sounds like everyone on the air is a bunch of communists. You want everybody to, you know, no advantage for being the best or having the most. How about everybody that demands a salary cap in Cleveland offer to take a pay cut at work because their company can't pay them any more than the next company? Baseball needs a salary floor, like you were saying, far more than it needs a salary cap, if it needs that at all. You got teams like the Miami Marlins spending $81 million total payroll, and yet just the net revenue sharing that they receive is estimated to be in the $60 to $100 million mark.
0: That's a good point.
2: Which means they get to keep every dollar they make on their own.
0: Yeah.
2: Some of the teams like the Dodgers, the Yankees, and the Mets, yes, they generate more revenue, but they are operating at a loss because they're choosing to spend all of their profit and then some on their players, where, no offense, teams like Milwaukee, Miami, and there was one other one that are three of the bottom 10 revenue-generating teams, they're bringing in almost $50 to $55 million a year in net profit. They're just sitting on the cash, choosing not to spend it on their players.
0: I got to cut you off because I got to get to a break, and I appreciate you. I definitely believe there needs to be a floor. No doubt, there needs to be a floor. And I don't think it's communist to say there needs to be a cap, but I do need to think there needs to be a cap for sure. Thank you for calling, man. Hey, if you're on hold, we didn't get to you, send us a text, 310-840-4910. 310-840-4910. We'll get to another camp battle going on. Is this quarterback battle real? That's coming up next. Mike Wickett with you, Westwood One Sports.

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1: Hey, what's up? Thanks for hanging. Here we are, hour number three. The NFL is back. We got training camps going on. I'm watching Back Together Weekend right now. I've been watching it all weekend on the NFL Network. It's on in my studio over on YouTube TV. We're going to talk some Raiders football. ESPN Raiders insider Ryan McFadden going to join us coming up in about 20 minutes. A lot of question marks about that football team, about year one for Clint Kubiak. Sounds like Kirk Cousins is going to get the start week one. They're going to try to protect Fernando Mendoza, which makes a ton of sense. We'll find out what's up with Ashton Jeanty, who said he cut out sugar from his diet. I could never, but I'm not an NFL running back. So good on that. So that's coming up in about 20 minutes if you're a Raiders fan. Raiders!
2: Raiders!
1: Raiders! Mondo, are you a Raider fan?
2: Yeah.
1: Okay.
2: Ever since I was a kid. He grew up with it.
1: Okay, good. I didn't know if when they left L.A. or they left Oakland, if you stopped being a fan. I like that. I appreciate that. The Raiders are one of those teams, man. You know, they're always, they got that villainous role, but they're always a fun team to talk about, whether it's for good or bad reasons. And we'll do that coming up in about 20 minutes. But there's a team, I'm in Des Moines, Iowa, and there's a team about 3 hours north of me that has got a quarterback battle going on that I swear to God, if you would have said to me, Wicket, what are the chances that J.J. McCarthy puts up a fight and wins the starting quarterback job? I would have said zero. Absolutely zero. But this was Kevin O'Connell a couple of days ago when camp started, talking about how Kyler Murray and J.J. McCarthy are going to split up the reps as we get through camp.
3: Kyler and J.J. will take reps with the first team. They'll also take reps with the second group, and I think that gives different layers to the evaluation as well. We want an elevator at the quarterback position, and in many ways doing that in this system is kind of a do-your-job mentality, which is, you know, running the show, throwing completions, and just showing the ability to execute our offense with comfort. That offense is an evolving thing, and we're excited about what this year's offense could look like.
1: You know, Vikings last year were 9-8 on the year. 9-8. And they had the worst quarterback room in the NFL. Between Max Brosmer and Carson Wentz and J.J. McCarthy, they were dead last in quarterback rating. And yet still, with that defense led by Brian Flores, this team was 9-8. They were in third in the NFC North. It was a really loaded division. You had the Bears with 11 wins. The Packers were 9-7-1. And then there was Minnesota at 9-8 and Detroit at 9-8. Kind of a weird division if you think about it. So the idea is bring in Kyler Murray. He's already getting all that money. He already got all that money from Arizona. You're paying him like $1.8 million. I don't even know what Kyler Murray's salary is, but it's not much. He's making close to the league minimum. He doesn't need it. He's getting all that money from the Cardinals. And if you can get adequate quarterback play, like literally adequate quarterback play out of Kyler Murray or nine, then this team can, I think, improve on 9 wins next year. I'm a Packers fan, and I certainly don't want to see them improve on 9 wins, full transparency. But the recipe is there, man. It really is. Flores runs some wicked defenses, oftentimes diabolical. You never know what's coming. They keep them in games. The running game is Jordan Mason and Aaron Jones. I don't love the running game. But you've got Justin Jefferson, and you've got Jordan Addison, who I don't think has been arrested yet, which will be the first time in 3 off seasons in the NFL that he didn't get pulled over, which is great. They got T.J. Hockenson. I think they signed Juwan Jennings. Like, they've got weapons. All they need is adequate quarterback play. So KOC wants both J.J. McCarthy and Kyler Murray to get the reps 50-50. Kyler has already complained he doesn't get all the reps. McCarthy is so familiar in the system, but his performance has sucked, so he needs the reps. But I, in my mind, what you really need is a figurehead, a face, and a guy that everybody can get behind. And that is one of the big goals this offseason from Kevin O'Connell.
3: The culture of this building is fantastic. And as we continue to add new players, either in free agency or the draft, we want to make sure we're never taking that for granted. And a lot of that principle-wise falls into how you handle a situation of like this and being a great teammate. And ultimately, we want those guys to have conviction about their confidence in the player. And not just the guy who gets named the starter, but we need multiple guys ready to play at a level that can help us win games regardless of circumstance.
1: We need multiple guys. That doesn't sound like the most confidence or the most confident answer, but maybe it's the most truthful. Because I will bet right now, I think if the season started today, and we're still, you know, six Sundays away, but if the season started today, I would think Kyler Murray would be the starter just based on talent, but I would hear the argument about J.J. McCarthy because he's so familiar with the system. The first year he got injured. Last year he was up, he was down, he was injured, he was healthy. It wasn't a great year for J.J. McCarthy. So let's hear from both of these guys. Here's J.J. McCarthy about the training camp battle going on with Kyler Murray.
4: Yeah, ever since last season when my hand got healthier and just getting into a groove of everything with the timing, the rhythm, the footwork, and just felt like it was really climbing. From then to now, I feel like I've grown. I'm certain I've grown mentally and physically just dramatically. And at the end of the day, it's just refining every little detail. Leave no stone unturned and just try to get better in every asset. And, you know, that's a constant battle with yourself every single day until you lace them up or hang them up. Yeah, I feel really good where I'm at right now, but it's a constant development each and every day.
1: Imagine trying to go against Brian Flores' defense, too. Like, everything you're reading is that McCarthy is kind of struggling against Flores the last few days. Kyler struggled early because he didn't know the offense, and then it sort of kind of flipped. Here's Kyler Murray when asked about the battle, what he has to do to win the job.
5: Yeah, I'm not really too focused on what the long-term vision of it. I'm really just focused on the process, and that's day-to-day. Coming out here today with this walkthrough and then practice later, trying to put my best foot forward, you know, and prove to the coaches and the guys what I'm capable of.
1: Their offensive coordinator, Wes Phillips, was asked about the battle going on between Murray and Nine. Here's what he had to say.
6: We're scripting out their reps, so we know who's getting what, and then you want to make sure that in one rack, he had three passes and he had three runs, and what kind of passes were they, and are we really giving them a good and fair opportunity as we go through this competition? Those guys are professionals. They're all about it, and the good thing about Kyler just being a veteran is that he's got a lot of banked experience under his belt, so, you know, a lot of the things that maybe a rookie would be struggling with, hey, I'm not getting enough reps, he's seen just about everything and knows how to play football.
1: One of the interesting things is, you know, you take as much of the information that whatever your team is, whoever your favorite team is. And if you're just joining us, we're talking about the Minnesota Vikings quarterback battle between Kyler Murray and J.J. McCarthy. I'm Mike Wickett here on Westwood One Sports. And whoever your favorite team is, you know the writers, you know the bloggers, you know the podcasters, you know the radio guys, TV guys, whatever, who are tweeting out things that are interesting that they're seeing. So, from a Viking page, this was 2 days ago. Judd Zolgad, who we're going to hear from coming up in a bit, from Score North, from Mackey and Judd, he was asked about the dynamic between Murray and JJ. And earlier this summer, there was some weird, like, here's what Murray described, and he gave the very generic, cliched answer about his relationship with JJ, like, you know, we're out here trying to support each other. And then McCarthy was like, it's a rivalry and we're both trying to compete. And, you know, it didn't sound like it was as warm. Maybe it was more honest and raw coming from JJ McCarthy, but it wasn't as warm as what Kyler Murray's generic cliched answer was. So Zolgad writes, Kyler Murray was walking off the podium to the locker room and JJ McCarthy walked out of the locker room to the podium. They didn't acknowledge each other with a high five or a fist bump. During a break in drills, Kyler Murray spoke to Justin Jefferson, while J.J. McCarthy stood off to the side. Once Murray finished the conversation and walked away, McCarthy approached Jefferson separately to speak to him. I don't need my quarterbacks who are battling to be best friends and to ride tandem bikes through the city of Minneapolis. But it sounds like it's very icy between J.J. McCarthy and Kyler Murray, which maybe that's good for competition. I don't know. It just sounds like McCarthy and Murray don't really, they're not supporting each other. They want the job, and you can understand it. I mean, if you're Kyler Murray, you were not brought in here to be a backup. You were brought in getting out of Arizona and that situation. They fired everybody. The GM that drafted you and paid you is gone. Everybody that knew the system is different. So you got out of there. And you came into a very quarterback-friendly offense with Jefferson and Addison and Hockenson and Juwan Jennings. And you expected to be the man. And here's this kid in his third year kind of fighting for his NFL life right now, at least his starting life. And they do not support, like, the Deshaun Watson, Shedeur Sanders battle. What they're saying is all the right things. You heard Shedeur Sanders. There was a great cut from Shedeur, who's basically shutting down a conversation about, you know, do you guys get along? Are you guys fighting? Like, all that kind of, he shut it down. Like, I was impressed by what Shedeur had to say. You haven't gotten that from Kyler Murray or from J.J. McCarthy in this quarterback battle. And speaking of Justin Jefferson, again, Murray was talking to Jettis. He walked away, and then McCarthy came up and talked to Jettis. Jefferson is enjoying the quarterback battle. I think he's got a favorite.
7: I always love a competition. I feel like a competition brings out the true dog in you and that true player within you. So it's just all about who's coming every single day with that fresh mentality and that, you know, every single day is a new day, and really not, you know, dwelling on the past day, and even if it's a great day or not, just moving on and just stacking those days and being consistent.
1: I think if you read some of the tweets from some of these writers and you read some of these blogs and some of these Vikings articles like I do, I think Jefferson wants J.J. McCarthy to win the job. That doesn't mean I think Jefferson believes that he's the better quarterback. I think he wants, based on his 2 years of being on this roster and in that room and in with that team and in that locker room, I think Jefferson wants J.J. McCarthy to win the job. Kyler comes in, doesn't really have any stake with the team, doesn't really, you know, you figure with Kyler Murray, are they going to do the same thing if he has a good season? Is he going to get Sam Darnold treatment where he's going to go sign somewhere else? Maybe. I don't know. You know, it's not like Kyler Murray has a whole lot on his resume to be like, this is the man right here. Especially after the ACL injury. Kyler's going to give you 5 games where he wows you. But Kyler's going to give you 5 games where you're like, what the hell was that? And then there's going to be some mid somewhere in there. Talking about the Vikings and their quarterback battle here on Westwood One Sports, I'm Mike Wickett. Two more, Judd Zulgad from Score North up in the Twin Cities, one of the best, said Kyler Murray is actually looking really good and has done so a lot this weekend in these first few days.
8: You know, day one, I've told you, J.J. McCarthy, I thought, had the edge. Day two, slight edge McCarthy. Day three was a walkthrough, doesn't count. Day four, Kyler Murray in a landslide. If this was a boxing match, it would have been stopped in the fourth or fifth round. Kyler Murray was very, very good. J.J. McCarthy was, for the most part, very, very bad. Kyler Murray in team drills, 11 of 12 in 7-on-7, where he'd struggled a bit, 3 of 5. Not great, but McCarthy statistics, 6 of 11 on team, 2 of 5 and 7-on-7, and his final team period, he was 4 for 4. Before that, 0 for 3, 1 for 2, 1 for 2.
1: I'm not ready to give up on J.J. McCarthy after a week of training camp going up against Kyler Murray, but when I hear Judd, who is a very well-respected member of the media up there, J.J. McCarthy was very, very bad. That is not a ringing endorsement for the third-year quarterback out of Michigan. One more from Zulgad right here, because he's kind of alluding to this thing could be over, this competition could be over, where it was one-sided early, could be swinging the other way. One guy might have a grip on the entire race.
8: J.J. McCarthy looked slow. He was slow to get to his reads. He just looked indecisive like he did last year at times. Kyler Murray looked like he was picking up the offense, moved fast, got the ball out quickly, made some difficult throws, and they were to the right spot. So Monday, they're in full pads. If Kyler looks this good again in full pads and J.J. looks like he did today, we have officially very clear separation here, because today was a reminder of everything that went wrong at times for McCarthy last season. And Kyler Murray looked like the veteran today. He's, you know, it's been a little slow to come along in the offense. It's a difficult offense to learn, but Kyler Murray today looked like he had command of Kevin O'Connell's offense, and that's going to win him some major points when they watch film today.
1: I'm telling you right now, all they need to be whoever it is, if it's Kyler or it's JJ, whoever it is, they just have to be about the 16th best quarterback in the league. You don't need Murray or McCarthy to be Mahomes or Josh Allen or Lamar or Burrow. You don't need him to be a top six quarterback in the league. You just need him to be average, because that defense is going to win you some football games. And as long as you're not the worst quarterback room in the NFL, Minnesota's going to win a lot of football games. We'll see, man. The battles are great. It's awesome. You know, we're going to go from, I think the NFC North is the toughest division in football, the best division in football. You can make an argument that all four teams could make the playoffs next year. There's another division that's really, really good from 1 to 3. But that fourth team is what we're going to talk about, because they're young. They had the number one pick. They got a new head coach. We're talking about the Raiders. Raiders! Next on Westwood One Sports.
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1: Yep. This is it. Let's get to it. Football season is here. I'm Mike Wicket. Thanks for listening wherever you are. Hundreds of radio stations in this country and Canada. You can always tell your smart speaker, hey, Alexa, play Westwood One Sports, Sirius XM, Channel 375, and the Westwood One app. It is football season. Camps are open. We are six Sundays away from the first full weekend of NFL action. We got to talk about all these teams, including so excited to talk about the Las Vegas Raiders. Let's bring in ESPN Raiders reporter Ryan McFadden is with us. Ryan, thank you so much for the time, man. How's the desert? How's camp going?
3: It's hot, but it's going good, man.
1: Let's jump right in. Let's talk about Fernando Mendoza before we get to Kirk Cousins, because I know Cousins likely going to be the week one starter. How has the first overall pick looked so far in this first week of Raiders training camp?
3: You know, for the most part, Mendoza has looked solid. You know, his accuracy has been on point. He has had a lot. He has better command of the offense compared to what we've seen during OTAs and, you know, mandatory minicamp, which, you know, that's expected. Just he's getting more comfortable with the playbook and the system. Today, I think today was probably his first practice of camp. And, you know, it's part of those learning curves where, you know, he underthrew Malik Benson on a deep ball doing 11-on-11 and on 7-on-7 period. Greedy Vance, their second-year defensive back, read his pass to Philip Dorsett perfectly and intercepted the ball. And then, you know, later on during two-minute situations, he had some issues pre-snap. The second-team offense he was leading had some issues pre-snap, forcing, you know, they had to call a timeout and they had to, you know, switch to third team. So, yeah, it wasn't the cleanest day for Mendoza, but overall, out of four practices, I think he's seen a lot of improvement. And, you know, coaches and players have noticed that as well, especially when it comes to, like, his command and his command of the offense, having more confidence in the system and being able to get the ball out quicker and his accuracy.
1: I was going to say, what was the biggest improvement you saw from those OTAs, but you mentioned it. What is the dynamic like between he and Kirk Cousins? I mean, people make all the stepbrothers jokes and all that, but do they get along? Are they boys so far here in their first off season together?
3: Yeah, it's great. You know, you kind of like, you get the vibe. It's like the vibes were like, Kirk Cousins is like they call him like the old head in the room, and he's just around, because the Raiders don't have a young roster outside of Mendoza. So he's playing with a bunch of, you know, 22, 23, 24-year-olds. So, you know, it's funny how, like, Cousins shared a story during OTAs about how they were talking about movies. And I forgot the movie he brought up. It was something from the 90s. And he said Mendoza and everyone else didn't have a clue of what what Kirk Cousins was talking about. So that kind of gives you the idea of, you know, the vibes, and just not in the quarterback room, but just overall how Kirk Cousins acclimated himself in this very youthful roster. But, yeah, Kirk Cousins, you know, they have really a really good relationship. You know, Mendoza is someone who said in the past that he looked at Kirk Cousins' film coming up in college, because a lot he noticed that people who are covering him kind of like mirrored his game to Kirk Cousins at that time when he was at Cal. So he used to watch like Kirk Cousins cutups when he was in college, and he's a good teacher for him as well. You know, it's because Kirk Cousins has that familiarity with Clint Kubiak's offense, given their time together with the Minnesota Vikings. So overall, it's not just been a mentorship, but he's also been a good mentor. And, you know, the vibes between them and the rest of the roster has been great with Kirk Cousins. You know, they understand the reality of the situation. You know, it's like, you know, they brought Kirk Cousins to kick off the season as a starter. But even he knows at some point it's going to be Mendoza's time to shine.
1: How hard do you think it is for Mendoza to go from the offense that he ran in Indiana with in the gun 99% of the time to Kubiak's offense, where he's under center more than half the time, I would think?
3: Yeah, that's a challenge. And I remember talking to Mike Sullivan, their QB coach, back in the spring. He said the same thing. It's really about the footwork, getting the footwork down and playing under center. That's been the really biggest challenge for Mendoza. And he's also admitted as well, like, trying to get that footwork down. That's why I remember him saying that to help him, he would look at tape. Like I said, look at Kirk Cousins' tape of him playing on the center. He's been looking at Sam Darnold's cut-ups from his time with Kubiak in Seattle last year, just to try to help, just trying to study their footwork so he can get more comfortable in that. But, like, that's really been, for him, the biggest challenge of adjusting to this system and playing on the center is getting that footwork down. So, and, you know, it's still a work in progress. We've seen it, you know, we've seen how it has been a work in progress throughout the practices in the spring where he might get extra time getting that down, whether it's after practice or even on their days off working with each center in terms of, like, trying to get that footwork timing and everything down. So that's probably, out when it comes to that under center work, it's the footwork that's been the biggest area of improvement he's been trying to attack.
1: ESPN Raiders reporter Ryan McFadden joining us here on Westwood One Sports. I'm Mike Wickett. Is chemistry hard to develop with Brock Bowers? Because I would think that both Mendoza and Cousins just want to throw the ball that guy's way a lot this year.
3: When you look at practice, you would think, you know, Kirk Cousins and Brock Bowers are teammates for 5 seasons. That's how well their chemistry has looked so far. And, you know, Mendoza has yet to get a ton of reps with Brock Bowers yet, just because he's been playing mostly with the second team. But I think it'll be the same way, where just Brock Bowers is a security blanket. You watch him in practice, he's always open on the middle of the field. He figure out a way on those crossing routes or those dig routes to, you know, to get wide open, slipping between defenders, where there's times where Kirk Cousins will place that ball behind two defenders and this Brock Bowers wide open and the guys turn around and Brock Bowers is taking off. It's just, he's so good. And it was like that with Geno Smith last year, you know, that when we saw him during training camp, it was that same instant connection. And I think that's just a testament to how good Brock Bowers is as a football player. And, you know, now that he's fully healthy after battling a knee injury last year, I think if all goes well, he's going to put up a lot of big numbers, especially if he's fully – if he's healthy during the regular season, he's going to put up some pretty significant numbers, because it's clear that, you know – Kubiak, just like any other previous coaching regimes in Las Vegas during Brock Bowers' early young career, that he is viewed as that number one pass catcher in this offense. And I think he has, like I said, I think he has the potential to have a really, really big year for the Raiders.
1: Ryan, I don't have a lot in common with Ashton Gianti, but we both love Sour Patch Kids. He said earlier this week that he has cut out sugar and Sour Patch Kids from his diet. I am going to go see Spider-Man later, and I'm going to buy Sour Patch Kids when I am there. Have you noticed a difference year one to year two in Gianti in the backfield in camp?
3: Yeah, one thing that stands out, not only about him saying he changed his diet and added more cardio to his workout, but players have said he's taking more of a leadership role. Even coaches have said it as well. He's taking more of a leadership role in, you know, in this offense, which is key, because he is viewed as one of those pillars of this team. You know, you got Bowers, you got Gentry, you got Mendoza, and you got Max Crosby. So, and he knows that as well. He understands the pressure that's coming with him going into year two. And, you know, he's embraced it. Like I said, he's more of a leader in this. He's embraced that leadership role in this offense. And on top of that, the Raiders expect, you know, they want him to be more of a bell cow running back, where he doesn't come off the field. So having an improved diet and a better workout regimen is really important, because Clint Kubiak is going to use him a lot. I think it was during the owners meeting where when he was asked by Ashton Gianti, he brought up Christian McCaffrey, how he was utilized last year with the San Francisco 49ers, where he got the majority of those snaps. And they expect Ashton Gianti to do the same and be an impact not only in the ground game but in the passing game as well.
1: I don't know if anybody is going to spend a high fantasy football draft pick on any Raiders wide receiver, but if they were going to, would it be Jalen Naylor, Trey Tucker, Jack Besh? Has anybody looked good enough to warrant a fantasy football selection in your mind this first week?
3: I'm telling you, it's tough with that wide receiver room and just through four practices. Through four practices, you know, going into camp, that was kind of like the biggest question mark on this team. And through four practice, it remains the biggest question mark on this team. I think Jalen Naylor has a chance to get an uptick in numbers just given the fact, you know, he's not playing alongside Justin Jefferson or Jordan Addison no more. And then you same with Trey Tucker, you know, he has familiarity with this team. So they're kind of like by default, you're wide receiver one and wide receiver two, and you can mix and match it however you like. But it's been, to me, for the most part, underwhelming what we've seen from the wide receivers. And I think when you watch the team period, a lot of those targets have really been to Brock Bowers and Michael Mayer. And if it's not those two guys, it's, you got checked down to, you know, to Ashton Jeanty or Cousins hitting Ashton Jeanty in the flat. So those, and I think that's just a reflection of that, how thin that wide receiver room is. And will they be in a position at some time to add a wide receiver? Maybe. You know, there's still some names out there that can help improve that room, to kind of like, maybe, like if you look at it, maybe do they consider trying to reach out to Stephon Diggs and trying to bring him in that room and possibly take some pressure off of Brock Bowers. At the same time, I don't know if they will, because they are very high on Jack Besh and Dante Thornton. And I think they feel like having a better system, they can might get the most out of them. But still, even in practice, those two guys have, you know, really have looked underwhelming as well. So they have a lot of question marks, and I think they won't be answered until, you know, until they start playing some preseason games.
1: Ryan, you tweeted out, Fernando Mendoza struggles as the defense dominates on day four of camp. They made a lot of changes on defense. They brought in N'Kobe Dean. They brought in Quay Walker from my Packers. They brought in Quiddy Pay. How has the defense looked? Today you said they dominated Mendoza. How has the defense looked here as this new defense is coming together?
3: Yeah, it's been interesting under first-time defensive coordinator Rob Leonard. It's a lot of versatility. You see a lot of guys playing multiple issues. Look at Quay Walker. There's times where he's lined up as off-ball linebacker, and then he's playing a lot of snaps on the edge and in their blitz packages. And, you know, you bring Max Crosby back into the fold, even though he technically didn't leave. That helps as well, and I think you're going to see a much more aggressive Raiders pass rush, because last year they wasn't as aggressive, which is kind of surprising, because Patrick Graham, their old defensive coordinator, was really aggressive. Had a really aggressive mindset. But when you're mixing his scheme with what Pete Carroll likes to do, and kind of like they tone down the you know, their pass rush effort, I think that's going to change. I think they're going to be very aggressive up front. That secondary, you're going to see a lot of movement up there, and a guy to watch out for is veteran Teron Johnson, where just from the practices, you see Johnson being more of that star, where he's lined up as a linebacker, he's playing safety, he's in the slot, he's all over the field. And, you know, there's concerns with that because his size doesn't match that star role typically. But the Raiders are confident in his versatility, that he can be able to handle it. And there's a lot of versatility, like Trayden Stoops, their second-round pick. He's been lining up in multiple spots when he plays second-team reps. They have a lot of, like, young cornerback depth, which I'm interested to see how that plays out, because they're going to rely on guys like Jamal McCoy and Zeke Masters, their two draft picks and day three draft picks. So I think they're gonna be aggressive. I think it's gonna be slightly improved. I think the concern is how will those young DBs hold up once the regular season comes around.
1: Ryan, last one for you. Are you related to Darren McFadden, the former Raiders running back?
3: No, not at all. But when I was in elementary school, I used to tell people that all the time. And I think I think I was in the fifth grade. I was in the fifth grade when I started telling people, yeah, Darren McFadden is my cousin on my dad's
1: side. Nice. Nice. I would have done the same.
3: And it wasn't until middle school where my friends realized, oh, he was lying. So, but no, in reality, I'm not. But like when I was younger, I used to say I was.
1: For sure. I would have done the same thing. Follow him on Twitter at RyanMcFadden_. Read his work, ESPN.com, covering the Las Vegas Raiders. Ryan, appreciate the time, man. We'll talk to you again soon.
3: Thanks so much for having me.
1: Thank you, buddy. Ryan McFadden, no relation to the former Arkansas running back who went to the Raiders, Run DMC, Darren McFadden. But he did lie about it, which is pretty good. All right, coming up on the other side, we do this every Sunday night. We like to rank stuff. We're going to go around the room. I'm going to rank five things. Our producer, Stuart, will rank five things. Our board operator, Mondo, will rank five things. We rank stuff next on Westwood One Sports.
0: Fox QB Baker Mayfield doesn't have a new contract. And D-lineman Vita Vea requested a trade. Will the Bucs stars be jumping ship? 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
1: 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I have a friend who once told me, he said, Wickett, you have an uncanny

0: you're going to go this time, Mondo, but I liked your list a lot last week.
1: Aw, thank you. Appreciate that. A lot of thought and care went to that list.
0: Yeah.
1: Okay, so this list here for this week is it's kind of a downer, but I think it's very interesting. And it's something that I've always been fascinated about. Deaths at theme parks, right?
0: Yeah.
1: These are my top five deaths that I've read about.
0: Hold on.
1: Yeah. I'm not sure how to word this.
0: Stu, did you approve this?
2: I did hear that this was making an appearance at some point.
0: The top five deaths?
1: According to, because there's been more than five deaths at Disneyland.
0: Are we sure we need to do this, Mondo?
1: But these are my five ones that stand out the most. Okay. I think it's informative.
0: All right, okay. I love the fact that Stuart, for the record, if our boss Armin is listening, this was approved by Stu. All right. This was not Mike Wicked approved. So, Mondo, I love how there's some fun music behind it, too. Let's talk about deaths. All right.
2: We should have dark music behind it.
0: like Halloween music.
1: This is more of a, you know what? I just realized number one is not a death, but it's pretty funny.
0: What?
1: Okay, well, first off, Big Thunder Mountain Railroad. This is
0: I rode that as a kid a lot. I love Big Thunder Mountain.
1: Oh, cool. Awesome. So back in September of 2003, 22-year-old Marcelo Torres was killed. Ten other riders were injured when the train derailed.
0: Why is this making your list?
1: Yeah, because that's the first one that I heard about when I was a kid, like in line for that ride. My cousin told me this story right before he went on.
0: Are you on any sort of social media if people want to comment to you about this?
1: Yeah. Yes. Okay. Number four. This one's a classic. America Sings. Back in July of 74, 18-year-old Deborah Stone, who was just a new employee, who was a new employee. She was given a tour of America Sings. Now, if you're not familiar
0: with it. What is America Sings?
1: Now, this attraction is it's a stage, and then it's got a revolving, it revolves in the middle, right?
0: It spins.
1: So she got stuck in the middle.
0: Oh, God.
1: And she was crushed to death.
0: Lord.
1: And so she got crushed, and then the crowd got turned around again, and then they saw her body.
0: Oh, man. Okay. Yeah.
1: All right, number three, I'll move up. The People Mover. These were little buckets that go right around the park.
0: Oh, yeah. Area. I remember the People Mover.
1: Okay, in August of 67, a 15-year-old boy from Hawthorne, California, was killed when he tried to jump over People Movers. And this one stood out to me because I always wanted to jump up and run around those little People Mover areas.
0: Yeah.
1: They move really slow. They're like 1 mile per hour. They go really, really slow.
0: Yeah.
1: And this kid was crushed to death. I thought that's got to be just a crazy way to die.
0: Did you research these or does it pop up on your algorithm? Like, what does your Facebook look like?
1: I was very curious about it. It just really caught my attention.
0: Crushed in the 60s.
1: Yeah. Okay, and the Matterhorn. This one's my favorite ride as well.
0: I love the Matterhorn, man. I love that as a kid.
1: So in January of 84.
0: Oh, my God.
1: A 47-year-old woman from Fremont, California was decapitated.
0: Okay. You don't have to explain. Was it at the top of the hill? Was it at the top? Did she stand up or something?
1: No, they found that actually her seatbelt was not buckled. They don't say where it was at, but that's why she fell out.
0: Yeah, okay.
1: Yeah. So I tell that as a warning to people. Always wear your seatbelt. It's very important.
0: Don't stand up.
1: Don't stand up.
2: Maybe just don't go on the rides at all.
1: No, it's a fun ride. Especially at night. You might
0: make rank stuff on Westwood One. Who knows? And your favorite theme park death?
1: Not okay. Now this one,
2: maybe not favorite.
0: I know.
1: It's so funny. This

0: was at Small World.
1: Hilarious.
0: This was back in November, so it's all decked out in Christmas Christmas decorations. This was back in 2023.
1: Okay.
0: Nobody died on this one, but this 26-year-old Canadian man was on some sort of psychedelics or something.
1: Hallucinogenic?
0: Yeah. Got off the boat and started to take off his clothes.
1: Okay.
0: And there was a standoff, and then exited the ride naked and got arrested in the front lawn.
1: This is the opposite of the chess match, chess moves top five list. I'm not going to tell my wife about this one like I did because I thought it was really interesting. Stu, do you have something more positive than the top five deaths at Disney World?
2: I have the top five trade deadline acquisitions in MLB history.
1: Okay, let's do that. Thank you. Yes, go ahead. Hit it because we're running a little short here.
2: Number five, I have Lou Brock to the Cardinals in 1964. The Cardinals got Lou Brock from the Cubs, and that led to them winning the World Series. Number four, Manny Ramirez to the Dodgers in 2008. Now, this didn't lead to any postseason success, but Manny was great with the Dodgers in that run. He hit .396 with 17 home runs in 53 games.
1: Manny Wood!
2: Manny
1: Wood. Remember that?
2: Awesome.
1: Manny Wood.
2: What a time that was.
1: Yeah.
2: Number three, I think you'll like this one. Number three is CC Sabathia to the Brewers in 08. They got him from the Guardians at that deadline, and he threw seven complete games and 17 starts and had a record of 11-2.
1: He was insane. They're going to build a statue of Sabathia. They made the playoffs for the first time in 30 years.
2: Number two is Ricky Henderson to the A's in 1989. The A's got him back from the Yankees, and he won the ALCS MVP, and they won the World Series that year in 89. And at number one, Randy Johnson, 1998. The Astros got Randy Johnson from the Mariners. They traded a bunch of players for him, and he went 10-1 with a 1.28 ERA.
1: It's pretty good. It's not bad at all. Thank you, Stu. Thank you for not bringing any death into your list. Last week, I did the top five teams that didn't make the playoffs, that were most likely to make the playoffs coming up in the NFL season. So this time, we're going the other way. The top five playoff teams from last year that are most likely to miss the playoffs this year. Now, some of these will be wrong. Some of these teams will make the playoffs, I realize, but I've ranked them in accordance to the likelihood that they miss the playoffs. Number five, the New England Patriots. Listen, it's called a Super Bowl hangover for a reason, and their schedule goes from one of the easiest in the NFL to one of the hardest, including road games at Arrowhead, Ford Field, Seattle, and Chicago. They've got some injury history, and also the Mike Vrabel stuff could derail a repeat run by New England. Number four, the Pittsburgh Steelers, just simply because of Aaron Rodgers. Like, at some point, it's going to fall off. I'm very high on Rodgers and Mike McCarthy and that marriage, but there's still something about Rodgers that's going to be 43 this year. You have to wonder, can his body take the beating? He's got the arm talent, but can Rodgers' body take the beating of a 17-game NFL schedule? The Steelers are number four on my list. Number three on my list, the Carolina Panthers. Look, they were 8-9 last year, and they won a terrible division. There's some teams that are better this year. Right now, the Buccaneers are healthy. When they're healthy, they're better than Carolina. The New Orleans Saints are on their way right now. I don't know what to make of the Falcons, but they got Bijan Robinson. I think the Panthers are in jeopardy of not making the playoffs this year. Number two on my list, the Chicago Bears. They went 11-6 last year. But there's something called regression. Ben Johnson's already playing the regression card, saying his team is most likely to regress, and he's right. The voodoo magic of Caleb Williams, who didn't complete 59% of his passes last year, and they were plus 26 in turnovers, that does not carry over. I think the Bears have a regression coming. But the number one most likely team that made the playoffs last year, that I don't believe will make the playoffs this year, the San Francisco 49ers. They're already hurt up and down their roster. Ricky Pearsall's done for the year. They've got a bunch of dudes who are over the age of 30 in key spots. Christian McCaffrey's 30. Mike Evans turns 33 this year. Debo Samuel is 30. George Kittle, 33, coming off a blown Achilles. The electric substation is still there in San Francisco. But there are so many injuries on this team already. Their second-round pick, DeJuan Stribling, has a hamstring thing that's keeping him from practicing. You know, at some point, the wheels are going to fall off these guys. And I think San Francisco, despite having an incredible head coach in Kyle Shanahan, and that whole situation is really, really weird. I think that the age in a young man's game is going to play against the Niners. So my five teams most likely to miss the playoffs that made it last year: the Patriots, the Steelers, the Panthers, the Bears, and the San Francisco 49ers. Mondo, did you notice that neither Stu nor I highlighted the death of anyone in our list?
0: Yeah.
1: Boring. Totally boring. All right, final hour of the program. John Mallory coming your way an hour from now here on Westwood One Sports. We are going to check in on them boys on Dallas. We're going to head down to Big D and get an update on Cowboys camp. We'll check in with Gavin Dawson from 105.3 The Fan in Dallas. That's coming your way in about 20 minutes, 25 minutes from right now. But up next, we're going to hear from Tarik Skubal. Also, what does this mean for the 2027 NBA season? Find out. I'm Mike Wickett. We got another hour coming your way. Plus, we'll make some tough choices, this or that, as well next hour. Hanging out. Final hour coming up on the other side. You can always call or text 310-840-4910 here on Westwood One Sports.
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1: Final hour of this program. John Mallory, Johnny Ballgame coming your way at 10 o'clock. You're on Westwood One Sports. Big story still hanging over the entire sports world is the Tarek Skubal trade from the Tigers to the Los Angeles Dodgers. I have already said I think this sucks for baseball, and I stand up for small market teams. I root for the Milwaukee Brewers. I know our listeners on The Fan in Milwaukee are going to cheer when I say that, but it's just brutal because, again, it's not this, and I don't want to go on the same rant that I've gone on, but it's not a fair playing field. It's not an even playing field. Teams in Tampa and Pittsburgh and Kansas City and Milwaukee, they're not playing with the same deck of cards that the Los Angeles Dodgers are playing with. I mean, the Dodgers have so much money deferred. It's unbelievable. The Dodgers have $680 million of Shohei Ohtani's $700 million deal deferred, and he doesn't start getting that money until the year 2034. Think about that. No team can do that. And they have done that, by the way, with Ohtani. A third of Mookie Betts' $365 million salary doesn't kick in for another 7 years. Kyle Tucker, Blake Snell, Freddie Freeman, Will Smith. A lot of these guys on this Dodger roster, and I'm not, listen, for the record, not mad at the Dodgers. I'm not. You're operating within the system and you find loopholes and ways to win. The Dodgers have an incredible TV contract. They have great ownership. They've got a wonderful scouting department. Their analytics department is great. Like, there's a reason why. I mean, there's a couple of reasons. There's a lot of reasons why they've won back-to-back World Series and right now are the favorite to win a third in a row. But the biggest factor in that is their salary, their bank account, their payroll. And you're going to say, well, Wicked, what about the New York Mets? The Mets have a huge payroll. You're right. But a huge payroll can only get you so far. But a huge payroll and good ownership or good management, that's what separates the Dodgers from the Mets. The Mets are terrible at assessing talent and creating a winning roster. I mean, their payroll this year is $323 million, and they are in the middle of a fire sale. The Dodgers' payroll is $311 million, and they just acquired the biggest fish, and they gave up three prospects. Two are really good. One's kind of a mystery. We don't know. Some Tommy John stuff. I'm not going to be a minor league baseball expert and try to lie to you. I don't know that much about it. But there are small market teams that have better farm systems or good farm systems that could have pushed all in and chose not to because they don't have the money to fill in those holes when their top-level prospects go elsewhere. The Dodgers have that ability. They can get rid of two of their top 15 prospects or whatever, and then when those guys were supposed to be on track to be major leaguers, they just buy somebody to fill that spot at shortstop or first base or center field or in the rotation. That's a luxury the Dodgers have that Tampa doesn't have. Cleveland doesn't have. Kansas City doesn't have that. The A's don't have that. The Cardinals, the Brewers, they don't have that. And that's the biggest problem with all of this. And that's why the Dodgers were able to go get Tarek Skubal. They gave up some prospects. They have a very good farm system. And this is the system. This is baseball's system. This is why, for the first time, I think there's a legit chance to get some sort of salary cap. I do not believe it will be like the NFL. I think it'll be closer to the NBA with aprons and those kinds of things. I think there definitely needs to be a floor. And I said, what if we set the floor at $150 million? Well, that would mean that the Royals, the Brewers, the Reds, the Rockies, the Twins, the Rays, the Pirates, the White Sox, the A's, the Cardinals, the Nationals, the Marlins, and the Indians would all have to increase their spending. None of those teams spend $150 million on their payroll right now. And if we set a cap at, let's say, $250 million, well, you're going to have to see some salaries get cut by the Braves, Phillies, Blue Jays, Yankees, Dodgers, and, of course, the dismal New York Mets. As for the Tigers, they sit around $200 million. They just sent Tarek Skubal out. The weird thing to me about this trade was when it happened. You know, when he declined the offer from Detroit in the offseason earlier this year, that should have been bells ringing. That should have been a sign to Detroit. We got to trade him and get what we can. because I think the Tigers mismanaged this entire thing. I think they blew it. You could, if you trade him last year in the offseason so a team could get a full year of Tarek Skubal, you could have got more than what the Dodgers gave him. I think if they would have waited until Monday night, till tomorrow night, deadline 6 p.m. tomorrow night Eastern time, 6 p.m. Detroit time, you could have got more than what they got. They could have squeezed something out of the Brewers or the Rays or whomever. You know, the Tigers, they are who they are. They got a little hot last year, but they weren't going to win anything with Tarek Skubal, and they should have known that when he was hurt earlier this year. He had the elbow thing. But in their last 155 games, let me go ask you, Stu. Stu, in the last 155 games, how many of the Tigers won? How many victories do they have in the last 155 games? By the way, they just completed a sweep of the A's. The Tigers got rid of Skubal, and this weekend they swept the A's. How many of their last 155 games, Stu, do you think the Tigers have won?
2: I know they had a good year last year. I'm going to say 80.
1: 68.
2: Wow.
1: In their last 155 games, the Tigers are 68-87. That's kind of who you are. You know, like, they're inconsistent with their pitching. They're inconsistent with their bats. And they had Skubal. And Casey Mize has been very good. He could be on the move before we get out of here tonight or Johnny Ballgame gets done this evening. So the Tigers, I think, screwed this up by not trading Skubal either in the offseason last year. By assessing, like, you know what your team is, man. I know there was expectation, but there was regression coming your way. Or wait 40 more hours, and you could have got more. I do believe that. And I tell you, if they would have waited 40 more hours, and there was no deal better than this, the Dodgers would have sat there and waited. They would have said, okay, call us back by 3 p.m. on Monday, and we'll wait for Skubal. So I just think this deal came together really, really oddly. Like yesterday afternoon, we heard the Tigers are starting to talk to other teams. And I'm like, Saturday afternoon? ESPN's Jeff Passan.
3: At the end of the day, it came down to this. None of the other teams that were involved wanted to give up their top prospect in any trade for a rental player, which Tarek Skubal is, because he's going to be a free agent this offseason. And for the Dodgers, the cost was just better than it was for the Milwaukee Brewers or the Tampa Bay Rays, organizations that need their prospects in order to prosper the way they have.
1: That's the only way they stay competitive, is to keep their minor league prospects, promote them, get them on cheap deals like the Brewers have, like the Pirates have, like the Tampa Rays have. It's the only way that they can stay competitive. And you can't be cheap and have a bad farm system, okay? If you're cheap like Milwaukee or Tampa, but you got a really good farm system, that's how you stay in the race for the playoffs. Tarek Skubal leaves Detroit, a place where he spent his entire career, was emotional yesterday.
4: Going into the season, this isn't what I planned on, you know, doing. You know, circumstances change, situations change, and I'm very appreciative of everything the Tigers have done for me, you know. Just drafting me in 2018, you know, giving a kid a chance out of a small school, and giving me every resource to use. You know, everything's always been at my disposal, whatever I want. They've always had answers or planned for me. So, yeah, you know, I feel like I've experienced a lot and kind of gone through the ups and downs and gone through a lot of failure early in my career, and this club never stopped believing in me, you know, kept rolling me back out there every fifth day when I probably didn't deserve to be. So that's something that I'll never take for granted.
1: I mean, he was a dude that has won two Cy Youngs, two-time All-Star, Triple Crown winner in 2024, two-time MLB All-First Team, led the league in wins in 2024, led the league in ERA 2024 and 25. I mean, he's been fantastic. He was outstanding. And, you know, he played at Seattle University, small school. He's 29 now. He's going to be 30 coming up in November. The Tigers knew they were not going to win a World Series with Skubal this year, and they traded him to the Dodgers. And you can tell, man, like, granted, he's going to get paid because next year he's going to sign with LA for another $300 million deal that'll get deferred into the 2030s. But I do think that he wanted to stick around in Detroit. At least he wanted to stick around in Detroit if he was going to get paid. Because this was the organization that took him out of Seattle, stuck with him during hard times, and watched him prosper.
4: You know, ever since that 24 game five, the failure that I experienced on the mound, I've used that as fuel to try and bring a World Series to the city of Detroit. You know, I truly did. And that whole offseason, I was never been more motivated. And then, you know, go in and we lose game five again. And, you know, that failure kind of sparks some more motivation, you know, and just to dig deeper and see how good you can truly be. And, you know, the goal was always to win a World Series, you know, for the city, for the organization. That took a chance on me. So, yeah, it's tough. You know, I love all those guys in there. They're some of my best friends, you know, and yeah, that'll be tough for sure.
1: You know, if he really has best friends and if he really loves the organization, you see where I'm going with this? If Tarek Skubal really loves the city of Detroit and the Tigers inside that clubhouse, he can hang with the Dodgers, go win a World Series, and he's a free agent. He could go back to Detroit and sign for less than what the Dodgers are going to offer. But Tarek Skubal is no different than any other athlete outside of Jalen Brunson and one contract of Tom Brady. He ain't taking less. He's 30 years old. He's going to take his $500 million deal or whatever the offer is, guaranteed because it's baseball. He's going to take that. And he's going to live in Los Angeles and not have to deal with a Detroit winter ever again. Not that he probably lived in Detroit year-round. I have no idea. Most of these guys get out of Detroit or Chicago or Minnesota for the winter. But he doesn't have to sign with L.A. He can go hang with his buddies if he wants to finish out there. Kind of awkward, too, like when you're doing the end of the era interview. We're talking about Tarek Skubal here on Westwood One Sports. I'm Mike Wick. It's kind of weird when you're like, yeah, by the way, I know you loved it here, but what's it like knowing you're going to go play? What's it like knowing you're going to go play with the LA Dodgers?
4: At this time, I'm excited to be a Dodger. You know, I'm excited to get down there and meet all those guys and, you know, chase 3 championships in a row. You know, it's hard to do, so I'm excited to be a part of that. But yeah, it's a lot of different emotions. You know, definitely kind of a roller coaster a little bit.
1: I did, by the way, see video of Skubal. He's in L.A. He's at Chavez Ravine. Dodgers are playing the Red Sox right now. And Skubal, he looks weird in a Dodger hoodie, I'll tell you what. But Skubal met Dave Roberts, and they had a bro hug in the dugout. So Skubal has landed in L.A. So you kind of know that people in Detroit are reeling from this. They're in a rebuild. They didn't think they were going to be in a rebuild coming off a playoff berth last year, but the Tigers are in a rebuild right now. So there's down feelings. You know who's not down? Doug McCain from 97.1 The Ticket in Los Angeles. One of the newest Westwood One affiliates carries this program. So hello, if you're listening in L.A. Here's what D-Mac has to say. Doesn't even care. Dodgers don't care what you think, man.
5: Tarek Skubal joins a Dodgers rotation that already includes Shohei Ohtani, Yoshinobu Yamamoto, Blake Snell, and Tyler Glasnow. But 3 of those 4 guys have been dealing with injuries this season. And with Tarek Skubal, you get a surefire, bona fide superstar ace that can help the Dodgers do something they've never done in their franchise history as they try to become the 5th team in big league history to three-peat, the first team in the National League. I know the other fan bases are crying. They're saying the Dodgers are ruining baseball. Nope, Andrew Friedman and company, they're not ruining baseball. They're running baseball.
1: I mean, he's right and he's wrong. The Dodgers are ruining baseball, and the Dodgers are running baseball. Both can be true. You know, it's just, again, both of those can be true. And John Heyman from MLB Network, he had a pretty good point, man. Once this thing fell, once the Skubal news came down, it's time for more dominoes to fall.
6: It got done pretty quickly. You know, I know a lot of people are kind of waiting on this. They think the dam will break now because we have a lot of other good starting pitchers, Casey Mize, Robbie Ray, Clay Holmes, and others. And I think we were all kind of waiting on this because there were 7 or 8 teams that seemed to be in on Skubal, at least, that we know about. So those teams now can move on and try for one of the other starters or 2 of the other starters or whatever they want to do.
1: Which has happened, by the way. Freddie Peralta got traded from the Mets to the Rays. The Yankees landed Luis Garcia from the Nationals for 4 pitchers, 4 pitching prospects, going from the Yankees organization to the Nats. And then this just in, we don't often get breaking news, but it's getting close to the trade deadline. the Cubs have acquired Kevin Gausman from the Toronto Blue Jays. Gausman goes from Toronto to Chicago as the Cubs. And I don't think the Cubs are done. They have lost so much pitching this year to injury. They could be in for yet another. Because, look, the Cubs are a good team, man. Craig Counsell's got a good squad. They have just been so decimated by injury in their rotation that they may have to add another, but they send some prospects to Toronto as another domino falls. But, again, Robbie Ray's still out there. Casey Mize still out there. I think the next, let's see, it's, 10 o'clock on the East Coast, 10:15. I can't do the math. Tomorrow, 6 p.m., so 20-ish hours, 19 and some change until the deadline. I think we're going to have a bunch of moves tomorrow. I think tomorrow morning and afternoon, you're going to see trade after trade after trade after trade. It's been kind of slow leading up to the Tarek Skubal deal. And now Skubal is done and more. Like, we had three or four deals done today, as a matter of fact. So get ready. Buckle up. It is tomorrow, the MLB trade deadline. We are six Sundays away. Six more Sundays until the NFL season gets rolling. One of the teams that has made a lot of moves, especially to help their defense, the Dallas Cowboys. Coming up next, we're heading down to Big D. Gavin Dawson going to join us from 105.3 The Fan in Dallas. Talking Cowboys next on Westwood One Sports.
0: Baseball's trade deadline is tomorrow. Who will be on the move? We're on top of the trades and what they mean on Westwood One Sports.
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0: Westwood One Sports, Mike Wickett here on a Sunday night hanging out. Man, we are deep in football season, and season hasn't even started. And I only say that because camps opened up this week, and I am loving it. Following everything going on, trying to come up with what's real, what's not. Big D, Dallas, let's talk some Cowboys. Gavin Dawson joining us from 105.3, the Fan down there in Big D. Gavin, appreciate the time, my friend. Camp, I imagine, for Dallas is always spirited. Is it a circus? Like, it sort of appears to me on the outside looking in.
1: It absolutely is. I think maybe Carnival Barker is a good comp for Jerry Jones as an owner.
0: It's not bad.
1: But, yeah, you know, it used to be even more. Actually, the enthusiasm from the fans has died off a little bit in recent seasons with them kind of reconstructing the area around those practice fields. It's just been less conducive for partying and having fun and stuff like that. It's become a little bit more corporate, as things with Jerry will tend to do. But, yeah, absolutely. You know, with the way the media covers it and the way that Jerry's trying to make everything larger than life, he continues to pull it off.
0: It kind of felt like last year was a reset. I know they didn't make the playoffs, and that's a disappointment by Dallas standards. But, you know, trading away Micah Parsons, bringing in Quinnen Williams, they draft Caleb Downs, Shoddy's first year, they add Pickens. Like, it kind of felt like last year was a reset, and then this is the year where fans should get excited. Am I way off on that?
1: No, I think you're right. You know, they've reset a lot of stuff. I think Brian Schottenheimer's been really good for the Joneses as far as kind of reprioritizing what they should be emphasizing with their builds. And, you know, they brought in Quinnen Williams and Caleb Downs. They also brought in Kenny Clark and Rashawn Gary. And, you know, they've for years sort of treated the middle of the defense, linebacker, safety, and defensive tackle like it was, you know, something that you wouldn't intend to have good players on, but if you did with your day three picks and budget free agents, then all for the better. They were team building with the idea that just edges and corners were all you needed to win on defense. So it took them a while, or you know, a year and a half's worth of team building windows to sort of get that part of it mostly remedied. They still have a pretty big hole at linebacker, but Brian Schottenheimer has changed a lot of things with how this Cowboys franchise team, you know, goes about doing things. And we're just all sitting here, you know, wondering if it will all add up to more playoff success, which is really what they'll ultimately be measured with.
0: Let's talk about the defense here before we get to the exciting part of this team. You know, the Christian Parker hire, I think, has got a lot of people excited. I mean, you mentioned all those pieces that they brought in. In the first week of camp, and when you're talking to Parker and these guys in the locker room, how has he been able to make them all fit, and what's the performance been like in this first week?
1: It's been pretty good. You know, I would say the offense still ahead of the defense. You know, how he makes it all fit is a great question. I think it opens it up to take it a lot of ways, and some of those answers we won't have until, you know, we get three or four games on tape. But, you know, I will tell you, Christian Parker has pivoted away from a defensive line that's just trying to get upfield at all costs and explode through their gap and you know, try to go get a TFL or a sack. And he's pivoted to the gap and a half defensive lineman technique, where they're really trying to reset the line of scrimmage and bring violence to the offensive line as a way of constricting that pocket and cutting off run lanes. And it frees up linebackers, safeties to make plays. So it is a significant departure from the defensive style they have employed since Bill Parcells, basically. And you know, that's 20 years of defensive momentum in one way that they're trying to break and go in a different direction. So schematically, I think that opens up a lot of possibilities for improvement, but it might take a while.
0: Caleb Downs, to me, was the best player in this draft. I'm a Packers fan. I was very upset to see him go to the Dallas Cowboys. I won't lie to you here, Gavin. What are your early impressions out of the young man, the safety from Ohio State?
1: He's professional like a 32-year-old. you know, who started a family, has three kids and a mortgage. You know, he is that level of serious about everything that he does. And that's cool. His communication is just off the charts good. I think that's one of the real, tangible things you can tell from this training camp as compared to years past. It's not just Dak hollering over the offense. You hear the defense talking as much, maybe even more than the offense in the pre-snap cadence and everything that's coming together there. But, you know, I think the thing with Caleb Downs is he is so smart and he is so good at being in position and he's so fundamentally sound. I think he can make your defense significantly better without even having to come up with any big splash plays. It's just being where you're supposed to be and have the toolkit to finish the play. You know, as good as safeties that have been in this league for 5 to 10 years, it's just incredible his sort of total football acumen for being such a young man.
0: I'm talking with Gavin Dawson, 105.3 The Fan out of Dallas here on Westwood One Sports. I'm Mike Wickett. Cowboys camp going on like all the other NFL teams. Let's get to the offense. It's an exciting offense. Everyone knows this. Year two for Shoddy and the offense, George Pickens, a healthy CeeDee Lamb. I mean, the sky is the limit as far as I'm concerned. Is that, you know, kind of the feeling like, yeah, we're going to score 40 points a game. This is going to happen again.
1: I think there's a couple of ways of looking at it. Okay, number one is 27.7 points per game last year, which I think was seventh in the NFL. There's a couple 2-3 points before you get to the number one spot. But the way they're looking at this, they're not. I don't know if they're going to be satisfied with 29.5 or 30 points per game. I think this should be a team that should target, you know, something special like 32, 33 points per game. And is that possible? I think. There's two levels to this. Number one is figuring out how to be more efficient in the red zone. You know, they were number two in yards last year, but number 16 in red zone efficiency. Can you get better in the red zone? Can you cut down on penalties? Can you be better in first quarter scoring? You know, the Cowboys were average in first quarter scoring as well. So, you know, that's a small collection of little details that add up to be maybe a big thing as you're looking at an offense that's got year two now with Brian Schottenheimer and Clayton Adams and George Pickens and Javonte Williams, the running back. Like year two, I think the continuity, you could imagine all of those things being plussed up to carry them towards the number one spot in the NFL. But what needs to happen to be greater than that is they need to find bigger plays. And one of the issues with having Pickens and Lamb is you get so much split safety coverage. You're constantly, you know, facing two deep safeties who are going to, you know, allow you to run efficiently for 5 or 6 yards, but are going to be great at cutting off the big chunk explosive runs. And those kinds of runs are, you know, represent the opportunity for the Cowboys. They're just average or below average at that. And with Javonte Williams, who's good between the tackles and good in the box, but not good at breaking them, can you get a Jaden Blue in year two to break out guy ran a 4.28. You know what I'm saying is they need somebody to come up from the depth chart to give them that third or maybe fourth playmaker if they want to be special. Because I tell you right now, as excited as I am about Lamb and Pickens and Dak, it's kind of a three-man show. And then the majority of the players around them are average or just don't touch the football.
0: There was all this controversy about George Pickens. They brought him in. He was fantastic last year, 1,400 yards, 9 touchdowns. He and Lamb were the best or second best duo in the NFL. He gets franchised this year. Has that become an issue? It doesn't feel like it from an outsider's perspective, but where you're at, has Pickens and the franchise tag caused any sort of issue?
1: It's been incredible how smooth this has been. A David Mulligetta client has never played on the franchise tag, and George Pickens is getting ready to without even a hold in. You know, so it's dramatic. I was surprised if, you know, obviously last year with Micah Parsons, it got really contentious and ugly, and the player firing shots after practice, after really not practicing and faking a back injury, the Joneses, you know, throwing their shots in the media, and then it really got ugly and blew up shortly before the season started. So that was kind of like, and that was a Mulligetta client as well. So that was the last thing. But, you know, when the Cowboys had the press conference last week to sort of open up training camp, as all teams do, a reporter asked Jerry Jones how this has been so smooth, and he gave credit to Brian Schottenheimer. You know, it kind of goes to, you know, how much of this circus can you still have, but how much can Brian Schottenheimer perhaps, you know, be a guy that improves the way that the Cowboys fundamentally execute on a number of these things, because it's just not good to have relationships like that. And Jerry talked about how Brian Schottenheimer's communication really was the key in getting George Pickens to be in here and practice and work on the things that can make the team better and make him better. And I just don't think there's any way that we would be sitting here right now if just about anybody else was this team's head coach. And Schottenheimer gets some credit, but he's not very respected right now in like the head coach rankings. You know, we paid attention to that in the offseason. He's not in the top 10 in any of them, but his communication is so elite, and his assistant coach hiring is so fantastic with Parker and Adams. I think the Cowboys are in a good position here with Brian Schottenheimer, and that's, you know, a long way of answering your George Pickens question. But, you know, I don't think any other team in any other situation would have been able to handle it as well as the Cowboys have.
0: We'll get you out of here on this, Gavin. 7-9-1 last year in a loaded NFC, in a very tough NFC East. A lot of people are expecting a bounce back from the Commanders. We know the Eagles are really good. What is the X factor, the key thing to get Dallas back into the postseason?
1: Well, I mean, if you can assume top five offense, then I think a top 20 defense gets you there. And I think that's very realistic. You know, one of the keys with implementing this Fangio style defense that Christian Parker is going to run is having multiple safeties who are versatile and can be moved around as chess pieces. You're playing games with the quarterback's eyes and the quarterback's film and stuff like that. And it's not just Caleb Downs, but it's Jalen Thompson, who came over from Arizona, one of the bigger free agent contracts this team has ever handed out, you know, which is kind of embarrassing. It's just $11 million, but it's like it puts it in the top three of free agent contracts over the last decade and a half for the Cowboys. So it's better defense. Jerry talking and Steven talking last week a lot about how they have their eyes on adding a defensive playmaker. You know, obviously we're talking a lot about Max Crosby, and talked this offseason about Josh Sweat and Jordan Brooks and some of the defensive players out there, mostly linebackers. So I think you can imagine this defense is going to be around 20th best. Maybe they go out and get another player that pushes them into average or above average if they can get a couple of players. You know, Jerry's talking like, I'm willing to use future draft picks, whoa, salary, whatever we have to do to make this team better now. So maybe it's up to the Joneses how much better they can be.
0: Wish your team nothing but the best, except for week 6 when you go to Lambeau, Gavin. Appreciate the time, man. Thanks for coming on so late.
1: Salute. No problem. Have a good one.
0: You too. Gavin Dawson, 105.3, the Fan in Dallas, joining us as the Cowboys. They open with the Giants, Commanders, and Ravens and Texans. That's a tough first four games. What a tough September. You got at New York, probably a win because I don't think the Giants are ready. Then the Commanders game. That's a massive first couple of games out of the NFC East. And then Lamar comes to Big D. Then they go to Houston and play the best defense in the AFC and maybe the best defense in the NFL. Whew, tough stretch. Then the Bucs, and then they go to Lambeau and they go to Philly. I mean, what a brutal start to the schedule for the Dallas Cowboys. All right, coming up, we make some very difficult choices. We close with this or that. We send it off to John Mallory. I'm Mike Wickett. We'll do that next. You're on Westwood One Sports.
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0: It's Westwood One Sports Night with Mike Wickett.
1: Oh,

0: But it feels like just right now, the day after the Scooble trade and all the outcry about the salary cap, that's a much bigger issue than the stuff we were going through before. I'm going to say a shrunken season because billionaires don't want to keep losing money. But I don't think it's, I think it's going to be more than a week, but less than half the season. I think we'll lose like 8 weeks, like 2 weeks before both sides come to some sort of an agreement. And again, I don't think it'll be like the NFL cap. I think the salary cap we agree on will be more like the NBA cap with aprons and tax and all that kind of stuff. I think that's where we're going to go.
1: All right. Rams head coach Sean McVay provided an update on Aaron Donald this week in terms of if he will come out of retirement to rejoin the Rams. McVay said, quote, "I know this. Things are going in the right direction, and if there's an arrow, it is trending upwards." End of quote. So what do we think Aaron Donald will be doing week one? Starting for the Rams or watching from his couch?
0: I'm starting to notice that I have a lot of disdain for the city of Los Angeles this evening. Okay. And I don't want to, because LA is a great town. It's a world-class city. It's one of the best in the world. But like, we're talking about the Dodgers, and I'm pissed off about that. And we're talking about now Aaron Donald and the super team that the LA Rams have put together. I think Aaron Donald's going to be back, man. Like, McVay wouldn't say something like that. He wouldn't be in the building. Like, he's going to be back. He'll be back by week one, but he won't be Aaron Donald until October, usually. So I'll say he's back in a Ram. Oh, God. I just don't want him to be great by Thanksgiving Eve when they play the Packers on a Wednesday night.
1: Selfishly.
0: Like, maybe he can come back after Thanksgiving. That would be what I would like. Aaron Donald returns after Thanksgiving. But I think he's back week one. I do. It's just too good. And he doesn't have to take a bunch of money, and he doesn't have to play three downs. Like, Aaron Donald can be like, hey, I'm just going to play second and third down. How's that? And just wreak havoc for two downs, you know, or whatever. I don't think he's going to be a three down player, but he's still great, man. I'm terrified of that. Come on.
1: All right. Sticking with some West Coast football, there's been a lot of talk about Fernando Mendoza and when he will be starting at quarterback for the Raiders this upcoming season. We talked to Ryan McFadden of ESPN last hour about this topic. So what do you think when we will see Fernando Mendoza starting? Sometime in September, or will it be October and later?
0: I think it'll be later. I think they're going to be very smart, barring injury to Kirk Cousins, of course. But I think that they're going to be smart with Mendoza. He has so much to learn, just not the speed of the NFL and the NFL game, but the offense he ran at Indiana is completely different than the one he's going to run in Vegas under Clint Kubiak. He was never under center. Six running plays, six times he handed the ball off from under center his entire time at Indiana. And he's going to do that 20 times a game with Ashton Janti. Like, it's just very different. And I think they're going to take their time. They don't want to ruin his confidence. They don't want to David Carr him. That offensive line should be better. We don't know how great it's going to be yet. But I think it'll be October. Their schedule is they open with Miami, so that should be a win, but who knows. Then they go to the Chargers. Then they go to the Saints. Then they play Kansas City. Then they go to New England. Then they get Buffalo. Then they play the Rams. Weeks 2 through 7 are brutal for Kirk Cousins and the Raiders. They do get a bit of a break with the Jets, but then it's at the Niners, and they get the Seahawks, and then they get the Broncos. It's going to be a rough year in Vegas once again. 4 or 5 wins, probably. I think you see Mendoza maybe at the bye, week 13. That feels like a natural spot for Mendoza, so I would go there. They don't have a mini bye because they don't get a Thursday night game because they're the Raiders. So there's no, like, after the Thursday game mini bye break for him. So I'd say by week 13, that might be a good spot for Mendoza to get a start.
1: All right. In college football, we had some big news this week as Notre Dame and Ohio State announced sponsorship deals with some companies where they will have patches on their jerseys now. Each school will earn upwards of close to $20 million annually for their programs. Notre Dame's

0: is with SoFi. Ohio State is with JP Morgan Chase. So what do you think? Sponsorship patches on college football jerseys, good or bad for the sport?
1: Did you see that Wisconsin's is Culver's? I love that. I mean, look, we're in this era where money is driving everything. And if you want more money for your team to be able to pay more players, whether they're high school or portal guys, you're going to want your team's jerseys to look like NASCAR rides, to look like AAA outfields. It's good for football, but if you're an old head like me and you care about tradition and you care about pageantry, like, I don't want to see a Ford logo on the Michigan jersey. I'm a Michigan fan. I just feel, even though it's a hometown product, I just think that cheapens what Michigan football has been about. If you're a Penn State fan, Penn State has one of the cleanest, best jerseys in football. And I don't know if they have a patch coming this year, but you don't want to see Yuengling. Is Yuengling from?
0: Yeah, that's a Pennsylvania beer. Yeah.
1: I don't know if you could put a beer on a college jersey. You know what I mean? But I don't know another product from Pennsylvania. I'm sure there's 1,000 of them, but I feel like that cheapens what I'm watching, but I get it. I understand it. So you want your team to have money to be able to buy players in this era, so it's probably good for the football program.
0: All right. Kevin Durant had some comments this week about LeBron going to the Sixers. He said, quote, "The last time they put three 20-point scorers on a team, they said it was unfair, which was the Warriors team that I was on." So, of course, he's talking about the Warriors team with him, Steph, and Clay, and Draymond, I guess, as well. So, KD comparing the LeBron Sixers to those Warriors team, is that a fair or unfair comparison?
1: Absolutely not the same. Absolutely not the same whatsoever. First of all, the Sixers have never won a title in this era. You know, it's been a long, long time. So Durant joined a championship team, which was lame, but whatever. You know, that's his choice. LeBron to the Sixers is not nearly the same thing. We think Maxey, Embiid, Jaylen Brown, VJ Edgecombe is good. We think that, right? Like, on paper, that's really good. I know the Splash Brothers and Draymond was championship good. So it's not, I don't think it's the same comparison, because we don't know how good the Sixers. I mean, the Sixers got swept by the Knicks in the playoffs this year in the Eastern Conference semifinals.
0: All right, the Cowboys hype machine is at it once again, and Dak Prescott is adding fuel to the fire. He says he has a new nickname for the Cowboys offense, calling it GOTI, and that stands for Greatest Offense There Is.
1: Oh, God.
0: So what do we think about the Cowboys? Obviously, they have a really good offense. The defense leaves a lot to be desired. Wins for the Cowboys this season, over 9.5 or under 9.5?
1: First of all, if you nickname your own offense, you're dooming your own offense. Over under 9.5. I'm going to say under. I think 9 is a solid number. They've got to play at Houston, at Green Bay, at Philly, of course, in the division. They play at Seattle. They play at the Rams. They play the Niners. Hopefully the Niners have a roster that can still play. Actually, you know what? I'm looking at it. I had not seen their schedule. I'm going to go over, but not by much. I would go 10 wins for this team. Their offense is going to put up 40 points a night. Their defense, like we just talked to Gavin Dawson from The Fan in Dallas, you know, if they can be 20th, that should get them into the playoffs. That's a 10-win team. I don't think they're the best team in the division, but I'm going to take over, but not by a lot. 9.5 is a really good number, I think. But there's some games in there that are tough. They got a tough road schedule at Seattle, at the Rams. They get the Jags after Christmas. They end at Washington. That's tough too, man. Got time for one more.
0: Yeah, let's squeeze one more in here. Obviously, the contract negotiations between Baker Mayfield and the Bucks are not going well. Baker says he feels disrespected. Which side do you think needs the other more, Baker or the Bucks?
1: I think the Bucks need Baker more than the Baker needs Bucks, or something like that, whatever I just said. Baker next year is going to be in Minnesota, I believe. I think Kyler's one and done. They're going to give up on J.J. McCarthy, and I think Baker's going to be in Minnesota with Kevin O'Connell. Be careful what you wish for, Tampa. You might be on the search for Arch or Dante Moore or Julian Sane next year, and then that's going to – they may have a reset with that team, with the quarterback and head coach, if Tampa doesn't get to the playoffs this year. So I think the Bucks need Baker more than Baker needs the Bucks, because I think he gets paid next year. That is This or That. Thanks to our guests, Ryan McFadden. Thanks to Gavin Dawson. Thanks to Greg Caserta, my newest follower on Twitter. You can follow me at Mike Wickett on all social media platforms. Thank you to our producer, Stu Kovacs, our board operator, Mondo Hernandez. Up next, Johnny Ballgame. My name's Mike Wickett. I'm off to see the new Spider-Man movie, getting a late night showing. Thanks for hanging here on Westwood One Sports.
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0: Lionel Richie, if you're listening, this one's for you. Johnny Bowl game, Westwood One Sports Night. Yes! We're back, Sunday Nighters. Hell yeah! All night long. Up until the morning where people are wondering what side of the fence they are on regarding our national pastime in the, I don't know if it's dirty or not, Scooble going to the Dodgers at the baseball trade deadline. I love this stuff. 310-840-4910. My man Peyton Lodge running our Westwood One radio board and producing. We know him. We love him. Stuart Kovacs going to check in with those guys throughout the program. And, of course, you at 310-840-4910, as I just said. Everybody listening, let's have some fun tonight because, like I said, I love this stuff. And maybe it's, well, is this good for baseball? Is baseball in a good spot? We'll hear a lot of that tonight, tomorrow morning. I mean, I'm opening a national show where every single NFL team is in training camp. College football begins for most teams this week. And I'm talking about the baseball trade deadline? I mean, that's good. But again, I don't know what side of the fence you're on, and to be honest, I might be the rare case where I'm still kind of farting around on the fence, and I can't decide which group I'm going to jump over to and say, yeah, get them. I don't know yet, but I love this stuff for sports. I mean, the Dodgers, of course, get Tarek Skubal today. You've all heard it. And they sent, what, a top 25 prospect, a top 68 prospect, and another guy who's like a top 20 prospect in their system, which is always up with the best in baseball. They gave what you probably should have given. That was the best deal Detroit had, right? Why would they have taken anything less? They don't care what he has to go to the National League. This dude pitches every fifth day. No, they wanted the best deal. And it sucks that this system, or does it, just doesn't allow for a market like Detroit. That's not a small town. It's a top 10 market. But a market like Detroit can't keep a back-to-back Cy Young winner in his prime? Just can't do it. Not under the current business model. You can't get in a free market bidding war with him. He's going to go to the Dodgers anyway after the end of this season. That's the system. Good or bad, that's it. And we'll see if it means we won't have a season next year. I think that's part of the reason the Dodgers made this play. The Dodgers could have known this. It's like what the Knicks should have done. Remember when they traded their three best players for Melo? Melo was going there regardless. They just had to sit there. Donnie Walsh was like standing on the soapbox. Don't do this trade. We're going to get him anyway in a few months. No, they had to make the move and didn't really happen there. This is the opposite, though, for me. The Dodgers are like, you know what? There's probably not going to be a season next year. If there is, there might not be a system that allows us to do what we do. We better get him now. Who cares? Not a season next year anyway. Let's make it happen. I think that's part of the reason the Dodgers did what they did here. I mean, the two sides of the fence here, and this is for baseball, and we're all real protective of baseball, right? Feels like we're always having that, well, is baseball in good shape right now? What's the health of baseball? Feels like we do that a lot. But this move, Skubal joining the Dodgers, it's like Kevin Durant going to Golden State, but the only thing is Oklahoma City didn't get anything in return. Kind of the same thing. You almost, I don't know if you feel dirty that Skubal goes to the Dodgers. I'll tell you this, though. I think national fan engagement, viewership, this is going to trend it up, guys. It's like college football. Yeah, it might suck now, but the ratings are higher than they've ever been. It's like, okay, they do want this, and that's going to go up. It rewards what? The aggressive? It rewards the capitalist. It rewards the guy sitting at the poker table with way more chips than anybody else. What can you do? Yeah, you can limp into pots. You can throw money around. You can bluff easier. You just have way more to work with. That's what baseball is. Certain teams have way more chips than other teams. Certain teams start out with a pair of queens. Certain teams start out with a pair of sixes. Yes, you can win that hand, but statistically, you probably won't. So you can say, no, this is great for the Dodgers. They sent three prospects. It rewards their ownership group. It rewards their ambition, telling their fans, this is what we do for you. This is why we are the most well-run franchise in pro sports in this country today. Any team could have said, well, you know what? We're going to give more than the Dodgers to rent Skubal. We'll give more. Detroit would have said thanks. Hell, I'm even hearing people say, well, the Dodgers did that too. BS. And you know this, man. This is not a rental for the Dodgers. They have the ace of their staff for the next 6 years, and he's going to make $1 billion. Stop with the rental. That's why the Dodgers gave the best deal. It's not a rental for them. This is a multiple Cy Young winner for them. This is another trip or three to the World Series or titles. This is what they do. So don't listen to the garbage like, well, hey, Dodgers rented him too. No, they didn't. They're going to sign him. He's going to love it there. They'll win a title. Why wouldn't you? Look at that lineup. You don't want to pitch with that? Of course you do. He's won two straight Cy Youngs. Guy's a badass. So, yeah, that's the one side. Go Dodgers. They're not buying wins here. They're building them. They use a good farm system to give Detroit the best offer. Super teams are watchable. Super teams, and it's like every fifth day, too. Let's not get crazy. Like, oh my God, the Dodgers have Skubal. The world is going to end every fifth day. But it does create, if the Dodgers weren't already a super team, and I kind of looked at them as if they were, didn't you? But this is like, again, it's like Kevin Durant joining a team that's coming off a 73-9 season. That happened. By the way, if you're like, who the hell is this guy? I've never heard him before. I'm John Mallory, Johnny Ballgame, every Sunday night on Westwood One Sports Night. So that's one school of thought. No, doesn't bother me. This is good for baseball. This is going to attract more views. No one's watching the Tigers play anyway. Now, I guarantee you there's a high percentage of people listening to this show right now. Be honest with yourself, you've never seen Skubal pitch. You don't run home and watch the Tigers. You've never seen him pitch. In baseball, a lot of times, the only time you see another player is when your team plays that team. And if you're in opposite leagues and you barely play anymore, sure. There's probably you listening saying, yeah, I've never seen the dude pitch. You will now. And he's won two straight Cy Youngs. But I also get it if you're trying to say, whoa, whoa, whoa, is there any competitive balance left in this pastime? Is there any sort of parity? I mean, you're just going to further the haves versus the have-nots? I feel like I'm talking about college football now, damn it. So you're just furthering the haves from the have-nots? I mean, are you alienating certain fan bases? I mean, I guess there's some of that. Like Peyton Lodge, my board op, is an Angels fan in that town. This sucks for him. He doesn't like this. He might maybe peak at the Dodgers because he can't help himself. But there will be fan bases, and I've heard and I've seen it on social media too, Cardinal fans. Yankee fans, which is kind of ironic, but kind of saying, hey, what are we doing? You know, deferred contracts, however, the local TV money that the Dodgers get. So they do sit down at the poker table with a massive amount of more chips than anybody else, including the Yankees. You could say, well, it even devalues the regular season more. Pencil the Dodgers in the playoffs. I would say, dude, you already do that. Come on, this is every fifth day. And compared to whoever you would have bought in free agency to play whatever spot in the rotation Scooble will fill, it's not like he would have been a retread. It's the Dodgers. He would have been a badass too. But they just happened to get possibly the best pitcher in baseball. And they gave the most for him because they could. Because they know it's not a rental. It's an investment. It's a down payment, especially when I don't think there's going to be a season next year, and they don't either. So they're saying, what the hell? Trade some of our top prospects. We need to go for it this year. Why? Well, maybe being the first team since the, 98, 99, 2000 Yankees to three-peat in this sport means something to them? Hell yeah, it does. Man, I just got back from Southern California. I was on vacay last week. San Diego. And I'm not surprised by this. By the way, San Diego fans rock Padres gear. They're great at it. But there was a lot of Dodger gear there, too. There are a lot of Dodger fans. You know them. They're everywhere. Some national brand. So they're able to collect way more revenue than the Tigers, who just aren't going to get even close to the television money locally that the Dodgers are going to get. So they can't, they just have to play like Brad Pitt said, or just Billy Bean said. It's Moneyball. It's different. So I don't know what side of the fence you're on. I'll take all comers, 310-840-4910. I don't know. I mean, it's not the city either. You can't say, well, it's just because they're in L.A. I'll refer to you back to the Angels. They couldn't keep Shohei, and it's in the same town, man. It's different. The Angels don't get that TV money. The Angels, I would imagine, can't charge as much to be a part of the Diamond Club as the Dodgers. Parking, Dodger dogs are probably more expensive than an Angel wiener. I mean, it's not, well, it's just the city. No, it's a lot of things. And hey, if you're a Dodger fan, you're not going to apologize for this, and I'm not asking you to. I've seen this, you guys take advantage of this system. Like, damn, like I haven't seen this. This puts what, like the Yankees and the Steinbrenner, like what, when we were searching for that title in like the mid 2000s where they're bringing everybody in, Sheffield, A-Rod, kind of, you know, and then the Red Sox get trade for Schilling. This is bigger than that. I mean, look at their entire roster, 310-840-4910. Not sure which side of the fence you're on. Any team could have said, all right, Detroit, we're going to give you better players than the Dodgers. We want to rent Scooble. You could have done that. But I understand. Those teams, no, you can't. We can't for a rental. That's just too big of a risk. But it's not for the chip leader. You can limp into stuff. You can throw money around if you're the chip leader. Yeah, you can flex your muscles at the table. This is what the Dodgers did. I don't know how long they were on this. Could this have been one of those things like they all looked at each other a week ago and said, why aren't we in on this? I would think that probably wasn't the case. They've probably been on it since day one. They won back-to-back World Series, and they just signed... traded, and will sign a current back-to-back Cy Young winner. We got Cy Young winners over here. We'll get to the calls, 310-840-4910. I'm Johnny Ballgame. It's Westwood One Sports. 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
1: 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I didn't really take a side on this. I'm still farting around on the fence, I guess. I see both sides on the Scoobal thing. I want to go where you guys are. I'm going to start in Santa Clara, California with Chris. Chris, you're first up tonight. Bring it.
2: All right, you got it. Thanks, Johnny. Hey, I got 2 points. One is that, you know, for kicks last night, I was listening to the Angels game on the MLB feed right when the trade got announced. And the broadcaster for the Angels actually were excited. They were talking about how it's great. It means that Scoobal's not going to pitch against the American League as much anymore. And that the Angels now have a better chance to get something when they're going to be trading in the next, well, now 24 hours, because the pricing has changed. So that was the one point there. They didn't seem to have any hate for their, you know, competitors up Highway 5. It was all about it's better for the Angels. They focused on that in their point. And I thought it was actually really healthy. And the second point, and this is more my analysis, is that, you know, I really don't get all the whining, because to get to the World Series, 15 teams in the country couldn't give a crap what the Dodgers do. That's everybody in the American League. I mean, what LA does isn't going to affect if they get to the World Series. And then within the NL, two divisions to win your division has nothing to do. I mean, the Dodgers could go 162-0 or 0-162. How's that going to affect the NL Central and the NL East? The in the West, and please correct me, Johnny, you've got the two worst teams in the National League. So the Rockies and the Giants, they weren't going to go anywhere, even if, you know, LA totally had, you know, screwed over everything this year. So I see only two teams in the country that are absolutely freaking out, and that's the D-backs and the Padres. And okay, maybe so. They're looking up and they figure, hey, there's nothing they can do to get past LA, but this is my but, maybe the Padres should think about running out grounders and fly balls. Wouldn't hurt to win a few extra games. And as far as the D-backs go, you know, perhaps if they actually like beat teams like the White Sox, because both the Padres and the D-backs have done okay against the Dodgers this year. They're not getting their butts kicked head to head. So I don't know what your sense is. Can you explain why everybody is all tripped out about the Dodgers getting Scoobal when it just simply doesn't impact if they can make it to the postseason?
1: Chris in Santa Clara, thanks for the call. Way to set the tone. Well, it kind of hogs up the good players, I would think. Like, how does it affect teams from other divisions and fan bases from other leagues? It's like, well, okay. Well, if you're a good free agent, if you're the best free agent, you just have to go to the Dodgers. Like, your team doesn't even have a shot to get him. That's what pisses other fan bases off. And I have to go to my board operator, who is a lifelong, he is the deepest Angels fan I have ever met. He rode the team plane to fly to Vladimir Guerrero's Hall of Fame speech. Peyton Lutch, his dad, does a radio show talking Angels 5 hours a day. Peyton, you represent the Angel fan base. You happy for him?
3: First off, I'm going to say this, 4 hours a day. Don't give him too much credit. but I will say this on the Angels side. Yes, of course they're happy right now, because you go ahead and see Scoobal's off the market to the Dodgers. A lot of teams' plan Bs, John, is Reed Detmers of the Angels, who's also a left-hander and has fantastic stuff, by the way. He throws 96 on the left side and get up to 97, 98, and's got a crazy curveball. And Jose Soriano's been the talk of the season. Remember that guy who, for the Angels, the righty, who after, what, 6 or 7 weeks, they go ahead and say, oh, this is the best pitcher in baseball right now, 0.6 ERA, whatever. That's Soriano, and a lot of people still want him, and now all these teams, like the Milwaukee Brewers, who the Angels just finished up a series Brewers with this weekend, the Brewers are going to be calling saying, I want some Soriano. I want some Detmers. Teams in the National League who are going to see the Dodgers in the postseason want those guys. So now they're more desperate. They're going to be giving more stuff for those two guys. That's why the Angels are so pumped up now.
1: Okay, so they get to keep their guy and thinking that the Dodgers aren't going to jack him to watch. They'll get him anyway. That'll be a funny deal. But, okay, so Angel fan, this doesn't piss them off. Okay, Peyton, I trust your opinion. Stuart Kovacs, Mr. Baseball. Actually, Peyton seemed to know his baseball there pretty well, too. So you guys are both really good. That's your baseball here. Stuart, are you on a certain side of the fence here? You're a Yankee fan, so I don't know how much room you have to speak on this.
4: No, I mean, this didn't bother me as much as it bothered other people. I'm more bothered by the deferring of contracts. I think that's a loophole that they found and have taken advantage of nicely. But in terms of trading their prospects for the best pitcher or one of the best pitchers in baseball, I don't mind it. Go for it. If you're the Dodgers, you should. You should try to do everything you can to win another World Series, and that's exactly what they're doing. So I think that other stuff will be sorted this winter. Hopefully won't go too far into next season. I guess we'll see on that. But this trade itself, I don't think really bothered me too much.
1: Is there a Tiger fan out there that likes it too? I would imagine. I mean, you look at the haul. Okay, you get some decent prospects. Okay, let's see what we can do here. Let's get back to the calls every single week. Every single day. Every single show. Ladies and gentlemen, it's Mr. Positive.

0: All right, Mr. Johnny, Positive, the line is yours.
1: Johnny Ball Game, boom, shakalaka. I got to tell you, everybody in Detroit, you better be listening to Johnny Ball Game. He's spot on. We got screwed, number one. For now on, I want Tarek Skubal to be known as Scooby Scooby Doo. Number three, I got to tell you, it's a bad taste. It started 2 years ago in Detroit. Everybody in Detroit thought that we weren't going to keep Skubal. They had a negative thing about him. The arbitration, they didn't believe in him. Management, upper management, did not believe in the little pit bull, Scooby-Doo. I mean, it's unbelievable. And I've got to ask you this, Johnny Ballgame, Mr. Positive and my warriors around the world want to know, what grade would you give this trade? A lot of people want to know, and I'm going to be asking Stephen A. Smith tomorrow too, buddy. Tell me, what's the grade? I believe it's a D. D like dog. D like god damn terrible.
0: Thank you.
1: What do you think?
0: Thank you, Mr. Positive. Mr. Positive, can I take the test first? I don't want to grade it. I don't know what's on the question. I don't know what the questions are yet. Well, what if this works for Detroit and it doesn't work for the Dodgers? I wouldn't put money on that, but I'm not into the grades. I need to see the test first. Let's get back to the calls to the west side of Los Angeles. Ladies and gentlemen, JK on Westwood One. What's up, JK?
2: Johnny Buckets, I've never heard you before, but you are on fire, and whatever you're on, share it with your listeners. And the grade for that trade is a D for dumb. That's a dumb trade. That's a smart for the Dodgers. But let me tell you this. There are other teams that have plenty of money, like the Yankees and the Mets, and there are others. But they don't have the management and the infrastructure that the Dodgers have. And then there are crappy teams that have no money that can win the World Series. So everyone should stop complaining. And the Dodgers happen to have a super team. Not all super teams win. They will, but not all.
0: 100%. 100%. Baseball, too, is like the one sport where the worst team is going to win 60 games. The best team is going to lose 60 games. It's one of those things. Thanks for the call, JK in West L.A. Chicago, where are you at on this? Bobby in Chicago, you're next up. You're up on Westwood One.
3: Hey, guys. Good evening. How are you guys doing?
0: Excellent, brother. Excellent.
3: Good. You know what? The Skubal trade, I mean, I'm glad it's over and done with. There's no more drama about it. I'm a diehard Cub fan. I would have liked to have seen him come to the Cubs because our pitching has just been decimated the whole season. So it would have helped shore us up a bit. But it is what it is. But, I mean, one guy does not make a World Series. And like you said,
0: every fifth day.
3: Right. So he's not pitching every day. It's every fifth day. And yeah, okay. Randy Johnson did it with the bleeding ankle. I mean, come on. There's pitchers that are pitchers, and there's pitchers that make a point. He's a good pitcher. I won't take that away. But he's not going to just guarantee a World Series. Plus, on your thought about schools with the logos on them, it drives my skin crazy with the Cubs having that Motorola patch on their arm. It's the most dumbest thing ever. And for Pennsylvania, I mean, you can keep it kind of PG without any beer and put a Hershey bar or a Hershey Kiss on there.
0: Yeah, are you a NASCAR fan?
3: I like NASCAR.
0: But doesn't bother you with all the brands and everything, Shake and Bake and Wonder Bread?
3: Yeah, that drives me crazy. I mean, come on. Drive the car, drive the race, win the race, you're done.
0: But thanks for the call.
3: It's all marketing. It's all marketing and money.
0: Bobby in Chicago. Yeah, I mean, that does not bother me. Look, I'm from Seattle, guys. I feel like I'm at a meeting. Hi, my name's Johnny. And I'm a Mariner fan. Hi, Johnny. You know, it's like a therapy session with my squad. I get this. The Mariners have a patch. It's a Nintendo patch. Nintendo is Seattle kind of American. As far as America goes, you know, Nintendo used to own Seattle. Nintendo was headquartered in Seattle, like a lot of places are. And it's a big ass, red ass Nintendo patch. And I know there's a lot of people in the Mariner fan base, or wherever we are, that they hate it. Doesn't bother me at all. I don't care. And if the revenue is being poured back into the team, I'm about it, about it. And if I'm the Yankees, Stu to the Yankees, who's on, what company is on the Yankee jersey? And if they have one, man, see, I don't even notice it. Like, it's not that big of a deal, is it, Stu?
4: Yeah, it's a Star Insurance. It's an insurance company, but it's just like a little rectangle that's like the exact, it's the navy blue. It really, you really can't tell. It's just there.
0: I love the fact that certain teams blended in, and I get it. That's what bugs the Mariner fan base. You're blue, and you have this big-ass, red-ass patch. It looks stupid. Okay, I understand, but dude, the check from Nintendo is far from that. NASCAR, it's like, anyway, 310-840-4910. Good stuff, guys. We'll keep this going with Tarik Skubal. Gosh, it's not a rental for the Dodgers. That's the thing. That's why they were able to give more, because they don't have to worry about re-signing him, because they can. And, I mean, who else is going to outbid? I don't know. And, again, there's not even going to be a season next year. It's like out of sight, out of mind, man. If I was running the Dodgers, and luckily I'm not for them, like, I'm not thinking about next year right now. I'm thinking, hey, we got to win the World Series this year, because we don't know what the heck's going to happen. Is it going to be one of those weird half-COVID seasons? Is it going to be like, what was it, 82? Major League Baseball historian, 81, 82, where they split the season up with the labor stoppage there, too? Like, is it going to be like that? You don't know. So, I mean, this is what the Dodgers do. It's capitalism. And the more you accumulate, the more risks you can take, and you can just overpower other teams. I think the poker analogy, I think that's a pretty solid analogy. You know, if you play poker, you know what it's like to have a massive amount of chips more than anybody else at the table. You're a big-time chip leader. It's a good position to be in. You would go in pots that you wouldn't have entered before based on your money. All right, let's get to the Emerald City. Let's go Roman in Seattle. Appreciate you on Westwood One. Roman, what do you know? What do you say?
5: Yeah, so I think Skubal is the latest in a long series of players going to the big market team. In 100 years of baseball since 2010, one team has won the World Series 25% of the time. That's the Yankees. And five teams, all in big markets, have won the World Series 55% of the time. Baseball is the only sport that doesn't have salary caps and revenue sharing, like football, basketball, and hockey, that all figured out a long time ago that you have to have even teams for all the fans to have a chance to win.
0: Yeah.
5: So you're from Seattle. I'm from Seattle. The Mariners are a mid-market team. This was chronicled in the movie Moneyball, by the way. Until they fix that, it's a stacked deck, and it always will be. And all the small market teams are going to feed all their good players to the big market teams. And that's just the reality of baseball.
0: Yeah. Luckily for the Mariners, I will throw this in, Roman, the best pitching prospect in baseball will be starting on a Mariner bump sometime soon, hopefully. Cade Anderson, holy shnikes. Is he dominating minor league baseball like Strasburg did? Good call. Appreciate you, Roman, in Seattle. Yeah, there is that. I'm kind of there with college football, guys, and I love college football. But I think it sucks now in college football. Like, it's less teams now. And it was a small amount before, 15 years ago. How many teams realistically could win a natty? Not a huge percentage, get it? But you still felt like you had at least a shot, more so than you do now. And college football is the worst, because there's no rules. At least with baseball, you need contracts. College football, you can leave after every year. It's nuts, dude. So mad at college football right now. But it's, I guess it's thriving, right? I'm going to watch it every second, cover it. All right, let's get to Giuliano. Back to Santa Clara, California. The bowl game show is huge in Santa Clara. Giuliano, you're next up. What's up?
6: How we doing?
0: Yeah, Giuliano, what's you got? You a Niner fan? Bang, bang, Niner gang?
6: I'm talking about your screwball trade. No. Raiders.
0: Okay, nice.
6: I just want to talk about the screwball trade. Listen, I'm a diehard Giants fan for my whole life, 23 years, and I don't have a problem with this trade. You know, I get what you're saying with they have more chips, they have more money, they have a better farm system. But guess what? That's because they draft good, they develop good, they spend the money. Look at the Giants. Yes, they gave three players a lot of money, but the Giants could outbid the Dodgers. They could have given Ohtani $100 million more dollars, $40 million
0: yep.
6: more dollars, but they
0: Judge
6: don't.
0: Too, and they're Judge too,
6: and Judge. They could have given Judge an extra $50 million. They could have
0: yep.
6: the fifth most valuable franchise in baseball, but they didn't. And the Dodgers are the only franchise that has the nuts to spend all their money to trade all their prospects to better their team, and all other 31 teams aren't doing it, and they can.
0: Giuliano, ladies and gentlemen, in Santa Clara. Ladies, he might be single, too. Thank you for the call. Good stuff. We got two for two with Stu. Gosh. By the way, you mentioned you're a Raider fan. Thanks for the call again, Giuliano, the Raider fan. My ultimate, my bet of the year in NFL this year, Stu, it's such a given. It's Ashton Jeanty. Rushing yardage total for the season over 974.5. That's like what he had last year when he was, 88% of his yards came after contact. If you're saying, well, is that a lot? Well, yeah, it's the most in the history of the league since they started the stat. That will not happen this year. He held up last year. I think he holds up this year. He's a brick outhouse. Stu, your boy, the Raiders, Jeanty's going to get 1,000 yards. That's like 62 yards a game, man. That's a gimme. Call your bookie, Stu. Call
4: I love
0: him.
4: It. I love it. He gave up sugar this offseason, and they got the center, Linderbaum from the Ravens. The Lions going to be better. You would assume the scheme is going to be better with Kubiak and, you know, Cousins and Mendoza.
0: Yes.
4: 100%.
0: Yes.
4: As long as he stays
0: the
4: healthy,
0: line,
4: yes.
0: They brought two Pro Bowl linemen in on free agency. It's just, Jeanty's going to rush for 1,000 yards. I don't feel like I'm asking for a whole hell of a lot there either. Love it. 310-840-4910. Paying good for great. That's what you want. I see way too many NFL teams pay great for good. And I think that's where one of my favorite quarterbacks in the league is right now. And he's pissed off, and I get it. Don't pay great for good or even damn good. We'll get there, too. I'm your boy, Johnny Ballgame. That's at @ballgame_KTIK on X, and that's at @JohnnyBallgame_KTIK on the gram. We'll be back in a second. Johnny Ballgame, Westwood One. Download the Westwood One sports app.
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0: Drake May squeaked in last year, didn't he? On a multitude of scenarios. Ultimately for me, though, is Patrick Mahomes left the door open. And Josh Allen didn't get in. And Lamar didn't get in. And Burrow didn't get in. Not even Bo Nix. Nope, it was Drake May. The AFC quarterback window. Oh. Remember, only one guy gets to go to the Super Bowl every year. This isn't college basketball where you make it to the Final Four and it's kind of like, okay, you went to a Final Four. That's kind of the, almost in a sense, winning it. It's not, but it's looked at in a very, very high rate as opposed to, well, yeah, you got to the conference championship. So I want to get there with the AFC quarterback window. And some of these guys are running out of time. And I think some of these fan bases are going to look back on last year and be like, ah, it was there. I didn't even see it coming. Little old lady on a motorized scooter. Ah. Two for two with Stu.
1: What will the sports world be talking about in the morning? It's two for two with Stu.
2: All right, ball game. We had some interesting news in college football this week as we got news of Notre Dame and Ohio State both signing jersey patch deals that will net each school close to $20 million per year each. How do we feel about this? This is yet another step, of course, of money infiltrating into the sport of college football ball game.
0: It's so funny. Notre Dame and Ohio State.

0: are generating more revenue with their jersey patch than the entire Big 12. The Big 12 signed a deal with Monster, and Monster's going to be all over Big 12 football this year. It's going to be like an MMA fight. And each team in the Big 12, as a result of that deal, I think is getting a couple of million bucks. And then here you have Notre Dame and Ohio State. They get that pot each. That's the world of college football we are living in, guys. Ohio State, Notre Dame, hell, Indiana now, some SEC schools. They're getting more in revenue than the entire conference. And this is supposed to be a power league. The Big 12 makes it look really stinking small, if you ask me, Stuart Kovacs.
1: Yeah, and we also had Matt Rhule, Nebraska head coach Matt Rhule. He had an interesting quote about, I guess, the state of college football. Quote, I think that one of the narratives that there is right now, and it's really perpetuated by coaches, is that college football is broken. College football is as great as it has ever been, end quote. What do you think of that quote by Matt Rhule?
0: I think he's probably trying to raise some money. He's trying to get another zero on the end of that check. Matt Rhule loves college football so much. The Oregon Ducks are paying his former two-year starter, Dylan Raiola, a couple million dollars to be the backup in Eugene. Think about that. Matt Rhule lost his quarterback, who's going to redshirt this year in Eugene behind Dante Moore. That's what Oregon is doing. But good for Matt Rhule. Look, I feel for Nebraska fans, because Nebraska fans want it, man. They want to matter like they did in the Tom Osborne era. They want to, but they don't. And I don't see a college football world of them ever mattering again unless some mega, mega rich guys get together and say, we're going to give you money that's on an even level with the Indianas and the Ohio States and the Oregons. And good luck getting that, Stuart Kovacs. No, Matt Rhule, I will say this, I agree. More people are watching. It really is. There's more money. From that standpoint, sure, it's never been better. You have a television in your pocket. Okay, you can watch wherever, whenever. Oh, I got a wedding. My dill hole friend is getting married on a college football Saturday. Dude, you got a TV in your pocket. If you love it that much, you'll find a way to watch it. You don't need to tape it anymore. Just watch it where you are, Stuart Kovacs. So from that standpoint, college football is terrific. But again, man, you got a team getting more money a year for its jersey patch than the entire Big 12. And in my opinion, the Big 12 is the third best conference in college football. And there's that separation.
1: Yeah, the gap is insane. And when you think of the idea that we finally have a playoff system, which we begged for a long time, and yeah, the fact that players are getting paid, which I know that was a thing where people were mad that these players are getting taken advantage of. It's just one of those crazy things. We're to the point where this is where we're at now, and it still looks like it's in bed.
0: Stuart, do you love college football right now? Like, where's Stu Ski's relationship with college sports or college football right now?
1: It's definitely not as much as it used to be. It's not as much as it used to be. The game is just different. I guess that's the best way to put it, is that it's just different.
0: Yeah. And I guess if you're an Ohio State or Notre Dame fan, you're thinking, smell you later. If you can't pay this price to be this good, then make like a tree and get out of here, Biff Tannen. And is that where you guys are? Ohio State fan? Duck fan? Like, I mean, it's funny. You got like guys like Jed Fish in Seattle with Washington saying, I can't compete with these teams that are in my league. It's crazy. But again, here's what I will say to that. This conversation will die in a few weeks, because guys, once the season kicks off, we don't talk about the garbage anymore that is everything but Saturdays in the fall for college football, if you ask me, Johnny, ball game. How about this? Every Super Bowl from 1983 I'm sorry. Every Super Bowl from 1984 to 1993 had one of these, except one. I got some really good NFL stuff coming. That's just a quick hour one. We're going all night long, Lionel Richie, if you're listening. Johnny Ballgame. Stuart Kovacs producing. Peyton Latch running the board.
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0: 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We're not even a year old yet, more like 7 months. We appreciate you. We got a good lineup Monday through Friday, and of course, Saturdays and Sundays too, folks. Appreciate you with us from 1984 to 1993. The best quarterback draft class of all time is 1983. And starting with Dan Marino in 1984 to Tony Eason, to John Elway, to John Elway, to John Elway, to Jim Kelly, Jim Kelly, Jim Kelly, Jim Kelly. A quarterback from the class of 83 went to the Super Bowl in the AFC. Yes, Tony Eason got 2-1 also. The only outlier, and it was a good team, was Boomer Esiason. Won the league MVP in 88. Icky Woods, I think, got Rookie of the Year. James Brooks was terrific. Eddie Brown, Tony McGee, David Fulcher, Tim Crumry was a badass. That was a close Super Bowl, too. That was a really good team. But all the other great quarterbacks in the AFC, Hall of Famers, how about the great Warren Moon? Nobody threw a prettier pass than Warren Moon. You know, the aforementioned, the Boomer Esiason. But nope, the Super Bowl window doesn't stay open very long, especially when you get caught in that type of era. That's a decade. Elway 3, Kelly 4, Eason Marino 1. And it's like, okay, well, where Warren Moon, by the time that decade's over, like, what am I supposed to do now? I'm too old. That was my window, too. Is that how we're going to look like? Is that how we're going to look back at Drake May last year? Like there was an opening. There's a gleam, man. There's a gleam. There's an opening. Met Patrick Mahomes left it open, and I'll even throw Burrow in there too. Neither of those dudes made the playoffs, and those dudes beat every single other quarterback in the AFC except themselves. Right? And Mahomes is back, and I think Burrow is back too. Not that he wasn't there last year, but yeah, he wasn't. He had Flacco playing. I think Burrow's back too. I mean, Joe Burrow in the playoffs is 3-1 versus Mahomes, Allen, and the Ravens. Patrick Mahomes is 4-0 against Josh Allen, 1-0 against Lamar, and 1-1 against Burrow. Josh Allen, in the last 6 years, and they're in the playoffs every year, of course, he's a league MVP, he's a Hall of Famer. God, he needs to get Buffalo to a Super Bowl, doesn't he? But look at Josh Allen's exits. Mahomes, Mahomes, Burrow, Mahomes, Mahomes, Bo Nix. You don't think Bills Mafia's like, damn it, both those guys weren't in the tournament last year, and we didn't. And Drake May? Lamar Jackson, who I love, multiple league MVP winner, but does he really even deserve to be in this conversation with a 3-5 playoff record? You want to know who Lamar beat in the playoffs, quarterback-wise? He beat Ryan Tannehill. Lamar beat C.J. Stroud, and Lamar beat Russell Wilson with the Steelers. Those are Lamar's wins. So I don't even know where he is in this conversation with the AFC quarterback window. Unless Lamar's going to be one of those that's going to start now winning big playoff games, because he hasn't. The window, whatever, doesn't stay open that long. And that's why I can't wait. Just the story that the AFC quarterbacking situation is going to tell this year? I mean, does Mahomes say, give me my damn belt back? I never should have lost it anyway. Is this finally, I mean, it feels like Josh Allen. It'd be almost like this weird John Elway 1997, this one's for John type of thing, even though Elway was 0-3 before that. Josh Allen's never been there. He can't beat Mahomes, and he can't beat Burrow in playoff games. Or, hell, sorry, Denver fan, Bo Nix. And is Denver Bronco fan going to look back on that and say, damn it, really? Like, that would have been the year that we go to the Super Bowl. And now Mahomes is back healthy, if that's the case. Josh Allen, if he has another MVP quality year. Joe Burrow, my MVP winner this year. I think he's going to throw 50 teeters or 5,000 yards or maybe even both. Those guys aren't going anywhere. Lamar, new system, new coach, fresh, you know, fresh eyes, fresh ears. And then, you know, Josh Allen, like I said, MVP level. That's just the AFC. And there's other guys, too, like say, whoa, what about us over here? Yeah, Justin Herbert, I don't know what to say to you. Yeah, I know. I don't know where you fit in. They're in the playoffs every year, too. I think the Chargers will probably make the playoffs this year because that's what Jim Harbaugh does. He makes the playoffs with every team every year he coaches just about. If he gets the seventh seed or whatever, he's going to make the playoffs. So it's going to be interesting to see. I can't wait to see what Mahomes is back, right? I don't know why it would be anything less, and I'll get into the salary cap stuff. By the way, Mahomes is taking way less of the Chiefs cap this year, which I know should please Chiefs fans. Think about this. 10 teams are paying more of their salary cap to their quarterback than the Chiefs are paying for Mahomes. 10. Patrick Mahomes has number 11 on baseline cap percentage hit for his team. 11th in the NFL. The Green Bay Packers give Jordan Love more money than in their cap than the Chiefs give Mahomes. And I'll get to this later, but this is exactly why Tampa Bay is pushing back on this thing. Guys, Baker this year is the sixth highest paid quarterback in the league. This year, he's taken 13% of the cap. No team has won a Super Bowl with a quarterback taking that high of a percentage except Mahomes and Brady, the two best quarterbacks since the year 2000, certainly. That's it. And so what, Baker wants, he wants more? He wants a higher percentage? That we're having a hard time winning wild card games with this. We need more good players. And that's the trouble you get in. And look at all the teams looking at quarterbacks over there with rookie deals. Denver. They still got, what, 3 more years of Mahomes Nick's rookie deal. That's terrific for them. New England with Drake May, same thing. They're going to have more good players than a lot of these AFC teams. Baker, that's another story. We'll get to the NFC a little bit later and where he factors in. Oh, Dak Prescott and everybody. Stuart Kovacs, Josh Allen going to start a Super Bowl for the Bills. Is this going to happen? Put money on it. Just yes or no.
1: I'll say yes. It's not a guarantee, though. That's the scary part. But I'll say yes, he does.
0: Yeah, I don't know if Buffalo's going to have a better roster than they've had. I mean, Josh Allen, just FYI, gentlemen, the Bills are paying him 15% of their cap this year. Only Justin Herbert and Matthew Stafford are taking a higher percentage of their team's cap than Josh Allen. And of course he's worth it. I'm not saying he's not. If you have a Josh Allen, this is how you have to do business in the NFL. You put it all into the quarterback, and then you have to work around it. And it's damn hard to do. That's why you see more teams outside of the Brady Mahomes win Super Bowls with quarterbacks not making a catastrophic percentage. I mean, if Josh Allen wins the Super Bowl this year, good for him. Good for Buffalo. I'd love to see Buffalo win a Super Bowl. I ain't got no problem with Buffalo. That'd be sweet. Give it to him. But is the coach really better, Joe Brady? I mean, I hope you didn't just hire Josh Allen's buddy. I hope that usually doesn't work. I hope it's not ice cream for breakfast. It probably won't be. Buffalo seems like a solid outfit. They're right in the mix. I don't want to trash the Bills, but you're paying. Yeah, that's what you have to do when you have Josh Allen. You got to give him all that money. Good. Build around him. I don't know, though, because I'm running out of time with Josh Allen, and I'm running out of time with Lamar, who, by the way, doesn't take a ton. He's 12th on what Lamar's cap percentage is for his team. He's 12th in the league. And that's not how much money he's making. It's just how much of the cap are they putting into him percentage-wise. Last year, in case you're scoring at home, the Seahawks, they paid Sam Darnold, Stuart Kovacs, 5% of their cap. I think it was the third lowest ever. And the first time the Seahawks won a Super Bowl, Russell Wilson costed, get this, 0.6% of their cap. Not even a percent for Russ. Those are John Schneider's two Super Bowls. He's one of paying his quarterback 0.6% and paying his quarterback 5%. That's the best way to do it. And I think that's what Tampa Bay is seeing and thinking here. Like, you know, the teams that pour all that money into the one position, if it's not Mahomes, it's not Brady, even if it's Josh Allen, if it happens, it'll be the first time. The highest percentage we've ever seen, guys, it was 2022. That's the Chiefs' Super Bowl victory, where Patrick Mahomes made 17% of their cap. They still won it. Now Mahomes this year, like I said, he's down to 10.6, meaning they have more money to spend. And they realized that. And I'm not telling quarterbacks to take less money. Hell no. But you're seeing that feels like a better way to do this than try to get the big-time quarterback like Dak Prescott. I mean, the Cowboys aren't good enough at scouting or drafting to be able to build a roster around a quarterback who makes more money on his team. I mean, Dak's like third in the league in quarterback percentage. He's like right there with Josh Allen. I mean, I'll pay it for Josh Allen, but I don't want to pay that for Dak. And I don't want to pay it for Baker either. And I don't know what it means. Well, then you're going to be really, really bad. Will I? I don't know. I mean, I'm looking at teams right now. All these teams have a quarterback on a rookie deal. And Stuart Kovacs, you tell me what they all have in common. The Bears, the Patriots, the Broncos, the Texans, and the Panthers. Those five teams, Stuart Kovacs, all have quarterbacks still on rookie deals. What do they all have in common, Stuski?
1: They all made the playoffs last year.
0: Ah, he's good, man. All right. Oh, conference production there. Yeah, they all made the playoffs last year. And I get it, they all won't this year, but good luck telling those teams they won't. Yeah, go tell D'Amico Ryans, oh, your time's done. What? Been the playoffs three straight years. Bo Nix has made the playoffs every year of his short career. Drake May was in a Super Bowl 2 years ago. I didn't even throw in Washington and Jaden Daniels' rookie deal. Those teams right there, you guys, will have or should have better rosters, more good players than the Chargers, the Cowboys, the Bills, the Bucks, the Browns, the Lions, the Packers, you know, the Ravens. Oh, those teams should have better players because they're not paying 15% of their money on their quarterback. They're playing 2% of their money on their quarterback. Patrick Mahomes in the Chiefs, when Patrick Mahomes won his first Super Bowl 2019, he took up 2% of the cap. That team was, and that's why that team was so freaking good. And it's taken a step back, and we'll see if they figure it out or not. I mean, that doesn't always work. You know, I'll go back to the team I referenced before, the team that I followed my whole life, the Seattle Seahawks. They went from Russell Wilson being the greatest bargain Super Bowl winning quarterback of all time, 0.6% of their cap. They went from that to making Russell Wilson the highest paid quarterback in the NFL. I believe in 2019, he was the highest paid quarterback in the league. And the Seahawks, since that contract, when they said, okay, well, we got Russ, I was for it. You're not going to let him walk. But at the same time, you don't get to keep Cliff Avril, Michael Bennett, I mean, a host of those players, because you got to pay Russ. And since that, the Seahawks never got out of the divisional round again. When they had to shift and say, okay, we're in the quarterback business, we got to makeshift the rest of the roster. Remember how bad their offensive lines were? Because they had to pay all those superstar defensive players and their quarterback. And they said, okay, you got to have a makeshift O-line, Tom Cable. You're getting scraps and you have to make it work. And they couldn't, of course. So that's the other side of it if it doesn't work. We've seen it. Remember when the Ravens won the Super Bowl in 2012? It was Flacco's last year of his rookie deal. What'd they do? They paid him. They had to. They never got back. The Ravens made how many playoff appearances on Flacco's new deal? One. One time. And they had multiple losing seasons when Flacco got the Megaplex deal. It's not good business paying great for good. Like Stuart Kovacs, I mean, would you say, I'll just go here. Is Baker Mayfield a great quarterback in the NFL? Is Baker Mayfield a great NFL quarterback? I love him. Might be my favorite quarterback in the league. Is he great?
1: No, he's not great. Not great. He's not a top five quarterback. He's not that good. No.
0: Baker Mayfield, who I love, has led the league in one major statistical category in his career. Interceptions. That's it. Okay? Oh, womp, womp, womp. And I love the guy. And Tampa Bay did not like, you know, how the contract negotiations went. You know, they didn't like what he said and whatnot. And I love pissed off Baker. It's going to be so fun this year. And Baker, go to another team. If a team wants to pay Baker Mayfield 15% of his cap, then have fun. I mean, that's what the Chargers are doing with Justin Herbert. And I think Tampa Bay's saying, man, if you have Baker Mayfield as your quarterback, he can't be a top five paid guy. He's not good enough to make up the difference. And that's okay. Sam Darnold knows that, and he's perfectly okay with it. A lot of good quarterbacks on rookie deals, guys. Those classes popped, man. I mean, Caleb Williams, Jaden Daniels, Bo Nix, Drake May. What? Like, all on rookie deals. That's scary for teams with veteran quarterbacks like the Dallas Cowboys, the Tampa Bay Buccaneers, the Detroit Lions, the Bengals, the Bills, the Chiefs, all those big money quarterback paying teams, the Rams. I didn't even really mention this, but no one is spending more money of its cap to the quarterback than the Rams. Matthew Stafford, 16.6. Only Mahomes has won a Super Bowl making more of his team's cap than that. And I'm not saying this is going to hurt the Rams either, but just saying, you don't, I don't know what you're going to pay Aaron Donald, probably not much. But that's how it goes in the league, and this isn't baseball. The Dodgers, no, they can't just do all this, which I love. You have to make it work. It's got to fit like a puzzle. So if you're going to say we are in the franchise quarterback business, okay, you got to figure out how to stay really good at other positions with less resources. 310-840-4910. What you got? 310-840-4910. Is there a Buccaneer fan out there? Like, are you full, ready, willing, and able? Yes, pay Baker, and we're going to do that. The Bucs are going to be one of those teams. Baker's not asking for less, guys, and he's already the sixth highest paid quarterback this year. He's not asking for less. He wants to be, you know, he's a back-to-back Pro Bowl player. He is. He's terrific. He's really good. But for me, he's more like a Sam Darnold than a Patrick Mahomes. Like, if you put Baker on a roster like the Seahawks, it'd be freaking awesome. But Baker isn't allowing that to happen because he's taking Mahomes' money. And don't even get me started on Dak, Cowboy fan. Maybe we get to you later. I'm Johnny Ballgame. It's Westwood One Sports. 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
0: Hard Knocks on Tuesday, boys. Seattle Seahawks World Champion Hard Knocks HBO. Obviously, I'm pretty excited for that one. I always watch Hard Knocks. I've seen every single episode going back to the 2001 Baltimore Ravens. I don't even think my partners here were born yet, barely. Elvis Gerback, remember the Ravens? They didn't keep Trent Dilfer. They brought in Elvis Gerback, and he retired after that year. It's kind of interesting. Not here nor there. 310-840-4910. Where are you at getting in on this thing with the NFL? We'll get back to some baseball, but it's Mick and it's Mac. Mick and Mac. I think going on, certainly in the NFC, it's Sean McVay and it's Mike MacDonald. Same division. Looks like a heavyweight title fight every time these two teams play. I don't know how John Schneider did it, but he went and found some janitor, you know, working out defensive plays in the hallway of MIT. This is like Goodwill Hunting, dude. And Sean McVay, kind of the same thing, too. These two coaches, for me, while they're the best two teams in the league, and their rosters are terrific, too, but to me, it's about the scheme. Like I asked you guys, your favorite NFL team. Does your head coach, does he win with better players or does he win with a scheme? And either are fine. You don't need a scheme if you have great players. Pete Carroll didn't have a scheme. He had great players. Chuck Knoll, hell, Terry Bradshaw called plays for him. He had players. Sometimes the greats, you have both. Look at the 80s Niners. You know, it was the West Coast plus You had great players, certainly with the Patriots defense and Thomas Edward Patrick Brady Jr. You get it. But the Rams and the Seahawks, that's what I like. And that's why I think they're staying power. Mick and Mac. By the way, they're both like still in their 30s. Guys, is this, are these the two coaches for this next era, do you think? Or are you not sold yet on Mike McDonald and the defensive system he's built? I mean, it's, I don't want to say he's transforming modern defensive football because it's not that complex. It's an illusion of complex. And I've talked to coaches and I've spent some time nerding out and studying this defense. Because on most snaps, there's what, seven players right on the line of scrimmage. And it looks like it's going to be an all-out zero blitz on every play if you watch Seahawks games. And then at the snap, four players rush while four others drop back. And what Mike McDonald does so well is schemes where you don't know which four are back, you don't know which four are coming up, and it's really hard on quarterbacks. Google Kirk Cousins talking about the Seahawks defense. It's insane. Someone as smart as Kirk Cousins saying, my mind was blown. And that's kind of what they do. And you're going to see, like, the Ravens, Jesse Minter, same system. Jesse Minter and Mike McDonald were on the same staff for 7 years, just nerding out, building this defense. I mean, this is a rare, this defense dictates the offense. The quarterback knows someone's coming, but typically he's got what? Less than 2 seconds to figure out who it is before he gets hit. And sometimes, because they have really good players, because they didn't put a ton into their quarterback, sometimes he gets hit before the 2 seconds. And that's why you saw a total annihilation, certainly in the Super Bowl, against any team but the Rams. I swear, Sean McVay's the only one that's impervious to Mike McDonald's defensive powers, because Sean McVay is crossing routes, his system, his same formations over and over again, keeping the defense. That's what McVay's so good at. He gets defenses to think for a half a second. Wait, I think they're doing this. No, wait, they're doing that. And that half a second is all he needs. Sean McVay, he plays mind games with linebackers. I told Stu this. I made this bet a month ago. The NFC West wins the Super Bowl. I hit this bet last year, and I think I'm going to hit it again. I mean, unless there's massive injuries. Guys, do you see another team in the NFC handling that type of party with what McVay's doing and what McDonald is doing? Like, if you're another team, it's like, damn, I got to face the Rams offense, then I got to face the Seahawks defense. Imagine being the Niners. You got four games against that, man. That's brutal. And they're really good, the Niners. They beat those teams because Shanahan's right up there. Just he doesn't have what the other two have, and that's a Lombardi trophy. Instant. 310-840-4910. Calls. How about Israel in the ATL? Huge listener, huge supporter of the show, and a music producer as well. Israel, what you got for us?
17: Johnny, ball game. I would let's just like to start off by saying, man, once again, you're killing it. Now, as I was just telling Peyton, man, I really appreciate every time, man, Mr. Positive call in, you play the song. I appreciate that. He's a good friend. And he's actually the first person to call me, reach out. It's my birthday as of midnight tonight, right?
0: Happy birthday.
17: Mr. Positive was the first person to call me. Yeah.
0: Gosh, I wish we had some type of prize for him. Peyton, Stu, do we have any giveaways? Do we got like a gift card to whatever, you know, burger and whatever? No? All right. Sorry, Israel.
1: You want to go to an Adrian?
0: Happy birthday, though.
17: Hey, no, thank you. But to your point that you just made, Barry Switzer also did not have a system. He had Jimmy Johnson's players, and even Mike Irvin talked about it. He came in and said, we're going to do whatever y'all do. used the same terminology and everything. And back with the Cam Newton championship with Auburn, who I hate from Georgia, but Gus Malzahn, the offensive coordinator with the system, Gene Chizik, I believe he had come from one of those MAC schools. He did not have a system either. And you hit it on the head as far as you talk about with the quarterbacks, because you could give Sam Darnold $33 million, but if you give him that extra $27 million, I mean, that's a $12 million tackle. That's an $8 million receiver, and that's a couple of special team players. I mean, that's
0: right.
17: And I like Baker. I think he's good, but you're right. Like, Dak, on his best day, I'm going to give him credit. I don't like the Cowboys, but I'm going to give him credit. On his best days, he's maybe like the eighth best quarterback. But you can't give the eighth best quarterback $60 million. You can't pay anybody more than Patrick Mahomes. You cannot pay any person more than Patrick Mahomes, period.
0: Well said. Israel, thanks for the call. First off, Jimmy Johnson is a great example. Jimmy didn't win with scheme. Jimmy might have been the greatest talent evaluator in the history of football. Jimmy Johnson, for all I care. That Cowboys team, I believe it's still the youngest team to ever win a Super Bowl. Look what he did in Miami, too, in college, not NFL. But Jimmy won with better players than you. It wasn't about the Cowboys scheme. No, they gave the ball to Emmitt and hit the playmaker on play action. Easy peasy. Cowboy fan, you know that. Cowboy fan, you know this. You won those Super Bowls. Why? Because you had better players, dude. It wasn't that you had the best quarterback, although you did in most cases there too. No. You had the best offensive line in the era, the Great Wall of Dallas. You make the trade for Charles Haley. Dude, you're able to sign Dion. You had better players. Cowboy fan, that's been your problem. You don't anymore. And I love Dak, and I feel sorry for Dak. Not that he makes all that money, good for him, but that they expect him. They ask that of Dak. They're asking him to do a Mahomes. He's not that good. That's too big an ask, man. That's a big ass, just like I like him. You can't do that. The best way to do it, the last two Super Bowls, guys, and in my opinion, when you talk about Howie Roseman and John Schneider, you're talking about two of the best GMs in the league, maybe the best two. But, I mean, I've said this. Sam Darnold, 5% of the team's cap last year. 2 years ago when the Birds won the Super Bowl. Jalen Hurts, 5% of the team's cap. That Eagles team was loaded with players just like the Seahawks were last year. They had great players everywhere, and they still have them. You guys will see that on Hard Knocks. Like, get the most good players. I know it sounds simple. It's not, especially when you're not in the market for a lot of those guys unless you mega hit on your draft picks, and that's really hard to do. Which, by the way, Howie Roseman and John Schneider do better than anybody, too. I mean, how many mid-round picks have you seen go to Pro Bowls for the Eagles or the Seahawks over the years? A lot. And when they're at their best, it's when the quarterback's on the rookie deal. That really is, or at least has been, in my studies here, the sweet spot, unless you got Mahomes or Brady, and then, dude, who cares? You can build around those guys, but you're asking too much to put that on Dak or a Baker. Like, you know this instantly. You know, is Patrick Mahomes a great quarterback? Duh, yes. Of course I have two pairs of gloves on. We're in the Rockies. Of course. But if I say that about Dak outside of the Jones family and some cowboy homers, no. Probably not going to say instantly, oh yeah, Dak Prescott is great. How can you say that when he has the worst playoff winning percentage in the history of NFL quarterbacks, minimum 5 playoff starts? Why? Dak might be good enough to get you there, and we've seen terrific Cowboy regular seasons. 13 wins, the 2 seed a few years ago. Awesome. Then you get in the playoffs, playing good teams with other good players. Didn't they lose to the Packers with Jordan Love? Probably still. Yeah. On his rookie deal, the Packers roster was probably better. And the Cowboys just, I get there's a choking element and whatnot too. I love Dak Prescott, but man, can he be in a different salary market? No. It's hard to win that way. 310-840-4910, Johnny Ball Game on Westwood One. Download the Westwood One app.
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1: Thoughts with those in the Pacific Northwest, inland Northwest, specifically the city and the community and the area and the region of Spokane. Those fires are nasty. And I live in Boise, Idaho. My other job is PM Drive on KTIK in Boise. And I wake up in the morning and it smells like a campfire outside. And a lot of those are coming from Canada, Spokane. It's messy up there. So thoughts with you guys, and hope you guys, everybody's going to be okay and stay safe. And bad time of year for that stuff. Stu, let's have some fun on this. Another round, 2 for 2 with Stu.
0: What will the sports world be talking about in the morning? It's 2 for 2 with Stu.
2: All right, ball game. A new Polymarket prediction market has listed the 29 college football players with a 4% or greater odds to win the Heisman Trophy this upcoming season. You have Texas quarterback Arch Manning currently leading the way with 12%, Notre Dame CJ Carr at 10%, Miami's Darian Mensah at 7%, and then you have Ohio State's Julian Sain, Ole Miss's Trinidad Chambliss, and Oregon's Dante Moore all at 6%. So if you had to make a prediction right now, who do you think is the early favorite to win the Heisman Trophy?
1: It's definitely not Arch Manning. Arch Manning didn't even have a top 10 SEC completion percentage last year, guys. 61%. You cannot win the Heisman if he's anywhere close to last year's numbers. 3,100 yards? It's not enough. I don't know if Arch's stats are going to go through the roof. Everything else will be awesome. And if Texas is undefeated, which is a tough ask, then Arch is going to be right there. For me, though, I think Dante Moore makes the most sense. He's coming back. Obviously, he would have been a top 5 pick athletically. Guys, Oregon has like a guaranteed 5 first round picks. They're saying, Danlin, this is the most talented, gifted roster in Oregon Duck history. And that is saying something. I mean, they got a roster over $40 million, guys. I'd go probably Dante Moore. Stu, although you know how it is, it's probably certainly a guy that you haven't even mentioned.
2: Yeah,
1: always how it is, man.
2: Always. That's the amazing thing.
1: Who would you go with? Who'd you go with on that?
2: I'd probably go with Dante Moore. Only because I think Sain and Smith are gonna split it for Ohio State. I think they're gonna kinda take votes away from each other. I think Mensah is interesting for Miami. If they go undefeated, if they beat Notre Dame, win the ACC, he was really impressive the last couple of years before transferring to Miami. So we'll see if that translates. But yeah, I think Dante Moore's the safest bet. Yeah, I agree with that.
1: Okay. What else you got, Stu?
2: All right. Speaking of high expectations, like Arch has, Dak Prescott is another one. And of course, the Cowboys are always there. And

0: Dak Prescott this week, he kind of called out his offense, giving it a nickname GOTI, and it stands for the greatest offense there is. So he's already putting pressure on the rest of his teammates. What are you realistically expecting from the Dallas Cowboys this year?
1: I'm under on the Cowboys, to be honest, because I think the Giants will be significantly better. I think the Commanders need to be significantly better or Quinn's gone. And I don't think the Eagles are falling too far off from the tree. That's kind of a jammed division. I don't know if there's any great teams. Maybe Philly, but we'll see. They're just kind of messy. The Cowboys need to completely rework that defense, and I think they have, but they gave up over 500 points last year. I don't think there's a team that's maybe even made the playoffs that's given up 500 points in a season. I'd have to look that up. So if they do fix that, you have to like the offense, right? I love their receivers. I love their tight end. I really like their running back, and I really like Dak. I do. Best offense ever, though? No. That's probably the greatest show on turf for the 2013 Denver Broncos, the year Peyton Manning, or the 2007 Patriots when Moss had all those years, or take a Montana offense in 89 or 90. Hell no, man. It's not going to be close to that. I don't even think it'll be the best offense in Cowboys history, Stu, but good for Dak saying it. Dak's got to figure this out, man. He's 33 this year. Just turned 33 a couple days ago. Happy birthday, Dak. The career's going quick. And, I mean, he led the league last year in place. But I don't know if that's the recipe, guys. But fantasy owners, I love Dak for that. And I like the two receivers. I like the tight end. And I like the running back. All those fantasy plays, guys, I really like the Cowboys in that respect this year.
0: Yeah, they're definitely going to be fun. It's going to be interesting to see how that division plays out, because obviously you're going to have the Commanders looking to bounce back from a disappointing year last year. And then you have the Giants with Harbaugh. I don't know if people think they're going to win the division, but at least you have the coach and the quarterback that they believe in, with in Jackson Dart, in terms of a young quarterback. So it's a great division.
1: I like the Giants roster, too. I do. I think they have a lot of good players. I mean, they were able to ship off Dexter Lawrence, and I still like their roster. Their pass rush, I mean, Spider-Man might be the best pass rusher up there in the whole damn league right now. And I think Harbaugh is going to – I don't think this is going to be a two-year, three-year deal for John Harbaugh, guys. We see it every year in the league. It pops instantly. And what is popping for the Giants? Can they win 8 games this year? I think maybe they can. And if they do, then they're going to beat some of these other teams. And one of those teams might be, how about them Cowboys? Interesting division in the NFC East this year. And throw in the Commanders too. Like, where's the recovery there? Let's go. Nice stuff. 2 for 2 with Stu. I said a couple weeks ago, you know, I'm doing my research, trying to spend 10 minutes a day on every team. That's what I was trying to do today. Just study every team for 10 minutes, man. I said that the Cardinals were the worst team in the league. They're not. There's worse, man. There's worse. It's not Arizona. Arizona might have the worst record because of their schedule. It's murderer's row. They play the AFC West and, of course, the NFC West. But they're not the worst roster in the league right now. So we'll get to that a little bit later, too. And the Scooble talk, good for baseball, bad for baseball. Kind of surprised so far in the show. Feels like everybody's kind of okay with it. Good stuff for baseball. 310-840-4910. Get in on this. He's Stuart Kovacs producing. He's Peyton Lodge, son of Roger, running the board. Johnny Ballgame.
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1: I was waiting for you to get to this one, Peyton Lodge, our beautiful board operator. By the way, he is not single, ladies. He's been with the same girl since high school, I think. Dang it! Anywho, Peyton Lodge, we'll get to you in a second. Stuart Kovacs producing good stuff on Two for Two with Stu, and we'll take your calls. 310-840-4910. Your boy, Johnny Ballgame. We got calls? Let's take them. Starting in Boston. God, that's a good sports town. Tim in Boston. You're first up. Johnny Ballgame, what you got? Tim! Come on, man! All right, Tim's not there in Boston. Let's go, you guys. You're faking the funk on a nasty dunk. Come on, Dave in Maryland. Let's check in with Maryland. Dave, I need you to bring this, man. What you got, Dave? Yep, you're on, Dave. Gosh. What are these guys doing, Lodge?
2: Wow. Hey, he sounds like he's kind of in the background there.
1: Are they telling you they want to come on, Lodgy?
2: Allegedly.
1: What are we doing? Hey, Carl in Westfield, Massachusetts. Are you on the line, Carl in Westfield, Mass? Come on.
3: Let me tell you something, brother John of Ballgame. I've had it. I'm sick of it. I'm through with these political pundits and professional opinions of which the sport, Pope, Carl, the best field in Westfield, will shut their pie hole and say for the first time ever in the history of Major League Baseball, 1, 2, 3, 4, a new coach, our coach is new, with new staff, one of four coaches to come back from 14 under to 9 over? Oh, geez, it's never happened except four other times. And hold on now, let's add this up, this little hot streak you said we're on. After we smacked down the world champs at home to sweepzilla, the 8th series win, 15-1 on the road in a 10-day period where we had 14 runs in 10 games under 2 RA, the lowest ERA ever in the history of our league, and the most wild and offensive attack in July ever. Even Ted Williams' team wasn't this good. I'd have to say, this is a heck of a hard streak. I call more the volcanic inferno. Woo!
1: Why the hell can't they win at Fenway?
3: You know, I tell you why. It's the same reason. I've said this a million times. He who has the least distractions is the most focused. So, Johnny Ballgame, when you go home, the wife, the kids, the running around, the diapers, the lawyer, the leeches, the letters, you have focus on the road in a hotel room and no distractions. It makes sense. And honestly, you got 15-1 on the road. This is nuts. I mean, you guys got to be surprised. Even I am. I'm a sports folk. I'm infallible.
1: Good stuff, man. Thanks for the call there. Boston Red Sox, you sweep the Dodgers, feel stinking good about yourself, right? I mean, that's a flex for a fan base. And the and the Red Sox are going to be in the mix. Yay for baseball, right? I mean, baseball's going to have a hell of a year and then disappear, right? God, it seriously is. This is shaping up to be a kick-ass postseason. I think so. I mean, we got a ways to go, but it's shaping up that way. 310-840-4910. Tim in Boston is apparently back. Let's bring him back. Tim, Boston, you got a lot of making up to do here, Tim.
4: Yeah. Jim, it's Johnny, it's Jim. Sorry. Anyway, you're right on point with the quarterback being paid. I mean, think about it. Mahomes was on a rookie deal. They built that team, and eventually they had to pay people. And what did they do? They set off a little bit. Same with Brady. Through the years, Belichick, the Patriots were always at the bottom of the cap when it came to spending, if you look at the numbers. They talk about it all the time on the local stations. And, you know, those teams like the Rams, I mean, they're paying to win. They're not going to be able to keep that, but they got good players, so that's why they're good. And then Seattle, like you said, they're young. They're not paying the quarterback. It's those are the two options that you have, and if you don't have that, look at the kid up in Buffalo, right? He can't. They got nothing to put around him. As soon as he is, worse. They got nothing to put around him.
1: Well said.
4: I just I'm just right on board with you with what you're saying. I mean, it can't be done. I mean, Bradshaw had a great team around him. You know, Montana was sort of scheme, and they had good players. You know, if you look at it, the way you're looking at it, it's so true. Every team that usually considers himself a championship has one of the two.
1: No question. You either have Brady, Mahomes. And those teams, thanks for the call, had good rosters too. They did because they draft well, they signed free agents well, they did business well. They're smart. But I mean, you look at the last 2 years, Mahomes on this new megaplex deal, they haven't got there. And I'm not saying that they won't be back. Mahomes is taking less this year. He's not even in the top 10 in baseline cap percentage for his team. That's, if you're a Chiefs fan, that's wonderful news. You laugh at the fact that the Lions are paying more in their cap to Goff than you are to Mahomes. Advantage you. Because you got more money to spend on everybody else. And you guys, everybody else is like bigger than the quarterback. It is. And I asked Stu this earlier. Baker Mayfield is closer to Sam Darnold than he is Patrick Mahomes. So if I'm Tampa, I want Baker Mayfield's deal to be closer to Sam Darnold's than Patrick Mahomes. And I don't think I'm asking for a hell of a lot there. Like, Baker's the perfect quarterback, too. If he was on the team with an exceptional roster, he'd kick ass. He could go to Super Bowls. He could. But if you're going to pay Baker Mayfield the same percentage that the Cowboys are paying Dak, I think Tampa Bay is going to be in the same boat with the Cowboys. All right, who's next? We got Swami David in Boston. David, you're back up, or David, you're up in Boston. What's up?
5: Okay, I'm going to call him about the luxury tax on baseball. The Dodgers have been a repeat offender. And they're like double what the limit is. So I think they ought to be banned from the playoffs because they know what they're doing and they're spending twice as much as other teams can spend, you know, according to the rules. And they're getting away with it. They're buying World Series. I think it's worse than the Black Sox scandal.
1: Yeah. Well, they also have a really good farm system. They sign the right free agents. They're playing.
5: They're supposed, as well as taking 60% or over and a 60% penalty, they're supposed to also lose minor league players.
1: They're paying all that. Yeah, they're paying all those extras. They are able to afford all of this based on the money they're bringing in. Thanks for the call. And you can't just, you're trying to get moral on us. Like, you just shouldn't do it because... it's just not fair. Like, the Dodgers don't care. They like the fact that they've won two straight World Series. They like the fact that they just traded for a dude who's won back-to-back Cy Young Awards. Any team in the league could have offered more than the Dodgers offered Detroit. However, you're renting him if you're any other team. And you're not going to give what the Dodgers gave for a rental. You're not going to do it. So don't listen to a Dodger person say, well, hey, we're renting him too. No, you're not. You're going to sign him. You would have signed him anyway, in my opinion. If Scooble would have went to, say, the Rays, they trade a bunch of prospects for him. They have a kick-ass record. The Rays are worried about the Sox and the Yankees. They're like, we're going to win a damn World Series. We're going to get Scooble to Tampa. He wouldn't stay. He would have been a Dodger next year. And that's why I think the Dodgers knew, or they are aware, that there's not going to be a next year. So the Dodgers are saying, who cares? We want to win this one now. And I think intelligently, by the rules... I know, it sucks. They got way more chips than everybody else at the poker game. It sucks. You got to hope they get a run of bad cards, I guess. Injuries.
6: I get you. Let's get to Chicago. Raphael in Chicago. Welcome to the show, as always, Raphael. What you got for us tonight, buddy?
7: Yeah, there's this one team that I've been that's been very underlooked this NFL offseason that I think could definitely make a really good playoff run, and that is the New Orleans Saints. I mean, they have such good talent. They have a great quarterback, Tyler Shuck, who have a great wide receiver, Calvin, what's his name? They have Cam Jordan. They got a really good, Alvin Kamara. And this team, with an easy schedule, I mean, they do have to play the NFC North. Not easy. They might go through some hell there. But, I mean, their division, I mean, Bucks, they're crumbling. Panthers had a really weird year. And then the Falcons, well, they haven't been to the playoffs in years, and they're not looking good at all. This could be their year, and dare I say, maybe even make a playoff run. I mean, a Super Bowl run.
1: Dang, guys. There's Raphael. Thank you for the call. Raphael, I think the Saints are going to win the division, too. I think Kellen Moore is an excellent coach coming. Guys, do you know that Tyler Shuck last year was 5-4 as the starter? What? They found him in the second round. We all know the history with the injuries and the transfers. He was like a 25-year-old rookie. Kellen, I was destroying Kellen for passing on Jackson Dart, because they did that same draft. And they took Tyler Shuck in the second round. He went 5-4 last year when Rattler couldn't win a game. They bring in Travis Etienne to go along with Kamara. That looks really nice. It does. Chris Olave's an all-pro. Jordan Tyson is a first-rounder. Both receivers, first-round picks. They love the tight end, Juwan Johnson. Noah Fant, their second tight end. What about their offensive line, you ask? Well, both their tackles are first-round picks, 2024 and 2025. Their right guard's a first-round pick. Their center is a second-round pick. And their left guard's a free agent they signed from Buffalo. That's a professional offensive line, a well-invested offensive line. And you know why they have all these solid, you know, all these good players, why they can just bring in Travis Etienne when they really don't need him, why they can bring in Caden Ellis from Atlanta, who's a good player, why they can, you know, what do you say? They can re-sign some of their best players ever, Cam Jordan. Why? Well, dude, Tyler Shuck is why. Because they hit on a quarterback in the second round. I think it looks like that. It does. And I think Kellen Moore is going to figure this out. I think he almost did at the end of the year. I think it was safe to say the last month of the season, last year, the Saints were the best team in the division. I think that's fair. They were. They were 5-4 when they handed the keys to Shuck. That goes way under the radar. People think Shuck got his ass kicked last year. He didn't. And if you're wondering, well, what's he cost against the cap? Stu, how do you like these apples? The Saints are paying Tyler Shuck 0.8% of their salary cap, not even 1% of the cap. And by the way, they have two more years of only paying Tyler Shuck 1% of their cap. That, my friends, is what you do and what you have when you hit on a quarterback outside of the first round. The disparity in contracts is bananas. Tyler Shuck will make 0.8% this year, 0.9% in 2027. And oh no, he'll make 1% of the team's cap in 2028. So you're going to get a lot of good players, two first-round receivers, two first-round tackles, experienced running backs, first-round ETN. I got a quick story. So I'm doing a radio show 10, 12 years ago, right? And I try to get a stud guest on the show.
6: and I'm texting back and forth with him, and he never texts me back. So I'm like, ah. I end up going to a Zach Brown Band concert that night and just getting annihilated, just hammered drunk. And I left my phone in my backyard, and it just waterlogged, and I had to get a new phone, and I lost most of my numbers. 2 days later, I get a text saying, hey, John, ball game. Sorry I didn't get back to you. I can come on the show this week. And I didn't know who it was because it was a random number. So I'm like, oh, dude, I got to do this. I don't even know who it is. So I got to say, new phone, who dis, right? I say that in maybe a more political way. Sorry, I lost my phone. I need this and this. So basically I said, I don't know who this is. Who is this? And I gave that person on the other end a get out of my life free card, right? He never had to text me back. He never has to come on my stupid radio shows again. He doesn't have to do any of that. I'm dead to him. But he texted me right back. You know who it was? Stu?
8: Kellen Moore?
6: Kellen Moore. God, you're good. It was Kellen Moore. It was Kellen Moore. And you want to talk just a down-to-earth nice guy? I was doing a radio show in La Grande, Oregon. Look it up. And I was able to get Kellen Moore on the show when he was the offensive coordinator of the Dallas Cowboys. He came on my stupid little show where there were probably 75 people listening in a tiny little town in Oregon. I luckily met him and his family, or his brother Kirby, and I met them because I lived in Boise, and they're just, Kellen's a god in Boise. Anyway, a good guy. And I never forgot that story. He could have just ditched me so easily. And he texted back, Kellen Moore. I was like, damn, man, I felt like such a schmuck. So I've rooted for him. And I'm not saying anything I don't think that any of you disagree with on his path. The OC in Philly, winning that Super Bowl, what he did with Tyler Shuck in a few months. And not only that, but dude, even if they miss on him, who cares? He's 1% of their cap. Go get another one. And I don't think they missed on him. They didn't marry Tyler Shuck. They're just going out with him. They don't have to put a ring on that. They didn't walk down the aisle like the Cowboys did. The Cowboys looked at Dak Prescott. Jerry Jones said, for better or worse, you are our guy. For better or worse. Saints aren't saying that with Tyler Shuck. Dude, you're 0.8% of our cap this year. If you suck, we'll find somebody else. And I don't think he sucks. Watch out for the Saints, guys. They are going to have tons of money to spend. And they might still have some dead cap money. I'm sure they do. If you wanted me to get really nerdy with the salary, they do. Like, they have $36 million this year dead cap on Derek stinking Carr. Gross. That's $36 million they can't spend anywhere else. They just have to freeze it because Derek Carr. Dead money kills teams. And that's why I have a new worst team in the league, man. And I don't know, dude. I hate getting hyperbolic. Actually, I love getting hyperbolic, but I think this might be one of the worst teams on paper I've ever seen going into a season. It's not the Saints. You hit on a quarterback in round two. Oh, dude. 310-840-4910. Let's get to Detroit. Jerry in Detroit. Jerry, Scooble, he's gone. Oh, Jerry, what are you thinking?
9: I've been the one person in Detroit that was trying to keep him. I was trying to say, do anything. $38 million we gave Valdez. $38 million Hutch is making. $53 million Cade and Goff are making. This guy's the number one athlete in Detroit. We had 2 months left in the season. Don't give him away for prospects. He should have got 1, 2, and 3. This guy, 2 Cy Young Awards. We had a chance to win the World Series. We had a chance to win the World Series this year. Our hitting is finally coming around. We're the third best run differential in the American League. We just picked up Valencia. He's hitting great. We brought Clark. We bet Max Clark up. He's doing great. McGonagall, Dingler, Baez is hitting good.
6: Hey, Jerry.
9: Yeah.
6: How old are you? How old are you, dude?
9: 74.
6: I'm sorry, Jerry, that I'm imagining you probably saw Al Kaline play, for crying out loud. But
9: I went to the last four games of the World Series in 68 in St. Louis and Detroit.
6: It was a hell of a series. Yeah, Bob Gibson, Denny McClain. Yeah, I'll go down that road with you, too. But, I'm sorry, Jerry, that you now live in a baseball climate where you have a back-to-back Cy Young winner in his prime, and you're not allowed. You really you can't keep him. And it sucks that experienced. Jerry, it's tough, bro.
9: No, we needed to sign him or keep him. These two more months of this season, we still have a chance. We're on a roll. We're 2-0 out of the playoff spot. The Cardinals beat us in 2006.
6: Sure.
9: They had like a 3 games over .500. They were a wild card. We're red hot right now. We had the best starting pitching in baseball. Skubal, Melton, Montero, Mize. All we needed was a reliever, you know, and we also have Valdez and Flaherty. Flaherty should be in the bullpen. We just need to pick up a reliever. We have the best team in baseball, and they threw the towel in. And all these people here are trying to convince me that they did the right thing. He didn't want to be here. But so what? He was still ours. Why did we let him go? It's so sad. It's like my brother died again.
6: Thanks. I'm sorry to hear that, Jerry, that you lost your brother. Thank you for the call. And of course, you have to think you're going to be in the playoffs this year if you're a Tiger fan with Skubal. You were in the playoffs the last 2 years with Skubal when he won the Cy Young in both years. Like, yeah, it just sucks, in my opinion, that that's where we are now. Like, you can be in Detroit. That's a big market. And you can have a back-to-back Cy Young winner in his prime, and you don't get to keep him anymore. And we all hear this analogy because it's true. You know, Patrick Mahomes would never be able to do this in Kansas City if this was another sport. He'd have to leave. And that's the beautiful part of the NFL. Peyton Manning was the biggest star in the league, and he was in Indiana. And nobody cared. It didn't matter the city he was in. Not at all. And it doesn't matter the city that Mahomes is in. Doesn't. Or the city that Sam Darnold is in. It doesn't matter in that league. You can be, and I remember LaDainian Tomlinson was his biggest star in the league because of fantasy football. Greatest fantasy player ever. He was in San Diego. Market's so small, they don't even have a team anymore. Dare I say Brett Favre, Aaron Rodgers, Green Bay. You really think the Packers would have had Aaron Rodgers all those years? No. He wouldn't have been able to stay there. It would have been bad business for him. And that's not going to happen. That's baseball. It's college football now, too. Only college football is worse because you don't even have contracts there. Every single year, you're a free agent. It's preposterous. It's the dumbest thing ever. But we're loving it. We love it. Do we? Do we? I know we watch. And we will. I will. More than most of us. But God. It's tough. 310-840-4910. I'm Johnny Ballgame. Sunday nights on Westwood 1 into Monday morning, the worst team in the NFL. And my God, is this really the worst team on paper I have ever seen going into an NFL season? And what? I'm ready. Ballgame. Westwood 1. Download the app.
0: Fame game is Thursday. 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
1: Probably watched 10 hours of NFL Network this weekend on that welcome back to camp stuff. Stuart Kovacs, were you watching any of that stuff? You geek out on that, seeing, you know, certain, you know, people set up at training camp, getting interviews and whatnot?
8: Absolutely. I had NFL Network on a ton this weekend, for sure.
1: I love it. Yes, great stuff. Here. Hard Knocks. Hard Knocks starts on Tuesday. That's going to be fun, too. And every training camp in session. Who's a team, like... There are teams as sports fans, like when we were growing up, they were really good, or at least they really mattered. They were flagship. They were a big deal. They counted. And then they just go away. And in some cases, like they like never come back, you know? This team is that for me, based on when I grew up, when I started watching, and when I basically... you know, devoted the rest of my life to my personal Lord and Savior, the National Football League. When I made that commitment, like, this team was legit. They always were. Peyton Lodge, board operator, son of Roger Lodge, former host of Blind Date. Peyton, do you have that team growing up? Because you and me are totally different age groups. Who was that squad? Any sport for you?
2: Oh, man, I don't know. It's kind of a tough one, but growing up, I didn't really think of any dominating teams besides I really don't have many, but you know what I will say, I know I always go back to old reliable here, but my Angels, man, they used to be actually pretty decent, and now they're just the worst team, like god awful every single
1: season.
2: And the fact that they're just never a part of a run in August, here we are at the end of July and August, even by the end of June this year, I knew it was over. So I mean,
1: in a bad division too.
2: Yeah, in a bad division, and where a 500 team could make the playoffs right now in the AL West. Yeah. So that's why it's so awful this season to see how open it really is in the American League West, and the fact that there's no chance in them making the postseason now in the first week of August. It really stinks.
1: Gosh, that's a really good example, Peyton. Terrific. He's right. The Angels, they won their series in 02, but they mattered after that. They had Mike Trout, still do, but he was winning MVPs or finishing second every single year for like a half a decade. And then they matter enough to get Shohei interested to come there. And they factored in, I know they haven't made the playoffs since a long time ago, and I think they got their ass swept by Boston. I think that's the only playoff series Trout's ever played in. That's a good one. The Angels don't even count anymore. It's like, oh, Mike Trout, I don't even care anymore, which is sad. Like, they don't even exist at this school. Good one. Stuart, do you have one?
8: Yeah, I think as someone who grew up in the mid to late 90s, I think the Chicago Bulls, obviously with Michael Jordan, they were on top of the world. And then as soon as Jordan left, you know, they were pretty much one of the worst teams in the NBA. Then it came back a little bit with the Derrick Rose teams. They had some nice little teams there, but never really any substantial success.
1: They had the youngest league MVP in the history of the NBA, and that includes guys like Magic Johnson, Larry Bird, young guys winning MVPs. Derrick Rose, the youngest league MVP winner. I think maybe it's been broken. Wemby, I don't know if it's been broken since, but that was in like whenever Derrick Rose came in. He was the youngest MVP winner ever. And that was a tough deal. But you're right. The Bulls didn't really matter before Jordan, and they certainly haven't really mattered after Jordan. But my God. And I grew up 80s, 90s. The Bulls were the number one pro franchise in the country. You could go to any town in any middle school, and it didn't matter what NBA city you were in, Portland, Oregon. More people were wearing Bulls Jordan gear than Clyde Drexler, Terry Porter, Kevin Duckworth, Buck Williams, no mercy, cursey gear. Like, they just were. And that was the power of the Bulls. Good one. For me, Miami Dolphins, man. I loved when Miami mattered and when they were hot.
6: and sexy, and Dan Marino had that glow, the tan, that perma Florida tan, the sweat coming off on a Sunday night in Joe Robbie Stadium with Clayton and Duper going, John Offerdahl, Lewis Oliver, the Richmond Webb, Don Shula. Like, even though they weren't winning Super Bowls, they mattered. They were a big deal. Like, you knew, and this is a true franchise quarterback. It didn't matter what the Dolphins' record was in that era. If Marino had a good game, they're probably going to win. It was one of those deals. So they mattered, even though they weren't still winning Super Bowls. Hell, they didn't win a Super Bowl since 1973. But they went to a few, and they were flagship. When I first started watching the NFL in like the early, mid-80s, the Dolphins were as big as they came, man. Cool uniforms, a badass quarterback with a quick release. It's just like Miami is this town, this city, it just feels like it's the right place for the golden quarterback. And they had it for like 20 years, and it was so long ago. Like, a lot of people listening to this show never even saw Daniel, Constantine, Marino play a live game. And I don't expect you to. His last game, he got his ass kicked by the Jags in 99. It's been that long. And it just feels like the Dolphins are the perfect fit for the badass quarterback. Like if Mahomes would have ended up going there, or they would have just not taken Tua and maybe waited a couple of picks and got, that's not Josh Allen's draft. It's the next one. Anyway, they certainly could have got somebody better than Tua, whoever that was. But they just missed in coaches and eras, and they don't count. Like, I would love to see Miami, and I think we might. Have you guys, look at the Dolphins this year. Might be the worst team on paper I've ever seen going into an NFL season. So bad. And they're just strapped. It's dead money that they can't spend. It's bad moves, bad contracts, bad trades that have just caught up with them to the point where their team this year is a complete and total disaster. I'll give you an example. The Dolphins' highest paid player is Zach Seiler, a seventh round defensive tackle from Ferris State. They went there. He makes $11 million. Highest paid Miami Dolphin this year. How about this? The Cowboys have 8 players making more than that. 8. Most teams have 5 or 6 players making double-digit millions. The Cowboys have 8, and their highest paid player makes $43 million, and then $27 million, and then $21 million, and then $19 million, and then $17 million. Those are the 5 highest paid Cowboys. The highest paid Dolphin makes $11 million. And he's a seventh round D tackle from Ferris State. You should have pressed the button again, Lodgy. But yeah. Too little, too late. Love you, though. The Dolphins' second highest paid player? He makes $7 million. Seven. The Miami Dolphins have 1 player on their roster, a seventh round D tackle from Ferris State. Really? Lodgy? He must be. What did Happy Gilmore say to his caddy? Where were you on that one, dipstick? Love ya.
2: Something like that.
6: But the Dolphins have one player making over $10 million. Like, this is like the Oakland or Athletics in baseball trying to compete with the Haves. That's their roster. And you ask, well, why the hell don't they spend money? Well, I'll tell you. Right now, the Dolphins only have $16 million left under the cap. That's nothing. They're like 20th in the league in cap space. So then you ask, well, where the hell is their money? What's going on? How about this? They have a $55 million dead cap hit on Tua. That's $55 million that the Dolphins can't use on anybody else. It's frozen. It's dead because of the ridiculous contract they gave Tua. Again, now and this is why Tampa Bay's looking. You don't just want to give all the money to the quarterback. If they're not what you pay them to be, you are screwed. So $55 million in dead money, that's just Tua. How about $28 million in dead money on Tyreek Hill? How about $23 million in dead cap money on Jaylen Waddle, who they traded to Denver? They have the, when you trade a player, you absorb the dead money. How about $20 million in dead money on Jalen Ramsey? That's Tua, Tyreek, Waddle, and Ramsey. A total of $120 million that the Dolphins have tied up into four players. So that's why their roster is stinky McGillicuddy. They can't spend any money. They just have to eat this season, man. And by the way, I mean, just for kicks and gigs, how about $12 million in dead cap on Minka? $10 million in dead cap on Bradley Chubb? $11 million on Taron Armstead? Like, just the poor moves and then having to trade in. Guys, I loved it when the Dolphins were slick and hot. And like I said, the tan of Marino. Throwing to Mark Clayton, scoring 18 teeters in 1984. Still the best quarterbacking season ever. For Marino to have 5,000 yards and 48 teeters in a league that wasn't catered to the passing game yet. That was a running league then. Insane. Like, the Dolphins were kick-ass, man. They haven't done jack in like decades now. And I'm hoping that this gross operation we're seeing this year will give them the first pick. And please, can they hit on it? Like, imagine this. If somehow, some way, the Dolphins would have ended up with Joe Burrow instead of the Bengals, guys, they'd be really good right now, in my opinion. I mean, Tyreek Hill would have hit. Jaylen Waddle would have been awesome with Burrow. They missed on the quarterback big time. And it's their own fault. They didn't say no to go test the market. Go test. See what you can get. And if we lose you, okay, fine. It's okay with us. But they got 50. That's like almost as bad as what the Cardinals are paying Kyler Murray and what Denver had to pay 2 years with Russell Wilson dead money. 2 years. And the Dolphins, like, $120 million on four dudes that aren't even on the team anymore. Anyway, is Tyreek Hill even in the league anymore? No. But that's the worst team in the league, guys. They have the worst roster. And it, I mean, it's not their fault, but it is, right? They just have way less to spend than everybody else. So you're, again, the highest paid Dolphin, Zach Seiler, a seventh rounder from Ferris State. You did it. You did it. All right. 310-840-4910. Who wants to get in on this? Trevor in Dallas. You're up, brother. Trevor in Dallas, go for it. You're live.

0: there is a curse, and if Jerry Jones passes, maybe there's a curse that we have going on right now with that guy. I don't know what it's going to take, but every time though, we still get fired up, and it's happened to me right now. I can smell football season, and I'm thinking, damn it, this is going to be our year. I've heard talks of getting Max Crosby. Like, that's got me fired up. We got the pieces in place. You talk about money we're spending. We're spending like some money. We have the talent in place, but we don't look like we have the DNA of a championship team. And it's just like, how long is this drought going to be, man? It's painful. I could go on and on. It's just like, man, we're cooking. My mom's making, you know, big feasts for every game. We lose, she gets all pissed off. Like, it's terrible, man. I don't know what we're going to do.
1: It's tough.
0: And I just wanted to express that from all Cowboys fans out there. You know what I'm talking about, man. It's just like, when will we be back?
1: You know, I'll talk about this at the top of the hour, too. Thank you. Great call. Just imagine this. What other team in sports would say hire a general manager in 1994, still have that GM, and never even went to a Super Bowl, let alone a conference championship game? What GM would keep his gig that long? No one would. But the Cowboys, Jerry Jones has been the GM since 1994, when he fired a guy that just won him two Super Bowls. That's the problem, in my opinion. Great owner, crappy GM. And I'm not a believer in Shoddy either. I don't think that's the coach. Man, you missed it too, all you youngins. The triplets were so badass. Jimmy was so cool. And I know the Landry folks listening there too, they were bitching to the flex defense. Cowboys were awesome. How about them? And yeah, you got a whole generation of Cowboy fans now that are like, what's going on? Since the Jacksonville Jaguars were established in 1995, they have won more playoff games than the Dallas Cowboys. Oh, put that in your pipe. Love ya. Westwood One, download the app.
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2: 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Westwood One Sports.
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8: I have no problem paying the quarterback. You want to have a franchise guy. You want to be able to say, because of him, we can win every week, so we're going to put the pieces around him, even though we don't have as much money in our wallet because we spend most of it on him. That works in this league. We've seen it. It doesn't work as often, but it works. If you're going to pay the quarterback better make up the difference. Because you're not going to have the roster. Russell Wilson couldn't do it. Joe Flacco couldn't do it. Those are just two examples of quarterbacks winning Super Bowls on rookie deals, and they got to flip it, and then all of a sudden we got to pay the quarterback. And then you're S-O-L, just like this segment almost is. There's only five quarterbacks in the NFL making more money than Baker this year. That this year. And he wants the extension. Let's get after it. Huge next hour.
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0: It's Westwood One Sports Night with Johnny Ballgame.
1: Damn, I love football season. All 32 teams camp. Hell, we got a game in 3 days, even though it's the worst thing ever. We'll all rush home. We watch 20 minutes of it and then remind ourselves how crappy the Hall of Fame game is. But, and this is a big Sir Mix-a-Lot, baby got backsized butt, just how I like it. We don't care. It's the NFL. It's football season. And we're all over the place tonight having a blast. Johnny Ballgame into the morning. And if you're going to pay the quarterback, he better make up the difference. And one thing I wanted to throw in to this equation, because it's massive, it's the coach too. The NFL, the coach is more important than any other pro league, at least that I follow. The schemes, what goes into it, the moving parts, the personnel. My gosh, man. So, yeah, when you have Patrick Mahomes making the money he's making and the percentage of the cap that he's been taking, this year it's way lower. Good for the Chiefs on that. Mahomes is 11th in the NFL in percentage of cap he's taking among quarterbacks. 11th. That's great if you're a Chiefs fan. You think you're going to get a few better players because of that, and you probably will. But I saw Andy Reid went to the playoffs Super Bowl with Donovan McNabb, who was terrific in his era. But he also went to the playoff games with Jeff Garcia, with Michael Vick, with Alex Smith. He was good with those guys. Obviously, you give him a Mahomes, and then you get a dynasty. That's where the coaching comes into it. Matthew Stafford, gosh, he's money. Love him. He couldn't win a playoff game. He was 0-3 in the playoffs with the Lions. He goes to the Rams, year one, Super Bowl. Last year was probably a muffed punt away from getting back to the Super Bowl. That's how close that NFC Championship was. Well, he's got McVay. That's what Matthew Stafford ended up with. And that makes a massive difference. You know, Sam Darnold won a Super Bowl because he's got some defensive scientist walking through the hallways of MIT solving freaking football problems on the chalkboard. They nailed that coach, Mike McDonald. I don't have a problem paying the quarterback. I just have a problem paying the quarterback who can't make up the difference. That's where the Cowboy guy, Trevor in Dallas. You know, the Cowboys paid Dak more than Mahomes. We all know. He makes more than Mahomes. He's making, more than Josh Allen this year. Yes, Dak does. So they're paying him to make up the difference. Bless his heart. That's a tough ask. What? I mean, you try taking Mike McCarthy and now Brian Schottenheimer to face a Kyle Shanahan, a Sean McVay, a Mike McDonald in the playoffs. Dude, you're bringing a butter knife to a machete fight. In my opinion, coaching matters. And you may even have the quarterback. I mean, hell, if you traded Matt Stafford for Dak straight up, I would probably think that Dak with the Rams is probably going to be more successful than Stafford with the Cowboys. Maybe not. You know, Stafford's a league MVP winner. Maybe that's an interesting comp. But if you gave Dak the best coach in the league, he would not have the worst playoff winning percentage, minimum 5 starts, any quarterback has in the history of the league. Because that's what's happened. He gets to the playoffs. They've had great regular seasons in Dallas. Dak's had multiple years where he's won 12, 13 games. And it never computes in the playoffs because you run into, like, Kyle Shanahan. And you got Mike McCarthy. It's not just paying the quarterback. You got to have the coach, too. And that's why I'm circling the Buffalo Bills and Josh Allen, who I love. And I would love to see them do the whole Super Bowl thing. That'd be great. Just for America, man. Get the Bills back in a Super Bowl. Yes. But that's a ton of money they pay. And I don't know if Joe Brady is going to make the difference or make up like a Sean McVay or an Andy Reid or a Mike McDonald do. We don't know. If he doesn't, then I don't think Josh Allen's getting to a Super Bowl. Maybe ever. I expect Mahomes to be back. And I like all these teams in the AFC that aren't paying quarterback money. Denver, New England, rookie quarterback deals. There's some teams in the AFC, and of course, guys like, or teams like the Chargers always show up. Pittsburgh, and I love the Bengals this year. Joe Burrow's my MVP winner. I think he gets either 5,000 yards passing or 50 teeters. Huge on Burrow this year. All right, phone calls. Let's go to Pittsburgh. What's up? Here we go. David, you're on the line. Welcome to Westwood One. You got Johnny Ballgame. David, what's up?
2: Hey, what's up, Johnny? Hey, I'm just talking about the Steelers, man. I don't know why. I don't know why they get back to these retired quarterbacks, man. What, you know what? I know Will Howard and Aller ain't the greatest, man. They got to put somebody in there. I mean, they can't carry four quarterbacks. They're talking about, the local sportscasts are talking about they might carry four quarterbacks. Like, you got to be kidding me. I don't know.
1: Yeah.
2: I mean,
1: I know.
2: They couldn't win whenever we had some of the best players in the league. We had Roethlisberger, Le'Veon Bell, A.B., Troy. I mean, I don't know. I hope they have a good season this year, but man, they gotta get some young guys in there in that quarterback position. See what they got, I think.
1: Thanks for the call. Yeah, the Steelers are interesting because, you know, the last few years they'll get to the playoffs, but they have no business being there. You know, kind of like the NFC South champion a few years there. Just like, what are they doing here? Oh yeah, they won that division. But I'll be on the good side of this, okay? Let's be on the good side, David, in Pittsburgh. Here's what I do like. DK Metcalf and Michael Pittman Jr. is a tremendous receiver duo if everything works. Those are tough covers, man. Big, physical receivers, okay? I like both of them. Darnell Washington, you want to talk big physical, there's a tight end for you there. Now, Aaron Rodgers, I don't know how much you can turn back the clock, but if you imagine Aaron Rodgers with those guys in his prime, you know, the running game, Jaylen Warren, and they brought in Rico Dowdle, I mean, maybe defensively they better be on point. Joey Porter Jr., Jalen Ramsey, a few guys there, obviously. Hayward, Watt, you need him to be healthy. Feels like if TJ Watt's healthy, they're just good. But no, I don't know what the Steelers are going to be in 2 or 3 years. No way. I don't know. It'll be interesting. Where do you get Baker Mayfield next year? But then you're going to give Baker what Tampa is not. And then you're going to be playing the same game that, you know, even Buffalo is playing. And they have Josh Allen. Buffalo can play this game because they have Josh Allen. They can say, okay, we'll give Josh Allen 14.4% of our cap this year because he's Josh Allen. I would too. But we got to hit on the guys around him, and we certainly got to hit on this new coach. Pittsburgh, I don't know where I'm going with that. It feels like it's kind of a one last, you know, fun day, Sunday in the sun with Aaron Rodgers and Mike McCarthy, who I don't even know how their relationship ended. Now it seems like everything's cool. Sure. And yeah, four quarterbacks on the roster, and I don't like any of them. Mason Rudolph, Biff Tannen, make like a tree and get out of here. Will Howard and Drew Aller. Like, I really don't like any of those guys. Now, luckily, there's some quarterbacks coming. Dante Moore. Arch, are you too good with Aaron Rodgers to get one of those players too? That's a tough spot to be in. And Steeler fan, you know this because you've been in this spot the last 6 years. Like, okay, we might make the playoffs, but you know when you get there, it's almost like you don't even want kickoff to start. You know, sometimes when your team plays in a game and you just know, so you're just like, I don't even want the kickoff to happen. This is just going to make me in a bad mood, and I'm going to be pissed, and I don't even want this game to start. Like, I would imagine, like, that's kind of how it is. 310-840-4910. I'm Johnny Ballgame. Great stuff, as always, you guys. You pay the quarterback, you better hope the quarterback can make up the difference. I haven't mentioned this all morning, but this is just painful. Like, Cleveland Brown fan. I don't know if you know this. You probably do, but I don't know anybody else. Maybe they don't or do. But Deshaun Watson, who I don't even know if he's going to start. He's the fifth highest paid quarterback in the league this year, and they're giving him 13% of their cap. He might not even start. Like, that's where the Browns are. Like, gosh, you guys, we see this more often than not. I use the Tua. I use Russell in Denver. I use the Deshaun Watson deal. Gross. How about Nick Foles in Jacksonville? How about Case Keenum in Denver? Dude, these things don't work. And you're paying these quarterbacks, good quarterbacks, great money. Don't pay good, great. Don't. You want to try to pay great, good. And there's not a lot of teams that can get away with it, especially when you go Caleb Williams, Jaden Daniels, Drake May, Bo Nix, Stroud, Bryce Young, Tyler Shuck, Jackson Dart. I mean, all those dudes are on rookie contracts for a few more years. If their GMs are good, they'll have good players around them because they'll just have money to spend. Whereas these teams, the Chargers, Cowboys, Bills, Browns, Tampa, I don't think so, but Tampa would absolutely be in that neighborhood if Baker was to get what he wanted. I mean, Jared Goff. 310-840-4910. Don't pay great for good. I mean, look at all these case studies of the team that's like, wait, we need the franchise quarterback. We got him. All right, we're good. We got our franchise guy. Now let's build everything else. Like, these teams acted like that was what they had to do first and foremost. It has worked, but more often it doesn't. And you look at the teams like the Eagles. You look at teams like the Seahawks. You look at teams like the 49ers with Jimmy G and Brock Purdy before he got paid. Those teams had players, rosters. The LOB Seahawks. How about the old Kaepernick Niners? It was a second round pick. He didn't make anything. No, that little era, well, 3-4 years where the Niners and the Seahawks had the best rosters in the league. Yeah, that's not a serious conundrum here. They weren't paying any money to their quarterback. And they were still getting Pro Bowl quarterback play. Yeah, I know. It's impossible, right? It probably is. Teams are doing it. I'm not saying everybody can just figure it out. They don't. It's hard. Why we all love the NFL, man. Haga laga. I'm Johnny Ballgame, Westwood One Sports. Download the Westwood One Sports app.
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0: sports night, sports morning, wherever you are, however you're listening, always appreciate you tuning into Westwood One. Got a hell of a lineup. Weekdays, Monday mornings, and you're going to hear a lot of the Dodgers are ruining baseball. Are they? That was a question. I don't know. You're one side of the fence on this? Or are you like me, kind of standing on the farting around here? I don't know what side to get on. Are the Dodgers ruining baseball? Tarik Skubal, back-to-back Cy Young winner on a Tigers team that's been to the playoffs back-to-back years in his prime. And they can't keep him in this current climate. They can't afford him. That's how baseball rolls. So are the Dodgers ruining baseball or no? Obviously, they're playing by the rules. No one's saying they aren't. People are just bitching at the rules. That's kind of what it is. I mean, I hear it. Well, they're killing the competitive balance, Johnny. The haves and the have-nots are even further apart now. You're alienating, you know, certain fan bases. You're turning them away. They're caring less about their own team now because the Dodgers are so damn big. They're thinking, they're saying, they're living. Well, what the hell is the point? Apathetic fans in certain markets. I mean, I don't know one, but you're a diehard Miami Marlin fan. I mean, you got your Marlins hat on. You're waking up tomorrow. You're throwing your Gary Sheffield throwback from 1997. You love it. You're a huge Marlins fan. I mean, how do you see yourself next to the Dodgers? You know, it's interesting. So I do understand that. You could even say it devalues the regular season now. Dodgers are going to cruise to 100 wins. How do they not? And this and that. And they even have a really bitchin' farm system. You could easily make the case that the Los Angeles Dodgers are the most well-run franchise in any league in this country. And knowing the system, I mean, it's baseball capitalism, period. They're capitalists. And I know some people say, yeah, good. Reward aggressive ownership. Reward ambition to want to keep building. The Dodgers never say, let's wash our hands. We're good. This is our squad. Let's go. No, they're constantly ambitious, trying to get better players. They're not just trying to buy wins. Also, they're trying to build them. Look at their farm system. They gave Detroit the best deal. Any other team could have said, well, we will give Detroit more. Detroit wasn't committed to sending Skubal to the Dodgers. I know they did him a solid. If you're Skubal, you're on a flight right now thinking, hell yeah, this is going to be sweet. Sure. They didn't have to do that. They would have traded him wherever if they would have got a better deal. But the Dodgers, we all know their system. And if you don't, look it up. They're good every year. But the difference is, and it's this, and you could say, oh, you know, we want a super team. We want the villain. The Dodgers are great for baseball, what they're doing. It's forcing everybody to step it up or step it out. 310-840-4910. Where are you? What base use you on with this? Good for baseball, bad for baseball, the Dodgers, this trade. What sticks out to me is this. Because, yeah. The Dodgers gave the best deal. Sure, good for them. The Dodgers have way more chips at the poker table than anybody else, and that's clearly obvious. If you've played poker and you remember being like a big-time chip leader, it's a great position to be in. You can limp into pots. You can bluff easier. You don't have to worry about losing a hand where if you're down on money, dude, you're not going to pay to see the flop unless you got a hand. The Dodgers don't need that. They have so much damn money. Hell, they can buy pots. It's poker. And that's kind of how I relate what they were able to do to get Scooble. They were able to give the best deal because they got the most chips. And the biggest factor, any other team, like say, I'll just say the Seattle Mariners, what the hell? Because if the Mariners would have traded George Kirby and Emerson Hancock, two frontline starters for like any team in baseball just about, under contract, if the Mariners would have offered those two pitchers for Scooble, I would imagine the Tigers would have done it. But the Mariners aren't going to do that because Scooble is a rental. You're not going to trade two frontline homegrown starters, although Kirby might be traded today, as the Mariners have the number one pitching prospect in baseball. You want to be blown away from stats? Guys, type in Cade Anderson with a K. My God. I haven't seen minor league stats like that since Steven Strasburg. He's coming up. So Kirby might be expendable. The point is, though, not even the Mariners are dumb enough to trade two starters to rent Scooble. No. And nor was any other team willing to meet or exceed the Dodgers' price to get Scooble. Because you're not going to trade that much value for a rental. And this is where the rub hits also. He's not a rental for the Dodgers. Dude, he's their ace pitcher for the next 4 years is what he is. He's not a rental. Hell, if Detroit would have kept him and just said, we're not going to trade him. We're going to try to win the damn series. We're going to sell more pieces to try to get better. We're going to stack up. We're going out like this. If they would have done that, Scooble probably signs with the Dodgers in the offseason, although there probably won't be an offseason. But if there was, yeah, Scooble would have found his way to the Dodgers anyway. He is not a rental. I'll be shocked if they don't re-sign him. If they don't, there'll be something wrong with it. Of course they're going to re-sign him. Now, that's less pressure on the bump for Ohtani. You bring in guys, he's won the last two AL Cy Youngs. He's in his prime. And even in Detroit, a top 10 market, can't afford him? No, they can't. For real, they cannot. But the Dodgers can. Look at that local TV money. What's a Dodger dog cost now? $20? It might suck that the system doesn't allow Detroit to keep that player. Any other era, right, guys? I mean, that's like, you know, Detroit wouldn't have been able to keep, what, Lou Whitaker, Alan Trammell, you know, maybe Jack Morris in his prime, whatever, you know? I mean, back then, you were able to keep your best couple players. Every team did. No way now? No. And you're just not going to pay a rental price. And the Dodgers didn't. They paid the full price because they're going to re-sign his ass and they're going to throw him on their rotation and he's going to win an NL Cy Young, they're hoping. And it's not the size of the city. I mean, we get that confused too. Detroit's a big town. Hell, the Angels are in Los Angeles. They couldn't keep Shohei. Stayed in the same town. Just went to a different team. Because I guarantee you, the Angels' television contract locally there is not what the Dodgers are. What, the Dodgers got Vin Scully? The Angels got Roger Lodge? Is that the difference? That was funny.
1: That was pretty good. Love you, Roger. Yeah, I was searching for something like really good, some kind of good drop, but nah, I couldn't find anything that good.
0: Roger Lodge is Peyton Lodge, our board op. That's his dad. If you remember watching the TV show Blind Date, Roger Lodge was the host of that show, and he does afternoons in Los Angeles on Angels Radio. You know what I mean? Yeah. And, you know this, Peyton, you're a big Angels fan in that town. I mean, gosh, you must feel like the Clippers these days. Oh,
2: I like the Clippers, too.
0: Yeah, I mean, that's, I don't know which side of the fence you're on. Let's get to Chicago. Let's go to Chicago. Jason, what's up, dude? Jason, you're live on Westwood One Radio. What you got?
3: Hey, what's going on, guys? You know what?
0: Hey, brother.
3: I know the Scooble thing, everybody's talking about, like, him going to the Dodgers, and he, like you said, he's not a rental. He's going to be long-term. But look at what, nobody said nothing when the Cubs went and got Aroldis Chapman. He was a rental. That was a true rental. And after he was done with the 16 series, he went back to the Yankees. I mean, they don't like realize, okay, you know what? There's some people that we're going to get and keep, and there's some people that we're going to keep and get rid of.
0: And it sucks. Like, yeah, there could have been so many teams that would have easily put together a better package than the Dodgers did. Although I like what the Dodgers gave. I really do. It's a couple of prospects there and whatever. It's the best offer they had. But, yeah, other teams can't do that, Jason. Thank you for the call. Other teams can't do that because they can't keep him. Scooble's going to say, we need, like, the fattest pitching contract in history. It's probably going to be $700 million deferred until 2047, and then it's going to turn into $1 billion. Oh, whatever the hell they're going to figure. Yeah, I think the full intention, Tarik Skubal is going to be the opening day starter for the Dodgers the next 2, 3, 4 years. And how is that bad for baseball? Because your team no longer has a shot, maybe. Hell, I'm a Mariner fan. Never even been to a World Series. The only team in baseball that hasn't. And I got to watch Cal Raleigh have the greatest catching season potentially ever last year. And now he's hitting .170. Saw that coming. We all got our complaints in baseball, right? I don't know about the Dodgers. 310-840-4910. Stay in Chicago. Tony, you're next up with Johnny Ballgame on Westwood One. Tony, go.
4: Johnny Ballgame, nice to talk to you, sir. You know,
0: thanks, brother.
4: Back in the day, my dad used to get upset with the Yankees and George Steinbrenner. And I told him, you cannot fault an owner who has the resources for putting the best product possible onto the field. And you're absolutely correct about Skubal. He's not a rental for the Dodgers. They're going to pony up the dough to pay him his $40 million or whatever he gets a year. And you're right. You know, they're going to be the front runner for the next foreseeable future in baseball simply because of their pitching staff. Because when you got guys like Ichiro and Yakamoto, you know, there's an argument there for who their number one starter is. So it's just amazing what they do, but you can't begrudge them. They're doing the best thing they can for their team. And I say, what's the big deal? You know, because the most upset people should be the people in Milwaukee because they had actually a better farm system than the Dodgers did, but they decided not to pull the trigger on that because of the fact that he's a rental.
0: Good point. And remember this. Thank you for the call. Milwaukee did pull the trigger on that in 07, 08 when they brought in CC Sabathia on a rental and they lost him the following year to the Yankees. I remember in 1998, this still pisses me off. The Mariners traded Randy Johnson to the Astros where he was brilliant. They got Freddie Garcia, John Halama and Carlos Guillen, and I still remember that trade. It was okay, but I would have rather had the unit. What did Randy do after Houston? They couldn't keep him. He went to Arizona. Oh, and won 4 straight Cy Youngs. 4. Yeah, but he was done. Seattle thought he was done. He's too old. He's done. Get off it. You know how hard it was for me, Stu? Being a Mariner fan growing up, I lost Ken Griffey Jr. I'm sorry. I lost Randy in 98. I lost Junior in 99. And I lost A-Rod in 2000. Consecutive years, man. And I've thought about it my whole life. Those Mariner teams. I mean, they had A-Rod hitting second, Griffey hitting third, Edgar hitting fourth, Tino hitting fifth, Jay Buhner hitting sixth, Randy Johnson pitching. It was like, didn't ever get to a World Series, ever. But good or bad, Dodgers, 310-840-4910. Some good stuff on this. Stuart, you're pro. You're okay with this? I mean, yeah, it's within the rules, no question. Yeah, the rules are stacked in their favor big time. Are they exploiting them? I don't know. It's up to you if you want to say that. They're taking an unfair advantage. They have an advantage. They have a privilege, whatever, that no other team has, so they're only good because of it. I don't know if that's it, man. Like I said, they have good systems. And they have a good farm system. But yeah, it does help when they can just do this and create a super team. I mean, it gives me Kevin Durant joining the 73-9 Warriors vibes, although Oklahoma City didn't get anything in return. Durant just left and joined that team. Baseball's going to heat up. And Stu, we have never opened this show. This show has existed since January of this year when Westwood One Sports Network was established. We've never opened the show with baseball before, especially when I got 32 NFL training camps, and I just love the NFL more than life itself. This is an NFL show. College football, too. But I'm really mad at that. But baseball kind of, and it's not going anywhere. The next show is going to open with this. And the next show is going to open with this. We're going to talk about this all day. Heck, there might even be more trades. I'm sure there will be. Scooble, Dodgers. Dodgers good for baseball. Dodgers bad for baseball. Stuart Kovacs.
2: I think overall they're probably bad for baseball, but I think it's more of the aspect of how they've kind of deferred the money, and then that's kind of been a bit of a snowball effect in terms of how they can get some of these guys. But aside from that, in terms of just spending the money, in terms of developing really good prospects and then trading those prospects and getting big pieces, I don't have a problem with that. I just think the deferral of the money is the one thing that I have a problem with, but not the spending of the money. Definitely not.
0: Yes, Stuart, this is why, like, your beloved Yankees, this is why Yankee fan will always love what George Steinbrenner did and what he stood for. He put his money back into the team. I need a right fielder. Gary Sheffield, I don't care what it costs. Bring him over. A-Rod, let's do it. Like, they just, Yankee fan loved that. And Dodgers are doing that, and the deferred money is interesting. Like, should that be something that baseball looks at, saying, hey, man, we'll give you this up front now, we'll put something on it, but, like, in 30 years, dude, you're going to make $1 billion. And before that, you can just live off your endorsements and all this. I mean, however they work it, maybe that's... be honest, that seems like that's over my head right now, but it's within the rules. They make it work. You're telling me other teams couldn't do that? The Mariners, speaking of them, they did that with Ichiro. Ichiro's got deferred money. Look it up. It's coming in. Like, other teams have done that. It's not unheard of. The Dodgers are just, I mean, they're doing that on steroids. And good for baseball, bad for baseball, it's going to be right down the middle. Stuart says he doesn't like it. It's I don't want to say immoral. You know, I hate using morality with a baseball payroll in trades. But, I mean, it's kind of cheesy, I guess. Is it, you know, taking the team in the video game and trading all the good players to your team and then playing in a season with your super team? We've all done that. Dodgers do it in real life. Fan engagement, viewership, I think are going to be up for this. I think there's something to be said for rewarding aggressive ownership and ambition. And, hey, we want to keep getting better. The Dodgers didn't have to do this. They're loaded. They didn't have to, but they said, you know what? How can we get better? And they do it. And yeah, they have an unlimited resource to get it done, but they do it. And they could miss. This could be the Mets. The Mets tried to do this, but they can't find the right players. They blow it. The Dodgers don't. I mean, the Mets are at, I mean, that's embarrassing, that payroll going into the season and what they're getting out of it. Sorry, Mets fans. They're in last place. I mean, only the Rockies have fewer wins than the Mets in the NL. That's it. You want to know the Rockies' payroll? Oh, what the hell? So there is that. You can't say the Mets, you know, right? And I don't know how many deferred payments the Mets have, but they invented that stuff with the Bobby Bonilla deal, right? Anyway, so I know it's going to go up, but I will say this. For all other teams, and I'm with you, I'm a lonely Seattle Mariner fan, probably the only Mariner fan even listening right now. Am I going to be all that excited to ever think that my team can beat the Dodgers? No. Like, it does further the separation, but how far was the separation to begin with? We're talking about a guy that goes every fifth day, too. I mean, there you catch the right series. Like, if Scooble has to go, say, game one, game four of the opening series, then all of a sudden it ends, and then he can't go till game three of the, you know how it works, of the next series, and maybe you can catch a break where you play the Dodgers for a seven-game series and you only catch Scooble once, maybe twice, like a game three and then a game six or seven, maybe. So, I mean, it's not the, it's not Kevin Durant joining the Dubs, man. That was ridiculous. But yeah, it's the Dodgers being the Dodgers. That's what it is. I'm Johnny Ballgame. That's at Ballgame underscore KTIK on X, at Johnny Ballgame underscore KTIK on Instagram. We got two for two with Stuart coming up. It's Westwood One. Download the Westwood One sports app.
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7: Trade deadline Monday. What's up, Monday morning? Pop up. Wake up. We got Westwood One all day. The Scooble trade, anything else? Baker Mayfield pissed off Baker. I love it. I'm kind of Team Tampa on this for right now. And I don't think anything's going to happen moving forward. Baker's going to be pissed off this year. We'll see what happens in Tampa Bay. We got two for two with Stu.
6: What will the sports world be talking about in the morning? It's two for two with Stu.
8: All right, ball game. We've learned some more details about the Kyle Shanahan car accident that resulted in some minor injuries to the head coach, including some broken ribs, a broken nose, and a concussion. We also now know that Shanahan was the cause of the accident. He claims that he had his cell phone on his lap, and then it fell off his lap. He was reaching for it, and then the accident happened. However, the Palo Alto Police Department will not be releasing body cam footage, the 911 call, or the accident report. So what do you think is going on here, ballgame?
7: It's kind of like, I guess I would like to see that, but maybe I don't want to see that body cam footage. And, you know, they can track you were on your phone at this time. So maybe it wasn't. I'm speculating, and I love Kyle Shanahan, and I want everything to be okay here. First off, the poor woman who was in the injury that she did not cause. She's a victim here, and hopefully everything's okay with her in that situation first and foremost. But, you know, was he on his phone? Maybe so. We're all guilty of this, guys. I know I am. And the same thing could happen. You look down at your phone, you look up, and you're in the other lane, and you're running into somebody. It's like, geez, man, it's a tough deal, and I hope there's nothing criminal coming for Kyle Shanahan here, and it's just a lesson learned, and you know what? Thank the heavens that no one was hurt more so, and the Niners can focus on the season, and Shanahan can, and all will be well. We'll see if there's more on this, Stu. I kind of hope there isn't, but we'll see, right?
8: Yeah, absolutely. Shifting to college football, Indiana looking to continue the strong success that they've had under Kirk Cignetti in his couple of years there. In Indiana, he was asked how they're going to be handled being the hunted team this year. And Cignetti said, quote, "I bought a bigger gun," end quote. So what do you think of the Hoosiers under

0: Signetti, are they here to stay as one of the elite programs?
1: 100%. I mean, they got the payroll. They're going to pay over $40 million from their roster. An Indiana Hoosier fan base stepping up. Like, maybe no other fan base I've ever seen step up in this quick a time. I mean, they're beating Ohio State in football now. And they have the best coach in the country. Now, being the hunted, what are you talking about? I don't get this. Whoever asked the question, like, well, first off, every single roster is like 70% different now. Whoever's being hunted in that Indiana locker room, in many cases, they weren't even in the locker room last year. They don't know. Mendoza's gone. Most of the good players are. And they went and raided other teams to bring in a team like last year. Kind of a hired one, no pun intended, Kurt Cignetti. And that's kind of what you're doing in college football these days. There's no real targets there. Players don't stay. Coaches, in many cases, don't. So I guess for the fans, one thing. But no, I mean, what's a bad year for Indiana? 8-4? Which used to be like an impossibly good year for them.
0: It'd be a great year for
1: 9-3. Yeah, and I think, like, we're going to see, guys, there's going to be 9-3 teams in the tournament this year. And I still think that's probably the case. And how about this, though? If Kurt Cignetti gets pissed off about the era, keeping up with this and doing all the bullcrap coaches do you think he would ever have an itch for the NFL, Stu?
0: That's a great.
1: I think it'd work.
0: I think he'd work there. Yeah.
1: I think he'd work there, dude. And sometimes with college football, at least there's more stability in the NFL. But, and this is a big Sir Mix-a-Lot, baby, got backsized. But there is something to be said in college football, having an unlimited payroll, so to speak, and just getting better players than everybody else. You know, in the NFL, you got to draft first rounders. In Indiana, you just pick them out and pay them. So, great stuff, 2 for 2 with Stu. Johnny Ballgame here. Appreciate you guys every Sunday night into Sunday mornings. Stuart Kovacs, our producer extraordinaire, was knocking it out of the park. Continues to do so. And Peyton Lodge over there, our board operator. By the way, Peyton, my cousin's daughter is going to TCU. I think she leaves there in like a week. That's where you went. Any advice sending your kid to TCU?
2: Yeah, on Saturday nights, go check out the Stockyards, baby. Let's go.
1: Okay. That's pretty sweet. All right.
2: And the school aspect of it, school's pretty good too.
1: Okay. There he is, Peyton Lodge. You guys, plenty of stuff to get to. Appreciate everybody for tuning into Westwood One Sports and, you know, baseball trade deadline. I want to get back to, you know, the quarterbacks in the AFC and the NFC. Will do that more, too, coming up in other shows. And we're going to have a lot of fun on this thing. I'm Johnny Ballgame.

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1: 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They can seize your property, bank account, and garnish your wages. 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

0: 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Appreciate you with us. From 1984 to 1993, the best quarterback draft class of all time is 1983. And starting with Dan Marino in 1984 to Tony Eason, to John Elway, to John Elway, to John Elway, to Jim Kelly, Jim Kelly, Jim Kelly, Jim Kelly. A quarterback from the class of 83 went to the Super Bowl in the AFC. Yes, Tony Eason got 2-1 also. The only outlier, and it was a good team, was Boomer Esiason. Won the league MVP in 88. Icky Woods, I think, got Rookie of the Year. James Brooks was terrific. Eddie Brown, Tony McGee, David Fulcher, Tim Crumry was a badass. That was a close Super Bowl, too. That was a really good team. But all the other great quarterbacks in the AFC, Hall of Famers, how about the great Warren Moon? Nobody threw a prettier pass than Warren Moon. You know, the aforementioned, the Boomer Esiason. But nope, the Super Bowl window doesn't stay open very long, especially when you get caught in that type of era. That's a decade. Elway 3, Kelly 4, Eason Marino 1. And it's like, okay, well, where Warren Moon, by the time that decade's over, like, what am I supposed to do now? I'm too old. That was my window, too. Is that how we're going to look like? Is that how we're going to look back at Drake May last year? Like there was an opening. There's a gleam, man. There's a gleam. There's an opening. Met Patrick Mahomes left it open, and I'll even throw Burrow in there too. Neither of those dudes made the playoffs, and those dudes beat every single other quarterback in the AFC except themselves. Right? And Mahomes is back. And I think Burrow is back, too. Not that he wasn't there last year, but yeah, he wasn't. He had Flacco playing. I think Burrow's back, too. I mean, Joe Burrow in the playoffs is 3-1 versus Mahomes, Allen, and the Ravens. Patrick Mahomes is 4-0 against Josh Allen, 1-0 against Lamar, and 1-1 against Burrow. Josh Allen, in the last 6 years, and they're in the playoffs every year, of course. He's a league MVP. He's a Hall of Famer. God, he needs to get Buffalo to a Super Bowl, doesn't he? But look at Josh Allen's exits. Mahomes, Mahomes, Burrow, Mahomes, Mahomes, Bo Nix. You don't think Bill's Mafia's like, damn it. Both those guys weren't in the tournament last year, and we didn't. And Drake May? Lamar Jackson, who I love, multiple league MVP winner, but does he really even deserve to be in this conversation with a 3-5 playoff record? You want to know who Lamar beat in the playoffs, quarterback wise? He beat Ryan Tannehill. Lamar beat C.J. Stroud, and Lamar beat Russell Wilson with the Steelers. Those are Lamar's wins. So I don't even know where he is in this conversation with the AFC quarterback window. Unless Lamar's going to be one of those that's going to start now winning big playoff games, because he hasn't. The door, the window, whatever, doesn't stay open that long. And that's why I can't wait. Just the story that the AFC quarterbacking situation is going to tell this year? I mean, does Mahomes say, give me my damn belt back? I never should have lost it anyway. Is this finally, I mean, it feels like Josh Allen, it'd be almost like this weird John Elway 1997, this one's for John type of thing, even though Elway was 0-3 before that. Josh Allen's never been there. He can't beat Mahomes, and he can't beat Burrow in playoff games. Or, hell, sorry, Denver fan, Bo Nix. And is Denver Bronco fan going to look back on that and say, damn it, really? Like, that would have been the year that we go to the Super Bowl, and now Mahomes is back healthy, if that's the case. Josh Allen, if he has another MVP quality year, Joe Burrow, my MVP winner this year. I think he's going to throw 50 teeters or 5,000 yards or maybe even both. Those guys aren't going anywhere. Lamar, new system, new coach, fresh, you know, fresh eyes, fresh ears. And then, you know, Josh Allen, like I said, MVP level. That's just the AFC. And there's other guys, too, like say, whoa, what about us over here? Yeah, Justin Herbert, I don't know what to say to you. Yeah, I know. I don't know where you fit in. They're in the playoffs every year, too. I think the Chargers will probably make the playoffs this year because that's what Jim Harbaugh does. He makes the playoffs with every team every year he coaches just about. If he gets the seventh seed or whatever, he's going to make the playoffs. So it's going to be interesting to see. I can't wait to see what Mahomes is back, right? I don't know why it would be anything less, and I'll get into the salary cap stuff. By the way, Mahomes is taking way less of the Chiefs cap this year, which I know should please Chiefs fans. Think about this. 10 teams are paying more of their salary cap to their quarterback than the Chiefs are paying for Mahomes. 10. Patrick Mahomes has number 11 on baseline cap percentage hit for his team. He's 11th in the NFL. The Green Bay Packers give Jordan Love more money than in their cap than the Chiefs give Mahomes. And I'll get to this later, but this is exactly why Tampa Bay is pushing back on this thing. Guys, Baker this year is the sixth highest paid quarterback in the league. This year, he's taken 13% of the cap. No team has won a Super Bowl with a quarterback taking that high of a percentage except Mahomes and Brady, the two best quarterbacks since the year 2000, certainly. That's it. And so what, Baker wants, he wants more? He wants a higher percentage? That we're having a hard time winning wild card games with this. We need more good players. And that's the trouble you get in. And look at all the teams looking at quarterbacks over there with rookie deals. Denver. They still got what? 3 more years of Mahomes rookie year? Rookie deal? I'm sorry, Knicks rookie deal. That's terrific for them. New England with Drake May? Same thing. They're going to have more good players than a lot of these AFC teams. Baker, that's another story. We'll get to the NFC a little bit later and where he factors in. Oh, Dak Prescott and everybody. Stuart Kovacs, Josh Allen going to start a Super Bowl for the Bills. Is this going to happen? Money on it. Just yes or no.
1: I'll say yes. It's not a guarantee, though. That's the scary part. But I'll say yes, he does.
0: Yeah. I don't know if Buffalo's going to have a better roster than they've had. I mean, Josh Allen, just FYI, gentlemen, the Bills are paying him 15% of their cap this year. Only Justin Herbert and Matthew Stafford are taking a higher percentage of their team's cap than Josh Allen. And of course he's worth it. I'm not saying he's not. If you have a Josh Allen, this is how you have to do business in the NFL. You put it all into the quarterback, and then you have to work around it. And it's damn hard to do. That's why you see more teams outside of the Brady Mahomes win Super Bowls with quarterbacks not making a catastrophic percentage. I mean, if Josh Allen wins the Super Bowl this year, good for him. Good for Buffalo. I'd love to see Buffalo win a Super Bowl. I ain't got no problem with Buffalo. That'd be sweet. Give it to him. But is the coach really better, Joe Brady? I mean, I hope you didn't just hire Josh Allen's buddy. I hope that usually doesn't work. I hope it's not ice cream for breakfast. It probably won't be. Buffalo seems like a solid outfit. They're right in the mix. I don't want to trash the Bills, but you're paying. Yeah, that's what you have to do when you have Josh Allen. You got to give him all that money. Good. Build around him. I don't know, though, because I'm running out of time with Josh Allen, and I'm running out of time with Lamar, who, by the way, doesn't take a ton. He's 12th on what Lamar's cap percentage is for his team. He's 12th in the league. And that's not how much money he's making. It's just how much of the cap are they putting into him percentage-wise. Last year, in case you're scoring at home, the Seahawks, they paid Sam Darnold, Stuart Kovacs, 5% of their cap. I think it was the third lowest ever. And the first time the Seahawks won a Super Bowl, Russell Wilson costed, get this, 0.6% of their cap. Not even a percent for Russ. Those are John Schneider's two Super Bowls. He's won at paying his quarterback 0.6% and paying his quarterback 5%. That's the best way to do it. And I think that's what Tampa Bay is seeing and thinking here. Like, you know, the teams that pour all that money into the one position, if it's not Mahomes, it's not Brady, even if it's Josh Allen, if it happens, it'll be the first time. The highest percentage we've ever seen, guys, it was 2022. That's the Chiefs Super Bowl victory where Patrick Mahomes made 17% of their cap. They still won it. Now Mahomes this year, like I said, he's down to 10.6, meaning they have more money to spend. And they realized that. And I'm not telling quarterbacks to take less money. Hell no. But you're seeing that feels like a better way to do this than try to get the big-time quarterback like Dak Prescott. I mean, the Cowboys aren't good enough at scouting or drafting to be able to build a roster around a quarterback who makes more money on his team. I mean, Dak's like third in the league in quarterback percentage. He's like right there with Josh Allen. I mean, I'll pay it for Josh Allen, but I don't want to pay that for Dak. And I don't want to pay it for Baker either. And I don't know what it means. Well, then you're going to be really, really bad. Will I? I don't know. I mean, I'm looking at teams right now. All these teams have a quarterback on a rookie deal. And Stuart Kovacs, you tell me what they all have in common. The Bears, the Patriots, the Broncos, the Texans, and the Panthers. Those five teams, Stuart Kovacs, all have quarterbacks still on rookie deals. What do they all have in common, Stuski?
1: They all made the playoffs last year.
0: Ah, he's good, man. All conference production there. Yeah, they all made the playoffs last year. And I get it, they all won't this year, but good luck telling those teams they won't. Yeah, go tell D'Amico Ryans, oh, your time's done. What? Been the playoffs three straight years. Bo Nix has made the playoffs every year of his short career. Drake May was in a Super Bowl 2 years ago. I didn't even throw in Washington and Jaden Daniels' rookie deal. Those teams right there, you guys, will have or should have better rosters, more good players than the Chargers, the Cowboys, the Bills, the Bucks, the Browns, the Lions, the Packers, you know, the Ravens. Oh, those teams should have better players because they're not paying 15% of their money on their quarterback. They're playing 2% of their money on their quarterback. Patrick Mahomes in the Chiefs, when Patrick Mahomes won his first Super Bowl 2019, he took up 2% of the cap. That team was, and that's why that team was so freaking good. And it's taken a step back, and we'll see if they figure it out or not. I mean, that doesn't always work. You know, I'll go back to the team I referenced before, the team that I followed my whole life, the Seattle Seahawks. They went from Russell Wilson being the greatest bargain Super Bowl winning quarterback of all time, 0.6% of their cap. They went from that to making Russell Wilson the highest paid quarterback in the NFL. I believe in 2019, he was the highest paid quarterback in the league. And the Seahawks, since that contract, when they said, okay, well, we got Russ, I was for it. You're not going to let him walk. But at the same time, you don't get to keep Cliff Avril, Michael Bennett, I mean, a host of those players, because you got to pay Russ. And since that, the Seahawks never got out of the divisional round again. When they had to shift and say, okay, we're in the quarterback business, we got to make shift the rest of the roster. Remember how bad their offensive lines were? Because they had to pay all those superstar defensive players and their quarterback, and they said, okay, you got to have a makeshift O-line, Tom Cable. You're getting scraps, and you have to make it work. And they couldn't, of course. So that's the other side of it if it doesn't work. We've seen it. Remember when the Ravens won the Super Bowl in 2012? It was Flacco's last year of his rookie deal. What'd they do? They paid him. They had to. They never got back. The Ravens made how many playoff appearances on Flacco's new deal? One. One time. And they had multiple losing seasons when Flacco got the Megaplex deal. It's not good business paying great for good. Like Stuart Kovacs, I mean, would you say, I'll just go here, is Baker Mayfield a great quarterback in the NFL? Is Baker Mayfield a great NFL quarterback? I love him. Might be my favorite quarterback in the league. Is he great?
1: No, he's not great. Not great. He's not a top five quarterback. He's not that good. No.
0: Baker Mayfield, who I love, has led the league in one major statistical category in his career. Interceptions. That's it. Okay. Oh, womp, womp, womp. And I love the guy. And Tampa Bay did not like, you know, how the contract negotiations went. You know, they didn't like what he said and whatnot. And I love pissed off Baker. It's going to be so fun this year. And Baker, go to another team. If a team wants to pay Baker Mayfield 15% of his cap, then have fun. I mean, that's what the Chargers are doing with Justin Herbert. And I think Tampa Bay's saying, man, if you have Baker Mayfield as your quarterback, he can't be a top five paid guy. He's not good enough to make up the difference. And that's okay. Sam Darnold knows that. And he's perfectly okay with it. A lot of good quarterbacks on rookie deals, guys. Those classes popped, man. I mean, Caleb Williams, Jaden Daniels, Bo Nix, Drake May. What? Like, all on rookie deals. That's scary for teams with veteran quarterbacks like the Dallas Cowboys, the Tampa Bay Buccaneers, the Detroit Lions, the Bengals, the Bills, the Chiefs, all those big money quarterback paying teams, the Rams. I mean, I didn't even really mention this, but no one is spending more money of its cap to the quarterback than the Rams. Matthew Stafford, 16.6. Only Mahomes has won a Super Bowl making more of his team's cap than that. And I'm not saying this is going to hurt the Rams either, but just saying, you don't, I mean, I don't know what you're going to pay Aaron Donald, probably not much. But that's how it goes in the league, and this isn't baseball. The Dodgers, no, they can't just do all this, which I love. You have to make it work. It's got to fit like a puzzle. So if you're going to say we are in the franchise quarterback business, okay, you got to figure out how to stay really good at other positions with less resources. 310-840-4910. What you got? 310-840-4910. Is there a Buccaneer fan out there? Like, are you full, ready, willing, and able? Yes, pay Baker, and we're going to do that. The Bucs are going to be one of those teams. Baker's not asking for less, guys, and he's already the sixth highest paid quarterback this year. He's not asking for less. He wants to be, you know, he's a back-to-back Pro Bowl player. He is. He's terrific. He's really good. But for me, he's more like a Sam Darnold than a Patrick Mahomes. Like, if you put Baker on a roster like the Seahawks, it'd be freaking awesome. But Baker isn't allowing that to happen because he's taking Mahomes' money. And don't even get me started on Dak, Cowboy fan. Maybe we get to you later. I'm Johnny Ballgame. It's Westwood One Sports. 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
0: Hard Knocks on Tuesday, boys. Seattle Seahawks world champion Hard Knocks HBO. Obviously, I'm pretty excited for that one. I always watch Hard Knocks. I've seen every single episode going back to the 2001 Baltimore Ravens. I don't even think my partners here were born yet, barely. Elvis Gerback, remember the Ravens? They didn't keep Trent Dilfer. They brought in Elvis Gerback, and he retired after that year. It's kind of interesting. Not here nor there. 310-840-4910. Where are you at getting in on this thing with the NFL? We'll get back to some baseball, but it's about, it's Mick and it's Mac. Mick Mac. Mick and Mac. I think going on, certainly in the NFC, it's Sean McVay and it's Mike MacDonald. Same division. Looks like a heavyweight title fight every time these two teams play. I don't know how John Schneider did it, but he went and found some janitor, you know, working out defensive plays in the hallway of MIT. This is like Goodwill Hunting, dude. And Sean McVay, kind of the same thing, too. These two coaches, for me, why those are the best two teams in the league, and their rosters are terrific, too. But to me, it's about the scheme. Like I asked you guys, your favorite NFL team. Does your head coach, does he win with better players or does he win with a scheme? And either are fine. You don't need a scheme if you have great players. Pete Carroll didn't have a scheme. He had great players. Chuck Knoll, hell, Terry Bradshaw called plays for him. He had players. Sometimes the greats, you have both. Look at the 80s Niners. You know, it was the West Coast, plus you had great players. Certainly with the Patriots defense and Thomas Edward Patrick Brady Jr., you get it. But the Rams and the Seahawks, that's what I like. And that's why I think they're staying power. Mick and Mac. By the way, they're both like still in their 30s. Guys, are these the two coaches for this next era, do you think? Or are you not sold yet on Mike McDonald and the defensive system he's built? I mean, I don't want to say he's transforming modern defensive football because it's not that complex. It's an illusion of complex. And I've talked to coaches and I've spent some time nerding out and studying this defense. Because on most snaps, there's what, 7 players right on the line of scrimmage. And it looks like it's going to be an all-out zero blitz on every play if you watch Seahawks games. And then at the snap, 4 players rush while 4 others drop back. And what Mike McDonald does so well is schemes where you don't know which 4 are back, you don't know which 4 are coming up, and it's really hard on quarterbacks. Google Kirk Cousins talking about the Seahawks defense. It's insane. Someone as smart as Kirk Cousins saying, my mind was blown. And that's kind of what they do. And you're going to see, like, the Ravens, Jesse Minter, same system. Jesse Minter and Mike McDonald were on the same staff for 7 years, just nerding out, building this defense. I mean, this is a rare, this defense dictates the offense. The quarterback knows someone's coming, but typically he's got what? Less than 2 seconds to figure out who it is before he gets hit. And sometimes, because they have really good players, because they didn't put a ton into their quarterback, sometimes he gets hit before the 2 seconds. And that's why you saw a total annihilation, certainly in the Super Bowl, against any team but the Rams. I swear, Sean McVay's the only one that's impervious to Mike McDonald's defensive powers, because Sean McVay is crossing routes, his system, his same formations over and over again, keeping the defense. That's what McVay's so good at. He gets defenses to think for a half a second. Wait, I think they're doing this. No, wait, they're doing that. And that half a second is all he needs. Sean McVay, he plays mind games with linebackers. I told Stu this. I made this bet a month ago. The NFC West wins the Super Bowl. I hit this bet last year, and I think I'm going to hit it again. I mean, unless there's massive injuries. Guys, do you see another team in the NFC handling that type of party with what McVay's doing and what McDonald is doing? Like, if you're another team, it's like, damn, I got to face the Rams offense, then I got to face the Seahawks defense. Imagine being the Niners. You got 4 games against that, man. That's brutal. And they're really good, the Niners. They beat those teams because Shanahan's right up there. Just he doesn't have what the other two have, and that's a Lombardi trophy. Instant. 310-840-4910. Calls. How about Israel in the ATL? Huge listener, huge supporter of the show, and a music producer as well. Israel, what you got for us?
19: Johnny, ball game. I would let's just like to start off by saying, man, once again, you're killing it. Now, as I was just telling Peyton, man, I really appreciate every time, man, Mr. Ponzo called in, you played the song. I appreciate that. He's a good friend. And he's actually the first person to call me, reach out. It's my birthday as of midnight tonight, right?
0: Happy birthday.
19: Mr. Ponzo was the first person to call me. Yeah.
0: Gosh, I wish we had some type of prize for him. Peyton, Stu, do we have any giveaways? We got like a gift card to whatever, you know, burger and whatever? No? All right. Sorry, Israel.
1: You want to go to an Adrian?
0: Happy birthday, though.
19: Hey, no, thank you. But to your point that you just made, Barry Switzer also did not have a system. He had Jimmy Johnson's players, and even Mike Irvin talked about it. He came in and said, we're going to do whatever y'all do, use the same terminology and everything. And back with the Cam Newton championship with Auburn, who I hate, from Georgia, but Gus Malzahn, the offensive coordinator was assistant Gene Chizik. I believe he had come from one of those MAC schools. He did not have a system either. And you hit it on the head as far as you talk about with the quarterbacks, because you could give Sam Darnold $33 million, but if you give him that extra $27 million, I mean, that's a $12 million tackle. That's an $8 million receiver, and that's a couple of special team players. I mean, that's
0: right.
19: And I like Baker. I think he's good, but you're right. Like, Dak, on his best day, I'm going to give him credit. I don't like the Cowboys, but I'm going to give him credit. On his best days, he may be like the eighth best quarterback. But you can't give the eighth best quarterback $60 million. You can't pay anybody more than Patrick Mahomes. You cannot pay any person more than Patrick Mahomes, period.
0: Well said. Israel, thanks for the call. First off, Jimmy Johnson is a great example. Jimmy didn't win with scheme. Jimmy might have been the greatest talent evaluator in the history of football. Jimmy Johnson, for all I care. That Cowboys team, I believe it's still the youngest team to ever win a Super Bowl. Look what he did in Miami, too, in college, not NFL. But Jimmy won with better players than you. It wasn't about the Cowboys scheme. No, they gave the ball to Emmett and hit the playmaker on play action. Easy peasy. Cowboy fan, you know that. Cowboy fan, you know this. You won those Super Bowls. Why? Because you had better players, dude. It wasn't that you had the best quarterback, although you did in most cases there too. No, you had the best offensive line in the era. The great Wall of Dallas. You make the trade for Charles Haley. Dude, you're able to sign Dion. You had better players. Cowboy fan, that's been your problem. You don't anymore. And I love Dak, and I feel sorry for Dak. Not that he makes all that money, good for him, but that they expect him. They ask that of Dak. They're asking him to do a Mahomes. He's not that good. That's too big an ask, man. That's a big ass, just like I like him. You can't do that. The best way to do it, the last two Super Bowls, guys, and in my opinion, when you talk about Howie Roseman and John Schneider, you're talking about two of the best GMs in the league, maybe the best two. But, I mean, I've said this. Sam Darnold, 5% of the team's cap last year. 2 years ago when the Birds won the Super Bowl. Jalen Hurts, 5% of the team's cap. That Eagles team was loaded with players, just like the Seahawks were last year. They had great players everywhere, and they still have them. You guys will see that on Hard Knocks. Like, get the most good players. I know it sounds simple. It's not, especially when you're not in the market for a lot of those guys unless you mega hit on your draft picks, and that's really hard to do. Which, by the way, Howie Roseman and John Schneider do better than anybody, too. I mean, how many mid-round picks have you seen go to Pro Bowls for the Eagles or the Seahawks over the years? A lot. And when they're at their best, it's when the quarterback's on the rookie deal. That really is, or at least has been, in my studies here, the sweet spot, unless you got Mahomes or Brady, and then, dude, who cares? You can build around those guys, but you're asking too much to put that on Dak or a Baker. Like, you know this instantly. You know, is Patrick Mahomes a great quarterback? Duh, yes. Of course I have two pairs of gloves on. We're in the Rockies. Of course. But if I say that about Dak, outside of the Jones family and some cowboy homers, no. Probably not going to say instantly, oh yeah, Dak Prescott is great. How can you say that when he has the worst playoff winning percentage in the history of NFL quarterbacks, minimum 5 playoff starts? Why? Dak might be good enough to get you there, and we've seen terrific Cowboy regular seasons. 13 wins, the 2 seed a few years ago. Awesome. Then you get in the playoffs, playing good teams with other good players. Didn't they lose to the Packers with Jordan Love? Probably still Yeah. On his rookie deal, the Packers roster was probably better. And the Cowboys just, I get there's a choking element and whatnot too. I love Dak Prescott, but man, can he be in the in a different salary market? No. It's hard to win that way. 310-840-4910, Johnny Ball Game on Westwood One. Download the Westwood One app.
2: 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We're on top of the trades and what they mean on Westwood One Sports.
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0: in the region of Spokane. Those fires are nasty. And I'll be honest, I live in Boise, Idaho. My other job is PM Drive on KTIK in Boise. And I wake up in the morning and it smells like a campfire outside. And a lot of those are coming from Canada, Spokane. It's messy up there. So thoughts with you guys, and hope you guys, everybody's going to be okay and stay safe. And bad time of year for that stuff. Stu, let's have some fun on this. Another round, 2 for 2 with Stu.
1: What will the sports world be talking about in the morning? It's 2 for 2 with Stu.
2: All right, ball game. A new Polymarket prediction market has listed the 29 college football players with a 4% or greater odds to win the Heisman Trophy this upcoming season. You have Texas quarterback Arch Manning currently leading the way with 12%, Notre Dame CJ Carr at 10%, Miami's Darian Mensah at 7%, and then you have Ohio State's Julian Sain, Ole Miss's Trinidad Chambliss, and Oregon's Dante Moore all at 6%. So if you had to make a prediction right now, who do you think is the early favorite to win the Heisman Trophy?
0: It's definitely not Arch Manning. Arch Manning didn't even have a top 10 SEC completion percentage last year, guys. 61%. You cannot win the Heisman if he's anywhere close to last year's numbers. 3,100 yards? It's not enough. I don't know if Arch's stats are going to go through the roof. Everything else will be awesome. And if Texas is undefeated, which is a tough ask, then Arch is going to be right there. For me, though, I think Dante Moore makes the most sense. He's coming back. Obviously, he would have been a top five pick athletically. Guys, Oregon has like a guaranteed 5 first round picks. They're saying, Danlin, this is the most talented, gifted roster in Oregon Duck history. And that is saying something. I mean, they got a roster over $40 million, guys. I'd go probably Dante Moore. Stu, although you know how it is, it's probably certainly a guy that you haven't even mentioned.
2: Yep,
0: always how it is, man.
2: Always. That's the amazing thing.
0: Who would you go with? Who'd you go with on that?
2: I'd probably go with Dante Moore. Only because I think Saiyan and Smith are going to split it for Ohio State. I think they're going to kind of take votes away from each other. I think Mensah is interesting for Miami. If they go undefeated, if they beat Notre Dame, win the ACC, he was really impressive the last couple years before transferring to Miami. So we'll see if that translates. But yeah, I think Dante Moore's the safest bet. Yeah, I agree with that.
0: Okay. What else you got, Stu?
2: All right. Speaking of high expectations, like Arch has, Dak Prescott is another one. And of course, the Cowboys are always there. And Dak Prescott this week, he kind of called out his offense, giving it a nickname GOTI, and it stands for the greatest offense there is. So he's already putting pressure on the rest of his teammates. What are you realistically expecting from the Dallas Cowboys this year?
0: I'm under on the Cowboys, to be honest, because I think the Giants will be significantly better. I think the Commanders need to be significantly better or Quinn's gone. And I don't think the Eagles are falling too far off from the tree. That's kind of a jammed division. I don't know if there's any great teams. Maybe Philly, but we'll see. They're just kind of messy. The Cowboys need to completely rework that defense. And I think they have. They gave up over 500 points last year. I don't think there's a team that's maybe even made the playoffs that's given up 500 points in a season. I'd have to look that up. So if they do fix that, you have to like the offense, right? I love their receivers. I love their tight end. I really like their running back. And I really like Dak. I do. Best offense ever, though? No. That's probably the greatest show on turf for the 2013 Denver Broncos, the year Peyton Manning, or the 2007 Patriots when Moss had all those years, or take a Montana offense in 89 or 90. Hell no, man. It's not going to be close to that. I don't even think it'll be the best offense in Cowboys history.

0: Stu, but good for Dak saying it. Dak's got to figure this out, man. He's 33 this year. Just turned 33 a couple days ago. Happy birthday, Dak. The career's going quick. And, I mean, he led the league last year in place. But I don't know if that's the recipe, guys. But as fantasy owners, I love Dak for that. And I like the two receivers. I like the tight end. And I like the running back. All those fantasy plays, guys, I really like the Cowboys in that respect this year.
1: Yeah, they're definitely going to be fun. It's going to be interesting to see how that division plays out because obviously you're going to have the Commanders looking to bounce back from a disappointing year last year. And then you have the Giants with Harbaugh. I don't know if people think they're going to win the division, but at least you have the coach and the quarterback that they believe in with in Jackson Dart in terms of a young quarterback. So it's a great division.
0: I like the Giants roster, too. I do. I think they have a lot of good players. I mean, they were able to ship off Dexter Lawrence, and I still like their roster, their pass rush. I mean, Spider-Man might be the best pass rusher up there in the whole damn league right now, and I think Harbaugh is going to – I don't think this is going to be a two-year, three-year deal for John Harbaugh, guys. We see it every year in the league. It pops instantly. And what is popping for the Giants? Can they win 8 games this year? I think maybe they can. And if they do, then they're going to beat some of these other teams. And one of those teams might be, how about them Cowboys? Interesting division in the NFC East this year. And throw in the Commanders too. Like, where's the recovery there? Let's go. Nice stuff. 2 for 2 with Stu. I said a couple weeks ago, you know, I'm doing my research, trying to spend 10 minutes a day on every team. That's what I was trying to do today. Just study every team for 10 minutes, man. And I said that the Cardinals were the worst team in the league. They're not. There's worse, man. There's worse. It's not Arizona. Arizona might have a worse record because of their schedule. It's murderer's row. They play the AFC West and, of course, the NFC West. But they're not the worst roster in the league right now. So we'll get to that a little bit later, too. And the Scooble talk, good for baseball, bad for baseball. Kind of surprised so far in the show. Feels like everybody's kind of okay with it. Good stuff for baseball. 310-840-4910. Get in on this. He's Stuart Kovacs producing. He's Peyton Lodge, son of Roger, running the board. Johnny Ballgame.
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1: I was waiting for you to get to this one, Peyton Lodge, our beautiful board operator. By the way, he is not single, ladies. He's been with the same girl since high school, I think. Dang it! So, anywho, Peyton Lodge, we'll get to you in a second. Stuart Kovacs producing good stuff on 2 for 2 with Stu, and we'll take your calls. 310-840-4910. Your boy, Johnny Ballgame. We got calls? Let's take them. Starting in Boston. God, that's a good sports town. Tim in Boston. You're first up. Johnny Ballgame, what you got? Tim, come on, man. All right, Tim's not there in Boston. Let's go, you guys. You're faking the funk on a nasty dunk. Come on, Dave in Maryland. Let's check in with Maryland. Dave, I need you to bring this, man. What you got, Dave? Yep, you're on, Dave. Gosh. What are these guys doing, Lodge?
2: Wow. Hey, he sounds like he's kind of in the background there.
1: Are they telling you they want to come on, Lodgy?
2: Allegedly.
1: What are we doing? Hey, Carl in Westfield, Massachusetts. Are you on the line, Carl in Westfield, Mass? Come on.
3: Let me tell you something, brother Johnny Ballgame. I've had it. I'm sick of it. I'm through with these political pundits and professional opinions of which the sport, Pope, Carl, the best field in Westfield, will shut their pie hole and say for the first time ever in the history of Major League Baseball, 1, 2, 3, 4, a new coach, our coach is new, new staff, one of four coaches to come back from 14 under to 9 over. Oh, geez, it's never happened except 4 other times. And hold on now, let's add this up, this little hot streak you said we're on. After we smacked down the world champs at home to sweepzilla, the 8th series win, 15-1 on the road, in a 10-day period where we had 14 runs in 10 games, under 2 RA, the lowest ERA ever in the history of our league, and the most wild and offensive attack in July ever. Even Ted Williams' team wasn't this good. I'd have to say, this is a heck of a hard streak. I call more the volcanic inferno. Woo!
1: Why the hell can't they win at Fenway?
3: You know, I tell you why. It's the same reason. I've said this a million times. He who has the least distractions is the most focused. So, Johnny Ballgame, when you go home, the wife, the kids, the running around, the diapers, the lawyer, the leeches, the lechers, you have focus on the road in a hotel room and no distractions. It makes sense. And honestly, you got 15-1 on the road. This is nuts. I mean, you guys got to be surprised. Even I am. I'm a sports folk. I'm in Salmo.
1: Good stuff, man. Thanks for the call there. Boston Red Sox, you sweep the Dodgers, feel stinking good about yourself, right? I mean, that's a flex for a fan base. And the and the Red Sox are going to be in the mix. Yay for baseball, right? I mean, baseball's going to have a hell of a year and then disappear, right? God, it seriously is. This is shaping up to be a kick-ass postseason. I think so. I mean, we got a ways to go, but it's shaping up that way. 310-840-4910. Tim in Boston is apparently back. Let's bring him back. Tim, Boston, you got a lot of making up to do here, Tim.
4: Yeah. Jim, it's Johnny, it's Jim. Sorry. Anyway, you're right on point with the quarterback being paid. I mean, think about it. Mahomes was on a rookie deal. They built that team, and eventually they had to pay people. And what did they do? They set off a little bit. Same with Brady. Through the years, Belichick, the Patriots were always at the bottom of the cap when it came to spending, if you look at the numbers. They talk about it all the time on the local stations. And, you know, those teams like the Rams, I mean, they're paying to win. They're not going to be able to keep that, but they got good players, so that's why they're good. And then Seattle, like you said, they're young. They're not paying the quarterback. It's those are the two options that you have. And if you don't have that, look at the kid up in Buffalo, right? He can't. They got nothing to put around him. As
1: it's
4: soon as
1: getting
4: he is,
1: worse.
4: Got nothing to put
1: I
4: around.
1: Know.
4: Him.
1: Well said.
4: I just I'm just right on board with you with what you're saying. I mean, it can't be done. I mean, Bradshaw had a great team around him. You know, Montana was sort of scheme, and they had good players. You know, if you look at it, the way you're looking at it, it's so true. Every team that usually considers themselves a championship has one of the two.
1: No question. You either have Brady, Mahomes, and those teams, thanks for the call, had good rosters too. They did because they draft well, they signed free agents well, they did business well. They're smart. But, I mean, you look at the last 2 years, Mahomes on this new Megaplex deal, they haven't got there. And I'm not saying that they won't be back. Mahomes is taking less this year. He's not even in the top 10 in baseline cap percentage for his team. That's, if you're a Chiefs fan, that's wonderful news. You laugh at the fact that the Lions are paying more in their cap to Goff than you are to Mahomes. Advantage you. Because you got more money to spend on everybody else. And you guys, everybody else is like bigger than the quarterback. It is. And I asked Stu this earlier. Baker Mayfield is closer to Sam Darnold than he is Patrick Mahomes. So if I'm Tampa, I want Baker Mayfield's deal to be closer to Sam Darnold's than Patrick Mahomes. And I don't think I'm asking for a hell of a lot there. Like, Baker's the perfect quarterback, too, if he was on the team with an exceptional roster. He'd kick ass. He could go to Super Bowls. He could. But if you're going to pay Baker Mayfield the same percentage that the Cowboys are paying Dak, I think Tampa Bay is going to be in the same boat with the Cowboys. All right, who's next? We got Slappy Swami David in Boston. David, you're back up, or David, you're up in Boston. What's up?
5: Okay, I'm going to call him about the luxury tax in baseball. The Dodgers have been a repeat offender, and they're like double what the limit is. So I think they ought to be banned from the playoffs because they know what they're doing, and they're spending twice as much as other teams can spend, you know, according to the rules. And they get in the way with it. They're buying World Series. I think it's worse than the Black Sox scandal.
1: Yep. Well, they also have a really good farm system. They sign the right free agents. They're playing.
5: They're supposed, as well as taking 60% or over and a 60% penalty, they're supposed to also lose minor league players.
1: They're paying all that punishment. Yeah, they're paying all those extras. They are able to afford all of this based on the money they're bringing in. Thanks for the call. And you can't just, you're trying to get moral on us. Like, you just shouldn't do it because it's just not fair. Like, the Dodgers don't care. They like the fact that they've won two straight World Series. They like the fact that they just traded for a dude who's won back-to-back Cy Young Awards. Any team in the league could have offered more than the Dodgers offered Detroit. However, you're renting him if you're any other team. And you're not going to give what the Dodgers gave for a rental. You're not going to do it. So don't listen to a Dodger person say, well, hey, we're renting him too. No, you're not. You're going to sign him. You would have signed him anyway. In my opinion, if Scooble would have went to, say, the Rays, they trade a bunch of prospects for him. They have a kick-ass record. The Rays are worried about the Sox and the Yankees. They're like, we're going to win a damn World Series. We're going to get Scooble to Tampa. He wouldn't stay. He would have been a Dodger next year. And that's why I think the Dodgers knew, or they are aware, that there's not going to be a next year. So the Dodgers are saying, who cares? We want to win this one now. And I think intelligently, by the rules, I know it sucks. They got way more chips than everybody else at the poker game. It sucks. You got to hope they get a run of bad cards, I guess, injuries. I mean, I get you. Let's get to Chicago. Raphael in Chicago, welcome to the show as always, Raphael. What you got for us tonight, buddy?
6: Yeah, there's this one team that I've been that's been very underlooked this NFL offseason that I think could definitely make a really good playoff run, and that is the New Orleans Saints. I mean, they have such good talent. They have a great quarterback, Tyler Shuck, who have a great wide receiver, Calvin, what's his name? They have Cam Jordan. They got a really good, heck, Alvin Kamara. And this team, with an easy schedule, I mean, they do have to play the NFC North. Not easy. They might go through some hell there. But, I mean, their division, I mean, Bucks, they're crumbling. Panthers had a really weird year. And then the Falcons, well, they haven't been to the playoffs in years, and they're not looking good at all. This could be their year, and dare I say, maybe even make a playoff run. I mean, a Super Bowl run.
1: Dang, guys. There's Raphael. Thank you for the call. Raphael, I think the Saints are going to win the division, too. I think Kellen Moore is an excellent coach coming. Guys, do you know that Tyler Shuck last year was 5-4 as the starter? What? They found him in the second round. We all know the history with the injuries and the transfers. He was like a 25-year-old rookie. Kellen, I was destroying Kellen for passing on Jackson Dart, because they did that same draft. And they took Tyler Shuck in the second round. He went 5-4 last year when Rattler couldn't win a game. They bring in Travis Etienne to go along with Kamara. That looks really nice. It does. Chris Olave's an all-pro. Jordan Tyson is a first-rounder. Both receivers, first-round picks. They love the tight end, Juwan Johnson. Noah Fant, their second tight end. What about their offensive line, you ask? Well, both their tackles are first-round picks, 2024 and 2025. Their right guard's a first-round pick. Their center is a second-round pick. And their left guard's a free agent they signed from Buffalo. That's a professional offensive line, a well-invested offensive line. And you know why they have all these solid, you know, all these good players, why they can just bring in Travis Etienne when they really don't need him, why they can bring in Caden Ellis from Atlanta, who's a good player, why they can, you know, wait, what do you say? They can re-sign some of their best players ever, Cam Jordan. Why? Well, dude, Tyler Shuck is why. Because they hit on a quarterback in the second round. I think it looks like that. It does. And I think Kellen Moore is going to figure this out. I think he almost did at the end of the year. I think it was safe to say the last month of the season, last year, the Saints were the best team in the division. I think that's fair. They were. They were 5-4 when they handed the keys to Shuck. That goes way under the radar. People think Shuck got his ass kicked last year. He didn't. And if you're wondering, well, what's he cost against the cap? Stu, how do you like these apples? The Saints are paying Tyler Shuck 0.8% of their salary cap, not even 1% of the cap. And by the way, they have two more years of only paying Tyler Shuck 1% of their cap. That, my friends, is what you do and what you have when you hit on a quarterback outside of the first round. The disparity in contracts is bananas. Tyler Shuck will make 0.8% this year, 0.9% in 2027, and oh no, he'll make 1% of the team's cap in 2028. So you're going to get a lot of good players, two first-round receivers, two first-round tackles, experienced running backs, first-round ETN. I got a quick story. So I'm doing a radio show 10, 12 years ago, right? And I try to get a stud guest on the show. and I'm texting back and forth with him, and he never texts me back. So I'm like, ah. I end up going to a Zac Brown Band concert that night and just getting annihilated, just hammered drunk. And I left my phone in my backyard, and it just waterlogged, and I had to get a new phone, and I lost most of my numbers. 2 days later, I get a text saying, hey, John, ball game. Sorry I didn't get back to you. I can come on the show this week. And I didn't know who it was because it was a random number. So I'm like, oh, dude, I got to do this. I don't even know who it is. So I got to say, new phone, who dis, right? I say that in maybe a more political way. Sorry, I lost my phone. I need this and this. So basically I said, I don't know who this is. Who is this? And I gave that person on the other end a get out of my life free card, right? He never had to text me back. He never has to come on my stupid radio shows again. He doesn't have to do any of that. I'm dead to him. But he texted me right back. You know who it was? Stu?
7: Kellen Moore?
1: Kellen Moore. God, you're good. It was Kellen Moore. And you want to talk just a down-to-earth, nice guy? I was doing a radio show in La Grande, Oregon. Look it up. And I was able to get Kellen Moore on the show when he was the offensive coordinator of the Dallas Cowboys. He came on my stupid little show where there were probably 75 people listening in a tiny little town in Oregon. Luckily, I met him and his family, or his brother, Kirby. And I met them because I lived in Boise, and they're just, Kellen's a god in Boise. Anyway, a good guy. And I never forgot that story. He could have just ditched me so easily. And he texted back, Kellen Moore. I was like, damn, man, I felt like such a schmuck. So I've rooted for him. And I'm not saying anything I don't think that any of you disagree with on his path. The OC in Philly winning that Super Bowl. What he did with Tyler Shuck in a few months. And not only that, but dude, even if they miss on him, who cares? He's 1% of their cap. Go get another one. And I don't think they missed on him. They didn't marry Tyler Shuck. They're just going out with him. They don't have to put a ring on that. They didn't walk down the aisle like the Cowboys did. The Cowboys looked at Dak Prescott. Jerry Jones said, for better or worse, you are our guy. For better or worse. Saints aren't saying that with Tyler Shuck. Dude, you're 0.8% of our cap this year. If you suck, we'll find somebody else. And I don't think he sucks. Watch out for the Saints, guys. They are going to have tons of money to spend. And they might still have some dead cap money. I'm sure they do. If you wanted me to get really nerdy with the salary, they do. Like, they have $36 million this year dead cap on Derek stinking Carr. Gross. That's $36 million they can't spend anywhere else. They just have to freeze it because Derek Carr. Dead money kills teams. And that's why I have a new worst team in the league, man. And I don't know, dude. I hate getting hyperbolic. Actually, I love getting hyperbolic. But I think this might be one of the worst teams on paper I've ever seen going into a season. And it's not the Saints. You hit on a quarterback in round two? Oh, dude. 310-840-4910. Let's get to Detroit. Jerry in Detroit. Jerry, Scooble, he's gone. Oh, Jerry, what are you thinking?
8: I've been the one person in Detroit that was trying to keep him. I was trying to say, do anything. $38 million we gave Valdez. $38 million Hutch is making. $53 million Cade and Goff are making. This guy's the number one athlete in Detroit. We had 2 months left in the season. Don't give him away for prospects. He should have got 1, 2, and 3. This guy, 2 Cy Young Awards. We had a chance to win the World Series. We had a chance to win the World Series this year. Our hitting is finally coming around. We're the third best run differential in the American League. He just picked up Valencia. He's hitting great. We brought Clark. We brought Max Clark up. He's doing great. McGonigal, Dingler, Baez is hitting good.
1: Hey, Jerry.
8: Yeah.
1: How old are you? How old are you, dude?
8: 74.
1: I'm sorry, Jerry, that I'm imagining you probably saw Al Kaline play, for crying out loud. But
8: I went to the last four games of the World Series in 68 in St. Louis and Detroit.
1: It was a hell of a series. Yeah, Bob Gibson, Denny McClain. Yeah, I'll go down that road with you too. But, I'm sorry, Jerry, that you now live in a baseball climate where you have a back-to-back Cy Young winner in his prime, and you're not allowed, you can't keep him. And it sucks that we experienced, Jerry, it's tough, bro.
8: No, we needed to sign him or keep him. These two more months of this season, we still have a chance. We're on a roll. We're 2-0 out of a playoff spot. The Cardinals beat us in 2006.
1: Sure.
8: They had like a 3 games over .500. They were a wild card. We're red hot right now. We had the best starting pitching in baseball. Scooble, Melton, Montero, Mize. All we needed was a reliever, you know, and we also have

0: out as in Flaherty. Flaherty should be in the bullpen. You just need to pick up a reliever. We have the best team in baseball, and they threw the towel in. And all these people here are trying to convince me that they did the right thing. He didn't want to be here. But so what? He was still ours. Why did we let him go? It's so sad. It's like my brother died again.
1: Thanks. I'm sorry to hear that, Jerry, that you lost your brother. Thank you for the call. And of course, you have to think you're going to be in the playoffs this year if you're a Tiger fan with Scooble. You were in the playoffs the last 2 years with Scooble when he won the Cy Young in both years. Like, yeah, it just sucks, in my opinion, that's where we are now. Like, you can be in Detroit. That's a big market. And you can have a back-to-back Cy Young winner in his prime, and you don't get to keep him anymore. And we all hear this analogy because it's true. You know, Patrick Mahomes would never be able to do this in Kansas City if this was another sport. He'd have to leave. And that's the beautiful part of the NFL. Peyton Manning was the biggest star in the league, and he was in Indiana. And nobody cared. It didn't matter the city he was in. Not at all. And it doesn't matter the city that Mahomes is in. Doesn't. Or the city that Sam Darnold is in. It doesn't matter in that league. You can be, and I remember LaDainian Tomlinson was his biggest star in the league because of fantasy football, greatest fantasy player ever. He was in San Diego. Market's so small, they don't even have a team anymore. Dare I say Brett Favre, Aaron Rodgers, Green Bay. You really think the Packers would have had Aaron Rodgers all those years? No. He wouldn't have been able to stay there. It would have been bad business for him. And that's not going to happen. That's baseball. It's college football now, too. Only college football is worse because you don't even have contracts there. Every single year, you're a free agent. It's preposterous. It's the dumbest thing ever. But we're loving it. We love it. Do we? Do we? I know we watch, and we will. I will. More than most of us. But God. It's tough. 310-840-4910. I'm Johnny Ballgame. Sunday nights on Westwood One into Monday morning, the worst team in the NFL. And my God, is this really the worst team on paper I have ever seen going into an NFL season? And what? I'm ready. Ballgame. Westwood One. Download the app.
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1: Probably watched 10 hours of NFL Network this weekend on that welcome back to camp stuff. Stuart Kovacs, were you watching any of that stuff? You geek out on that, seeing, you know, certain, you know, people set up at training camp, getting the interviews and whatnot?
16: Absolutely. I had NFL Network on a ton this weekend, for sure.
1: I love it. Yes, great stuff. Here. Hard Knocks. Hard Knocks starts on Tuesday. That's going to be fun, too. And every training camp in session. Who's the team, like... There are teams as sports fans, like when we were growing up, they were really good, or at least they really mattered. They were flagship. They were a big deal. They counted. And then they just go away. And in some cases, like they like never come back, you know? This team is that for me, based on when I grew up, when I started watching, and when I basically... you know, devoted the rest of my life to my personal Lord and Savior, the National Football League. When I made that commitment, like, this team was legit. They always were. Peyton Lodge, board operator, son of Roger Lodge, former host of Blind Date. Peyton, do you have that team growing up? Because you and me are totally different age groups. Who was that squad? Any sport for you?
17: Oh, man, I don't know. It's kind of a tough one, but growing up, I didn't really think of any dominating teams besides I really don't have many. But you know what? I will say, I know I always go back to, All Reliable here. But my Angels, man, they used to be actually pretty decent, and now they're just the worst team, like, god-awful every single season.
1: Dude!
17: And the fact that they're just never a part of a run in August. Here we are at the end of July and August. Even by the end of June this year, I knew it was over. So I mean,
1: in a bad division, too.
17: Yeah, in a bad division and where a 500 team could make the playoffs right now in the AL West. Yeah. So that's why it's so awful this season to see how open it really is in the American League West, and the fact that there's no chance in them making the postseason now in the first week of August, it really stinks.
1: Gosh, that's a really good example, Peyton. Terrific. He's right. The Angels, they won their series in 0-2, but they mattered after that. They had Mike Trout, still do, but he was winning MVPs or finishing second every single year for like a half a decade. And then they matter enough to get Shohei interested to come there. And they factored in, I know they haven't made the playoffs since a long time ago, and I think they got their ass swept by Boston. I think that's the only playoff series Trout's ever played in. That's a good one. The Angels don't even count anymore. It's like, oh, Mike Trout, I don't even care anymore, which is sad. Like, they don't even exist at this school. Good one. Stuart, do you have one?
16: Yeah, I think as someone who grew up in the mid to late 90s, I think the Chicago Bulls, obviously with Michael Jordan, they were on top of the world. And as soon as Jordan left, you know, they were pretty much one of the worst teams in the NBA. Then it came back a little bit with the Derrick Rose teams. They had some nice little teams there, but never really any substantial success.
1: They had the youngest league MVP in the history of the NBA, and that includes guys like Magic Johnson, Larry Bird, young guys winning MVPs. Derrick Rose, the youngest league MVP winner. I think maybe it's been broken. Wemby, I don't know if it's been broken since, but that was in like whenever Derrick Rose came in. He was the youngest MVP winner ever. And that was a tough deal. But you're right. The Bulls didn't really matter before Jordan, and they certainly haven't really mattered after Jordan. But my God. And I grew up 80s, 90s. The Bulls were the number one pro franchise in the country. You could go to any town in any middle school, and it didn't matter what NBA city you were in, Portland, Oregon. More people were wearing Bulls Jordan gear than Clyde Drexler, Terry Porter, Kevin Duckworth, Buck Williams, no mercy, cursey gear. Like, they just were. And that was the power of the Bulls. Good one. For me, Miami Dolphins, man. I loved when Miami mattered and when they were hot and sexy, and Dan Marino had that glow, the tan, that perma Florida tan, the sweat coming off on a Sunday night in Joe Robbie Stadium with Clayton and Duper going, John Offerdahl, Lewis Oliver, the Richmond Webb, Don Shula. Like, even though they weren't winning Super Bowls, they mattered. They were a big deal. Like, you knew, and this is a true franchise quarterback. It didn't matter what the Dolphins' record was in that era. If Marino had a good game, they're probably going to win. It was one of those deals. So they mattered, even though they weren't still winning Super Bowls. Hell, they didn't win a Super Bowl since 1973. But they went to a few, and they were flagship. When I first started watching the NFL in like the early, mid-80s, the Dolphins were as big as they came, man. Cool uniforms, a badass quarterback with a quick release. It's just like Miami is this town, this city, it just feels like it's the right place for the golden quarterback. And they had it for like 20 years, and it was so long ago. Like, a lot of people listening to this show never even saw Daniel, Constantine, Marino play a live game. And I don't expect you to. His last game, he got his ass kicked by the Jags in 99. It's been that long. And it just feels like the Dolphins are the perfect fit for the badass quarterback. Like if Mahomes would have ended up going there, or they would have just not taken Tua and maybe waited a couple of picks and got that's not Josh Allen's draft. It's the next one. Anyway, they certainly could have got somebody better than Tua, whoever that was. But they just missed in coaches, in eras, and they don't count. Like, I would love to see Miami, and I think we might. Have you guys, I mean, look at the Dolphins this year. Might be the worst team on paper I've ever seen going into an NFL season. So bad. And they're just strapped. It's dead money that they can't spend. It's bad moves, bad contracts, bad trades that have just caught up with them to the point where their team this year is a complete and total disaster. I'll give you an example. The Dolphins' highest paid player is Zach Seiler, a seventh round defensive tackle from Ferris State. They went there. He makes $11 million. $11 million. Highest paid Miami Dolphin this year. How about this? The Cowboys have eight players making more than that. Eight. Most teams have five or six players making double-digit millions. I mean, the Cowboys have eight, and their highest paid player makes $43 million, and then $27 million, and then $21 million, and then $19 million, and then $17 million. Those are the five highest paid Cowboys. The highest paid Dolphin makes $11 million, and he's a seventh round D tackle from Ferris State. You should have pressed the button again, Lodgy. But yeah. Too little, too late. Love you, though. The Dolphins' second highest paid player? He makes $7 million. Seven. The Miami Dolphins have one player on their roster, a seventh round D-tackle from Ferris State. Really? Lodgy? He must be. What did Happy Gilmore say to his caddy? Where were you on that one, dipstick? Love ya.
17: Something like that.
1: But the Dolphins have one player making over $10 million bucks. Like, this is like the Oakland or Athletics in baseball trying to compete with the Haves. That's their roster. And you ask, well, why the hell don't they spend money? Well, I'll tell you. Right now, the Dolphins only have $16 million left under the cap. That's nothing. They're like 20th in the league in cap space. So then you ask, well, where the hell is their money? What's going on? How about this? They have a $55 million dead cap hit on Tua. That's $55 million that the Dolphins can't use on anybody else. It's frozen. It's dead because of the ridiculous contract they gave Tua. Again. Now, and this is why Tampa Bay's looking. You don't just want to give all the money to the quarterback. If they're not what you pay them to be, you are screwed. So $55 million in dead money, that's just Tua. How about $28 million in dead money on Tyreek Hill? How about $23 million in dead cap money on Jaylen Waddle, who they traded to Denver? They have the, when you trade a player, you absorb the dead money. How about $20 million in dead money on Jalen Ramsey? That's Tua, Tyreek, Waddle, and Ramsey. a total of $120 million that the Dolphins have tied up into four players. So that's why their roster is stinky McGillicuddy. They can't spend any money. They just have to eat this season, man. And by the way, I mean, just for kicks and gigs, how about $12 million in dead cap on Minka? $10 million in dead cap on Bradley Chubb? $11 million on Terron Armstead? Like, just the poor moves and then having to trade in. Guys, I loved it when the Dolphins were slick and hot. And like I said, the tan of Marino throwing to Mark Clayton, scoring 18 teeters in 1984. Still the best quarterbacking season ever. For Marino to have 5,000 yards and 48 teeters in a league that wasn't catered to the passing game yet. That was a running league then. Insane. Like, the Dolphins were kick-ass, man. They haven't done jack in like decades now. And I'm hoping that this gross operation we're seeing this year will give them the first pick. And please, can they hit on it? Like, imagine this. If somehow, some way, the Dolphins would have ended up with Joe Burrow instead of the Bengals, guys, they'd be really good right now, in my opinion. I mean, Tyreek Hill would have hit. Jalen Waddle would have been awesome with Burrow. They missed on the quarterback big time. And it's their own fault. They didn't say no to go test the market. Go test. See what you can get. And if we lose you, okay, fine. It's okay with us. But they got 50. That's like almost as bad as what the Cardinals are paying Kyler Murray and what Denver had to pay 2 years with Russell Wilson dead money. 2 years. And the Dolphins, like, $120 million on four dudes that aren't even on the team anymore? Anyway, is Tyreek Hill even in the league anymore? No. But that's the worst team in the league, guys. They have the worst roster, and it's not their fault, but it is, right? They just have way less to spend than everybody else. So you're, again, the highest paid Dolphin, Zach Seiler, a seventh rounder from Ferris State. You did it. You did it. All right. 310-840-4910. Who wants to get in on this? Trevor in Dallas. You're up, brother. Trevor in Dallas. Go for it. You're live with Johnny Ballgame.
18: Johnny, what's going on, man? Been listening to you. I'm waiting for a nice burger here at In-N-Out. And I just got to chop in, being a Cowboys fan, like, it's just, man, I'm 34 years old, and it's just, you know, you want to talk about a fall off and just a dynasty, America's team, this and that, which we just haven't done anything, man, my whole lifetime. And I get the stories from mom and dad and, oh, man, you know, this and that. And, you know, they went to the last Super Bowl, and it's just like, will we ever? I think maybe there is a curse. And if Jerry Jones passes, maybe there's a curse that we have going on right now with that guy. I don't know what it's going to take. But every time, though, we still get fired up. And it's happened to me right now. I can smell football season, and I'm thinking, damn it, this is going to be our year. I've heard talks of getting Max Crosby. Like, that's got me fired up. We got the pieces in place. You talk about money we're spending. We're spending, like, some money. We have the talent in place. But we don't look like we have the DNA of a championship team, and it's just like, how long is this drought going to be, man? It's painful.
1: You know,
18: I could go on and on. It's just like, man, we're cooking. My mom's making, you know, big feasts for every game. We lose, she gets all pissed off. Like, it's terrible, man. I don't know what we're going to do.
1: It's tough.
18: And I just wanted to express that from all Cowboys fans out there. You know what I'm talking about, man. It's just like, when will we be back?
1: You know, I'll talk about this at the top of the hour, too. Thank you. Great call. Just imagine this. What other team in sports would say hire a general manager in 19? 19-

0: Man, you missed it too. All you youngins, the triplets were so badass. Jimmy was so cool. And I know the Landry folks listening there too. They were bitching to the flex defense. Cowboys were awesome. How about them? And yeah, you got a whole generation of Cowboy fans now that are like, what's going on? Since the Jacksonville Jaguars were established in 1995, they have won more playoff games than the Dallas Cowboys. Oh, put that in your pipe. Love ya. Westwood One, download the app.
1: The Raiders are not going with Fernando Mendoza.
2: Kirk Cousins is the starting quarterback.
1: But how long will their first overall pick really be on the sideline? Westwood One Sports.
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1: I have no problem paying the quarterback. You want to have a franchise guy. You want to be able to say, because of him, we can win every week, so we're going to put the pieces around him, even though we don't have as much money in our wallet because we spend most of it on him. That works in this league. We've seen it. It doesn't work as often, but it works. If you're going to pay the quarterback better make up the difference, because you're not going to have the roster. Russell Wilson couldn't do it. Joe Flacco couldn't do it. Those are just two examples of quarterbacks winning Super Bowls on rookie deals, and they got to flip it, and then all of a sudden we got to pay the quarterback. And then you're S-O-L, just like this segment almost is. There's only five quarterbacks in the NFL making more money than Baker this year. And he wants the extension. Let's get after it. Huge next hour.
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1: Damn, I love football season. All 32 teams camp. Hell, we got a game in 3 days, even though it's the worst thing ever. We'll all rush home. We watch 20 minutes of it and then remind ourselves how crappy the Hall of Fame game is. But, and this is a big Sir Mix-a-Lot, baby got backsized, but just how I like it. We don't care. It's the NFL. It's football season. And we're all over the place tonight having a blast. Johnny Ballgame into the morning. And if you're going to pay the quarterback, he better make up the difference. And one thing I wanted to throw in to this equation, because it's massive, it's the coach too. The NFL, the coach is more important than any other pro league, at least that I follow. The schemes, what's going on, what goes into it, the moving parts, the personnel. My gosh, man. So, yeah, when you have Patrick Mahomes making the money he's making and the percentage of the cap that he's been taking, this year it's way lower. Good for the Chiefs on that. Mahomes is 11th in the NFL in percentage of cap he's taking among quarterbacks. 11th. That's great if you're a Chiefs fan. You think you're going to get a few better players because of that, and you probably will. But Andy Reid. I mean, I saw Andy Reid went to the playoffs Super Bowl with Donovan McNabb, who was terrific in his era. But he also went to the playoff games with Jeff Garcia, with Michael Vick, with Alex Smith. He was good with those guys. Obviously, you give him a Mahomes, and then you get a dynasty. That's where the coaching comes into it. Matthew Stafford, gosh, he's money. Love him. He couldn't win a playoff game. He was 0-3 in the playoffs with the Lions. He goes to the Rams, year one, Super Bowl. Last year was probably a muffed punt away from getting back to the Super Bowl. That's how close that NFC Championship was. Well, he's got McVay. That's what Matthew Stafford ended up with. And that makes a massive difference. You know, Sam Darnold won a Super Bowl because he's got some defensive scientist walking through the hallways of MIT solving freaking football problems on the chalkboard. They nailed that coach, Mike McDonald. I don't have a problem paying the quarterback. I just have a problem paying the quarterback who can't make up the difference. That's where the Cowboy guy, Trevor in Dallas. You know, the Cowboys paid Dak more than Mahomes. We all know. He makes more than Mahomes. He's making, more than Josh Allen this year. Yes, Dak does. So they're paying him to make up the difference. Bless his heart. That's a tough ask. What? I mean, you try taking Mike McCarthy and now Brian Schottenheimer to face a Kyle Shanahan, a Sean McVay, a Mike McDonald in the playoffs. Dude, you're bringing a butter knife to a machete fight. In my opinion, coaching matters. And you may even have the quarterback. I mean, hell, if you traded Matt Stafford for Dak straight up, I would probably think that Dak with the Rams is probably going to be more successful than Stafford with the Cowboys. Maybe not. You know, Stafford's a league MVP winner. Maybe that's an interesting comp. But if you gave Dak the best coach in the league, he would not have the worst playoff winning percentage, minimum 5 starts, any quarterback has in the history of the league. Because that's what's happened. He gets to the playoffs. They've had great regular seasons in Dallas. Dak's had multiple years where he's won 12, 13 games. And it never computes in the playoffs because you run into, like, Kyle Shanahan. And you got Mike McCarthy. It's not just paying the quarterback. You got to have the coach, too. And that's why I'm circling the Buffalo Bills and Josh Allen, who I love. And I would love to see them do the whole Super Bowl thing. That'd be great. Just for America, man. Get the Bills back in a Super Bowl. Yes. But that's a ton of money they pay. And I don't know if Joe Brady is going to make the difference or make up like a Sean McVay or an Andy Reid or a Mike McDonald do. We don't know. If he doesn't, then I don't think Josh Allen's getting to a Super Bowl. Maybe ever. I expect Mahomes to be back. And I like all these teams in the AFC that aren't paying quarterback money. Denver, New England, rookie quarterback deals. There's some teams in the AFC, and of course, guys like, or teams like the Chargers always show up. Pittsburgh, and I love the Bengals this year. Joe Burrow's my MVP winner. I think he gets either 5,000 yards passing or 50 teeters. Huge on Burrow this year. All right, phone calls. Let's go to Pittsburgh. What's up? Here we go. David, you're on the line. Welcome to Westwood One. You got Johnny Ballgame. David, what's up?
2: Hey, what's up, Johnny? Hey, I'm just talking about the Steelers, man. I don't know why. I don't know why they get back to these retired quarterbacks, man. What, you know what? I know Will Howard and Aller ain't the greatest, man. They got to put somebody in there. I mean, they can't carry four quarterbacks. And they're talking about, the local sportscasts are talking about they might carry four quarterbacks. Like, you got to be kidding me. I don't know.
1: Yeah.
2: I mean,
1: I know.
2: They couldn't win whenever we had some of the best players in the league. We had Roethlisberger, Le'Veon Bell, A.B., Troy. I mean, I don't know. I hope they have a good season this year, but, man, they got to get some young guys in there in that quarterback position, see what they got, I think.
1: Thanks for the call. Yeah, the Steelers are interesting because, you know, the last few years, they'll get to the playoffs, but they have no business being there. You know, kind of like the NFC South champion a few years there. Just like, what are they doing here? Oh, yeah, they won that division. But I'll be on the good side of this, okay? Let's be on the good side, David, in Pittsburgh. Here's what I do like. DK Metcalf and Michael Pittman Jr. is a tremendous receiver duo if everything works. Those are tough covers, man. Big, physical receivers, okay? I like both of them. Darnell Washington, you want to talk big physical, there's a tight end for you there. Now, Aaron Rodgers, I don't know how much you can turn back the clock, but if you imagine Aaron Rodgers with those guys in his prime, you know, the running game, Jaylen Warren, and they brought in Rico Dowdle. I mean, maybe defensively, they better be on point. Joey Porter Jr., Jalen Ramsey, few guys there, obviously. Hayward, Watt, you need him to be healthy. Feels like if TJ Watt's healthy, they're just good. But no, I don't know what the Steelers are going to be in 2 or 3 years. No way. I don't know. It'll be interesting. Where do you get Baker Mayfield next year? But then you're going to give Baker what Tampa is not. And then you're going to be playing the same game that, you know, even Buffalo was playing. And they have Josh Allen. Buffalo can play this game because they have Josh Allen. They can say, okay, we'll give Josh Allen 14.4% of our cap this year because he's Josh Allen. I would too. But we got to hit on the guys around him, and we certainly got to hit on this new coach. Pittsburgh, I don't know where I'm going with that. It feels like it's kind of a one last, you know, fun day, Sunday in the sun with Aaron Rodgers and Mike McCarthy, who I don't even know how their relationship ended. Now it seems like everything's cool, sure. And yeah, four quarterbacks on the roster, and I don't like any of them. Mason Rudolph, Biff Tannen, make like a tree and get out of here. Will Howard and Drew Aller. Like, I really don't like any of those guys. Now, luckily, there's some quarterbacks coming. Dante Moore, Arch, are you too good with Aaron Rodgers to get one of those players too? That's a tough spot to be in. And Steeler fan, you know this because you've been in this spot the last 6 years. Like, okay, we might make the playoffs, but you know when you get there, it's almost like you don't even want kickoff to start. You know, sometimes when your team plays in a game and you just know, so you're just like, I don't even want the kickoff to happen. This is just going to make me in a bad mood, and I'm going to be pissed, and I don't even want this game to start. Like, I would imagine, like, that's kind of how it is. 310-840-4910. I'm Johnny Ballgame. Great stuff, as always, you guys. You pay the quarterback, you better hope the quarterback can make up the difference. I haven't mentioned this all morning, but this is just painful. Like, Cleveland Brown fan. I don't know if you know this. You probably do, but I don't know anybody else. Maybe they don't or do. But Deshaun Watson, who I don't even know if he's going to start. He's the fifth highest paid quarterback in the league this year, and they're giving him 13% of their cap. And he might not even start. Like, that's where the Browns are. Like, gosh, you guys, we see this more often than not. I use the Tua. I use Russell in Denver. I use the Deshaun Watson deal. Gross. How about Nick Foles in Jacksonville? How about Case Keenum in Denver? Dude, these things don't work. And you're paying these quarterbacks, good quarterbacks, great money. Don't pay good, great. Don't. You want to try to pay great, good. And there's not a lot of teams that can get away with it, especially when you go Caleb Williams, Jaden Daniels, Drake May, Bo Nix, Stroud, Bryce Young, Tyler Shuck, Jackson Dart. I mean, all those dudes are on rookie contracts for a few more years. If their GMs are good, they'll have good players around them because they'll just have money to spend. Whereas these teams, the Chargers, Cowboys, Bills, Browns, Tampa, I don't think so, but Tampa would absolutely be in that neighborhood if Baker was to get what he wanted. I mean, Jared Goff. 310-840-4910. Don't pay great for good. I mean, look at all these case studies of the team that's like, wait, we need the franchise quarterback. We got him. All right, we're good. We got our franchise guy. Now let's build everything else. Like, these teams acted like that was what they had to do first and foremost. It has worked, but more often it doesn't. And you look at the teams like the Eagles. You look at teams like the Seahawks. You look at teams like the 49ers with Jimmy G and Brock Purdy before he got paid. Those teams had players, rosters. The LOB Seahawks. How about the old Kaepernick Niners? It was a second round pick. He didn't make anything. No, that little era, well, 3-4 years where the Niners and the Seahawks had the best rosters in the league. Yeah, that's not a serious conundrum here. They weren't paying any money to their quarterback, and they were still getting Pro Bowl quarterback play. Yeah, I know. It's impossible, right? It probably is. Teams are doing it. I'm not saying everybody can just figure it out. They don't. It's hard. Why we all love the NFL, man. Haga laga. I'm Johnny Ballgame, Westwood One Sports. Download the Westwood One Sports app.
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1: 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Are they? That was a question. I don't know. You're one side of the fence on this? Or are you like me, kind of standing on the farting around here? I don't know what side to get on. Are the Dodgers ruining baseball? Tarik Skubal, back-to-back Cy Young winner on a Tigers team that's been to the playoffs back-to-back years in his prime. And they can't keep him in this current climate. They can't afford him. That's how baseball rolls. So are the Dodgers ruining baseball or no? Obviously, they're playing by the rules. No one's saying they aren't. People are just bitching at the rules. That's kind of what it is. I mean, I hear it. Well, they're killing the competitive balance, Johnny. The haves and the have-nots are even further apart now. You're alienating, you know, certain fan bases. You're turning them away. They're caring less about their own team now because the Dodgers are so damn big. They're thinking, they're saying, they're living. Well, what the hell is the point? Apathetic fans in certain markets. I mean, I don't know one, but you're a diehard Miami Marlin fan. I mean, you got your Marlins hat on, you're waking up tomorrow, you're throwing your Gary Sheffield throwback from 1997. You love it. You're a huge Marlins fan. I mean, how do you see yourself next to the Dodgers? You know, it's interesting. So I do understand that. You could even say it devalues the regular season now. Dodgers are going to cruise to 100 wins. How do they not? And this and that. And they even have a really bitchin' farm system. You could easily make the case that the Los Angeles Dodgers are the most well-run franchise in any league in this country. And knowing the system, I mean, it's baseball capitalism, period. They're capitalists. And I know some people say, yeah, good. Reward aggressive ownership. Reward ambition to want to keep building. The Dodgers never say, let's wash our hands. We're good. This is our squad. Let's go. No, they're constantly ambitious, trying to get better players. They're not just trying to buy wins. Also, they're trying to build them. Look at their farm system. They gave Detroit the best deal. Any other team could have said, well, we will give Detroit more. Detroit wasn't committed to sending Skubal to the Dodgers. I know they did him a solid. If you're Skubal, you're on a flight right now thinking, hell yeah, this is going to be sweet. Sure. They didn't have to do that. They would have traded him wherever if they would have got a better deal. But the Dodgers, we all know their system. And if you don't look it up, they're good every year. But the difference is, and it's this, and you could say, we want a super team. We want the villain. The Dodgers are great for baseball, what they're doing. It's forcing everybody to step it up or step it out. 310-840-4910. Where are you? What base use you on with this? Good for baseball, bad for baseball, the Dodgers, this trade. What sticks out to me is this. Because, yeah. The Dodgers gave the best deal. Sure, good for them. The Dodgers have way more chips at the poker table than anybody else, and that's clearly obvious. If you've played poker and you remember being like a big-time chip leader, it's a great position to be in. You can limp into pots. You can bluff easier. You don't have to worry about losing a hand where if you're down on money, dude, you're not going to pay to see the flop unless you got a hand. The Dodgers don't need that. They have so much damn money. Hell, they can buy pots. It's poker. And that's kind of how I relate what they were able to do to get Scooble. They were able to give the best deal because they got the most chips. And the biggest factor, any other team, like say, I'll just say the Seattle Mariners, what the hell? Because if the Mariners would have traded George Kirby and Emerson Hancock to frontline starters for like any team in baseball, just about under contract. If the Mariners would have offered those two pitchers for Scooble, I would imagine the Tigers would have done it. But the Mariners aren't going to do that because Scooble is a rental. You're not going to trade two frontline homegrown starters, although Kirby might be traded today. As the Mariners have the number one pitching prospect in baseball. You want to be blown away from stats? Guys, type in Cade Anderson with a K. My God. I haven't seen minor league stats like that since Steven Strasburg. He's coming up. So Kirby might be expendable. The point is, though, not even the Mariners are dumb enough to trade two starters to rent Scooble. No. And nor was any other team willing to meet or exceed the Dodgers' price to get Scooble. Because you're not going to trade that much value for a rental. And this is where the rub hits also. He's not a rental. For the Dodgers, dude, he's their ace pitcher for the next 4 years is what he is. He's not a rental. Hell, if Detroit would have kept him and just said, we're not going to trade him. We're going to try to win the damn series. We're going to sell more pieces to try to get better. We're going to stack up. And we're going out like this. If they would have done that, Scooble probably signs with the Dodgers in the offseason, although there probably won't be an offseason. But if there was, yeah, Scooble would have found his way to the Dodgers anyway. He is not a rental. I'll be shocked if they don't re-sign him. If they don't, there'll be something wrong with it. Of course they're going to re-sign him. Now, that's less pressure on the bump for Ohtani. You bring in guys, he's won the last two AL Cy Youngs. He's in his prime. And even in Detroit, a top 10 market, can't afford him? No, they can't. For real, they cannot. But the Dodgers can. Look at that local TV money. What's a Dodger dog cost now? $20? It might suck that the system doesn't allow Detroit to keep that player. Any other era, right, guys? I mean, it's like, you know, Detroit wouldn't have been able to keep what? Lou Whitaker, Alan Trammell, you know, maybe Jack Morris in his prime, whatever, you know? I mean, back then, you were able to keep your best couple players. Every team did. No way now? No. And you're just not going to pay a rental price. And the Dodgers didn't. They paid the full price because they're going to re-sign his ass and they're going to throw him on their rotation and he's going to win an NL Cy Young, they're hoping. And it's not the size of the city. I mean, we get that confused too. Detroit's a big town. Hell, the Angels are in Los Angeles. They couldn't keep Shohei. Stayed in the same town. Just went to a different team. Because I guarantee you, the Angels television contract locally there is not what the Dodgers are. What, the Dodgers got Vin Scully? The Angels got Roger Lodge? Is that the difference? That was funny.
13: That was pretty
1: love
13: good.
1: Love you, Roger.
13: Yeah, I was searching for something like really good, some kind of good drop, but nah, I couldn't find anything that good.
1: Roger Lodge is Peyton Lodge, our board op. That's his dad. If you remember watching the TV show Blind Date, Roger Lodge was the host of that show, and he does afternoons in Los Angeles on Angels Radio. You know what I mean? Yeah. And you know this, Peyton. You're a big Angels fan in that town. I mean, gosh, you must feel like the Clippers these days. Oh,
13: I like the Clippers, too.
1: Yeah, I mean, that's... I don't know which side of the fence you're on. Let's get to Chicago. Let's go to Chicago. Jason, what's up, dude? Jason, you're live on Westwood One Radio. What you got?
14: Hey, what's going on, guys? You know what?
1: Hey, brother.
14: I know the Scooble thing, everybody's talking about, like, him going to the Dodgers, and he, like you said, he's not a rental. He's going to be long-term. But look at what, nobody said nothing when the Cubs went and got Aroldis Chapman. He was a rental. That was a true rental. And after he was done with the 16 series, he went back to the Yankees. I mean, they don't like realize, okay, you know what? There's some people that we're going to get and keep, and there's some people that we're going to keep and get rid of.
1: And it sucks. Like, yeah, there could have been so many teams that would have easily put together a better package than the Dodgers did. Although I like what the Dodgers gave. I really do. It's my couple of prospects there and whatever. I mean, it's the best offer they had. But, yeah, other teams can't do that, Jason. Thank you for the call. Other teams can't do that because they can't keep him. Scooble's going to say, we need, like, the fattest pitching contract in history. It's probably going to be what, Stu? $700 million deferred until 2047, and then it's going to turn into $1 billion. Oh, whatever the hell they're going to figure. Yeah. I think the full intention, Tarik Skubal is going to be the opening day starter for the Dodgers the next 2, 3, 4 years. And how is that bad for baseball? Because your team no longer has a shot, maybe. Hell, I'm a Mariner fan. Never even been to a World Series. The only team in baseball that hasn't. And I got to watch Cal Raleigh have the greatest catching season potentially ever last year. And now he's hitting .170. Saw that coming. We all got our complaints in baseball, right? I don't know about the Dodgers. 310-840-4910. Stay in Chicago. Tony, you're next up with Johnny Ballgame on Westwood One. Tony, go.
15: Johnny Ballgame, nice to talk to you, sir. You know,
1: thanks, brother.
15: Back in the day, my dad used to get upset with the Yankees and George Steinbrenner. And I told him, you cannot fault an owner who has the resources for putting the best product possible onto the field. And you're absolutely correct about Skubal. He's not a rental for the Dodgers. They're going to pony up the dough to pay him his $40 million or whatever he gets a year. And you're right. You know, they're going to be the front runner for the next foreseeable future in baseball simply because of their pitching staff. Because when you got guys like Ichiro and Yakamoto, you know, there's an argument there for who their number one starter is. So it's just amazing what they do, but you can't begrudge them. They're doing the best thing they can for their team. And I say, what's the big deal? You know, because the most upset people should be the people in Milwaukee because they had actually a better farm system than the Dodgers did, but they decided not to pull the trigger on that because of the fact that he's a rental.
1: Good point. And remember this. Thank you for the call. Milwaukee did pull the trigger on that in 07, 08 when they brought in CC Sabathia on a rental, and they lost him the following year to the Yankees. I remember in 1998, this still pisses me off. The Mariners traded Randy Johnson to the Astros, where he was brilliant. They got Freddie Garcia, John Halama, and Carlos Guillen, and I still remember that trade. It was okay, but I would have rather had the unit. What did Randy do after Houston? They couldn't keep him. He went to Arizona. Oh, and won 4 straight Cy Youngs. 4. Yeah, but he was done. Seattle thought he was done. He's too old. He's done. Get off it. You know how hard it was for me, Stu, being a Mariner fan growing up? I lost Ken Griffey Jr. I'm sorry. I lost Randy in 98. I lost Junior in 99. And I lost A-Rod in 2000. consecutive years, man. And I've thought about it my whole life. Those Mariner teams, I mean, they had A-Rod hitting second, Griffey hitting third, Edgar hitting fourth, Tino hitting fifth, Jay Buhner hitting sixth, Randy Johnson pitching. It was like, didn't ever get to a World Series, ever. But good or bad, Dodgers, 310-840-4910. Some good stuff on this. Stuart, you're pro. You're okay with this? I mean, yeah, it's within the rules, no question. Yeah, the rules are stacked in their favor big time. Are they exploiting them? I don't know. It's up to you if you want to say that. They're taking an unfair advantage. They have an advantage. They have a privilege, whatever, that no other team has, so they're only good because of it. I don't know if that's it, man. Like I said, they have good systems. And they have a good farm system. But yeah, it does help when they can just do this and create a super team. I mean, it gives me Kevin Durant joining the 73-9 Warriors vibes, although Oklahoma City didn't get anything in return. Durant just left and joined that team. Baseball's going to heat up. And Stu, we have never opened this show. This show has existed since January of this year when Westwood One Sports Network was established. We've never opened the show with baseball before, especially when I got 32 NFL training camps, and I just love the NFL more than life itself. This is an NFL show. College football, too. But I'm really mad at that. But baseball kind of, and it's not going anywhere. The next show is going to open with this. And the next show is going to open with this. We're going to talk about this all day. Heck, there might even be more trades. I'm sure there will be. Scooble, Dodgers. Dodgers good for baseball. Dodgers bad for baseball. Stuart Kovacs.
16: I think overall they're probably bad for baseball, but I think it's more of the aspect of how they've kind of deferred the money, and then that's kind of been a bit of a snowball effect in terms of how they can get some of these guys. But aside from that, in terms of just spending the money, in terms of developing really good prospects and then trading those prospects and getting big pieces, I don't have a problem with that. I just think the deferral of the money is the one thing that I have a problem with, but not the spending of the money. Definitely not.
1: Yes, Stuart, this is why, like, your beloved Yankees, this is why Yankee fan will always love what George Steinbrenner did and what he stood for. He put his money back into the team. I need a right fielder. Gary Sheffield, I don't care what it costs. Bring him over. A-Rod, let's do it. Like, they just, Yankee fan loved that. And Dodgers are doing that, and the deferred money is interesting. Like, should that be something that baseball looks at, saying, hey, man, we'll give you this up front now, and we'll put something on it, but, like, in 30 years, dude, you're going to make $1 billion. And before that, you can just live off your endorsements and all this. I mean, however they work it, maybe that's... be honest, that seems like that's over my head right now, but it's within the rules. They make it work. You're telling me other teams couldn't do that? The Mariners, speaking of them, they did that with Ichiro. Ichiro's got deferred money. Look it up. It's coming in. Like, other teams have done that. It's not unheard of. The Dodgers are just, I mean, they're doing that on steroids. And good for baseball, bad for baseball, it's going to be right down the middle. Stuart says he doesn't like it. It's I don't want to say immoral. You know, I hate using morality with a baseball payroll in trades. But, I mean, it's kind of cheesy, I guess. Is it, you know, taking the team in the video game and trading all the good players to your team and then playing in a season with your super team? We've all done that. Dodgers do it in real life. Fan engagement, viewership, I think are going to be up for this. I think there's something to be said for rewarding aggressive ownership and ambition. And, hey, we want to keep getting better. The Dodgers didn't have to do this. They're loaded. They didn't have to. But they said, you know what? How can we get better? And they do it. And yeah, they have an unlimited resource to get it done, but they do it. And they could miss. This could be the Mets. The Mets tried to do this, but they can't find the right players. They blow it. The Dodgers don't. I mean, the Mets are at, I mean, that's embarrassing, that payroll going into the season and what they're getting out of it. Sorry, Mets fans. They're in last place. I mean, only the Rockies have fewer wins than the Mets in the NL. That's it. You want to know the Rockies' payroll? Oh, what the hell? So there is that. You can't say the Mets, you know, right? And I don't know how many deferred payments the Mets have, but they invented that stuff with the Bobby Bonilla deal, right? Anyway, so I know it's going to go up, but I will say this. For all other teams, and I'm with you, I'm a lonely Seattle Mariner fan, probably the only Mariner fan even listening right now. Am I going to be all that excited to ever think that my team can beat the Dodgers? No. Like, it does further the separation, but how far was the separation to begin with? We're talking about a guy that goes every fifth day, too. I mean, there you catch the right series. Like, if Scooble has to go, say, game one, game four of the opening series, then all of a sudden it ends, and then he can't go till game three of the, you know how it works, of the next series, and maybe you can catch a break where you play the Dodgers for a seven-game series and you only catch Scooble once, maybe twice, like a game three and then a game six or seven, maybe. So, I mean, it's not the, it's not Kevin Durant joining the Dubs, man. That was ridiculous. But yeah, it's the Dodgers being the Dodgers. That's what it is. I'm Johnny Ballgame. That's at Ballgame underscore KTIK on X, at Johnny Ballgame underscore KTIK on Instagram. We got 2 for 2 with Stuart coming up. It's Westwood One. Download the Westwood One sports app.
0: QB Baker Mayfield doesn't have a new contract, and D lineman Vita Vea requested a trade. 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
1: Trade deadline Monday. What's up, Monday morning? Pop up. Wake up. We got Westwood One all day. The Scooble trade, anything else? Baker Mayfield pissed off Baker. I love it. I'm kind of team Tampa on this for right now. And I don't think anything's going to happen moving forward. Baker's going to be pissed off this year. We'll see what happens in Tampa Bay. We got two for two with Stu.
0: What will the sports world be talking about in the morning? It's two for two with Stu.
2: All right, ball game. We've learned some more details about the Kyle Shanahan car accident that resulted in some minor injuries to the head coach, including some broken ribs, a broken nose, and a concussion. We also now know that Shanahan was the cause of the accident. He claims that he had his cell phone on his lap, and then it fell off his lap. He was reaching for it, and then the accident happened. However, the Palo Alto Police Department will not be releasing body cam footage, the 911 call, or the accident report. So what do you think is going on here, ballgame?
1: It's kind of like, I guess I would like to see that, but maybe I don't want to see that body cam footage. And, you know, they can track you were on your phone at this time. So maybe it wasn't. I'm speculating, and I love Kyle Shanahan, and I want everything to be okay here. First off, the poor woman who was in the injury that she did not cause. She's a victim here, and hopefully everything's okay with her in that situation first and foremost. But, you know, was he on his phone? Maybe so. We're all guilty of this, guys. I know I am. And the same thing could happen. You look down at your phone, you look up, and you're in the other lane, and you're running into somebody. It's like, geez, man. It's a tough deal, and I hope there's nothing criminal coming for Kyle Shanahan here, and it's just a lesson learned, and you know what? Thank the heavens that no one was hurt more so, and the Niners can focus on the season, and Shanahan can, and all will be well. We'll see if there's more on this, Stu. I kind of hope there isn't, but we'll see, right?
2: Yeah, absolutely. To college football, Indiana looking to continue the strong success that they've had under Kirk Cignetti in his couple of years there in Indiana. He was asked how they're going to be handled being the hunted team this year. And Cignetti said, quote, "I bought a bigger gun," end quote. So what do you think of the Hoosiers under Cignetti? Are they here to stay as one of the elite programs?
1: 100%. I mean, they got the payroll. They're going to pay over $40 million from their roster. Indiana Hoosier fan base stepping up. Like, maybe no other fan base I've ever seen step up in this quick a time. I mean, they're beating Ohio State in football now. And they have the best coach in the country. Now, being the hunted, what are you talking about? I don't get this. Whoever asked the question, like, well, first off, every single roster is like 70% different now. Whoever's being hunted in that Indiana locker room, in many cases, they weren't even in the locker room last year. They don't know. Mendoza's gone. Most of the good players are. And they went and raided other teams to bring in a team like last year. Kind of a hired gun, no pun intended, Kurt Cignetti. And that's kind of what you're doing in college football these days. There's no real targets there. Players don't stay. Coaches, in many cases, don't. So I guess for the fans, one thing. But no, I mean, what's a bad year for Indiana? 8-4? Which used to be like an impossibly good year for them.
2: It'd be a great year for
1: 9-3. Yeah, and I think, like, we're going to see, guys, there's going to be 9-3 teams in the tournament this year. And I still think that's probably the case. And how about this, though? If Kurt Cignetti gets pissed off about the era, keeping up with this and doing all

0: all the bullcrap coaches do. Do you think he would ever have an itch for the NFL, Stu?
1: That's a great...
0: I think it'd work.
1: I think he'd work there. Yeah, yeah.
0: I think he'd work there, dude. And sometimes with college football, at least there's more stability in the NFL. But, and this is a big Sir Mix-a-Lot, baby, got backsized, but there is something to be said in college football having an unlimited payroll, so to speak, and just getting better players than everybody else. You know, in the NFL, you got to draft first-rounders. In Indiana, you just pick them out and pay them. So, great stuff, 2 for 2 with Stu. Johnny Ballgame here. Appreciate you guys every Sunday night into Sunday mornings. Stuart Kovacs, our producer extraordinaire, was knocking it out of the park. Continues to do so. And Peyton Lodge over there, our board operator. By the way, Peyton, my cousin's daughter is going to TCU. I think she leaves there in like a week. That's where you went. Any advice sending your kid to TCU?
2: Yeah, on Saturday nights, go check out the Stockyards, baby. Let's go.
0: Okay, that's pretty sweet. All right.
2: And the school aspect of it, school's pretty good too.
0: Okay, there he is, Peyton Lodge. You guys, plenty of stuff to get to. Appreciate everybody for tuning into Westwood One Sports and, you know, baseball trade deadline. I want to get back to, you know, the quarterbacks in the AFC and the NFC. We'll do that more too coming up in other shows, and we're gonna have a lot of fun on this thing. I'm Johnny Ballgame. Yes.

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1: Are you looking for more in this world? Are you ready for something bigger? Then we are looking for you. The big-hearted, the bold, the messy and the gutsy. The teachers, the growers, the builders. The skilled, the sharers, the change makers. We need you. We are the Peace Corps. 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

0: Good morning. It is the Drake Toll Show on Westwood One Sports and the Westwood One Sports app. Drake Toll with you from the Savannah Bananas organization, locked on Big 12, and right here on Westwood One Sports. And Major League Baseball is dead. At least that's what I was told, given the events of this weekend and the trade deadline that has approached today. Finally, Tarek Skubal is a member of the Los Angeles Dodgers. And this is what many are calling the death of Major League Baseball. 310-840-4910. 310-840-4910. You can get involved by texting or calling this show for the next 3 hours from 6 a.m. to 9 a.m. Eastern time. So why should you care? Well, what is this? Who is Tarek Skubal? And what does it do to Major League Baseball that one man and one name could be the guy and the move that would kill a sport? A guy who's 7-5 this season. Well, but has a 2.79 ERA and 116 strikeouts, a sub-1 whip. He's the best pitcher in the American League and has been the best pitcher in the American League for the past two seasons, a la the Cy Young, the award given to the best pitcher in the American League consecutive years. And he was on pace for a third straight American League Cy Young. He is in the running for the best pitcher in baseball, and at the very minimum is top three, if not number one. His name is Tarek Skubal. And 58 hours ago, he was a member of the Detroit Tigers. And the Tigers were a team that wanted to compete. They wanted to win this year. This was an opportunity for the Tigers to be a good baseball team, to the point where they said, hey, you know what's even better? Let's bring in old man Justin Verlander, and we'll kind of carry him to wins. In an era where baseball has become so contentious, in an era where, you know, between 2019 and 2024, youth baseball was down 20%. In an era where baseball is needed to make changes to grow like a pitch clock, well, the Tigers said, hey, wait a second, we can win. What happened in the middle of the year is the Detroit Tigers realized that was not a reality. They would not win. And instead, they needed to sell at the trade deadline and do what teams who can't win do. And that's give away their stars to build pieces for 5 years from now, 8 years from now. How can we be good later? They looked around the league and said, well, we have the best pitcher in the American League. We have Tarek Skubal. We could certainly deal him away. Let's deal him to the Los Angeles Dodgers. It is the Drake Toll Show. Westwood One Sports and the Westwood One Sports app. Drake Toll with you. You woke up today in Arlington, Texas. Big fan of the Rangers. You remember what it was like vividly, 2023, to win a World Series. You woke up today in Spring, Texas. A big fan of the Houston Astros. You remember what it was like in 2022. Those could be the last two World Series that teams not named the LA Dodgers ever win. You remember what it was like. But what's baseball been like since then for you? In an era where yours truly works for them, the Savannah Bananas have been so popularized and kids are wearing ice cream on their shorts and everybody's got 16 different elbow guards and 7 wristbands, the LA Dodgers just make sense. A super team in the sport of baseball just makes sense. The game itself, Rob Manfred, the commissioner, they want to push kids, fans, people. They want to say, hey, everybody, you got a small brain that wants good. You like good. You like seeing good. You like stars. What if we put every single star on the same roster? And that's the move here. Major League Baseball being dead. But that's not hyperbolic. You hear that Major League Baseball is dead because the best pitcher in the American League is going to now be a member of the Los Angeles Dodgers, but it's not hyperbolic to call Major League Baseball dead. If that's the take, if you walk in today to the water cooler and your buddies are saying, oh man, you see the Dodgers got another guy, and there's some fatigue to this because it seems like every 4 months, well, the Dodgers got that. Well, Dodgers are building around Shohei Ohtani now. Dodgers are building around Mookie Betts now. The Dodgers got the Yamamoto guy who's mowing guys down. They got the best pitching staff in Major League Baseball. They got Edwin Diaz. Every 4 months, you walk into the water cooler, and it's one new name that the LA Dodgers have built in a super team. And at that water cooler, you could walk in today, you could say the big take. I listened to the Drake Toll Show. You know what? You don't have to do this. You and I can have the friendly confines of you aggregating this take and not mentioning where you got it. I don't care. Make it your own. Well, you could walk to that table and you could say Major League Baseball is dead. And your friends can't really push back. Because there is a collective bargaining agreement on the table. And while those letters, CBA, in the year 2023 didn't matter to you, while most years those letters don't matter to you, while you shouldn't, you don't really, your ears don't perk up to care, right? You don't hear collective bargaining agreement and think, oh, I need to hear more. Oh, I'm excited. Oh, this could be the future of baseball. No, but it is the case. We have to agree on a collective bargaining agreement before December 1st, 2026. That's when the current collective bargaining agreement expires. And what this is the owners and the players getting together and agreeing on how Major League Baseball should be effectively governed for the years to come. Now, here's what the owners want. The owners would like a salary cap. Please stop allowing Major League Baseball teams to pay whatever they want for players because we all can't keep up with who? The Los Angeles Dodgers. Here's your example. Here's the number you bring. The Dodgers project a $430 million luxury tax payroll for 2026. $430 million. The Marlins, on the other hand, could spend somewhere around $60 million for their roster this year. Did you hear that? The Dodgers, $430 million. The Marlins, roughly $60 million. Those are two rosters in the same sport in 2026, right now. And the way it works in Major League Baseball, you overspent. You spent too much money. We're going to charge you $180 million tax bill at the end of the season. But the Dodgers say, hey, wait a second. We have Shohei Ohtani and Mookie Betts. We have Blake Snell. We have Edwin Diaz. We have all these players. We have the richest players in the world. We're the richest organization in baseball at this point. We can pay that tax bill because we're going to keep winning. Our brand gets bigger. We have more stars. And hey, let's go ahead and add Tarek Skubal. Yeah, let's go get the best player of the American League and add him to our roster. Now what? It's the Drake Toll Show. Westwood One Sports and the Westwood One Sports app, 310-840-4910. Is baseball dead? So the Dodgers paying $180 million and saying, that's fine. Works for us. We won the World Series again. That's three in a row. Nice job. Catch up, everybody else. Major League Baseball's owners, they look and they point and they say, wait. That $430 million can't be real. It can't be fair. We're the Marlins. We can't afford that. We're the Rangers. We don't want to pay that. We're the Phillies, man. 430 is just a little bit too much for us. We're the Detroit Tigers, who just lost Tarek Skubal. And that $430 million, it's too much for us to piece together a roster with right now. So when the owners and the players go to the table, the collective bargaining agreement for the future of baseball, whether or not it'll be alive next year, the owners say clearly, we want a salary cap. The way the NBA does it, the way the NFL does it, somebody help us. We can't compete with the Dodgers who want to spend, and they wanted to spend before the rest of us did. And now we didn't spend the way that they spent. And because they spent, our hands are tied. The catalyst for a 2027 lockout is this. When the owners sit down in that room, when they say we need a salary cap, here's what the players say. Oh, no. I'm Mike Trout. No, I'm Shohei Ohtani. I don't know if you guys forgot this, but the way it's built right now, the way that your Major League Baseball is built right now, there is no salary cap. I can go play for the Dodgers. I can go make however much money I want to make wherever I want to make it. Why would I limit myself? Why would I sign a piece of paper that says salary cap that puts a ceiling on the money that I can make? Give me one example. Give me one explanation. Let's say this. You work at Deloitte. Again, you woke up today in Arlington, Texas. Go to the gym, go to Deloitte, work your job at Deloitte. What if you're making $125,000? Your trajectory in 4 years, Deloitte's a big company, is to make $250,000. But in the middle of that somewhere, Deloitte says, hey, we're going to cap the salary of this position at $150,000. No. Whoa. I'm supposed to make $250,000 in a couple years, right, guys? No, we capped it. Sign this paper. You wouldn't do it, would you? The players don't want to do it. The owners, Deloitte, they want to do it because that one company over there, that one firm, they're paying all their accountants way more than we are. Deloitte's paying way more than KPMG, right? Do you see how it works in the corporate world here? That's where Major League Baseball is. The players, the employees, they don't want the salary cap. They want to make as much money as possible. But the one company over there keeps stealing all the best players, stealing all the best employees, and paying them whatever they want. So they're going to sit in a room, and the owners are going to say, salary cap. And the players are going to say, no salary cap. And they will stay in that room. They will keep from signing a collective bargaining agreement until the two sides can come together on something. And that something is not going to be a salary cap. It's not going to be a salary floor. It's not going to be what the owners want or what the players want. There is no clear compromise here. And if there is no collective bargaining agreement, if there is no clear compromise, then in 2027, we just don't play baseball. That can't be real. It's real. 1994. The last major lockout in Major League Baseball. Who won the World Series that year? Nobody. 2027, the lockout threat. It is a chasm between baseball's highest and lowest spenders. Elite clubs who are operating on a different level. And the LA Dodgers, who are in the middle of this. Baseball is dead. 310-840-4910. Now, look, I went and saw the Odyssey last night. And what I loved, I don't want to spoil any of it for you. Christopher Nolan's great, by the way. Incredible movie. You should watch it. I liked it a lot more than I thought I would. I love that Homer, I'm a history guy, right? So that Homer has held up this long. I like that somebody wrote a story a couple thousand years ago, and we're still telling that story, and it still rocks, like Matt Damon and Anne Hathaway, hot, can be in it. And so I'm watching The Odyssey, and there are scenes where you never truly die, right? This whole mythology thing where you go to Hades, and when you're in Hades, you kind of roam around and still, you know, go about your business in a way. If I say Major League Baseball is dead, it doesn't mean it's over. Doesn't mean we're gone, that we're past the point of contention for baseball to be a popular thing again. But I can tell you, we may get to August 3rd. Of 2027 and look around and say, there's no Major League Baseball being played. There's no postseason. There's no World Series. All you have to watch is the Savannah Bananas, right? All you have to talk about is training camp and the NFL. You have a bunch of conjecture about LeBron James and whether or not he'll stay in Philadelphia. Because of these two sides, the owners and the players can't sign a paper. Baseball, for at least the time being, dies. Literally, just isn't it played in 2027. But it might not be the Dodgers' fault. Oh, no. What did he say? 310-840-4910. Is baseball dead? It is the Drake Toll Show. Westwood One Sports. The Westwood One Sports app. It might not be the Dodgers' fault. They're just taking advantage of the system. The system says you can, in essence, pay players as much as you want. There's a fine for you at the end of the year. There's a tax for you at the end of the year. But you can pay your roster whatever you want. The Dodgers said, okay, then we'll do that. Then we'll do the thing you're allowing us to do. But the Dodgers aren't the only ones. The New York Mets have a payroll that rivals the Dodgers. $380 million, $400 million, $420 million, $425 million. The Mets are doing the same thing. The Mets are paying players in the same way. They're just bad at it. This isn't just a Dodgers problem. Anyone in baseball can spend $1 billion this year on their roster. There is no salary cap. But the Dodgers, they're the ones who get the brunt of this. Oh, they got Tarek Skubal. Oh, they got the best guy. They got the best pitcher in the AL. Oh, it's the Dodgers' fault. They went and traded for him for three prospects who I've never even heard of. Yeah, they got River Ryan, Zier, Hope, and Brady Smith for the two-time defending Cy Young winner, Tarek Skubal. Yeah. The Dodgers are known to have the best farm system. They're known to have the most lucrative trades, the most team-friendly trades. They're known to have the best organization in baseball. Man, it's great to play for Dave Roberts, the head coach of the LA Dodgers. Great to play alongside Shohei Ohtani. Huh? Love being here with Blake Snell. The Dodgers are just doing what everybody else can do. They're doing what the Marlins can do. They're doing what the Mets can do. But they're winning with it. They're doing it with infrastructure. They're doing it successfully. If the Mets were winning at this level, if the Mets were winning back-to-back World Series, which they're not and they aren't, it'd be different. But the players are going to walk into the collective bargaining agreement conversation and say, look, you owners don't want to pay us. But the Dodgers are paying their players and they're winning. The Mets are paying their players and losing. It's just proof that the salaries are not the issue. Teams can pay whoever they want, whatever they want, and it doesn't mean teams are going to win. The Mets aren't winning. Just because the Dodgers are winning and the Dodgers are doing it within the confines, the rules, the way that baseball works, what baseball allows them to do, doesn't mean the Dodgers are the ultimate bad guys. They've got the stars. The Dodgers have all the best players in Major League Baseball. They built the super team. But they're just doing what you're allowed to do. So why do people think it's the Dodgers that killed Major League Baseball? Well, they think that now all the players will look over at the Dodgers and say, wow, that team's just so good. We've got to have some sort of regulation. Fans, there's buzz that, oh, the Dodgers, now they got Tarek Skubal. They added another elite player. That all Major League Baseball is going to come together and say, now we have to have a salary cap to stop the Dodgers. People think this is so dramatic that a salary cap is on its way, so the Dodgers are no longer the big bad wolf. Got bad news for you. I don't think the players are about to cut their own salaries because one team is winning. They're going to force the owner's hands. And in the middle of that, when they force the owner's hands, who don't want their hands forced, we'll be in a lockout in 2027, and Major League Baseball will be at a standstill. That is bad for a growing game. 310-840-4910 is Baseball Debt. Four texts have already rolled in. We'll get to those over the course of the show today. I'd like to take you from the diamond to the gridiron, where Jadeveon Clowney is a member of the Houston Texans, where the Rams are worried about an injury to Myles Garrett. And more importantly, just like Major League Baseball, the Kansas City Chiefs are dead. Why? Why is that the case? It's Westwood One Sports and the Westwood One Sports app. This is the Drake Toll Show.
1: Bears QB Caleb Williams is generating a ton of hype. Coach Ben Johnson, are you worried?
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13: 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The Kansas City Chiefs are in trouble. Patrick Mahomes rears back, goes to throw to Travis Kelce. Come on, the same thing that back in 2021 was taking over the NFL. Mahomes to Kelce. Yeah. But instead, he overthrows Kelce. Ball's tipped up in the air. Trav can't get to it. Awful pass. Terrible throw. That's intercepted. Come on, man. I mean, don't call it the awful pass. Don't call it a terrible throw. It's Patrick Mahomes you're talking about. No. Mahomes himself. Mahomes himself had mentioned, it's a pretty bad throw. And now there is serious concern over the Kansas City Chiefs. We love to do this during training camp. Guy does one bad thing. Oh, did you see, training camp stats for Jalen Hurts? He's only 47 for 78, and he has no touchdown. We love to pick apart training camp stats. But There could be some serious cracks in the foundation of the Kansas City Chiefs. It is the Drake Toll Show on Westwood One Sports. Patrick Mahomes is coming back from ACL and LCL surgery. And Travis Kelce is old. Not to mention, defensively, all-pro cornerback Trent McDuffie's a member of the Los Angeles Rams. A couple other guys, Brian Cook and Jalen Watson, who departed in free agency, who have been key pieces of Spagnuolo's defense, that being the defensive coordinator of the Kansas City Chiefs, over in Kansas City. And Steve Spagnuolo's defense significantly more vulnerable in 2026 than it was last year, given the loss of 4 to 5 contributors from 2025. That, with your quarterback, ACL, LCL injury, with your tight end, your trusty steed in Travis Kelce, who is now 47 years old, at least playing like it, with Cyrus Allen, rookie wide receiver, sustaining a lower left leg injury on Saturday during a special teams drill, with Xavier Worthy, another wide receiver for the Kansas City Chiefs, who's well on his way to a breakout year, him also hurt. Made an impressive deep catch, falls on the turf, lands on his right shoulder. Hey, he's out for a little bit. He's hurt. Right shoulder injury. All right. How bad is it? Well, we'll see. Because last season, he sustained a right shoulder injury that caused surgery, required surgery. And we're right back on the right shoulder. The Kansas City Chiefs could be in serious trouble with too many question marks going into 2026. And after tragedy struck in the Bieniemy household, Eric Bieniemy's son shooting his mother and Eric Bieniemy's wife, thankfully, she is in stable condition and alive, that happening a week ago, the Kansas City Chiefs are in a position on the field and off the field of confusion, of disarray. And that's rare for what we would call a modern football dynasty. The Kansas City Chiefs could be in trouble. Major League Baseball could also be in trouble. Let's go out to the phone line, 310-840-4910. Is Major League Baseball dead? That is the question of the day. Dan from California, let's ask you, is Major League Baseball dead?
4: Yes.
13: That's it. Dan, thanks for the call. No, I'm joking. I'm joking. Dan, what do you got for us?
4: Well, I've been a lifelong SF Giants fan since about 1970. We did win three World Series in 2010, 2012, and 2014, but I don't expect to win another in the next few decades because of the Dodgers and what they're doing. And I'm not sure baseball needs a salary cap, but I think they need to end these deferred contracts. I mean, when they got Shohei Ohtani for, what, $1 or $2 million a year?
13: Yeah.
4: Then when he retires, they're going to pay him $70 million a year. I think that should be disallowed. That just allowed them to, you know, pay a Mookie Betts, a Freeman. Now they got the best pitcher in the American League, Schobel. And, you know, it just goes on and on because they have this extra money because of, they don't have to pay Ohtani $70 million a year right now. They can use that money for something else, and I think that should be disallowed. And maybe some modified salary cap so, you know, they're not spending $400-something million and, what do you say, the Miami's spending $67 million or whatever. I mean, the A's used to be like that too, so I saw them up close compared to the Giants. You know, the Giants are kind of upper middle payroll, but they got a ways to go to get it back to where it should be.
13: Yep. Dan, I appreciate the thoughts. Appreciate the call. Thanks for calling us.
4: Okay. Thanks.
13: Dan in California, 310-840-4910. The preferred contracts being the real issue in Major League Baseball. Yeah. Can you imagine? Can you imagine the Kansas City Chiefs? Right? We'll keep it right there. They bring Patrick Mahomes into the room and say, hey, Pat, we get it. You're a generational quarterback. We'd like to sign you to a $500 million deal. But we're not going to give you this deferred money. We're going to defer this money until after your time with the Kansas City Chiefs is over. All right. Sounds good. No, what? In Major League Baseball, you can sit down with Shohei Ohtani and say, you're a generational talent. And without a salary cap, we can pay you whatever you want. But we don't want to pay you right now. We'll pay you later. Is that okay? And Shohei Ohtani's like, all right, I got all these brand deals. Might as well just bet on myself, bet on my retirement, and make $70 million a year later, $100 million a year later. Fine. That's okay. In Major League Baseball, the deferred contract, the deferred money, being able to be paid after this. We talk about Bobby Bonilla, right, who's the member of the New York Mets that still gets $1 million every July. Happy Bobby Bonilla Day. Yeah. The fact that it's a thing, the fact that it's something that can happen in Major League Baseball, allows the Dodgers to become even stronger, allows the Dodgers to have an even bigger payroll and not have to dole out that money right now. Oh, and then by the way, when the deferred money is owed, guess what? We just won 10 of the last 12 World Series. We have all that money now. We have all the money in the world. It is the Drake Toll Show, Westwood One Sports, the Westwood One Sports app. 310-840-4910. Appreciate that call, Dan in California, on the salary cap. All of this coming off the heels of Tarek Skubal, the American League's best pitcher, defending Cy Young winner, two-time defending Cy Young winner, being traded from the Detroit Tigers to the LA Dodgers. And the rich get richer. Quite literally, the rich. That's the number. It's what you need to know. $430 million in money doled out to this year's roster. That's your luxury tax payroll. Leads to a $180 million tax bill at the end of the season. And now with Tarek Skubal in the fold, and a team that has the number one ranked farm system in all of baseball, a team who keeps drafting well, who keeps trading well, a team who continues to win in the margins, that squad gets richer. What do you mean win in the margins? Well, I mean, look at the Mets. They're spending in a similar way. And that's where I think that's a great call here. Dan from California. That what if we're not looking at the right thing? If the Mets can pay whatever they want, if the Marlins could pay whatever they want, if the Braves can pay whatever they want, if everybody can do what the Dodgers are doing, what's the other issue? There must be something else here. The Dodgers are just better than you at drafting, better than you at trading, better than you at working through these deferred contracts with stars to say, we'll pay you later. The Dodgers are just better than you organizationally. I'm not a Dodgers guy. I grew up born and bred a fan of the Texas Rangers, who play in the worst division in baseball, the AL West, a division that no one deserves to win. It's a shame that there has to be a playoff team that wins that division this year. I'm a fan of the Texas Rangers, who aren't winning in any of this. The Rangers aren't being held by the Dodgers. They're not looking at what LA is doing and saying, good, yep, we'll do it too. Nice. We'll finally pay our guys. No! I'm as frustrated as you are that the Dodgers have a super team. The Dodgers are the most stacked team in baseball. It is frustrating to me to watch. And if you're a Dodgers fan, man, you're a pig in slop. I don't blame you. I'd love if tomorrow, as a fan of the Dallas Cowboys, we built an NFL super team. I wouldn't complain if my team was this good. As a Dodgers fan, you shouldn't complain. But for the rest of us watching Major League Baseball, we're pointing and saying, I know the whole league. I know all the owners can do this. I know all the owners can pay at the level of the Dodgers. I know that everybody can have a $450 million roster. But no one can quite do it like LA because, damn it, they're the best organization in baseball. They're drafting correctly. They're trading correctly. And they've built a super team. That's devastating for the rest of us baseball fans who like seeing competitive, gnarly, gritty baseball. Because what this should be is just the Dodgers dominating Major League Baseball for years to come. The Dodgers with the best bullpen, the best starting rotation, the Dodgers with the best team in the sport, being at the top of the sport until further notice. It is the Drake Toll Show, Westwood One Sports and the Westwood One Sports app. Is there trouble in L.A., though? This time on the gridiron, the Rams are holding Myles Garrett out as he deals with, quote, a little soreness. That quote from Sean McVay in his lower half, keeping the pass rusher out for three consecutive days. Is this a red button moment? Do you open the glass and say, whoa, hey, everybody seeing this? Myles Garrett might be hurt. Everybody seeing this? Myles Garrett, defensive player of the year in the NFL. Was it too pie in the sky? Did we get too excited about Myles Garrett possibly being the Super Bowl catalyst for the LA Rams? Should we be worried about tightness, soreness for the NFL's best defensive player? The answer is no. The headline sparks something. You know, you see immediately ESPN's like, oh, whoa, whoa, whoa, whoa. 3 days out for Myles Garrett. He's been out 3 days, guys. Run the article. Come on, post it. Come on, click it. Come on, click. Come on. But this is the same conversation we had with Pete Souza, ESPN and NBC Sports play-by-play, who co-hosted last week, is that Aaron Donald, this all-pro defensive stalwart who retired after 111 sacks in the National Football League from the LA Rams, Aaron Donald has not come back to the Rams yet. He's not announced that he'll be in the fold for 2026, ending his two-year stint of retirement, returning to the NFL, and dominating again with LA. Donald hasn't returned. And by and large, the reason could be he doesn't want to go to training camp. Why would I want to wake up at 6 a.m. every day, go lift, go stand in the hot sun, go run around and do some drills, go miss one play, miss one tackle, one two-hand touch. Now all the internet, Aaron Donald doesn't have it. Myles Garrett, same thing. A guy like that doesn't need training camp. Braden Fajoco played for the Chargers, played for the Pittsburgh Steelers. He joined the show last week and said, hey, there's some dudes who can just pick up football. They walk in, they pick it up, they succeed. Myles Garrett is that guy. A little soreness? Nah, nothing to it. Westwood One Sports, the Westwood One Sports app, 310-840-4910. We'll be all over this Tarek Skubal story the rest of the day. Dale in Grand Rapids sent a text in at 310-840-4910. This move is more on the Tigers than it is the Dodgers. Spineless for trading Skubal to L.A. Is that the case? Is this the Tigers' fault? Are all the owners in Major League Baseball, or all the teams in Major League Baseball upset with the L.A. Dodgers, but aren't they the ones who sent their best players to the L.A. Dodgers? Are the Tigers the root of the issue? Is it not really those guys in blue? Let's answer that question. You, just like Dale, can be heard live on SiriusXM 375, the Drake Toll Show YouTube channel, or the Westwood One Sports app at 310-840-4910. When we come back, are the Detroit Tigers the true biggest losers of the day for sending Skubal out west? This is the Drake Toll Show.
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13: What if it's the Detroit Tigers' fault after all? What about the rest of Major League Baseball, right? You're trading away your homegrown superstars, Tarek Skubal, rather than extending them. You know, your mid-market, smaller market franchise. You want to just, you're like, oh, we got to get rid of somebody. Who do we get rid of? Our best player. Where does he go? The best team. You know? Like, everybody's mad at the Dodgers for getting Tarek Skubal. But didn't the Detroit Tigers just send Tarek Skubal to the Dodgers? Not the Phillies, not the Mets, not the Marlins, not the Rangers, not the San Francisco Giants. Didn't they? They just sent them. Did they send Tarek Skubal to the Dodgers? When non-elite teams consistently cash out generational players for a lottery ticket minor leaguer or to make a splash or to be like, oh, look at us. We did it. We sent the guy to the Dodgers. Come on. Yeah. Who's truly to blame? It is the Drake Toll Show. Westwood One Sports, the Westwood One Sports app, 310-840-4910. Let's take it to the call lines. We have three calls back to back to back here. Dexter from Alabama. Good morning, Dexter. You're on the Drake Toll Show.
24: Man, my question of the day is, man, why the Yankees can't do what the Dodgers doing?
13: That's a great question, Dexter. Appreciate the call, man. Hope you have a good day. If there's an answer to it, it can be a one-word answer. Steinbrenner. For the New York Yankees, they're going to make an excuse. They're going to look across the league. They're going to look across the country and say, well, the LA Dodgers, they've got a massive, you know, billion plus dollar, multi-billion dollars TV deal. Oh, they're so interlocked in a local TV deal. Oh, the Dodgers, they're at an advantage. You know, Hal Steinbrenner has talked about it before, that the Dodgers, they have they possess, utilize resources that allow them to pull away from the rest of baseball. The Yankees and Hal Steinbrenner has said he's concerned that the Dodgers will keep winning championships because they just have it better than everybody else. Well, Hal Steinbrenner, aren't you the New York Yankees? Can't you can do this. Like, it's possible to do this. But may I go back to the fact that the Dodgers have the best farm system in baseball, number one organization in baseball, and number two, the second point alongside that is the LA Dodgers in these trades. The LA Dodgers and their willingness to spend are boat racing the Yankees, who at this point have gone into submission. I think that's the issue. I appreciate the call, Dexter in Alabama. That's the issue for the Yankees, is they're just giving up. Everyone else is seeing what the Dodgers are doing, and the owners are giving up so that hopefully the players look across the league and see a stacked super team, and the players say, fine, we'll do a salary cap so that the Dodgers can't keep being the Dodgers. Let's keep it on the phone line, 310-840-4910. Jennifer from California, a Giants fan. Jennifer, good morning.
3: Yes, long-time listener, big-time fan. I got to know about who trade day. Are we trading anybody?
13: The trade deadline is here. Jennifer, I appreciate your call. Hope you have a great day.
3: Okay.
13: Addie Bates, can I bring you in here? Good morning, Addie. Producer of the Drake Toll Show. Notable seam head. We're at a trade deadline this afternoon. Major League Baseball teams will have to know who they're sending and where they're dealing them. Are the San Francisco Giants, who need some help under the tutelage of their new head coach, Tony Vitello, are they in the market to add or subtract?
5: Ooh, I'm so sorry, because I know you just said you're a fan of the show, but I see them being sellers. But the thing is, it's going to be difficult for them because they have some bad contracts on that team. Nobody really wants to take on the full Rafi Devers contract. These are long-term deals that are high, like every year. AV, high AV every single year. Now, the biggest things that I could see them dealing Ray away. I could see them dealing Logan Webb away. Those aren't things that are going to help your team now, but in the long run, if you get some good prospects, if you shed some payroll, yeah, a couple years down the line. But for short-term, you know, excitement, I'm so sorry to break the news to you. I do see them dealing away more than buying.
13: Yeah, the Dodgers are dominating right now and not too far away in San Francisco. I mean, it's still a good hop, skip, and a jump. 47-65 is where the Giants sit right now. And I think this Tony Vitello experiment is a really good opportunity for him to get paid millions of dollars for 2 years and then go right back to college baseball. That seemed to work so well for Big Tone. Thanks for the call, Jennifer. Appreciate you listening and appreciate you getting involved this morning. Up early with us, let's go to the phone line again. Bruce in L.A. with the salary cap. Yeah, Bruce, you're on the Drake Toll Show.
6: Hey, Drake, how you doing? I just wanted to comment. I believe Major League Baseball needs a salary cap badly. The National Football League, which is probably one of the

0: per capita. Just very quickly, I believe the renaissance of the National Hockey League is due mostly, it's a lot of different factors, but mostly due to the fact that they took on a salary cap after their last work stoppage. NBA, the San Antonio Spurs just extended Victor Wembanyama in a salary cap league. They haven't got the best salary cap, but they got a salary cap. And if it was that was Major League Baseball, he'd be gone. So if Major League Baseball wants to compete with those other three sports and college football as well, they've got to bring in a salary cap.
1: Yeah, appreciate that call, Bruce. Appreciate you listening. The biggest note on salary cap, and it's why I struggle so much, is when I begin to break this down, and somebody, here's what I need, 310-840-4910. You can text the show, you can call the show. Here's what I need. I need somebody to push back on this. I need somebody to tell me I'm wrong on this. 310-840-4910. A salary cap is what's been great for, which, by the way, appreciate the call from Bruce there, 310-840-4910. But to think that the Dallas Cowboys would pay anybody, that's pretty, that, I don't know if Josh Allen, if there wasn't a salary cap in football, the Cowboys would be the Marlins. To think that Jerry Jones would be doling out money here is kind of a funny concept. But you're right, there would be teams in the NFL that would create super teams, and they'd run right off into the sunset. The salary cap question I've got, that no one can push back on, is let's say you work as a general manager at McDonald's. We'll make it McDonald's. And as a general manager at McDonald's, you make $100,000. These are just easy numbers, right? But you know that in 10 years of working at McDonald's as a general manager, you can make $200,000. That's the trajectory you're on. What if in the third year of your time as the general manager, McDonald's comes back and says, nah, we got a salary cap? What are you talking about, salary cap? I'm a general manager of McDonald's. What does that mean? Well, we're going to cap you at $125,000, and we can't go any higher. What? You promised me that in 10 years I can make $200,000. You promised there wasn't a salary cap. I can just keep making more and more money. What do you mean salary cap? And not only does McDonald's tell you, hey, your salary's capped, but you got to sign this. Well, sign what? You got to sign the paper that agrees to the salary cap. That's what the owners are asking the players to do, is to effectively cut back on the resources they can gain. So in the collective bargaining agreement in Major League Baseball, in the collective bargaining agreement, the players will have to sit down, look the owners in the eyes, and say, hey, I'll do it. For the greater good, for the good of baseball, I'll do it. I'll do a salary cap. Oh, you really think the players want to do that? I don't want to do that as the GM at McDonald's. Let's go right back out to the phone line. Brad from Texas talking salary cap. Good morning, Brad. You're on the Drake Toll Show.
2: Hey, good morning. Good morning, Drake. Hey, I just wanted to talk about salary cap. I just think, you know, with the Dodgers, it's just a big farce because the salary cap doesn't mean anything. Teams get hot, you know, with Major League Baseball.
1: Yeah.
2: And then, you know, they get cold. It just depends. It's like the Texas Rangers back in 23, they stopped, on a bad losing streak with Houston Astros, and then came back and won the World Series. And then with the salary cap, if you look at even like the Dallas Cowboys, you know, Jerry Jones pushes all this money back, kind of like with Shohei Ohtani, huh? They're pushing all this money back and back again. I think with the salary cap, that's still going to happen in Major League Baseball. And so they're gonna sign players and just keep pushing that money back, you know, for years and years and years until the players are 60 years old and still making $5 million a year. And also one last question. Hey, I've been in the draft lottery for the Savannah Bananas for 5 years and still haven't gotten any tickets. But hey, Drake, good talking to you. I appreciate you. Love your show.
1: Brad, it's a secret between me, you, and God. At Drake C. Toll Show on Twitter. You reach out somehow. We'll figure out something there. Brad from Texas, appreciate the call. 310-840-4910. That's another point in this that the players are going to argue. They'll come to the table and the owners say, salary cap. We need a salary cap for the competitive balance of baseball. And the players will say, hey, competitive balance of baseball? Look at the Marlins. The Marlins have been the best story. The fans have loved the Marlins. Everybody's excited because the Marlins are good. It's kind of funny that the Marlins, who have the lowest payroll in the sport, are good. Now, they've regressed the mean, but they're still above 500. They're 58 and 55. You know, they don't have much of a shot to compete for a wild card, but it's

0: not that far out of the realm of possibility. I mean, shoot, they're still well in that hunt. Do I think the Marlins are a postseason team? No. But gosh, if the lowest spending team and the highest spending team are both within 10 games of each other, that's just the nature of the beast in Major League Baseball. At least that's what the players will say. The owners say salary caps. The Dodgers can't keep doing what they're doing. The players say, hey, salary cap, salary floor, none of that matters. Because look what Miami's doing. They're proving the parity of baseball. They're proving that the unpredictable nature of baseball at the root of all of this is why anybody can spend whatever they want. And it still doesn't guarantee you a championship. A la the Rangers beating the Diamondbacks, two teams that just didn't deserve to be there in 2023. What if you didn't deserve to be there? I mean, how do you deserve anything in baseball? There's no way to pin down the sport of baseball. That's what the players will say when the owners want to cut their money short. Addie Bates produces. Laura Jimenez runs the board. It's Westwood One Sports and the Westwood One Sports app. We'll keep getting to your calls and texts on the other side. Is baseball dead? I'll answer that question when we come back with our obituaries. This is the Drake Toll Show.
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0: It is August 3rd, 2026, and Major League Baseball is dead. It is the Drake Toll Show. 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It might seem a little weird, right? That the guy, the radio host says Major League Baseball's dead, and then the radio host says that he works for the Savannah Bananas. We had games on ESPN on both Friday and Saturday, prime time. Hopefully you saw it. It was good. The Party Animals, the Texas Tailgaters, live from Boise State on the middle in the middle of their football field. Awesome weekend, right? Do you know why the Savannah Bananas were invented? Not necessarily to stop Tarek Skubal, the two-time defending Cy Young winner, the best pitcher in the American League. Not to stop the Tigers from trading Tarek Skubal to the Dodgers, but to try to make baseball fun. That's the moniker. What do you mean? What do you mean make baseball fun? Well, there's something different about the sport today than there was 10 years ago, 15 years ago, 20 years ago when you were a kid. I remember being entrenched, in that 2011 World Series. And I know that as a Texas Rangers fan, the Rangers not winning the World Series was devastating for me. But there was something so pure about the game of baseball when here comes Joe Buck on Fox, whether you loved or hated Joe Buck. And something so pure about going to the local ballpark and a chain link fence and a dollar popcorn and a pickle pop. And man, maybe, just maybe, this Tuesday night, as the Little Rangers play the Little Cubs, 8U League Baseball, maybe just this Tuesday night, your mom will buy you a nerd's rope. Somewhere along the way, we got away from the fun of the crack of the bat. Put me in, coach. And it became different to the point that youth baseball was down from 2019 to 2024, 20%, the most of any major sport. Youth baseball from 2019 to 2024, down 20%. That's where the advent of the Savannah Bananas comes in, and they want to make baseball fun and help grow youth baseball, grow the game. That's still the goal. But that's not the only – the 2019 to 2024, that 20% in baseball being down and how travel ball is kind of killing it, that's not the only thing killing baseball. It's baseball doing this to baseball, right? As the best players in the world are being traded from places like Detroit to Los Angeles, and Tarek Skubal becomes a Dodger. Got a text from Alabama. This particular case is different. The Tigers, they're the ones who traded Tarek Skubal to the Dodgers. That's on them. Anyway, we're definitely going to have a lockout next year. The Dodgers are just doing the same thing Texas Tech is doing. I'm coincidentally a fan of both. Now, how we get a Dodgers and a Texas Tech fan, I have questions. He loves the organizations that are paying money out there. We are going to pay however much we want because that's what the rules allow us to do. That's it. That's why you do it. That's why you text the show. 310-840-4910. 310-840-4910. The Drake Toll Show. Westwood One Sports. The Westwood One Sports app. We're talking Major League Baseball being dead. Shoot, man. That text is a great segue. It's time for our obituaries. Dead today, Major League Baseball. We are complaining and complaining over and over and over that, oh my gosh, the Dodgers are ruining baseball. We're sending the players to the Dodgers. Oh, and by the way, the Dodgers aren't doing anything illegal. They're working within the confines of the rules of baseball. So how is baseball dead? Well, at least temporarily. The collective bargaining agreement, the CBA, has to be agreed upon, the owners and the players, giving the future of Major League Baseball the rules that they will abide by for decades to come. They need to agree and sign that by December 1st of 2026. If they do not, if conversations continue past that, we won't play baseball on opening day in 2027. Well, why don't the owners and the players just compromise? Here's why they won't compromise. Because the owners very clearly want a salary cap. They want, we can't keep letting the Dodgers pay $430 million for their roster. We can't. Not when we, the lowly Marlins, can't afford that. Not when we, the Milwaukee Brewers, can't afford that. Not when we, the Arizona Diamondbacks, can't afford that. Someone needs to put a salary cap on this. The players, on the other hand, they push back and they ask a question that no one else can answer for me. You can try. 310-840-4910. Can you pull the Sword of Excalibur from the Rock? 310-840-4910. The players ask this. What if you were working at Ace Hardware? And Ace Hardware said, hey, man, we got you here for $14 an hour. But after the first year working here, we'll move you to $15 an hour. Then 6 months into your tenure at Ace Hardware, they come back and you say, hey, we're going to cap your salary, actually. You can only make $14 an hour. Sorry. You would be livid. You wouldn't sign that. No. So the players aren't going to either. I'm not going to sign something that says I can't make money. Don't make me do that. Make sense now? Do you see it now? Do you see why the owners and the players can't agree? The owners want to stop the Dodgers. The owners don't want to keep paying more and more and more and more money. And the players don't want their salaries capped. So we're stuck. And if they don't agree, we'll go into a lockout next year. Just like 1994. There was a lockout in 94. We didn't have a World Series. It was that dramatic then. It's that dramatic right now. And that's why baseball, at least temporarily, is dead. Also dead today, my eardrums. This weekend, Women's Professional Baseball League, which, by the way, I had my eyes glued to. It's the first professional baseball league for women in 70 years. And gals like Monet Davis, who you'll remember from the Little League World Series in 2014. Danae Benitez is taking the world by storm. Representing Team USA, a gal like Danae Benitez or Ashton Lansdell, some of the names to know out of the Women's Professional Baseball League, who've also played in the Banana Ball Championship League. They had their first game ever. And they invited Martha Reeves, she's got a Grammy somewhere in there, out to sing the national anthem. And this happened.
1: Oh, say can you see by the dawn's early light what so proudly we hailed.
0: Oh, get it off. I'm done. That's enough. That's enough. Addie Bates produces the Drake Toll Show. Addie, Martha Reeves, the legend, had some trouble with our nation's anthem.
2: Yes, Martha and the Vandellas. That was from the 60s. Very famous Motown group sings Heat Wave. Yeah, she said she couldn't hear, but I feel like even if you couldn't hear, we at least should know.
0: Yeah.
2: We can have inner ear. We can hear things. Like, you know, we can cover our ears and at least maybe guess.
0: We should do better than that, no matter what. We should do better than that. It was a valiant effort, but took the world by storm for Martha Reeves. Thank you, Martha, for that rendition of the national anthem. Alive today, my eardrums. This is a minor league baseball call. One of the best you're going to get out there from a broadcaster in High A who's really worried his car is going to get hit in the parking lot by this home run.
3: Thinking about this guy when I... There's a high fly ball. Please don't hit my truck. Way back there, and it's gone.
0: That's great. That revived me. That revived me. The hope would be that it didn't hit the minor league baseball broadcaster's truck. Did you know, and this is a fun fact you can bring to work with you today, minor league baseball broadcasters are paid on average around $30,000? All for a dream, baby. All for a dream. Dead today. Oh, not Booby Feaster. He's alive. That's right, baby. Come on. First college football practice per USC football for Booby Feaster today. One of the brand new additions to the sport of college football. That's right. Real human being, real name, Booby Feaster, the USC Trojan. We've got a good big buddies with their defensive coordinator, Gary Patterson. I got to give him a call. He's the kind of guy who'd get a good chuckle out of Booby Feaster. Like he heard that and was like, that's a joke. There's no way that's real. I've had a couple PBRs with that guy. I bet he's a pretty big fan of Booby Feaster over there. Our final obituary for the day, and then we'll get right back into this Tarek Skubal, Major League Baseball, all this jazz. Dead today, Tony Romo's broadcast career. Per Pro Football Talk, CBS and Tony Romo could be headed for a $72 million legal battle. It would focus on the morals clause in his contract, Romo was arrested for an OWI, operating while intoxicated in Wisconsin over a week ago. Pulled over, field sobriety test, taken in after playing golf, going to visit his grandparents' house. He said he's going to see grandma and grandpa. And now CBS has put Romo on indefinite leave. And J.J. Watt will fill the role of Romo in the broadcast booth alongside Jim Nantz. Whether or not Tony Romo will be back with CBS is in doubt. If I had to call my shot today, I think Romo has called his last for CBS on national television, whether you love him or hate him. Still wishing the best for Tony Romo, the Dallas Cowboys legend. Those are today's obituaries. Time for the quickie, top five headlines in all of sports. It is the Drake Toll Show. Westwood One Sports, the Westwood One Sports app, 310-840-4910. Addy Bates reads the headlines. Drake Toll response. I have a minute to respond to each of them, by the way.
2: I guess that makes me Addy Bates. Drake Toll, here's your first headline. Friedman and Roberts push back on the narrative that the Dodgers are ruining baseball.
0: If you ask Jim Rome, the Dodgers are making baseball. You know, Jim Rome of Westwood One Sports and the Westwood One Sports app. He would argue the Dodgers are good for baseball. And in some ways, plug your ears, they are. The Dodgers are building up a new era of baseball fans who love stars. You know what we lost when we said, hey, guys, please stop doing steroids? We kind of lost this star-studded. We lost the Barry Bonds, Mark McGwire, this race. We lost the long ball. Now, did we really? No. But somewhere in the back of your brain, you're like, oh, no more steroids. Baseball's so much worse now. Our version of the steroids in 2026 is just the full Dodgers roster. It's just, what if instead of physical drugs, we created the essence of drugs by putting every great player in the league on one singular team? The Dodgers are the steroids. So Dave Roberts is just saying, hey, guys, we're not the ones who traded those players here. The Tigers are. We just took the best players and kept winning. Why wouldn't we? Makes a lot of sense if you're the LA Dodgers. And you know what? There are kids that are watching baseball because they love Shohei Ohtani. There are kids watching baseball because they love Freddie Freeman. Kids watching baseball because Edwin Diaz comes in and they just love the sick intro. And if kids are watching baseball, if people are watching baseball and this is what it takes, this is what it takes to, quote, fix baseball because everybody, oh, baseball needs to be fixed. If this is what it takes, then maybe that's okay.
2: Ooh, here's your next headline. We're going to stay in baseball before we move on to a different sport. Cubs land playoff vet Kevin Gausman and trade with the Blue Jays.
0: What we learn at the trade deadline and what we learn in a trade like this, Kevin Gausman, is who wants to win and who doesn't. It really stinks that the Blue Jays are a year off of being a game away in the World Series. The Blue Jays are a year off of being an out away of winning the World Series and now have to blow the whole thing up. 52-60. They are dead last in the American League East. And the Blue Jays just didn't pan out this year. Now, injuries are a massive piece of that. But for Kevin Gausman, who's been a proven commodity in the postseason, to now be out of the fold in Toronto and over to the Cubs, here's what it does. This is two things, two points here. With Skubal and Gausman moving from the AL to the NL, the American League, which already sucked, just got way worse. You lost two really good arms out of the AL. And for the Cubs, it says, hey, we see a window of competition where it's 63-49. We want to go to the postseason. We want to make a run in the postseason. The Blue Jays are selling. The Cubs are buying. The Cubs plan to win this year. The Blue Jays are calling it a season. Their year is over. That's what you learn in a move like this. That's a minute.
2: Here's your next headline. Judge says injunction doesn't cover football players who signed pro deals.
0: Yeah, this is a problem. This is a huge problem, to give you more context. Basically, the NCAA and college football, we're all working in college sports toward a 5-5. You have 5 years to play 5 seasons. No more 4 years of eligibility. You have 5 years to play 5 seasons. If you get hurt, sorry. You have 5 years to play 5 seasons of sport. Now, if you start a college in 2023, you're a part of this. If you're starting in 2021, you have a COVID year. But the class of 2022 is like, hey, we didn't get the 5th year. Well, what do you mean we don't get the 5th year? Everybody else does. Just because we're the class of 2022 means we don't? Well, yeah. So now a judge has said, hey, you're right, class of 2022, you deserve a 5th year, you all can come back. But the class says, no, we all signed pro contracts 3 months ago to try our hand at the NFL or the NBA because you told us we couldn't come back to college. It's a complete dumpster fire that kids just want another year of college football, college basketball, the same way the class of 2021 or class of 2023 would get. But this one high school graduating class gets the short end of the stick, and now if you even tried your hand at pro sports, you're done. Dead today, the class of 2022. Laura? That's a minute.
2: Here's your next headline. Pass rusher Clowney reaches deal to reunite with the Houston Texans.
0: Yeah, Jadeveon Clowney's had a weird last 7 years bouncing around the NFL. And for him to go back to Houston feels like one of those kind of final moves that you do. Like when J.J. Watt signed his one-day contract with the Texans to retire a Texan. They drafted him first overall in 2014. That was 12 years ago. And has not been in Houston since 2018. But I don't think this move... Clowney's 33 years old, but has not aged to 33 the way that a Myles Garrett has, or a way that a Myles Garrett will. I think he's still a couple years short of that, or a way that Aaron Donald did. For Clowney, this is, I think, less about winning and contributing immediately and more about leading. He even said that, quote, "I feel like I can help the younger guys. I learned how to lead and what it takes to get to a Super Bowl. I feel like I can help this team." You add him to Will Anderson Jr., Houston's going to be A-OK. I should be clear here. Jadeveon Clowney is still good. Really, really good. He had, like, what, 8 sacks last year? I mean, that's solid. Like, he was very, very good. I shouldn't dilute. Clowney is still a contributor. This is really strong for the Texans. We may be overlooking it a bit. We'll talk about it the rest of this week.
2: Here's your final headline. Kevin Durant compares 76ers star power to his Warriors teams.
0: No. What KD's trying to do here is just get the world off his back. He's trying to say, all you guys were mad at me for going to the Warriors, but when LeBron does it, no one's upset with LeBron. Everybody's upset with old Kevin Durant for going to the Warriors and building the super team, but when LeBron does it, everybody's like, oh, the greatest, oh, legacy, wow. No, KD. LeBron's going to a place that hasn't won an NBA title in 40 years. Joel Embiid is broken. Vijay Edgecombe is like 19 years old. And Jaylen Brown hates everyone. This isn't what the Warriors were. You were plug and play to go win 80 games the regular season. Don't do this, KD. You're better than this. It's not the same. It's not the same. Is that it?
2: Those are your headlines.
0: Thank you. That was the quickie. Top 5 headlines in all of sports. When we come back, why didn't other teams get Tarek Skubal? Like, why was it the Dodgers? Why were we so mad at the Dodgers? Why didn't other teams just go get Tarek Skubal? Why did it have to be the Dodgers that Detroit traded Skubal to? 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Is baseball dead? I'll answer that on the Drake Toll Show.

0: let you know. 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
14: Is Major League Baseball dead? Well, yes, at least for a year. We will not play in 2027. And it is pretty clear that we will not play in 2027. It is the Drake Toll Show. Westwood One Sports and whatever damn techno music this is to what's happening right now. Laura Jimenez runs the board. Addie Bates produces. Is that a real song?
15: Yes. That you don't know New Order? Blue Monday?
14: You're making up fake words right now.
15: Oh my goodness. 80s new wave band spawned from Joy Division after Ian Curtis. Dead or alive? Dead or alive?
14: None of these words make sense together in the English language. None of these are
15: all
14: things.
15: Right.
14: None of this is real.
15: I'm convinced
14: you're making all of that up.
16: Oh,
14: clip it.
16: Brother,
14: Pod Squad.
16: This guy stinks!
14: Clip it. Let's ask the 310-840-4910. Do you have any idea what was happening right there? 310-840-4910. You can call or text the show. I got this. Here's my question. This is what I need. I need you to text the show. I need you to call the show. I need you to answer this. The issue why we think Major League Baseball is dead, why we think Major League Baseball is going to the wayside. I need the answer to this. If you are working at the local Walmart for $11 an hour and your trajectory is that in 3 years at McDonald's or Walmart or the Ace Hardware, I can move from $11 an hour to $14 an hour. I can gain a dollar a year. And then in the seventh month of you working at Walmart, they say, hey, sorry, we're going to put a salary cap on you. The most you can make is $11. Take it or leave it. I'm going to leave it. I'm not signing the paperwork that says there's a salary cap on my salary, on my money, on my hourly wage, that I can't make more money at Walmart. You would never do that. Let's make it bigger. Let's say that you're at Goldman Sachs. Whoa, hey, junior financial advisor at Goldman Sachs, huh? You're really making it. You're making a way for yourself. You're making $80,000 out of college. I had buddies like this that worked 75 hours a week in a cubicle making 80 grand. We're rich. What can you do with it? Nothing. So you're getting $80,000, but look, if you become a senior advisor in 10 years, you can make $800,000 at Goldman Sachs. But then 4 years into the 75-hour weeks in the cubicle, Mr. Goldman and Mr. Sachs, they come to you and they say, hey, we're going to put a salary cap on this. You can't make $800,000 anymore. We're going to cap you at, let's say $200,000. What? That's not $800,000. This is what I was promised. I'm not going to sign on to that. I'm not going to cap my salary. So then why should Major League Baseball players do it? 310-840-4910. Let me give you more context. Major League Baseball is in a spot where the Dodgers, they've collected some of the best players in the world. Where the Dodgers have names like Shohei Ohtani, Mookie Betts, Yoshinobu Yamamoto, Freddie Freeman, Will Smith, Kyle Tucker. Where the Dodgers are stacking up the best players in the world. Tarek Skubal is another one. How do you get all those players? Well, damn it, you pay them. You give them money. And the Dodgers are willing to give them money. The other owners in the league are saying, pause. We need a salary cap. So the Dodgers can't just keep paying whatever they want. We need a salary cap to bring everything back to the mean, to bring everything back to an average here. The Dodgers are going out of control. They're paying $430 million for their payroll in 2026. And what's the penalty? $180 million tax bill at the end of the season? Oh, you went over. Okay, great. Sure. We'll pay that $180 via our TV deal money. We'll pay that $180 via the revenue we get from winning a World Series. See ya. So the owners say, we got to stop this. We got to put a stop to this with a salary cap. And the players say, no. I, as a Goldman Sachs employee, I, as a Walmart employee, will not have my salary capped. I will not allow you to tell me I can't make more money. I will not allow you to move the ceiling down. No. Just because you don't want to be the Dodgers. 310-840-4910. How can the players be expected to agree to a salary cap? 310-840-4910. This is good. This is unique, by the way. Instead of a text, I got a tweet from, I'm going to read this. It's a proper noun, so I'm going for it. From Tappendat Media Productions. And they say, at Drake C. Toll Show, Drake, you're smart. End tweet. Thank you. All right. Great tweet. Thank you. Next, coming up, NFL. No. Drake, you're smart. Which is why your hypothetical question has confused many. Ah, war of the minds here, Tappendat, the scholar. However, the sports market is not the same as that of us wage slaves. We have a salary cap that is unspoken. We know we can't get paid, but so much already. Bless and love. That's the first attempt that I've heard that I'm like, you know what? Yeah, we don't get what professional athletes get. If I crash my car to the bridge after 14 beers, I go to jail. Professional athletes get a contract extension. They get to go right back behind the wheel. Hey, he doesn't have to wear an ankle monitor because training camp's coming up. So we don't want to hinder his training camp capabilities. He can't be sweating with that ankle monitor on. Come on, guys. You think I'm kidding? You think that's an exaggeration? Rashee Rice, Kansas City Chiefs wide receiver, crashes his car on the interstate, speeding down the interstate, causes a 6-car pileup, and then flees the scene. Hit and run is what that's good. In my neighborhood, it's called a hit and run. In the NFL, it's called contract extension. Terry and Arnold, allegedly, this one's alleged, kidnapped and robbed people. What did he get? Well, a judge said, pause. We can't put an ankle monitor on him because he can't go to training camp. What? How? If I kidnap and rob people, I go to prison. So you're right, Tappendat. It is a little different for the lay people of the world. Salary caps don't make as much sense in our lives. But man, to ask these guys to sit back and allow Major League Baseball to put a ceiling on what they can make, would you sign that? It's the Drake Toll Show. Westwood One Sports, the Westwood One Sports app, 310-840-4910. Addie Bates produces. Addie, your work with MLB Network Radio, you've been covering this sport for a long time and covering this topic specifically for a long time. Is there any world where the players actually do accept a salary cap?
15: No. There is no world where they accept a salary cap, but here's the deal. And I'm going to use your question that you talk about everyday life. Let's talk about pensions. Let's compare this to a pension. What's going to happen is, let's say your boss has a pension. For our generation, that doesn't really exist anymore. They got rid of those. But your boss is grandfathered in. If they wanted to keep these contracts, what they do is you have to grandfather in the current players. And I think that's what they're trying to do. But the next generation of players, sorry, guys, it's not fair. I get it, but life's not fair. These players are grandfathered in, and that's the way of the land. That's just how I would see it if you want to compare that to everyday life. We're already salary capped. You go on Indeed. You go on LinkedIn, and it says, hey, job salary range, $60,000 to $80,000. You know that $80,000 is your cap. You know that's the cap. That's what you're getting. So that's the everyday layman's term of a salary cap.
14: Can I push back a bit here? Because
15: absolutely.
14: Yeah, Major League Baseball players know what their initial salary is going to be, right? That you have that initial negotiation. The same way that, like, a LinkedIn job post, you're right, would say between 40 and 60,000 based on experience. So somebody might get 60, somebody might get 40. Major League Baseball players, you know, my sister's boyfriend just signed for $10.75 million. Some of them are doing really well on that initial payday or initial contract. I think the better question here would be, you know, we don't, on that LinkedIn job post, they still tell you, hey, in 2 years, you could make $100,000. That's where Major League Baseball players are saying, hey, I don't want to be capped in 2 years, which does make sense to me.
15: I think that the solution to all these issues is you do get rid of the deferred contracts. You do. That's the solution.
14: Just context. What are the deferred contracts here?
15: So, a friend of the show, Steve Phillips, we had him on last week. Everybody knows. You said it. Bobby Bonilla Day. He hasn't played baseball in...
14: Steve Phillips, former GM of the New York Mets.
15: Yes, of the New York Mets. He signed a contract where Bobby Bonilla basically gets paid $1 million a year for a very long time, for a couple of decades, but he hasn't played baseball in a long time, guys. And so that's what's happening with Shohei Ohtani. He has this huge contract, but he's only getting paid $1 million, $2 million while he's playing. And then once he retires, he has this lump sum that he's going to get paid at the very end and to, like, for years to come. That's insane. So that's what you have to focus on. It's not necessarily the salary cap. I think you have to rework. We talked about this, so we can get more in depth on it. TV deals, because what the Dodgers have in their TV rights is crazy. But you have to limit deferred contracts. That's how you can create fairness if you want to, like, be fair throughout the league and these teams that can't do these deferred deals. Because the difference is they already have this money. The Dodgers do have this money. If the Marlins wanted to do a deferred contract like that, yeah, they're going to have, it's going to be a loan because they cannot afford it for many reasons that would take probably a week to go through.
14: Yeah. Let's take it out to the phone line, 310-840-4910. Can you pull the sword from Excalibur here? Ryan from Oregon, you are on the Drake Toll Show. Let's talk salary cap.
17: Hi. Can you hear me?
14: Yeah, we got you, Ryan. Good morning.
17: Unless I'm dumb, which is all, you know.
14: You're not, Ryan. You're not dumb. Oregon's a great state. You're one for one living there.
17: No, it's a given. Everybody is. But anyway, I just wanted to say, first of all, again, unless I'm dumb, I kind of just disagreed with your whole argument to begin with, right off the bat.
14: Okay.
17: Reason being is because I don't think, when you use, like, the Walmart example and all this and that, like, I don't really think that applies here, because when you have a salary cap, the only thing it's actually doing, in my opinion, would be limiting how many stars you could have. Like, because what the Dodgers are doing is essentially like capitalism. And so if you put a cap on, then you're just basically saying, well, rather than having like 20 amazing players, you can only have like two or three like everybody else. Mm-hmm. You know, that was like the thing with Aaron Rodgers, too. They always was like, is the fact that he earns too much hurt the team too much? Because you can only have, you know, one or two or three guys like that.
14: Yeah. Ryan, I appreciate the call. And it's a very good point that he makes here. 310-840-4910. You can, just like Ryan, get involved with the show. And, you know, I what I loved about that call is, number one, Ryan immediately was like, I disagree. Which I love. Like, please, disagree. That's what I want here. 310-840-4910. Where I'd push back on even that take, and I don't think Ryan's dumb here. I think it's a smart question. Let's imagine every Major League Baseball team has a salary cap of $100 million, which that's not even close. It's just simple math here. Let's imagine $100 million salary cap for 30 teams, okay? So we're taking $100 million times 30. There is a pool of $3 billion out there for Major League Baseball players. And in that pool of $3 billion, you have to fit the entirety of Major League Baseball. Does it make sense? We follow in here? Out of that $3 billion, what the players are going to argue is, hey, it used to be $0 billion. It could be as many billions of dollars as you wanted for us to all that box that we fit into. So while you're spot on here by saying that, Ryan, the salary cap would limit stars for sure. But for the stars of baseball, they're saying, hey, I don't want there to be a set limit, a set pool, a set, hey, there are only $3 billion worth of contracts to go around in Major League Baseball. No, I want infinite money involved in Major League Baseball, infinite money involved in my opportunity to make that money in Major League Baseball with whatever team I go to, whatever team's willing to pay me. That's what these players are looking for. So, yeah, if we have a $500 million salary cap for each team in the MLB, look, man, that's cool. That's good. That's dandy. If we have $500 million that is set, awesome. Now you can only have three or four stars who are making $100 million a year, right? And you divvy it out to the rest of everybody else. But the thing is the players are saying, no, whoa. Once you cap this at all, we now have a more limited way to make money. So it's great for the fans. It's great for the owners who don't want to see super teams like the Dodgers. But for the players, When we say, hey, because the salary cap, there's only a set dollar amount for the entire MLB to fit into that box, the players don't like that, and they're not going to like that. Very good point from Ryan, though. You, as well, can fight the question. 310-840-4910. 310-840-4910. Why would you ever, in everyday life, accept a salary cap, a limit on what money you can make at your job? We'll keep that question going. Here's why you shouldn't be mad at the LA Dodgers, by the way. Here's why you just should. The Dodgers aren't the ones killing baseball right now. That's a crazy statement I'm making, but I believe in it. 310-840-4910. That when we come back on the Drake Toll Show.
18: 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Does Brock Purdy have enough weapons to keep up with the Rams and Seahawks? 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

0: The Dodgers aren't killing baseball. Everyone else is feeding the Dodgers.
1: What?
0: Well, yeah, I mean, Shohei Ohtani, free agent. Yoshinobu Yamamoto, free agent. Freddie Freeman, free agent. Anybody else could have offered contracts to these guys that match the Dodgers. Anybody, you're allowed to. There's no salary cap. What about trades? How did you acquire Mookie Betts? Via trade. How did you acquire Tyler Glasnow? Via trade. How did you just acquire Tarek Skubal? Via trade. Other Major League Baseball teams have a fair shot at these free agents. Other Major League Baseball teams have guys like Skubal or Mookie Betts on their roster, and then they trade them to the Dodgers. The Dodgers are just doing what's within the limits, what's within the bounds of baseball. Is it frustrating? Hell yeah. Do I like it? I'm not a Dodgers fan. But they can do it. They're acting within their rights. It is the Drake Toll Show. Westwood One Sports, the Westwood One Sports app. Drake Toll with you from the Savannah Bananas organization. Locked on Big 12 and right here, 310-840-4910. Let's take you out to the phone lines. And let's talk Dodgers with Coastal Cali. Coastal Cali, you're on the Drake Toll Show.
2: Good morning, everybody.
0: Good morning. Good morning.
2: First off, I want to say thank you. This is a fantastic discussion, obviously very pertinent with the strike looming and so forth. I also want to acknowledge that Addie Bates was trying to teach you a little musical history and you cut her off. Blue Monday is in honor of the Dodgers, apparently. And I thought that was hilarious because that is a classic song. If she just played a different part, maybe. You have probably recognized it. It's played everywhere.
0: A new knowledge for me. It's a new knowledge. I'm learning today, Coach. I'm learning.
2: Yeah. Addie, make sure he listens to the whole thing later. All right. So with respect to a salary cap, you got to have something at the top. Teams are getting stacked. The Dodgers are a clear example in my mind. You made a great argument about trades and how they've negotiated. They probably have a fantastic farm system, fantastic front office. They've got the money to hire the best people, et cetera. So it skews things. Poor teams can't keep up. My local team, the San Francisco Giants, is a great example. They're struggling on contracts for some players that have decent numbers, but they just haven't had any luck. I think they're the worst at comeback games. They're the worst at, they were the worst at steals for a long time. They were the worst at a lot of different things. The metrics just didn't work out. They've lost heartbreaking games. But then you have the Dodgers, who seem to get every break their way, and it just imbalances things beyond belief. If you have a top cap, like you were suggesting, and laid out the example of 100 or $300 billion for the whole league and $100 million per team, if you raise that to like $300 million per team or something,
0: yeah,
2: there's a balance somewhere in there. And I think that's what they're going through right now, is trying to figure out where the threshold is. But the baseball teams have enjoyed tax benefits for their stadiums and their operations. They do a lot of community stuff, which is fantastic. But on the other side, they don't have to pay taxes in some ways for local cities that other businesses have to. Anyway, I appreciate what you guys are doing, and I think this is a great debate.
0: Love it. Coastal Cali, thanks for the call. 310-840-4910. You can get involved on the Drake Toll Show, Westwood One Sports, and the Westwood One Sports app. Back to the point, and if you're just joining us, we're talking Tarek Skubal being traded from the Detroit Tigers to the LA Dodgers, and now the Dodgers have a $430 million roster this year compared to the Marlins that might have a $60, $70 million roster. And the salary cap makes sense.

0: then players are still making a lot of money. And maybe they would agree to that. Maybe they'd agree, like, yeah, $300 million per team is enough. So let's do the math on this. What the players will do, they'll sit down and they'll say, all right, $300 million per team.
1: All right.
0: Times 30 Major League Baseball teams. That is $9 billion. So there is a pot, there is a pool of $9 billion that can be doled out to Major League Baseball players. Okay? $300 million. Each team has a salary cap, $300 million. Establish that. 30 teams. Establish that. $9 billion available. Establish that. Well, if I'm Mike Trout, if I'm Yamamoto, Otani, if I am Mookie, I sit down and say, whoa, why would I allow a $9 billion pool when there's an infinity pool right now? There's an infinite amount of money in the world that I can make in baseball. So why would I allow you to shrink my opportunity to make money? I'm not signing that. Why would you? That's the problem. That's the issue, is you're going to ask the players to be selfless. Now, there's a theory that the owners are all allowing their best players to go to the Dodgers. Hey, if we can have the Dodgers have the best 15 players in baseball, then maybe the athletes will see that the salary cap not existing is bad. Maybe the athletes will see we have to cap the Dodgers at some point. They can't sign so many stars. But the players keep going back to this. Nope. Nope, nope, nope, nope, nope. Don't give me a finite pool of money. Give me an infinite pool of money. After years, you told me I could make however much money I wanted to. The baseball would have its own market. And that market would go up and up and up and up. And now the market's gone too far. I, Drake Toll, host of the Drake Toll Show, Westwood One Sports, I agree. The market's gone way too high. But for the players to say, hey, the market's gone pretty high. But why would I cap? Why would I want it to go lower? I'm the player. I'm getting paid. 310-840-4910. You can call or text the show. 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When you call the show, 310-840-4910, you're live on SiriusXM 375 in cars across the country. Addy Bates, MLB Network. On the Drake Toll Show, produces the Drake Toll Show. Addy, on points like that, the salary cap, is there a number? Is there a perfect number where the players say, okay, that salary cap, we'll do it. Just rock with it.
2: No. I don't think that's the thing, is that we're looking for something tangible. We're looking for a clear-cut number, and that's just not something we're going to get out of these negotiations, at least at the beginning. At least at the beginning. The players just don't want that. And now to your point, on owners colluding. Ooh, I love that. I want to put on my tinfoil hat. I love that point. And saying that, hey, let's just ship them off to the Dodgers. There's some validity to that. The reports were suggesting that the Tigers didn't even listen to other teams' offers. And people go, oh, why aren't other teams doing it? They could have offered up prospects. That's not exactly true. The Dodgers have the best farm system in baseball. We've established that. You've said that many times on the show. That is true. That is a fact. Other teams could offer up prospects. But for a rental, that would hurt their farm system long term. Whereas for the Dodgers farm system that's so deep because they don't really have to ship off all of their best prospects, it doesn't really do much. It doesn't do much for them. And that's why they're able to do it. That's why they have the best farm system. They have the money. They have the TV deal that allows them to save money and spend it more on their players. They are doing all the right things with the system the way it is currently set up. But a strict number put in place, people don't like seeing that. People do not like seeing a actual number put in their face of, hey, you may be the best of the best, but this is how much you could make.
0: I wouldn't want to vote for that. I wouldn't want the slip of paper to come in front of me and an X and an underline. You sign away your opportunity to make infinite money. You sign away that opportunity. There's not a number that appeases that. I'm not okay. $300 million per team, $400 million per team. Why? With the knowledge, that especially if you're a Dodgers player, with the knowledge the Dodgers might have a $500 million roster next year, why would I agree to possibly making less money? And now, a lot of these guys, it won't matter. If there's a $300 million salary cap, it won't matter for the Marlins. That's why players want a salary floor. They want every roster to pay at least $120 million. The Marlins are paying around half that. Now, the other side of it, though, the parity of baseball, it continues to be the argument, is, well, the Marlins are winning. How do the Dodgers

0: have a $400 million roster, $400 million more than the Marlins, and yet the Marlins are only a couple games back of a wild card spot. Yet the Marlins are only 10 games back of the Dodgers. How does that make sense? Well, it only makes sense the confines of baseball. Baseball is just that game. You put together a super team in the NFL, they'll dominate anybody and everybody any given Sunday. Well, in Major League Baseball, any night, the Marlins can beat the Dodgers because of the sport itself. When we come back, why do the Dodgers, why, what, let's go deeper into that. Are the Dodgers at fault here? Are they the problem? How do they keep getting the good players? Why don't the Mets get the good players? It's Westwood One Sports, the Westwood One Sports app. It's the Drake Toll Show.
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0: It is August 3rd, 2026. On August 3rd, 2027, we will not be playing baseball. There will be a lockout. The players and the owners will not be able to agree on a collective bargaining agreement. The owners are happy that the Dodgers continue to grow and grow and get better and better, because it just means that maybe finally the players will all look at the Dodgers and say, no, there needs to be a salary cap. You're right, for the greater good of baseball. But I ask this question. Here's what I need answered. Here's what I want to know. 310-840-4910. Why would the players want a salary cap? Why would the players accept their possible salary, the money they could make? Why would they accept that going down, being limited? It doesn't make sense to me. This is the Drake Toll Show, Westwood One Sports and the Westwood One Sports app. Drake Toll with you. We've gotten calls and texts all day long. We're still on the phone lines with you. Ben from San Diego, you're on the Drake Toll Show.
1: What's up, Drake? Hey, I just want to touch on, you know, you saying earlier that everybody can do this with the Dodgers. They have a fair chance to trade and do all this. I disagree on that. Okay. The Dodgers are backed by Guggenheim. They get tax breaks on their TV revenue deals. They're grandfathered in that no other team does. So basically they still pay like they're a small market team when they're getting all this other money from their TV deals. And look what the Padres did. They had an owner who was passing away who wanted to see a championship. He spent like a quote-unquote big market team, but was shut down by MLB and other owners. He was the black sheep when he started giving out big contracts and showing that ownership can pay these players, even on a small market level. And it showed that the owners had money, they're pocketing money, that it made other owners and teams look bad in that process. So when another team is trying to play like the Dodgers, it was shunned and shut down by MLB and the owners. But that does just back, why would the players do this when the owners are making all this money?
0: Yeah,
1: that's all I have to say.
0: Spectacular point, Ben. Great call. Thank you very much for joining the Drake Toll Show, Westwood One Sports, the Westwood One Sports app. So let me do this. And if you're just joining us, I'd like to back it up a second and tell you the point that I've made over the course of the last hour is for the Dodgers in this case, and it's the call that Ben's given the call based on this, based on what I said earlier, the Dodgers, anybody can do this. It's open. It's a free market in Major League Baseball. The Mets could do it. The Braves could do it. The Marlins could do it. And Ben pushes back and says, well, when other teams have tried, they've received pushback. For sure. Because at some point in Major League Baseball, what we decided, the owners and Rob Manfred and the sport itself, is that, hey, let's not allow super teams here. When a free agent comes available, let's go into this free market world of Major League Baseball and each give competitive offers and the guy will go wherever he wants to go. But the Dodgers, what the Dodgers did, what was different for LA, is they started to build organizationally from genuinely like the ground level and then trade. They have the number one farm system in America. And not to say that the Padres or the Braves or the Mets, as teams have tried to become or tried to replicate what the Dodgers are doing, because like I said, anybody could do this. That's a broad statement. Ben is spot on. It's a broad statement to say anybody could do this. Not everybody's going to be able to fit the mold of the Dodgers. But they started this from the farm system up and said, okay, now what can we dole out to start to grab guys? And as the Dodgers slowly started to bring in, whether it's a Shohei Ohtani via free agency, Yoshinobu Yamamoto via free agency, Freddie Freeman via free agency, Kyle Tucker via free agency, betting on these guys, giving money for these guys, effectively winning at auction, paying as much as they could versus you, versus them, versus how much money do we go up. All right, free agent, sign with us. In that style, the Dodgers began to win. Now, you can't keep guys away in free. The MLB can't step in and be like, hey, nope, that San Diego Padres, you can't sign those guys in free agency. And I don't, Ben's not making that point here. You have to look past the free agency side and see the trade side and see the complement side for LA. How do you trade to get Mookie Betts? How do you trade to get Tyler Glasnow? How do you trade to get Tarek Skubal? How do you keep trading? Well, number one, you have a really good farm system, the best farm system in Major League Baseball. It gives you an opportunity to send prospects elsewhere, and teams are feeling like they're getting something good for the Dodgers, a future from the Dodgers, based on who they grab and those prospects. But another side of this is where the San Diego Padres could try to do it. The Miami Marlins could try to do it. The Detroit Tigers could try to replicate what the Dodgers are doing. The owners around the league are not going to assimilate to that. Whoa, where's he going? It's the Drake Toll Show, Westwood One Sports, the Westwood One Sports app. Addie Bates made a great point about this in the last hour, is that the Major League Baseball owners look at the Dodgers and what do they see? Threat. They see a threat to the sport. The Padres will never be a threat to the sport. The Mets won't. The Marlins won't. The Rangers won't. Not even the Astros will be a threat to the sport of baseball. But the owners see, uh-oh, there's a tangible bad guy. And if we strengthen the bad guy more and more and more, if we keep pouring our trades into the bad guy, if we let them get bigger and better, then we, the owners, have a better leg to stand on when we meet for a collective bargaining agreement. We, the owners, can sit down with the players and say, look at the Dodgers. Look how bad they are. Do you want that to keep happening? Well, if you don't, if you want to stop the Dodgers, you have to agree to a salary cap. You got to sign a salary cap. The owners wanted to strengthen the Dodgers to build a bad guy, a guy so bad that the owners are able to win the conversations when they sit down at the table with the players for the collective bargaining agreement. And here's why we won't play baseball this time next year. It's because when we go to the table, when the owners and the players come to the table and they say, hey, we're the owners and we want a salary cap. It's gone too far. We can't keep paying and keep up with the Mets. We can't keep paying and keep up with the Dodgers. We need a salary cap. And when the players push back and say, no, don't limit my salary. Don't cap what I can make. They're going to sit at that table. They're going to go back and forth and back and forth. And they'll do that for a year. Because the owners are standing their ground. The players are standing their ground. And until we sign a collective bargaining agreement, we can't play Major League Baseball. So this time next year, it's why we're looking at a monumental generational lockout. Where the players say, we're not playing. And the owners say, fine. We're not going to stop until there is a salary cap. It is the Drake Toll Show. Westwood One Sports, the Westwood One Sports app. 310-840-4910. The phone lines are open. The text line is open as well. Shannon from Alabama says, people seem to forget that even though the Dodgers have a high payroll, they have a great farm system. To be able to pull off the Scooble trade, you need a great farm system. Plus, says Shannon, if Detroit really wanted to keep him, they would have paid him already because they had an ample time to do it, and they never did. This is another point that benefits the Dodgers. If you ask the question, why do teams keep trading to the Dodgers? Why are the Dodgers so good at this? Well, a piece of it is the owners wanting to bolster the Dodgers, make them look better and bigger so they can have a negotiation tactic at the table and say, look how good the Dodgers are. Got to stop them. Got to stop that. But it's something else here. There's something else here. The Dodgers have elite, cost-controlled young talent. Because they have the number one organization, because their farm system's so strong, they have cost-effective, elite young talent that they can send somewhere else. The Detroit Tigers say, hey, we might not win right now with the three prospects you sent us. We could in a few years. And they're cheap. Also, many general managers are handcuffed in this by internal budget restrictions that are set by owners. You've got to shy away from mega contract extensions. You got to shy away in Detroit from giving too much money to Tarek Skubal. Why? The owner doesn't want us to. But the Dodgers operate with financial freedom. They can trade for a superstar, absorb their salary, and position themselves to sign the guy long-term all over again. They're not afraid of spending money the way that most owners in Major League Baseball are. And also, a lot of elite players have no trade clauses. At least partial no trade clauses. Or maybe their future contract demands heavily influence where a selling team is willing to trade them. That player comes to the table and says, trade me. But it has to be to the Dodgers. What? Trade me, but I want to go to the Dodgers. Why do you want to go to the Dodgers? Because they'll pay me whatever I'm worth. Because they'll pay me a ton of money and then some. That's why I want to play for the Dodgers. Now, to Ben's point, who just called us from San Diego, 310-840-4910. To Ben's point, the Dodgers do win with their TV deal. Let me give you some context. The McCourt collapse. 2011. The owner at the time, Frank McCourt, ran the Dodgers into the ground financially. This culminated in Chapter 11 bankruptcy. That was filed after the team struggled to meet routine payroll obligations. They had millions owed in these deferred player compensation contracts. The Dodgers filed for bankruptcy in 2011. Major League Baseball, court supervised 15 years ago, said, okay, you've got to sell them to the Guggenheim partners, to Magic Johnson. They bought the franchise for a record $2 billion. And you know what happened right after that? You know what happened right after that? The ownership group that stepped in 15 years ago. Here's what you need to know about the Dodgers. Here's how they have so much money. 25-year, $8.35 billion local television agreement with Time Warner Cable. Okay, that's fine though, right? Because there's revenue sharing to this. $8.35 billion for 25 years of Dodgers TV programming on Sportsnet LA. That's a ton of money for over two decades. But in Major League Baseball, local broadcast rights are subject to revenue sharing. It helps small market and mid-market teams because we know that you're going to get a much bigger and better TV deal in LA than you are in Milwaukee or Detroit. Typically, a heavy percentage of your local revenue, your team revenue, goes into a pool. It just goes into a big pool. It's redistributed around the league. But not the Dodgers. Now, I've already given you the point. I don't think the Dodgers are ruining Major League Baseball. I don't think the Dodgers are the reason baseball is dead. I think there are a lot of people to blame, a lot of owners to blame. There are players to blame. There are conversations in history to blame. But the MLB, you helped do this. The Dodgers filed for bankruptcy, and they needed to. They couldn't pay the players they had guaranteed money toward. And the MLB, in the midst of that, agreed to calculate the team's local revenue, their TV revenue, based on the bankrupt Dodgers. So instead of giving the $8.35 billion to the pool, the MLB said, oh, let's cut them some slack. They filed for bankruptcy. They need the money. Oh, no. So this legacy exception, where the Dodgers get to keep this money through 2039, it allows the Dodgers to shield tens of millions of dollars from every single team, every single year, away from the revenue sharing pool. The estimates suggest the Dodgers keep $66 million or more annually because of the MLB giving them a break. 15 years ago, when the Dodgers had not won a World Series for decades, this wasn't a problem. It wasn't a thing we were worried about. We weren't concerned with this. Today, it helps the Dodgers. It gives the Dodgers more flexibility. 310-840-4910. We're talking Tarek Skubal to the Dodgers and how it just flipped baseball on its head. How about this? A text that comes in saying, a salary cap hurts earning power of the players. Let's the owners make unlimited money. Which owners and teams are losing money in the current markets? The poor teams get a revenue share from the higher salary teams. So on the salary cap, I mean, here's why we're stuck. Here's the question I have today that nobody can answer. I need somebody to take the sword. I can't remember. Is the stone named Excalibur? I think the sword's named. I need someone to take the sword out of the stone here. We've gotten plenty of calls today, a dozen calls and dozens of texts. I need somebody to answer this. If you work at Goldman Sachs and you make $100,000 as a 25-year-old, because Goldman Sachs loves to pay people, and your expectation is at the age of 30, you can make $500,000. Heck, man, it's Goldman Sachs. You look at the contract progression. When I'm 30 years old, I'm going to make $500,000 at Goldman Sachs. That's what the guy above me who's 30 makes. That's what they told me I would make. But you know what happens? Goldman Sachs walks to you. They say, Dan, hey, we're going to put a salary cap on you. What do you mean? Yeah, I know you thought you could make $500,000 at the age of 30, but we're actually going to cap that to $200,000. Sorry. Sign right here. What do you mean sign right here? No, sign right there, please. Just go ahead and sign it. I'm not going to sign away my opportunity to make money. I'm not going to sign away my revenue. You told me I can make whatever I want, that my value at this company is something that I can determine. That's what Major League Baseball players were told. So why would they sit down and sign the dotted line that says you can only make X amount of dollars and nothing more? That's what a salary cap is. A salary cap is a handcuff on players who have not been handcuffed. The NFL can do it. Why? Because they've done been doing it. The NBA can do it. Why? Because it's been a thing. Major League Baseball, these players have had open market, fair trade, capitalism. How do you go from that to saying, hey, by the way, every team's payroll is limited to $300 million. Sorry. Because at that point, players see that as a limited opportunity to make money. And why would you ever sign something that says you have a limited opportunity to make money? Can someone answer me that? Why would the players sign paperwork that says your salary is capped? Your salary is limited. Why would you ever do that as someone in the workforce? 310-840-4910. Someone tell me how the players are supposed to agree to that with the owners. Major League Baseball screwed this up from the beginning, and there's no going back. When we return, let's go back to Tarek Skubal. Did we lose Skubal in all of this? The Dodgers just became maybe the greatest Major League Baseball team, the greatest Major League Baseball roster of the 2000s, of this century. I'll read you the list of names that play for the Dodgers right now, and I'll equate it to what that would look like if the NFL did the same thing. What if this was a super team in the NFL? What would those names look like? How does this compare? What would it be like in the NFL? Why are fans mad? Why are the players mad that the Dodgers have created this conglomerate? Well, because they're generational, and it's not the Dodgers' fault. I'll explain why it's not their fault. The Drake Toll Show, 310-840-4910, 310-840-4910. 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SiriusXM 375, The Drake Toll Show YouTube channel, and the Westwood One Sports app. When we come back, the Dodgers are not at fault. They are a super team, and somehow that's helping baseball. 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
0: All right, let me do you one. The LA Dodgers. Shohei Ohtani. Yoshinobu Yamamoto. Roki Sasaki. Mookie Betts, Kyle Tucker, Freddie Freeman, Tarek Skubal. Do you want me to keep going? I can include Dalton. I don't really want to include Dalton Rushing or Kike Hernandez or Max Muncy. What do you want? They're the best team that they have created, a super team. This is as though you go to the National Football League and Patrick Mahomes is your quarterback. Saquon Barkley is your running back. We're asking questions now. Like, all right, hold on. Whoa. This team's getting pretty good. And Mahomes is throwing to Justin Jefferson and Jamar Chase. Oh, and CeeDee Lamb's your third option. Panay Sewell is somewhere in there on the offensive line. Right? And the ball flips defensively. Miles Garrett, TJ Watt, Chris Jones, Fred Warner, Patrick Surtain, Sauce Gardner. All those guys are out there on defense. You know what? And prime Justin Tucker is your kicker. Right? That's what the Dodgers have become. We would never allow it to get there in the NFL. But in Major League Baseball, there's no salary cap. The Dodgers can move effectively however they'd like to. And they've taken full advantage of that. It is the Drake Toll Show. Westwood One Sports, the Westwood One Sports app, 310-840-4910. Your calls, your texts all day long. Here is Jones from Atlanta. Jones, good morning. You're on the Drake Toll Show.
16: Hey, man, I love it, though. I love what the Dodgers are doing. I'm glad that it's not like that in the NFL, because the Rams will probably follow suit, you know what I'm saying? Or maybe the New York Giants. Because they have those kind of, they would be able to get those kind of TV deals. But I laugh at the other teams. Like, I'm from Atlanta, and I love my Braves. But I hate my Braves because they cheat. They don't want to spend the money. We needed a pitcher. We're one of those franchises that needed school. But you know what the Dodgers do? They sat there and laid in the cut, and they say, you know what? The Braves are cheap. Huh? They don't want to spend the money. You know, the Yankees been doing it for a long time, too. So you know what they do? They say, hey, Scooper, how much you want? You want to get up out of there? Like you say, how much you want? Man, pay me this. All right, say less. Come on. Let me know a winning team that is losing money. This is what I don't understand. When you win, you make money, right? So if we're the Braves and we make a deep playoff run or we go back to the World Series, doesn't that sell more jerseys? Doesn't that sell more popcorn? Doesn't that sell more hot dogs? So doesn't that do what? That brings in more money. Why not spend the money? We're acting like old curmudgeons that just don't, hey, I got a whole bunch of money, but you know what? I might go broke if I spend it on a player that's going to help me win a championship. I just don't get it. You know what I mean? Like, what's the point of you're making the money, but then you want to be tight with it? You know what I mean? Like your winning franchise is going to lose money because you're spending it to help yourself win. And who knows? Baseball may not even be baseball next year. They might be a strike. So I'm with the Dodgers. Hey, we're going to go for it because we may not even have baseball next year. So you know what? Bump it. We're going to go for the gold. You know what I'm saying? That's what you do. If I'm an owner, I'm a GM, you're right. Hey, they don't want to spend the money. They don't want to win. Let's do it. Come on. Like, think about it. They weren't in the cut the whole time.
0: That's a perfect phone call, Johnson. Thank you for the call out of Atlanta. Big Braves fan. And let me give you some perspective on this, too. I've been to Truist Park. This was 2 months ago. And you walk on the concourse at Truist, the home of the Atlanta Braves, and I turn right into what's called like the Braves memorabilia store. And when I walk in there, they're selling the bases from the night before. Like, wait a second, what? That's right. You know, they switch bases in Major League Baseball every three innings. The guys walk out. They mow the grass, rake the field, get all the dirt settled, and they pull the bases up. They bring them to the Braves memorabilia store, and they sell them to make money. Everybody wants to make money somehow. Got to be a way to do it. And what the Dodgers have done is they've bet on themselves to the point of saying, hey, we want to make money, and we know winning makes money. So if we defer these contracts, I think it's probably the true problem here is less the salary cap, more the deferred contracts. If we defer a contract for Shohei and give him $1 million a year, but then $50 million a year when he's 50, at that point, man, we can win for the next 15 years. We can win 10 World Series. We'll have so much money, none of those deferred contracts will matter. Oh, and by the way, if those deferred contracts are things that we can't pay, we'll just file for bankruptcy. That's what they did in 2011. That worked. How can he be mad at the Dodgers for just playing the game? Let's keep it on the phone lines. 310-840-4910, the Drake Toll Show. Drake Toll with you. Westwood One Sports, the Westwood One Sports app. Brett from California. Good morning, Brett. You're on the Drake Toll Show.
17: Drake, good morning. Two things. One, I'm not really sure why I'm up this early, but, you know, when I heard your voice and I heard you say, somebody call me and tell me why anyone would sign this salary cap and cap their earnings, I think there's a couple reasons. And the reality is this. As you know, there's only so many guys that get to go to the show. Okay? There's only so many people. And the fact, yeah. And 90% of those guys aren't going to be all-stars. They're not. They're not going to be Shohei Ohtani. They're not going to be Mookie Betts. They're not going to be Scooble. As a matter of fact, they're not going to be the Dodgers. Let's just say that.
0: Yeah.
17: And so you get a chance to play in the big leagues and make $5 million, $10 million, $15 million. That is winning. And the guys that are thinking they're salary cap, they're not salary cap because they're going to have endorsements. They're going to have this. They're going to have that. They're going to make more money than they can count. And the people that are lucky enough to play in any major league sport, I'm signing up. I'm signing up right now. Give me the pen. Because I am going to create my own reality, because if I become the all-star, if I come to Shohei Ohtani, you're going to figure out a way, like the Dodgers have done, to pay me. You're going to figure out a way. So I ain't worried about that. And that's why I'm signing it, and that's why it works. But the Dodgers, and you can't be mad at them, and I say this in my company, what I work for, you know how you save money? You spend money.
0: That's good, Brett. So, I appreciate your phone call. Appreciate being there. Yeah, and that's one of the best takes we've gotten all morning on this, is how the salary cap, you could almost bet on yourself. Right, a player saying, okay, all right, cap the salary, $300 million per team. You're going to find a way to pay me. I'm going to get mine. You're going to give me $50 million. You're going to be a sixth of that because I'm worth it, because I'm that good. Otherwise, I'll go get it somewhere else. Problem is, and I do think Brett was onto something here, salary cap-wise, you need a floor somewhere in there to ensure that the pool of money stays lifted up. You can't keep having it where, hey, if the salary is capped at $300 million, we have to ensure the floor is at $175 million. We can't allow the Marlins to pay $60 million. So that if I'm drafted to the Marlins and they bring me up out of the organization, man, I'm just not getting the money I deserve. But there's some pushback to this too. Well, what Brett's saying, of like, if you're the players, right? You bet on yourself and you say, hey, even if there's a salary cap, you'll find a way to pay me. I'm going to use an example here. Remember Chris Davis for the Orioles? When Chris Davis signed his 7-year contract in 2016, it was historic. $161 million deal with the Baltimore Orioles. They wanted to pay. There was deferred money. It would pay him after 2022, and it was set to expire. He'd get money annually all the way to 2037. But here's the pushback that I'd give Brett. Again, spectacular phone call, 310-840-4910. Is Chris Davis signed that contract? Because he's one of the best players in baseball. He was a star for the Orioles. But then what happened? He went on a historic, egregious, gross 2019 campaign that buried his baseball career. Chris Davis went on one of the worst runs you could go on as a Major League Baseball player in 2019, when he began in 2018 a hitless streak on September 14th that lasted through 21 at-bats to finish off the year. So he goes 21 straight ABs without a hit to end 2018. That's all right. Okay, it's all right. He'll figure it out next year. 2019, he set a Major League record for the most consecutive at-bats by a position player without a hit. 46! 46! 0 for 46 is crazy. On April 13th, after 54 consecutive at-bats without a hit, he had a 2-run single against the Red Sox. His career was over. You know, if Davis, in the middle of that 2016 campaign when he signed that lucrative deal, if Davis had gone an 0 for 54 streak that year, does he get that contract? No. No. I point to a guy like that and say, if Davis had bet on himself and then gone on a 2019-esque run, if you bet on yourself to go on, and you do what Cal Raleigh is doing right now, I'm not paying Cal Raleigh right now, the catcher for the Mariners, who was second in voting for the AL MVP last year, a guy who has less than 10 home runs this season, no! I'm not doling out money to that guy. I'm not paying that guy. You can bet on yourself. And I know players would want to. And I think that's what Brett's getting at here with his phone call. But is it worth the risk to take the limited pay? Got a text in from North Carolina, Mooresville, North Carolina, from Daryl. When they go on strike next year, are the players still getting paid? See, that's a weird one. Your base salary is paused completely. No game-by-game or monthly paychecks will be distributed while games not being played. Now, previous earnings standpoint, some of these deferred contracts, players still receive money already earned, already vested before a strike if they go on strike, like signing bonuses, deferred compensation. And the Major League Baseball Players Association could provide financial aid, namely to guys like Nolan Schanuel, first baseman for the Angels, who's not on a $500 million deal. That guy can get help if he needs it. Daryl also asks, says, you know there's going to be a cap. How would you do it? I wouldn't cap the players. I can't, as somebody who lives in a capitalistic society, as somebody who works in radio, who works in TV, who works in podcasts, I wouldn't allow my boss to tell me my salary cap. There was a salary cap. I wouldn't allow my boss to say, hey, you know, we want to keep you here for the next 3 to 5 years, but you got to stay at your current salary. I wouldn't do that. So how am I going to invent a way for the players to do it? When we return, Bob Nightingale, the legendary Major League Baseball columnist, joins the Drake Toll Show to help break this whole thing down. Maybe he can answer the question. Bob Nightingale, when we return, it's Westwood One Sports, the Westwood One Sports app. We'll ask him if baseball is dead. This is the Drake Toll Show.
2: Bears QB Caleb Williams is generating a ton of hype. Coach Ben Johnson, are you worried?
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0: Tarek Skubal has been traded from the Detroit Tigers to the Los Angeles Dodgers. It is the Drake Toll Show. Westwood One Sports, the Westwood One Sports app. Drake Toll with you. The legendary Major League Baseball columnist, Bob Nightingale, joins the program from USA Today. Bob, appreciate your time up early this morning with us. And now the public rhetoric around Skubal being traded from the Tigers to the LA Dodgers is that this is the final straw, the final domino to a lockout in 2027. Is there genuinely that much effect in this move to withhold baseball next season?
6: Well, we're going to have a lockout anyway, Drake, but yes, they'll be the poster boys of it. I think there'll still be baseball next year, but it'll be a lockout, be a lengthy lockout. The owners are adamant that they want a salary cap, and they'll point to the Dodgers all winter long. Players will want to resist, obviously, and say, you know, we love the fact we can make as much money as possible. We don't like your system. So they'll see, we'll see a few missed paychecks, you know, come next April. We'll see who blinks.
0: Bob Nightingale joining the Drake Toll Show, Westwood One Sports, the Westwood One Sports app, and Sirius XM 375. Bob, I asked this question to our listeners today. We've gotten a lot of great feedback and pushback on it. If I work at Goldman Sachs, making $100,000 a year, and you tell me in 5 years I'm going to make $500,000, then in the middle of that content, in the middle of all this, you say, hey, just kidding. We're going to cap you at $200,000. There's no way I'm signing that dotted line. Can we expect Major League Baseball players to sign away their opportunity to make infinite money?
6: At least not for a while. You've resisted, all these years. So we'll see if anything changes. They're going to fight tooth and nail. And I think what MLB will do is try to appease to the younger players, the inexperienced guys, say, you know what, we're going to raise your minimum salary up to about $1.25 million. We're going to get a lot more guys to have arbitration rights. We're going to lower free agency, you know, from 6 years to five if you turn 30 years old. So they're going to try to appease the rank and file here.
0: You know, people have brought up as well the fact the Miami Marlins are competing and how baseball is one of those sports where you can have a $350 million gap in two teams' salaries, and yet one team can sweep the other. In a season like this, that's been, again, shown by the White Sox or the Marlins. Is the parity of baseball the one thing that can save the sport in these CBA negotiations?
6: Well, that's why they'll argue back and forth on. To your point, I mean, you see Miami in there. I mean, obviously, the Milwaukee Brewers, they're in the baseball's smallest market, won the most regular season games last year, had the best record again this year. And then the MLB will argue, well, they're not winning World Series either. Brewers haven't won one since 1982. Tampa Bay has, you know, been to World Series twice and never won one. So that's what, you know, they'll say, well, the last, you know, small market team to win a World Series was the Kansas City Royals. So they'll argue that, you know, see who's point to driving the most. I think MLB would love to see the Dodgers, you know, have a three-peat and say, see, it's not working.
0: It's Bob Nightingale joining the Drake Toll Show. And Bob, there are so many storylines around this, obviously, but I'd like to take it to the field itself and the Los Angeles Dodgers in adding the AL's best pitcher, Tarek Skubal. The Dodgers certainly get better. That can go unsaid. But where does this team become in the conversation of one of the great rosters in baseball history?
6: Yeah, I mean, they're so deep is the thing. I mean, look at it. They spent $240 million on Kyle Tucker last winter, you know, and he's just been, you know, very, very mediocre. Spent $69 million, and when Diaz was best closer, you know, he hasn't pitched since April. Blake Snell, $180 million, pitched three innings. But they're so deep, you know, they're running away with the NL West, even after getting swept by the Boston Red Sox. So I think of all the other World Series teams in this, or all the playoff teams in this run now of 13 years, that this is their best team.
0: This might be an impossible question. It's a big one, too. But and I'll give you a stat to back up where we've gone with this today. From 2019 to 2024, youth baseball was down 20%. Now you're seeing both a growth in youth baseball and a growth in viewership for the sport of baseball. Does that equate to a roster like this, the LA Dodgers, what they've done, helping the sport grow? I guess, in essence, are the Dodgers good for baseball?
6: I think they are good. I think it's good to have a villain or a superpower. I mean, everybody used to love it back in the day with the Yankees, you know, when they were the powerful team, you know, no matter what decade you want to choose. But, you know, even there from the, 96 to 01, people said, oh, the Yankees always win. You know, now they're pointing to the salary cap. I mean, to the salaries and everything else, the Dodgers being so big. But that's what the system allows. I mean, they're playing into it, too. I mean, they're going to have a $180 million luxury tax, which would be bigger than about two-thirds of the franchises in baseball. But they do it the right way. If you look at this last trade, I mean, two of those kids they got in trades, they were 11th-round draft picks. Their only homegrown guy was a third-round pick. And this is a team that drafts last or next to last about every single year.
0: Yeah. He is the president of the Baseball Writers Association of America, Bob Nightingale from USA Today, joining the Drake Toll Show. Last couple things I got for you here, Bob. Again, tangibly on the field, the Boston Red Sox, buy or sell, namely after this sweep of the Dodgers, buy or sell the Red Sox winning the AL East?
6: I'll buy. I might even buy they're going to win the American League pennant. If they're on fire, Drake, I mean, when they lost like three games then, were they like 26-3 or something ridiculous? Right now, they're the best team in the American League by far.
0: What does their day look like as we've hit the trade deadline? Do the Red Sox make a move?
6: They really want a shortstop. I don't think they'll get Zach Neto from the Angels. That's who they want. I don't think they're going to get C.J. Abrams from the Nationals. That's who they want. But they're going to sniff around and try to improve. You know, it's too bad Mead got hurt right away when they made the big trade. You know, got hit by a pitch, only two at-bats. But they want another bat in there. You know, now they're sniffing, a possible World Series. So I think they'll be very aggressive to get some kind of bat today.
0: Let's keep it the American League. Bob, if you, myself, and our producer, Addy Bates, put together a slow pitch team, do we win the AL West?
6: How about AL Central? But no, you're absolutely right. It's unbelievable. I mean, the Astros, remember, they were like 15 games before, 14 games below 500 in May. Mm-hmm. Everybody says, oh, they should start dumping guys. Are they going to trade, Alvarez? Are they going to trade Pena and everything else? And look at them. They're in first place with 2.5-game lead in, they're 2 or 3 games above 500. But yet, that's how weak a division. Remember now, back in, if you go back to that strike year, 94-95, if the season had ended then, the AL West winner would have been about 10 games below 500, I think.
0: Oh, it's gross. Last thing I got for you, Bob Nightingale, joining the Drake Toll Show. And again, appreciate you being up early with us on a day as busy as this, giving us your perspective. The In the National

0: So obviously got some big boys in there with Harper and Schwarber. So I think they're the only team capable of doing it. Atlanta's got Sale. The Cubs have got some nice pitching. Brewers have Mizorowski, but they just don't have that early guy to go with them. That's what I think the difference maker with Skubal.
1: Bob Nightingale, at B Nightingale on Twitter from USA Today, joining the Drake Toll Show. Bob, again, incredibly appreciative of your time on a busy day like this, and best of luck today. Surely, let's hope your phone stays charged.
0: I got the charger right here. Thanks so much, Rick. I appreciate it.
1: There he goes. Bob Nightingale giving us perspective on the trade deadline today. This afternoon, Major League Baseball teams have the opportunity until midday, August 3rd, 2026, to make a move. Do they buy? Do they sell? Do you trade? Where do you go if you are the Phillies to bolster? Where do you go if you're the Red Sox and you want to win? Where do you go if you're the Toronto Blue Jays or Detroit Tigers and you want to blow the whole thing up? And where do you go if you're the LA Dodgers? Straight to the World Series with your brand new addition, Tarek Skubal from the Detroit Tigers. Whoa, geez, dozens of texts that have rolled in today, dozens of phone calls. We'll cover it all again tomorrow, and how the LA Dodgers, the salary cap, how all of Major League Baseball looks to one organization, one franchise, and says, you ruined it. For the whole, you ruined it for the other 29, but that's incorrect. The Dodgers, they're just doing what's within their legal bounds, and Major League Baseball's giving them some breaks, no doubt. But you want to ask the Dodgers to stop doing what's legal? Why doesn't your team? Huh? The LA Dodgers have built this from the farm system with a ton of valuable trade pieces. The Dodgers have built this with an ownership group that wants to spend. The Dodgers have built this from going bankrupt 15 years ago and getting a break on their TV deal. They've built this. And kids are watching it. Kids are watching Shohei Ohtani. They're watching the Dodger Tarek Skubal. Baseball might be growing with the growth of the bad guy. It's Westwood One Sports, the Westwood One Sports app. It is the Drake Toll Show. It's time for our Music Monday. Addie Bates has five songs, 5 seconds of each of the five songs. Let's see if Drake Toll can guess them. Let's have a little fun at the very end of this program. Song number one, please, Laura.

0: Is there a money theme happening today?
1: Maybe.
0: Money
1: I'll give you a point for that. Yeah, I'll give you a point for
0: that. Yeah! All right. Song one, please, Laura. It's like a Depeche Mode.
1: This is proof that you don't listen to me, because that is Blue Monday by New Order.
0: God bless America. New Order, Blue Monday. I need to listen to more Blue Monday. Happy Dodgers Day, everybody. All right, song number two, please, Laura. Okay, I always get them confused, which I shouldn't, but I do. God, that cat is loud. Is it David Bowie?
1: No.
0: Billy Idol? Is it Billy Idol?
1: It's the OJs, For the Love of Money.
0: All right, song three. I won't. Linkin Park.
1: Dominic Fike.
0: Oh, I like Dominic Fike, too.
1: She Wants My Money.
0: All right, song four. It's a gas. Grab that cash in both hands. The song is Money by Pink Floyd.
1: Woo! Good job, Drake.
0: Yes. Song five. The middle of negotiations, you break down. For the Love of Money, the Beatles.
1: It's the Beatles, but you never give me your money.
0: You never give me your money. All right, thank you. Terry Scoobel is a member of the LA Dodgers. We'll talk about it a whole lot more tomorrow. You Better You Bet's coming up with Nick Costos. Addie Bates produces. Laura Jimenez runs the board. Thanks to Bob Nightingale for joining. Thanks to you for joining. Over a dozen calls and texts today. Dozens of texts over a dozen calls today. To Colin Jones, Armin Williams, Bruce Gilbert, Ryan McGuire, thanks for giving me a job. When we come back, it will be tomorrow, and we'll talk more Dodgers, Tarek Skubal, and the MLB trade deadline. Westwood One Sports, the Westwood One.

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15: In this world, there's one man who refuses to follow the script.
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19: 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And on this Monday morning, the world of sports absolutely positively buzzing. And we are going to get to all the big stories, including what all of you need to expect and need to be looking for as we careen towards 6 p.m. Eastern later this evening, the Major League Baseball trade deadline. Yeah, we're going to go through all the moves that happened this weekend. Of course, headline by one you might have heard about involving Tark Skubal and the L.A. Dodgers. But everything that you need to expect in between now and 6 o'clock Eastern, we will get to over the course of the show. We'll also talk some football, and I will just tell you, our audience, why the AFC South is being slept on by everybody. Not by me. I just had my coffee. I'm wide ass awake. But you are sleeping on the AFC South, and you should not be. And I will also reveal the big name NFL team. I'm talking big name, big market NFL team that has a potential crippling weakness that no one's talking about right now. And we should be, because I think when we get to week one, Sunday, September 13th, we'll be talking about it. Who's the team? What's the weakness? That's coming up a little later in the show. Our bets for tonight will close the program as per usual, and I am in the swing, pun intended, of betting on baseball with the trade deadline about to come and go. Oh, we're starting to get full shapes and forms of these rosters coming down the stretch. Who's looking to contend? Who's looking to sell? Who's buying? Who's trying to win a championship? We've got information, and I am looking to take that info into the betting market, and I will do so tonight. So in the final hour, power hour, all the bets for Monday night in the world of sports. The phone number, 310-840-4910, 310-840-4910, and we are on YouTube, youtube.com/@thekostos, T-H-E-K-O-S-T-O-S. You can find me on all social platforms at thekostos, T-H-E-K-O-S-T-O-S. And before we officially begin the show with the biggest news from the sports weekend, just allow me to say this. We're going to talk Skubal. We'll get to the Dodgers in 1 second. But this needs to be said right now to kick off this week, Monday morning here, You Better You Bet, on Westwood One Sports. This week, we get football. A National League. Now, it's a crappy game. It's the worst of all the games. out of every game the NFL will play this season, regular season, postseason, preseason, this is going to be the worst one. But we get it. But we get it. It's like they say, even bad pizza's good. Even bad sex isn't terrible. Bad football is still football, especially when you haven't had football in quite some time. Thursday night, Hall of Fame game, Panthers and Cardinals. Are you ready for some football? We are here on You Better, You Bet. And we'll get to football as the show moves along, but we have to officially begin the magnificent Sports Monday edition of You Better, You Bet with the rich getting richer. It's like finding out. I found out, I don't know, a couple months ago, Ryan Reynolds, you know, the A-list Hollywood actor, made like $600 million selling a gin company that he founded. Like, what the hell are we all doing wrong as people? Just like, you know, founding a company, here's $600 million. Like, finding out Ryan Reynolds got $600 million for some gin company. Or remember a number of years ago, 50 Cent, Curtis Jackson, my brother from Queens, made a fortune on vitamin water. The rich get richer. How about finding out this weekend, good for him, friend of the show, ESPN's Adam Schefter, early investor in Underdog, which just sold for over $1 billion. The rich get richer. And so too do the Los Angeles Dodgers. No surprise, right? We all knew this was going to happen, that the other teams were not going to step up to the plate, pun intended. The Milwaukee Brewers said, nah, we'll pass on Tarek Skubal. The Tampa Bay Rays said, no thanks, we'll trade for Freddie Peralta. And of course, it's the Los Angeles Dodgers that step up, bat on the shoulder, and swing that son of a bitch and knock that ball 500 feet out of the stadium. Unbelievable job by the Dodgers late Saturday night, acquiring maybe the best pitcher on the planet, the reigning, defending, two-time AL Cy Young Award winner, Tarek Skubal, for three prospects. We'll get into the haul, or lack thereof, that the Tigers got for Skubal in a little bit, but that's not the massive takeaway here. And there are, you know, the story's like an onion, and it may make you cry in certain ways, just like an onion does, right? There are many different layers to this story and takeaways from this massive transaction, the Dodgers acquiring maybe the best pitcher in Major League Baseball as they seek a potential three-peat. As always on this show, we start with how it impacts what's going to happen on the field, because that's what I care about. And ultimately, that's what you care about, because we are gigantic sports fans. We love history. We love champions. We love the postseason. We can't wait to see how it plays out. And we have a big-time impact as a result of this trade and massive ramifications as a result of this trade. Now, nothing is 100% in life or in sports. Skubal could get hurt. I hope he doesn't. Just saying, it could happen, right? Anybody could get hurt. All sorts of crazy things could happen. And something, or some team, or some player, could upend the Dodgers en route to a potential World Series championship. But as it stands right now, and this is not, you know, going out on a limb necessarily with this take, this isn't like predicting Leicester City to win the Premier League back in 2015. The Dodgers are going to three-peat. Like, the season's over. And I'm not talking 2027 with a potential lockout. I'm talking this season. That it's likely over as a result of this move. And I'm sure the LA Dodgers found themselves, and we all play fantasy sports, right? Where you have this trade gets proposed to you, and you're looking at it, and it's like, okay, like, I'm going to click accept. Is this actually happening? Am I actually about to get this player for this package that I'm giving up? Where, when it comes down to the LA Dodgers, it's Zaire Hope and River Ryan. What a name, River Ryan. And like Brad Smith, not the former, you know, Missouri and New York Jet player, for Tarek Skubal. Like, those three guys in exchange for a World Series championship is basically what it comes down to. It's the easiest trade that's ever been consummated. The easiest deal of all time. The easiest yes ever for the LA Dodgers for this deal. And the Dodgers, we don't need to mince words here. The Dodgers are going to become, they will join the 1936-39 New York Yankees, the 49-53 New York Yankees, the 72-74 Oakland Athletics, and the 98-2000 New York Yankees. as the only teams in the history of Major League Baseball to win three or more consecutive World Series. And when it's all said and done, and think about this, and I loved Freddie Freeman basically alluding to it this weekend when discussing the Skubal trade with the media. Freddie Freeman is well aware of the history, the illustrious, storied, glorious history of the Los Angeles Dodgers, the former Brooklyn Dodgers. And Freddie Freeman knows that with a successful October this year, this iteration of the Los Angeles Dodgers becomes the best ever iteration of the Dodgers franchise in its long, storied, glorious, illustrious history. Isn't that incredible to think about? That we are on the cusp here, a couple months away from gigantic history being made in Major League Baseball. They're the favorite. They should be the favorite. And I don't know who's beating them, and I don't know how they're losing. When Tarik Skubal takes the mound and gets handed the ball come October, the Los Angeles Dodgers will have on their roster one of the best postseason performers in recent memory. And yes, a couple years ago, Skubal unraveled in Game 5 against the Guardians. It pitched great up until that inning that ultimately doomed the Tigers in that series against Cleveland. But look what Skubal did last year in the postseason. Just absolutely ridiculous stuff. 20 and two-thirds innings, 10 hits, 4 walks. That's 14 base runners in 20 and two-thirds innings last year in the postseason for Tarik Skubal to go along with 36 strikeouts. 36 strikeouts. If he's not the best pitcher on the planet, and maybe Jacob Mizorowski and others would like to make that case to be the best pitcher on the planet, the best pitcher alive, Skubal's in the conversation. And again, not only is he a monster in the regular season, but he is a proven October performer. So this is not a guy the Dodgers are trading for where we're all thinking, this isn't like Clayton Kershaw is one of the all-time greats. Don't confuse what I'm saying. But Clayton Kershaw had a reputation for folding in October, right? Fair to say? Tarik Skubal, outside of one bad inning against the Guardians in Game 5 a couple of years ago, has been nails in the postseason. He's been unbelievable in the postseason. And Tarik Skubal will now serve for the Dodgers as a force multiplier when you look at the rest of what they've got going on. Because I think if we're going to take 365 days into account, a full calendar year, you could argue Tarik Skubal is the best pitcher on the Los Angeles Dodgers. But when the calendar flips to October, is it possible, is it likely, that Tarik Skubal is the second best pitcher on the Los Angeles Dodgers? Because the best pitcher come October on the Los Angeles Dodgers, and until further notice, the best pitcher in October, period, is Yoshinobu Yamamoto. Yoshinobu Yamamoto. You remember World Series MVP Yoshinobu Yamamoto? You remember starting Game 6 in Toronto and then coming back and pitching Game 7 in relief and closing it out, the World Series for the Dodgers? That Yoshinobu Yamamoto? Owen, what about the third star? Well, perhaps there's going to be, you know, some weakness coming up here for the LA Dodgers in the rotation. Oh, no. We think it'll be Shohei Ohtani. Maybe Ohtani's the third starter for the Dodgers come playoff time. Are you serious? That's what? Okay. And you know what? Maybe, let's say Ohtani can't pitch for whatever the reason. Here's Blake Snell. Here's Tyler Glasnow, who unbelievably, I mean, he was great in Oppenheimer, and now Tyler Glasnow's going to pitch this October in the World Series for the Dodgers. What a life for this guy. Unbelievable. The Killian Murphy look-alike. Do you understand what's going on here? How insane this is? How this is the ultimate situation in sports of the rich getting richer? Who's beating them? And we'll talk about the Brewers, who blew their chance for Skubal, the Rays, who blew their chance for Skubal. The Los Angeles Dodgers said, you know what? We're not going to mess around here. We want to be legendary. We want a three-peat. We want to make it happen. And if this is the price we have to pay to make it happen, it's the easiest price that's ever been paid in the history of life. It's easy. And I'll tell you what, everyone out there, and there are a lot of people, and I can understand, right? Because you get caught up in your emotions. I get caught up in my emotions as a Yankee fan. It's annoying, right? Like, they're probably just going to win the World Series again. For everybody that wants to get mad at the LA Dodgers, wants to be pissed at the Dodgers, and wants to say that the Los Angeles Dodgers are ruining baseball, you're not angry. That's not your emotion. No. It's being masked with anger because it's easy. And this is like a great psychological thing, right? Behind anger, just in general, with me, first and foremost, I'm not immune to this. Anger generally masks deeper emotions that are harder to sift through and are harder to express. Your emotion is not anger. Let's be clear about that. And my emotion is not anger. And I will fully get into what my emotion is coming up in a little bit. Your emotion and my emotion is jealousy. I am so especially as a Yankee fan. You can hate them. I don't care. You can hate them. It's fine. Especially as a Yankee fan. I am so jealous of what the Los Angeles Dodgers are doing. The Los Angeles Dodgers, again, whether you like them or not, whether you root for them or not, you have to acknowledge, like we acknowledge with our ones in the air, the tribal chief Roman Reigns. I want to see ones in the air, unless you're driving, don't do this. Keep your hands on the wheel. Ones on the air, in the air for the Los Angeles Dodgers. The premier organization, not just in Major League Baseball, but in all of professional sports. An organization that values winning ruthlessly. If capitalism, the idea of capitalism, could be distilled down into a sports organization, into a pro sports team, it would be the LA Dodgers. Winning at all costs. Make money at all costs. And those two things are not always related. You've got like the New York Yankees, for instance. I hate to keep bringing up the Yankees, but I'm a Yankees fan. The Yankees want to make money. That's what's important to the Yankees. Not necessarily winning. They'd like to win, but making money is what's important. The Los Angeles Dodgers, though, have cracked the code. Because the Los Angeles Dodgers understand that winning begets money. You get more money from winning. So the Dodgers do whatever is necessary to win. Defer a contract 10 years down the line for Shohei Ohtani? Okay. Yeah. We'll deal with it a decade from now if we're going to make history and have a dynasty. Of course you trade that. Absolutely you do that. It's not even a question. Their farm system's unbelievable. And I'm not trying to BS you and tell you I'm Keith Law or I'm one of I'm grinding Baseball America or the Baseball Prospectus. I can't tell you about the Dodgers, you know, double-A star outfielder. I have no idea. But from everything you read, everything you listen to, it's loaded. And the major league rosters, look, so just like they have money. The major leaguers they have are awesome, and they have an amazing farm system. This is everything you want. They shouldn't be criticized. They should be deified. They should be revered. You should be demanding your favorite team does what the Los Angeles Dodgers do. That's what this is. And if you don't like it, you don't have to like it. That's fine. But just admit, like I am, that it's jealousy. That you're jealous. Oh, I can't believe the Dodgers did this. Like, this is not exactly the greatest haul ever traded for a player. And we can get into why that's the case. But you telling me that the Brewers with their farm system couldn't have had a similar offer? That it couldn't have happened? The Dodgers were the team that said, F it. We're going for it. We want to leave no doubt. The Dodgers are the team that puts their foot down on the accelerator and pushes that son of a bitch to the ground. They want to win. They need to win. Isn't that the point of all of this? Now, look, as the dad of a two-year-old, I'm going to have to grapple with this sort of stuff at some point in the near future, right? Where is winning actually everything in life? Is it? I can't speak to that being the case, although I think winning is kind of important. But when it comes to professional sports, the goal is to win a championship. Correct me if I'm wrong, but isn't that why, like, the GM of the owners, the players, get out of bed in the morning? With the express goal of coming together as a team and a coaching staff and a front office to win a championship, isn't that the point? You could hand out participation trophies in Little League and CYO, whatever. Travel, I don't care. Great. This is the pros. This is the big leagues. The point is to try and win. You tell me, you show me a team that's trying to win more than the Los Angeles Dodgers. Isn't that the point? To try and win. They've got it. They're the best. I'm jealous. I'm envious of them. Now, I got a nice tan going right now. I don't like the filter. Otherwise, if you're watching the show on Valve, it really shows. But I was red over the weekend. I go and like, yeah, I probably should wear more suntan lotion. But you know, my face is like beet red. But to quote the great Johnny Drama from Entourage, it eventually turns into a maple syrupy brown. Do you know, ultimately, on the inside, I'm green. Like the color of this backdrop, the You Better You Bet backdrop behind me. Green with envy at this team. Last note for now on the Dodgers, and we have many layers of the story to address over the rest of this hour here on the show. I've got good news for everyone if you hate the Los Angeles Dodgers. And I mean this. I've got good news for everyone if you hate the Los Angeles Dodgers. You are going to have a really, really fun October rooting against them. In any form of storytelling, and not that sports is not a scripted story, right? But ultimately, sports is a story. The 2026 Major League Baseball season is a story. And that's what we do, people that talk about sports. We are storytellers, using sports as a medium to tell stories, talk about stuff that we really like. Think about iconic stories in your life. Books that you've read, movies that you've watched, TV shows, etc. If I told you or asked you this question, who is the iconic character, pick one, from Star Wars? I'll bet you your answer is Darth Vader. What about The Dark Knight? Is Batman the iconic character from that movie? Or is it Heath Ledger's Joker? What about Silence of the Lambs? Is it a young Jodie Foster or is it Anthony Hopkins as Hannibal Lecter? And when you think of the challenge, you think of Johnny Bananas. A great villain makes everything more entertaining. And with Tarik Skubal now on the Los Angeles Dodgers, even more so than last October when they were the favorite or in 2024 when they wiped my Yankees off the face of the earth in October, we have one of the great villains in the history of baseball. And the best villain since my Yankees ruled the roost as the evil empire in the latter parts of last century into this one. What a villain. And I'll say this. Let's say I'm making this up. The Dodgers play the Diamondbacks in their first play. I'm making that up, right? Let's say it's the Diamondbacks. You're going to root for the Diamondbacks, right? You want the Dodgers to lose. But then what happens if the Dodgers lose? You want to watch, like, Diamondbacks-Phillies in the Diamondbacks-Braves in the NLCS? Come on! You want the Dodgers to lose? Let them lose in the World Series. Let's get the maximum viewing satisfaction out of this whole experience. Let's get it, man. Close here with a question for everybody. I asked this question last year, and the results were close to 50-50, if I recall. I'm curious if that'll be the same this year. For everybody out there, and for the members of our show crew, I'd love for you to answer this question in our show chat, but for everybody, answer this question in your head. If the World Series this year is the Los Angeles Dodgers versus the New York Yankees, who are you going to root for? Who's the baby face and who's the heel? Dodgers versus Yankees. It's a fun question, isn't it? And we're just getting started here on what's sure to be a very fun, magnificent Sports Monday edition of You Better, You Bet. We are scratching the surface on the Tarik Skubal trade. We need to get into Milwaukee. We have to get into the Tampa Bay Rays. We need to talk about the Yankees trade for Luis Garcia. We got to talk about the Chicago Cubs acquiring Kevin Gausman. And everything that you need to expect as we approach 6 p.m. Eastern tonight, the trade deadline. But we're actually going to start the next segment. We have some major breaking news in the world of sports. And it involves the glorious United States of America. That's coming up next on a Monday, presented by BetMGM.
1: 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Does Brock Purdy have enough weapons to keep up with the Rams and Seahawks? 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
19: 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I'm going to tell you in just a second, and then we'll get back to Tarek Skubal and the Los Angeles Dodgers. 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We told you last week that it felt like this was going to happen, and the reports were that this is very likely to happen. It is official. Just tweeted out from the United States Soccer Men's National Team X account, Mauricio Pochettino, the Argentine manager, and United States Soccer have agreed on a new contract for Poch to continue as the United States head coach through the 2030 World Cup. So it is official. Mauricio Pochettino, at least for now, things can go wrong, but it looks like for now, Mauricio Pochettino will manage the United States in 4 years at the next World Cup. And this is A plus for United States soccer. You couldn't have asked for a better... Well, I guess you could have said, well, Pep Guardiola is going to take the job, right? The former Barcelona and Manchester City and Bayern Munich manager. That might have been a little better. Like Pep Guardiola, like Jurgen Klopp just took the Germany job. Maybe that would have been better. Zinedine Zidane just took the France job. Maybe that would be better. But realistic options for the United States? This is a Grand Slam home run. It's an upper 90 howler. A golazo. It's awesome. It's tremendous. And I'll just reiterate the things I said after the United States got destroyed, got absolutely annihilated by Belgium and got knocked out of the World Cup. Because in the wake of that game, and look, they were terrible in that game. There's no defending it. They were bad. They looked unprepared. They didn't look ready. And Belgium destroyed them in that game. Also, for whatever it's worth, Belgium is the only team in the tournament to score on Spain. Belgium scored on Spain. And it took a late winner from Spain to advance past Belgium in the next round. Could you imagine if it had been Spain against the United States? So look, I understand, right? The World Cup didn't end the way we wanted it to for the United States. It didn't. You would have liked to have seen them at least be competitive against Belgium like they were in 2014, like they were against the Dutch 4 years ago in Qatar. But if you watch the United States play in the World Cup, and I did, I think you did as well, based on the TV ratings. You hopefully know that we have never seen in my lifetime, including 2002, when the United States beat Portugal, beat Mexico in the knockout stage, and almost got into extra time against a Germany club and a Germany team that went to the final and lost to Brazil. This is the best attacking football the United States have ever played. Ever. Ever. Christian Pulisic's going to be only 31 at the next World Cup. There are some stud young players on this team. And with Mauricio Pochettino set to lead the charge, we can have even more optimism heading into 2030 than we did heading into the 2026 World Cup. So good stuff from the United States. Mauricio Pochettino on for another 4 years coaching the men's national team. You better you bet on this Monday, Westwood One Sports, Nick Costos and you, the show presented by BetMGM. So the Toronto Blue Jays are in the midst of shuffling their pitching rotation around. We have some news as it concerns the Blue Jays pitching staff. Yesterday, trading Kevin Gausman to the Chicago Cubs for apparently, and look, like I told you, I'm not Keith Law. I'm not going to break down, you know, like the FIP and the ex-woba of these prospects, but apparently it's a good haul. I don't know that the Blue Jays got back for Kevin Gausman, who's in the final year of a 5-year contract, in which he's been one of the best pitchers in baseball over that span, as crazy as that is to say. Well, moments ago, the Toronto Blue Jays acquiring right-hander Jose Soriano in a trade with the Los Angeles Angels of Anaheim, of North America, of planet Earth, of the Milky Way galaxy. The Blue Jays obviously falling as short as you could possibly fall of winning the World Series last year, losing Game 7 to the Los Angeles Dodgers. The Blue Jays, for what it's worth, are only 4.5 games out of the final wild card spot in the American League. Traded their second-rated prospect for Soriano. Got Jameson Taillon as well. It feels like the Blue Jays are half-heartedly trying to stay in the race here and contend in the American League. But I think we can all say, beyond a shadow of a doubt, a disappointing season for Toronto, and you feel bad for the great Blue Jays fans, and they are awesome, man. Coming so close to winning the World Series last year, losing to the Dodgers, now 8 games under 500, 4.5 games out of the final wild card spot, and it feels like making deals almost just to make deals. And I understand trading Gausman, who's going to be a free agent, and you get something for him. I get it. And Jose Soriano has had good moments this season. Kind of feels like reshuffling deck chairs on the Titanic, what the Toronto Blue Jays are doing with these trades. So wanted to get that into the show. Jose Soriano traded from the Angels to the Blue Jays, and the Blue Jays traded yesterday Kevin Gausman to the Chicago Cubs. We'll get to that move coming up in a little bit. But back to Tarek Skubal and the LA Dodgers for a few moments here. I don't know how you're not absolutely pissed off, crushed, if you're a Brewers fan or you're a Rays fan. So I did see some people over the last 24, 48 hours kind of bemoaning the return that the Tigers got, and Detroit now is just going to fade into anonymity for a while after trading Skubal. And you know, like last year, Game 5 against Seattle in the DS, game went like 105 innings. Detroit easily could have won that game, and who knows what happens from there, probably lose to Toronto, but just saying. Couple high-leverage spots for Detroit over the last couple years, it doesn't go the Tigers' way, right? Tigers going to fade into that anonymity here. We'll see if any of these prospects turn out to be anything. Now, I have seen a lot of people say, how could this be the haul for Tarek Skubal? But the history of some of these deadline acquisitions of this vein, right? Whether we're talking CC Sabathia in 2008 going from the Indians to the Brewers, the then Cleveland Indians, right? For a rental. And Sabathia would sign with the Yankees that offseason and help pitch the Yankees to a World Series title in 2009. Whether it's Sabathia, whether it's David Price a couple times, what about Cliff Lee once upon a time? The return is generally not the greatest return ever in situations like this. So for me, this is less of like the Tigers wanted to hand that's just asinine. Like, are there some grand conspiracy here? Like they want, like the owners want to force a lockout so they're helping the Dodgers win the championship. I don't think it's that. I think what happens here is the Milwaukee, and I don't know what the reason is. I can speculate, but it is rampant speculation and I could be way wrong. Is it possible that the Brewers assessed the situation and said, even with Skubal, we still can't beat the Dodgers? I'm not saying that happened. I don't know. But you're trying to run through, or I am trying to run through in my head, like, what are the reasons behind the Brewers and the Rays not going for it here? Where if you put Tarek Skubal on the Rays, they don't necessarily, like, waltz into the World Series. But, I mean, I'm a Yankee fan telling you this. Like, that's the type of thing that, like, I'm a Knicks fan. And I told you when the Sixers got LeBron, that's going to keep me up at night as a Knicks fan. In the same way Tarek Skubal goes to the Rays, I'm up at night. Are my Yankees going to make the World Series here? And if the Brewers had made this move, and like the Brewers, and maybe, you know, they look at the Sabathia trade, he didn't get them over the hump in 2008, despite him being tremendous. Maybe the Brewers felt they couldn't get it done. But I'll tell you what, Would have been fun to find out. Because the Red Sox swept the Dodgers this weekend in Los Angeles. And as a result, the Milwaukee Brewers currently have the best record in the National League, a half game better than the Dodgers. Could you imagine an October 1-2 punch of Jacob Mizorowski and Tarek Skubal? Is that Randy Johnson, Curt Schilling? Is that what that could have been for the Milwaukee Brewers? And they didn't pull the trigger. And maybe they didn't. I don't know. Maybe the Dodgers' offer was the best offer. It doesn't seem like this was an offer that couldn't be blown out of the water, potentially, what the Dodgers traded to get Tarek Skubal. And this will piss people off, and I don't care, because I'm right. If there were such a thing, this is going to make people really mad. It actually makes me a little mad because it's true. If there were such a thing as karma in Major League Baseball, the Dodgers will win the World Series again. If there were karma, the Dodgers wouldn't lose. They would win. Because they are doing everything possible to try and win. They made the big move. They went for it. Establishing themselves as the even bigger favorite. And I think that we will see, when we get to October, and the end of October, and we get to early November, I think we are all going to be saying, remember when Tarek Skubal got traded for this to the Dodgers? And there was the opportunity for so many teams to potentially get better at the deadline. The Brewers don't deserve... Well, and look, we still have time. It's 6 o'clock Eastern, a number of hours away. I would be livid if I were a Brewers fan. And I don't know, this is going to sound like I'm being an a-hole, whatever. I don't know how many Tampa Bay Rays fans there actually are. I'm not trying to be a jerk when I say that. If I were one, I'd be furious. I'd be furious. Because you go back to the World Series with Tarek Skubal. You just do. You go back to the World Series. And do I think Freddie Peralta, my opinion, so the Rays trade for Mets starter Freddie Peralta, formerly of the Brewers, who of course signs a big deal with the Mets and is absolutely terrible. Here's my guarantee for everybody as a New York sports fan. Do you remember when I told you on Thursday I was betting the White Sox against the Yankees because I know what happens in spots like this? Like Yankees lose in mind-numbing fashion and extras the night before, they're going to lose the next game. In the same level of confidence I told you that, I will tell you this. Freddie Peralta is going to go to Tampa and he's going to rediscover his form. Freddie Peralta is probably not a New York starting pitcher. And he'll probably go to Tampa and he'll probably be really good. Right? So it's not that like that deal's terrible. It's just that, what do the kids call it? T-E-M-U, Temu, like the Walmart version of something, like the Kirkland version of something. I'm too old and washed up to get all these references. The Temu version, is it Temu? Temu? How do I pronounce it? Like the Kirkland version of Tarek. Here's Freddie Peralta. What? I don't dislike that move. But when you compare it to what they could have had, man, I don't know how you defend it. Take a quick break. And on the other side, some of the other deals that did happen this weekend in Major League Baseball, including my Yankees acquiring slugging infielder Luis Garcia from the Washington Nationals, how I feel about that deal, and more coming up next on this Monday.
1: 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The Cardinals and Panthers take the field in the Hall of Fame game this Thursday. 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

0: plays. So Arraez gets on base. Now, I think people that are deep in the weeds on baseball analytics may not love Arraez, who always has a high batting average, has won some batting titles, hitting .324 this year. Doesn't have a ton of power. But for a Phillies team that desperately needs someone at the top of the lineup that can get on base, this offense needs a jolt. Bryce Harper told you that earlier this week and then got into like a quasi-war of words with Don Mattingly. Some are questioning like Bryce Harper's future in Philadelphia beyond this season. So the Phillies are trying to push here to have an October run, and the San Francisco Giants had to do this, right? Arraez is going to be a free agent at the end of the season, going to walk, so you get something for Arraez. I don't know what prospects they traded. Doesn't really matter. None of us know who they are. Who cares? Luis Arraez going to the Philadelphia Phillies. He'll presumably play second and will bat leadoff. I like this move a lot for Dave Dombrowski and the Philadelphia Phillies. Okay, back to the Yankees, who trade for Nationals infielder and New York native. I love that. Luis Garcia, who's got 23 homers this season, leading the National League in slugging percentage. Not bad for four pitchers. Now, I generally am pessimistic, I would say, and I lean towards negativity as it regards my favorite baseball team, the New York Yankees. I don't think there's much to be negative about. I really like this deal for my Bronx Bombers. And the funny thing about this deal, and I'm curious if you agree, you, the big sports fan consuming the show, to me, is this a move for October? Of course. Of course. But to me, this almost feels more like a move for August and September for the Yankees than it does for October. The Yankees desperately need offense right now, with Aaron Judge out, with Giancarlo Stanton out, and with Cody Bellinger out. And now bringing in Garcia, and I'll just say this. Garcia's played second in his career. He is a defensive liability. You cannot play him at second base in the postseason. Like, the Yankees have done this in the past with shoddy defenses. We saw it worked out in the World Series a couple years ago against the Dodgers, when they basically, they needed Tom Emanski to teach them the basics of how to field the baseball in game five of that World Series a couple years ago. So my sense is that Garcia, and it's a good problem for the Yankees to have, right? Because when Stanton comes back, he's going to DH. Then what do you do with Ben Rice? Then what happens with Paul Goldschmidt? Then what happens with Luis Garcia? Do you try Garcia at second and play Jazz Chisholm at third? I don't know if that's the best option, but that's a problem down the line when hopefully the Yankees get their guys back, led by Aaron Judge, of course, get them back healthy. This, though, is a trade for the Yankees for now. Hold up, try and catch the Rays atop the AL East, and at worst, hold on to the top spot in the American League wildcard race. Now, David Bednar closed out the Cubs yesterday. Yankees took 2 of 3 in Wrigley from the Cubs. And David Bednar hasn't blown a save since like 2.5 months ago against Tyrone Taylor and the Mets. So Bednar has been really good. Teams can always use bullpen help. Doesn't feel like at this point, we have time, but it feels like the Padres are going to hold on to Mason Miller. We'll see what the Yankees do as a pivot to try and acquire a bullpen arm. But I'm expecting the Yankees to do something in between now and 6 o'clock Eastern that is less of a trade for August and September and more of a trade for October. And my best guess right now, looking at the balance of power in the American League, and things can change in between now and 6, right? That'll change the way I come on the air tomorrow and handicap the American League for you. As it stands right now, I do think the Yankees will represent the American League in the World Series. To be clear, I think that is more a function of the AL not being great this year than it is the Yankees being great, and I expect the Yankees to get waxed by whoever they play in the World Series if and when they get there. Love this trade for Luis Garcia, but Brian Cashman has more work to do before 6 o'clock Eastern time. Hour one done, hour two for you. Coming up on the other side, we got to talk Red Sox. We're going to talk Chicago Cubs, the Chicago White Sox as well, some National Football League with the Texans, the Cowboys, and the Jaguars as well. Coming up next on You Better You Bet.
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0: Good Monday morning. Welcome into the Glass Half Full. I am Jordan Glass. Thank you so much for tuning in on today's show. If you'd like to be a part of the show, you definitely can do that. 850-623-1330. Again, it is 850-623-1330. Lots to talk about over the weekend. Obviously, everything's kind of going haywire in Major League Baseball right now with the trade deadline being, 5 o'clock? 4 or 5 o'clock this afternoon. So lots of different things happening there. We'll talk about that. We're going to talk more about USL soccer coming to Pensacola. Some updates, some new information on that. They took that kind of like a year period where they were kind of doing some testing and looking to see how viable it was here in the market. And now they're moving on to potentially finding a place for the team to play. So steps moving in the right direction for there to be a team for the USL here in Pensacola. We'll talk more about that coming up later on. Also, as we get closer to the start of the NFL season, which is just days away, by the way, as the preseason gets underway with the NFL Hall of Fame game on Thursday, as we have the Arizona Cardinals taking on the Carolina Panthers. You can hear that game right here on Sports Radio Pensacola 99.1 FM on Thursday night. So tune in for Westwood One's coverage of that. Should be an interesting matchup. Arizona is not expected to be that great of a team. But who knows what could happen in that game, right? Carolina, I think Carolina is going to be a little better this year. Carolina has definitely put in some time on making the team better, and I think it's going to show for them. So does that mean that they're going to be a Super Bowl contender? Probably not, but they're going to be better. And they're taking steps in the right direction. So some encouraging signs, I think, is what you'll see from Carolina. From Arizona, I think it's safe for Arizona Cardinal fans to probably make plans on Sundays because you might not want to watch this team play this year, especially the offensive line. I think that offensive line is going to be atrocious. But I figured as we're getting into the season here, getting ready to get started with the preseason, we would actually kind of have some fun with this. We're going to take a look at some of the divisions throughout the NFL. And we're only going to do like one or two per day. We're not going to sit here. I'm not going to sit here the whole first segment of the show and run through every team. So we will start with the AFC East. We'll probably knock out the AFC East and the AFC North. But we are going to look at the biggest position battle for each team heading into training camp. And then, of course, the preseason. So like I said, we'll do the AFC East and the AFC North today. So let's go ahead and get started with that. With the Buffalo Bills, I think you got to look into possibly having your offensive line, more specifically the left guard position, as is definitely somebody that, you know, that's a position that you're keeping an eye on. You're keeping a very close and tight eye on for that one for sure. Mostly because when you look at that position, that's going to be very important for the Bills because that's part of what's keeping Josh Allen vertical, right? I mean, we all know, go back and watch The Blind Side and listen to that first little bit of the movie when Sandra Bullock's given that monologue. That's exactly what the Bills are going to need to work on here. That's exactly the position battle that they're going to be keeping an eye on through fall camp because you've got to make sure that 17 is staying upright. And if they're wearing white, he can't have any green stains on those white jerseys. He can't have any on the blue or red jerseys that they'll be wearing either. So you bring in a free agent in Austin Corbett. So you bring in him. He's a veteran. He's got experience there. He's also got Alec Anderson. And it's one of those things where they've got the guys there. It's just keeping an eye on who's going to be the best option for them. That's going to be the thing for Buffalo. I think that's kind of an encouraging thing for you if you're a Buffalo fan, is that it's not like you look around and you go, oh no, we don't really have anything. Or no, you got a couple of solid options. It's just going to be who is the best fit for the team, who does the best job of protecting Josh Allen. I got to think it's Austin Corbett. You don't bring in a veteran in free agency to put him on the bench and just add depth to the team. You don't do that, right? It's kind of like, to compare it to like in college football, Buster Faulkner leaves Georgia Tech to come to Florida to be their offensive coordinator. Aaron Filo enters the portal and almost immediately commits to Florida. They're not bringing him. I really don't think they're bringing Aaron Filo in to be the backup. He understands Buster Faulkner's system. He understands his terminology. They're bringing him in to, in my mind, be the starting quarterback. I think that's why you bring in a guy like Austin Corbett. Maybe not necessarily because he's familiar with the coaching staff, but he's a veteran presence there on that offensive line. And he's a guy who definitely understands what his position is, and that is to make sure that that quarterback is protected from behind. So I think both guys will see playing time. They'll rotate them in and out, but I think definitely Austin Corbett's got to be the lead guy there for sure. Miami's going to be an interesting team because you could really just kind of throw a dart at a position board on the map for the Miami Dolphins in 2026 and probably hit a position battle that's going to be key for them, right? I think just about the only positions that I think are pretty solid for them are running back because they kept Devin Achane in the offseason. And then Malik Willis at the starting quarterback position. I think, you know, again, you have coaches and your general manager come in from Green Bay and they go out and their first move is to get Malik Willis. Actually, their first move was to get rid of Tua. Then they bring in Malik Willis. I don't think that's a surprise. I don't think that's any kind of accident. Again, they didn't bring in Malik Willis, who they're very familiar with. At Green Bay, they didn't bring him in to back up Quinn Ewers. They didn't do it. I think they looked at the tape of Quinn Ewers and said, we might have something in a couple of years, but he still needs some time to kind of marinate and work and get a little bit better in the NFL. So they bring in a guy like Malik Willis. So, I mean, I think Malik Willis, Devin Achane, those guys you can pencil in as starters for the Miami Dolphins just about anywhere else. Like I said, you could throw a dart at a board with a NFL position on it, and chances are there's a position battle there for the Miami Dolphins. But receiver is definitely going to be the one to keep an eye on because you no longer have Tyreek Hill. You no longer have Jalen Waddle. Those guys are gone. So now you're looking at Jalen Tolbert, Tutu Atwell. Tutu Atwell yesterday over the weekend in training camp made a big play for the Miami Dolphins on a pass play just across the middle. Just simple little crossing route. Malik Willis hit him in stride, and he outran everybody to the end zone. So a lot of people are kind of looking at Tutu Atwell it possibly being that next big receiver to step up for the Miami Dolphins. Also, you've got some rookies there in Caleb Douglas, Kevin Coleman Jr., and then you've got several other guys, Taj Washington, Theo Weiss involved as well. So again, kind of like Buffalo with their left guard, Miami has guys. The problem with Miami's guys at wide receiver is we don't know what we're going to get from a lot of them, right? It seems like Tutu Atwell is kind of taking strides to be wide receiver number one for this offense. But who's going to be the other guys that step up around him in support? So, that's going to be the big question for Miami. It's kind of people are looking down their nose at the wide receiver room for Miami, and rightfully so. I mean, again, I just rattled off names here, and none of those names really make you go, oh, that could be an option for them for big plays and you know, moving the football downfield and scoring points. There's not really anybody on there that you're like, oh, yeah, if I'm a Dolphins fan, I want that jersey. There's not. Maybe Tutu Atwell, you know, but again, it's just there's guys there. You have the depth, but there's not an exciting name there. And I think for Miami, there's a chance that they're going to have to do this receiver by committee. Right. You look at some of these other receiver rooms around the country. Right. You look at Denver. Denver's got a couple of guys, including Jalen Waddle, who was previously with the Miami Dolphins. I think you look at some of these other teams inside the league. You look at the New England Patriots. I mean, well, that may be a bad example because the Patriots kind of need help at receiver as well, especially after, you know, moving on from Stephon Diggs. So maybe that was a bad example. But the Bills don't really need a name. They go out and they did a good job, I think, of filling in some holes on the receiver position. So I think they did a nice job of that, and you've got a couple of names there now to where you're like, okay, that might be a solid option for Josh Allen. Miami doesn't really have that. Somebody's got to step up and provide that, or it's got to be a committee of guys, like a group of guys that are all stepping up and making plays. You know, if one guy can't get the catch, then the other guy's got to be there to get open and make a play for the Dolphins. It's going to be a rough year for Miami, and I've said it before. I'm talking about Arizona being a top 5, top 10 pick in next year's draft. Miami probably will be right there with them. right? Miami probably will be right there with them. I think Miami will have an opportunity. If it's not Dante Moore, if it's not Arch Manning, if it's not Lenore Sellers, they'll have an opportunity to go after one of those quarterbacks. I full-heartedly believe that. If that's a move that they decide to make, they may want to stick with Malik Willis. I don't know what happens after this year with Malik Willis. I don't think Quinn Ewers has enough to where he's going to get a legitimate shot from the Dolphins. I don't. So it's going to be a rough year for Miami, and that offense is going to be a big reason why. They're just not going to score a lot of points unless Devin Achane can absolutely carry this team. And he's not really running behind the best offensive line in football. So that's another problem for the Dolphins that they've got to worry about. So Miami fans, just buckle in and hold on. It's going to be a bumpy ride, much like for Arizona. How about the Patriots? I already kind of teased this one. They need help at receiver. Obviously, you got A.J. Brown, Romeo Doubs. Those guys are going to be locked in. You got Mac Hollins. I think Mac Hollins will probably take a bigger role without Stephon Diggs there. Just got to tell him to put on. Like, I'm all for being one with nature and one with the earth and grounding yourself. I'm all for that. I think that's actually healthy to do. Like, I think every time, you know, when you talk about, you know, oh, you need to go touch grass, I'm a full believer in touching grass. You know, go, if you got some nice grass, go take off your shoes and just go kind of got to walk around in the grass, maybe sit in the grass. Like, if you're ever at the Navy Federal Sports Complex or the Recreation Complex, whatever you want to call it, there's some beautiful grass out there, right? Like where the soccer goals are and things like that. There's some beautiful grass, and that's a great place to kind of kick your shoes off, go walk around a little bit, kind of ground yourself. I do believe that is something healthy to do. There is something about grounding yourself and connecting to the earth that way that is kind of very cleansing for you. And like a, not to get like too like out there, not to sound like I'm hanging out with Aaron Rodgers or anything, but like, you know, in a very like spiritual way, I think that is very cleansing for you. And there's something good about it. You feel comfortable. You feel relaxed when you come away from doing something like that, even if it's just like sitting, right? Just take your shoes off and just sit in the grass and just kind of connect that way. So I'm all for doing that. But Mac Hollins is just walking around just like dogs out everywhere. I mean, dude's going to Wawa. Dogs are out. Dude's going to Chick-fil-A. The dogs are out. Somebody's got to talk to him about putting on some shoes. Like, there's some places, man, you just don't. Because I have questions. I have questions. If Mac Hollins goes to these places, right? Let's say he goes to a Wawa and has to use the facilities. Does he carry around like little manicure flip-flops that he slips on his feet to go into the restroom? Or is that man like just dogs out in the bathroom? Because if he's, that is wild behavior from a grown man if he is. So that's a good way to get some kind of infection on your foot that'll cost you an NFL season. So somebody from the Patriots might want to talk to him and be like, bro, we will buy you like a pack of like manicure or pedicure flip-flops, right? So those little flip-flops they give you after you put on a, like you get like a pedicure. John Summerall knows what I'm talking about. Sorry, I had to. But seriously though, like if you have on like tennis shoes or whatever and you go get a pedicure done, like they'll have you put on like the little foam flip-flops. It's like those little foam flip-flops you can get from like the Dollar Tree or whatever. And you just slide those on and walk out to your car. And because you got to wait a certain amount of time before you put like socks and shoes on after getting a pedicure. Like somebody's got to get some of those for Mac Hollins. He just carries that around in a backpack. And just like anytime he's got to go into like a public place, slip those on. How does he do that, by the way, right? Because most places, and I know we're getting off topic here, but I mean, I mentioned Mac Hollins and my brain just went to left field because of this. Because I have so many questions, right? Because most places have a no shirt, no shoes, no service policy. And I've seen Mac Hollins without either. I've seen that fool walking into the stadium in Buffalo with 2 feet of snow behind him. And he's got on shorts, no shoes, and no shirt. Just looking like he's fresh out of a Kenny Chesney music video in the Caribbean. Like, what are you doing? So how does he handle, like, going into places? He's got to have, like, little foam flip-flops that he puts on or something. I don't know. Maybe we'll see if we can get in touch with his agent, his manager. Get him on the show. be like, Mac, we don't really want to talk football. We want to talk about your feet. No, it's not that kind of show. We have all kinds of questions about how you go into public, like, restrooms and restaurants and all that stuff. Do you just go in with the dogs out, or do you like have like a shoe person that follows you around? That would be wild too, if he has like a person that's dedicated to just bringing him shoes. I don't know. Let's get back on topic here. We're going through, if you're just now tuning in, thank you so much. You're probably tuning in going, what are they talking about? It's the glass half full right here on Sports Radio Pensacola at 99.1 FM. You want to be a part of the show, 850-623-1330. Maybe you got your own Mac Hollins questions, 850-623-1330. We're going through a couple of divisions a day, looking at the biggest position battle for each team heading in into fall camp and the preseason. We're currently in the AFC East. That's where we started off today. We've got one team left. That's the New York Jets, and they definitely need help at quarterback. Again, this is a team that had talked about it. Every time we mention the Jets, we talk about it because it's such a wild stat, because it's not a stat you see a lot for an NFL team, that they went through the entire season last year with absolutely zero interceptions. That is such a bizarre stat to me. And I will, until they get a pick this year, I will always talk about that. That's what's going to get me to stop. They got to get a pick. And I'm hoping game one of the preseason, they get a pick so I can be like, there we go. But yeah, the fact that they have a coach who is a defensive back himself, although he is most notably known in his career, I'm not trying to downplay his career, but he is one of the more notable players as far as getting burnt by that fake spike by Dan Marino, right? Dan Marino faked the spike and then tossed a pass into the end zone. Yeah, it was Glenn that got burnt on that. So, yeah, I'm, he's taking over now with the Jets. He's their new head coach. No picks a year ago. You got to think that's going to be a point of pride for him moving into this season. So, definitely defensive back. That entire secondary, I think, is going to be under a microscope from him, because he's going to want to change that. He probably listens to the glass half full every day and is like, I'm so tired of every time Jordan talks about my team, he brings up the fact we didn't have an interception last year. I guarantee you, he's sitting in New Jersey right now talking to the coaches. That's exactly what he's saying. He's like, man, he's a menace. We got to stop him. We got to get a pick so he'll shut up about it. That's verbatim what he's saying to his coaching staff right now. I guarantee you. But seriously, I think definitely, like I said, the whole secondary, I think, is going to be under a microscope for the Jets this year. Not just from him as the head coach, but I think the media as well, because, I mean, everybody's going to be waiting to see that first interception. As that, again, did not happen for him a year ago. Even the crappy high school teams across the country, sorry to the kids playing on those teams, but even though we don't really have any of those here in the area, we're blessed with pretty good high school football here in the area. But even like the terrible teams, even they get interceptions. Now, granted, it's high school football, right? So you probably a little easier to get an interception in high school football than the NFL. But still, even the crappy NFL teams are getting interceptions. Meanwhile, the New York Jets are just over there going, oh, could you just, I mean, throw it right to us once? I mean, you're up 42-10. You could just, pitch it right to me. Just hit me with it. Just toss it to me. Can we please get a pick? Last year you couldn't. We'll see if you can this year. Let's move on now real quick to the AFC North. We'll fly through these pretty quickly. I think when you look at the Baltimore Ravens, new coaching staff coming in, you've got a lot of different things that are going to be changing. One thing that's not, luckily for them, is the quarterback, Lamar Jackson, going to be sticking around. Obviously, you've got Derrick Henry at the running back position, but you got to work on the guy that's going to be snapping the football to either Lamar Jackson or Derrick Henry if they line him up in the backfield, maybe in a goal line situation for a direct snap. Which, honestly, if I got Derrick Henry on my roster, I'm doing that. Second and goal, that's a play call. Second and one, third and one, that's a play call. Direct snap it to him and just let him just plow forward. because that is a monster of a human being. And you need 1 yard, 2 yards, that's almost automatic for Derrick Henry. When was the last time you consistently saw Derrick Henry getting tackled in the backfield? Dude fights forward and falls forward just about every single run. So it's very hard to do. So they've got to find the center that's going to be the guy that they can roll with. They got to find that center that's going to work with Lamar Jackson. Because that is something that can make or break for you. That can win you and lose you games. And I think a lot of times we talk about football and we want to talk about the quarterbacks. We want to talk about the running backs. We want to talk about the secondary. We want to talk about wide receivers, linebackers, whatever. We never really talk about the center. Center is one of the more important positions in all of football. Because if that snap is not perfect, if he's putting it over the quarterback's head or it's low, or that leads to turnovers and possibly defensive touchdowns for the opposing team. It's a drive killer. It's a team killer. And it's a waiting pink slip for a head coach if he has a bad center quarterback relationship and that exchange is not clean. So that's why it's going to be very important. Year one coach coming in here to Baltimore, they are going to have to figure out which center is going to be the guy going forward. And you got to find that replacement for Linderbaum. So he's off to the Raiders. You got to find that next guy. Maybe it's Danny Pinter. Who knows? It's got to be somebody that works well with Lamar Jackson. Because that center quarterback exchange is so crucial. Cincinnati. I wouldn't really call this a position battle, but it is going to be interesting to see who's going to be wide receiver number one. You've got obviously Jamar Chase and T. Higgins there. It's going to be very interesting to see which receiver gets the most touches. I think it's going to be just kind of leaning towards whichever one has the hot hand. I don't think you're going to have a true wide receiver one, wide receiver two situation in Cincinnati. I think you're going to have Jamar Chase and T. Higgins just playing. And whoever is getting open the most, that's who Joe Burrow is going to dish it out to. Cleveland, do I even need to say it? Right, we know. Quarterback. What's going on there? Is it Deshaun Watson or is it Shedeur Sanders? Your guess is as good as mine. And then finally, Pittsburgh. You got to find out who is going to be the backup quarterback for Aaron Rodgers. Mason Rudolph, Will Howard there in the quarterback room. You also just drafted Drew Allar out of Penn State. So who's going to be that guy that takes over snaps when and if Aaron Rodgers gets banged up and can't play in a game? That's a very crucial thing for the Pittsburgh Steelers because more than likely, look, Aaron Rodgers is done after this season. He said this is it for him. He's not going on past this year. This is it for him. He said his wife, which by the way, does anybody find it weird that he talks about this wife, but we've never seen a picture or like her at an event with him or anything like that? I'm starting to get really worried that it's actually just him at home in a wig. Like he's done a little too much in the peyote hut, right? And now he's just at home in a wig. Just like looking in a mirror going, "Hi, I'm Brittany Rodgers." I hope that's not the case, but I'm getting a little worried that that may be where we're headed. I'm hoping that he just decided after dating, you know, Shailene Woodley and Olivia Munn and Danica Patrick, you know, dating people who are out in the spotlight as much as he is, if not more, that he decided to go low profile in private and he's not, you know, pulling a Buffalo Bill from Silence of the Lambs in his house. I know, TMI, probably. But seriously, we've never seen anything or heard anything of her, but apparently she exists. It's weird, just saying. But allegedly, according to him, she said, play one more year and let that be it. So he's back, going to play one more year. The reason why the backup quarterback role is so important, not just because what if Aaron Rodgers at the age of 42, 43 decides he can't play in a game because of his shoulder or an elbow or something like that. Or, you know, father time, getting out of bed. Oh, my back. So you're going to need the guy in that situation. But also, moving forward in the future, there's going to be somebody that could be potentially your next starting quarterback that you actually hand the keys of the franchise to because they're going to be there longer than 2 years before they go to a nursing home. Or, excuse me, a nursing peyote hut. So Definitely need to find that backup quarterback there in Pittsburgh. Let's go ahead and take our first time out of the show. When we come back, we'll have more of the glass half full right after this.
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0: It is 9:30 here at Sports Radio Pensacola 99.1 FM. Welcome back into the Glass Half Full. I am Jordan Glass. Thank you so much for tuning in on today's show. If you'd like to go a step further and be a part of the show, you definitely can do that. Don't be shy. 850-623-1330. Again, it's 850-623-1330. Before we get into some Major League Baseball trade deadline talk, as well as USL Soccer coming to Pensacola, do want to kind of go through here, because we talked briefly on Friday about Baker Mayfield and the whole situation with, him feeling disrespected because the deal's not being done with the Tampa Bay Buccaneers. He would love for there to be a deal, but he just kind of feels like management is being disrespectful a little bit in the fact that they're just kind of dragging their feet, which it's kind of become the MO of NFL teams lately, right? Whether it's the Cowboys, and I know I came down during the whole CeeDee Lamb thing, I came down hard on Jerry Jones, and I'm not the biggest Jerry Jones fan, but I'm about to do something that you probably will not hear me do a lot of here on the Glass Half Full, and that is apologize to Jerry Jones, because this is not just a Jerry Jones problem. At the time, with everything with CeeDee Lamb, I made it a Jerry Jones problem. But when you see the Cincinnati Bengals do it with Ja'Marr Chase, T. Higgins, Christian Hendrickson before ultimately trading him away to Baltimore, when you see other teams doing it, Tampa Bay not only doing it with Baker Mayfield, but they're doing it with Vita Vea as well, this is becoming a problem in the NFL. And these NFL teams need to wake up and realize if they don't get a little bit more urgency with trying to sign some of these players, especially these superstar players, they will leave and they will go play for other teams. And if you have a guy leave as a free agent, here's the thing about him leaving as a free agent. He can go anywhere he wants. If you trade him away, you kind of can control where he goes. But let me say it again. All right, the mic's on. If you let him become a free agent, he can go anywhere he wants. Why do I put so much emphasis on that? Well, because let's take a look at some of the teams that could benefit from a guy like Baker Mayfield on their roster. First and foremost, we got the Arizona Cardinals. You definitely look at them. They could use a guy like Baker Mayfield because they could build a team around a guy like Baker Mayfield. And I feel like they would pay. Look, they weren't really willing to pay Jacoby Brissett. And I kind of understand that, right? I don't put the Cardinals as being in that situation like we just mentioned with Cincinnati and Dallas and Tampa as dragging their feet to pay star players. I think with the thing with Jacoby Brissett, Jacoby's been a journeyman throughout his entire career in the NFL, just bouncing around from team to team wherever he's needed. A player goes down with an injury, he'll go over there, sign, and he'll play for them for the season, and then he'll go be a backup somewhere, or he'll go sign if there's another injury somewhere else. And it's worked for him. I'm not downplaying that for his career. It's worked for him. But he had a good year last year when Kyler Murray goes out, he takes over for the rest of the season, and he has a good year. Fantastic numbers. Probably one of the best years of his entire career in the NFL. But because of that, he comes out demanding starter money, and I don't know if he's worth, they ended up giving him a starter deal for sure, but I still don't know if I would have done that. So I'm not putting Arizona in that category of teams dragging their feet to pay their superstars like I would Dallas or Cincinnati or Tampa or any of the other ones. They kind of were within reason of taking their time and doing their due diligence before paying Jacoby Brissett the way that they did. But seriously, if you look at a quarterback room and you've got Jacoby Brissett, you've got Gardner Minshew, and you've got a rookie in Carson Beck, who I will say Carson Beck has improved. He's looked a little bit better so far early on in training camp from what I've seen. He looked pretty good. OTAs, there were some things that I saw from him in OTAs that were a little rough. But he looks like he's a little bit more comfortable and a little bit more settled in and locked in at that quarterback position now for the Cardinals. So, you might feel a little bit better about that if you're Arizona. But still, if you got an opportunity to go get a guy like Baker Mayfield and bring him in to play alongside a running back like Jeremiah Love, have Trey McBride as a tight end, Marvin Harrison Jr. as a wide receiver, that's weapons. That's a weapon out of the backfield. That's a weapon at the tight end position and a weapon at the receiver position. You shore up that offensive line, all of a sudden with a quarterback like Baker Mayfield, that Arizona Cardinal offense and that team could be clicking and getting a lot better a lot quicker than what they expected. So I think that's why if you're Arizona and Baker Mayfield becomes a free agent, you got to take a look. I mean, even if you're Arizona and you've got the number one overall pick, because look, there's no guarantee that Dante Moore out of Oregon or Arch Manning out of Texas are going to actually be successful in the NFL. How many times have we had guys like Arch Manning where we've automatically crowned them as a future Hall of Famer in the NFL, they get drafted, and they do nothing? How many times has that happened? Now, there's a very strong chance that either Dante Moore or Arch Manning or both actually do have success in the NFL. Both are talented quarterbacks. But if you have an opportunity to get a bona fide veteran who's been playing lights out the last few years in Tampa, and oh, by the way, a stat I share frequently here with you on the Glass Half Full, he's done that. He's played at this high level with a different offensive coordinator each and every year. Do you give him that offense with a strong offensive line and those weapons and Jeremiah Love, Trey McBride, and Marvin Harrison Jr.? Arizona could be on to something. But here's why I made the comment about if you are going to let him go, you better make sure you trade him and you don't let him become a free agent, because this is not a place, if I'm the Tampa Bay Buccaneers, I want to see Baker Mayfield end up. It's the Atlanta Falcons. You do not want to put Baker Mayfield on an offense with Bijan Robinson, Drake London, and Kyle Pitts. You don't. Because as good as I thought it would be with Jeremiah Love, Trey McBride, and Marvin Harrison, that other trio of players mixed with Baker Mayfield would be lighting up scoreboards in Atlanta. I'm comfortable in saying that. I feel like you put Baker Mayfield in there with Bijan Robinson, Drake London, and Kyle Pitts, you might have something special in Atlanta. So that's why Tampa better pay Baker Mayfield. Because Atlanta will be one of the teams that's calling Baker Mayfield if he becomes a free agent. You can guarantee that. Not just because, hey, it's a way to stick it to one of our division rivals, go out and get their guy and start having success with him. Right? It's like when you have, like, analogy time. Here we go. It's like when you have that dude that, like, was on, like, the opposing baseball team or football team that you played a lot, and he was kind of a rival. You guys didn't really like each other. And he mistreats his girlfriend, he cheats on her or whatever, she finds out, becomes single. So you let her do some healing, you let the time go by, and then you start talking to her, you guys start hanging out, and then all of a sudden you start dating and you treating her a lot better than he did. Oh, that's going to bother him. That is going to bother him. It's the same case here. Baker Mayfield becomes a free agent, goes to Atlanta, starts having some success with the Falcons. That's going to bother Tampa Bay, especially that fan base in Tampa Bay. That front office may want to go work in Ocala or you know, somewhere that's a few hours away from Tampa for a little while just to kind of let things blow over. Ocala's kind of that safe spot, too. There's a lot of Jaguar fans in Ocala, so they won't get messed with that much. But seriously, though, that's the last thing you want if you're the Tampa Bay Buccaneers, is for not only him to just become a free agent, but to become a free agent and go to the Atlanta Falcons. I think Houston Texans are up next. Look, it's been enough seasons for C.J. Stroud that if it hasn't clicked now and if it doesn't click this season, it's more than likely probably not going to. So that's why I think Baker Mayfield is an option for the Houston Texans, because, again, I don't think Houston is going to be bad enough to where they're going to be up there for a chance at Lenore Sellers or Arch Manning or Dante Moore. I don't think they're going to be in that situation. But if a guy like Baker Mayfield goes into free agency, Houston would have an opportunity. And like I said, the thing with C.J. Stroud is, I don't want to sit here and say C.J. Stroud is a bust, and I'm not saying that he's a bust. But again, I will say, it's been long enough for him in the NFL that if it hasn't clicked now and it doesn't click this year, he had a really good rookie season, right? Rookie season was off the charts. Since then, not that much. Not to say it's terrible, but it's not that much. There's been a lot left to be desired from C.J. Stroud after his rookie season. And that's why I'm saying that if he doesn't get it back on track this year, he might not get it back on track at all. So, yeah, Houston Texans, I think, could benefit from a guy like Baker Mayfield. The Jets are always looking for a quarterback, it seems like. That could be a viable option for them. The Steelers, we just talked about. Aaron Rodgers is going to play this year, but what's going to happen next year? Are you comfortable with guys like Will Howard or Drew Allar? You know, if you're Mike McCarthy, is that a solid option for your quarterback, or do you want to go get a veteran like a Baker Mayfield out of free agency? And then I think Minnesota, is another team, and they're going to be the last team that we mention here. Minnesota, you've got J.J. McCarthy, you bring in Kyler Murray. More than likely, Kyler Murray is going to be the guy for the Vikings this year. I expect to see a little more from Kyler Murray in Minnesota than what we saw from him in Arizona, because he's not having to play behind that atrocious offensive line. That's going to give him a little bit more of an opportunity. I think the offense around him in Minnesota is better than it was in Arizona. So I do think that you're going to have an opportunity to see a different Kyler Murray this year in Minnesota. But what if you don't? What if you don't? Then if you're the Minnesota Vikings, I think you do kind of dip your toe in that free agent market and look at somebody like a Baker Mayfield if this deal can't get done with the Tampa Bay Buccaneers. There's still time. There is still plenty of time for there to be a deal done between Baker Mayfield and Tampa Bay. And I will still, much like with Vita Vea, I will still lean towards the fact that a deal does get done to keep him in Tampa. Because again, the Tampa front office can't be that stupid. And I know some people don't like that word, but they can't be that stupid to not pay Vita Vea and Baker Mayfield. The heart of your offense, the heart of your defense, and you're dragging your feet on making a deal with them. Come on, man. That's not how you run an organization, a successful organization in the NFL. Or a successful organization anywhere, right? It's like if you got good employees, if you're, you know, running Chick-fil-A and you got great employees and you're not taking care of them, you're not going to have those great employees at Chick-fil-A much longer. They'll say, it's been a pleasure, and they'll leave. So, you know, hey, you're going to come out and next thing you know, they're going to be like, you know what? Raising Cane's over there by the mall is treating us a lot better. We're going to go over there. How about that? But seriously, I mean, that's the way it is in any corporation. If you're not taking care of your employees, don't expect them to stick around. And right now, the Tampa Bay Buccaneers not taking care of arguably their two biggest, figuratively, one of them literally, because Vita Vea is a monster. You got to pay those guys. Pay them the money. Show me the money. You got a Jerry Maguire, both of them. Show me the money. We'll take a time out when we come back. More of the glass half full after this.
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Welcome back in to the Glass Half Full. I am Jordan Glass. Thank you so much for tuning in on today's show. If you would like to be a part of today's show, definitely can do that. Just give us a call, 850-623-1330. You can also text that number. It is 850-623-1330. So about this time last year, we talked to a couple of different people. We talked to Mayor DC Reeves, and we talked to a couple of people from USL about the possibility of the USL bringing a team to Pensacola, and of course us having professional soccer. Now, a lot of time has kind of gone by. We've talked about it a couple of different times throughout the year here on the Glass Half Full, just kind of trying to update the situation with anything that maybe possibly had come out, but not a lot was really coming out from it. And the reason why not a lot was coming out from it is because really the city and the USL were kind of working together to see how viable it would be to have a team here in Pensacola. Because, you know, to use an example, you saw what happened with the Birmingham Stallions in the UFL, right? You saw last week that they announced that the UFL was pulling the plug on the Birmingham Stallions, that there would no longer be a UFL team in Birmingham. Lots of reasons why. Low attendance, low viewership on watching it on TV. It was not working well. And I feel like the UFL stuck with Birmingham because there was a AFL team there. It was the Birmingham Iron or whatever it was that they were called in the AFL. So I think, and they had some, look, they had some people show up for those games. So I thought the UFL thought maybe they could still do Birmingham. Birmingham had just had a nice stadium built in downtown. It's a beautiful stadium. Don't get me wrong. It's a beautiful stadium. You got Topgolf right over there. They're building an amphitheater. I don't know if it's opened or not, but they're building an amphitheater for shows right there. It's a nice little entertainment area that they've built up there. I think the west side of downtown Birmingham. My orientation is usually off when I'm over there by it because of the direction I usually come. But I'm pretty sure it's the west side of Birmingham. But either way, that's not really important. Because of the low attendance and all that stuff, they had to dissolve the team. So no more Birmingham Stallions in the UFL. The USL does not want to have that happen. The USL has actually been very successful with their teams and where they bring teams because they do take their time and they do their due diligence in figuring out what market would a USL soccer team work in. And they've done their due diligence, and it looks like they have agreed that, yes, a soccer team would thrive here in Pensacola. And I have no doubt from looking at the crowds at Wahoo games, the crowds at Ice Flyer games, crowds at UWF football games, the crowd at high school football games, and really, honestly, any UWF athletics. You go to basketball, baseball, softball, there's great crowds there. So I have no doubt in my mind that the USL probably took all of that into account and said, yeah, we actually think a soccer team would work well in Pensacola. We think it's a great spot. So they are now moving forward with trying to find the location of where this soccer team could play. And it would definitely be interesting. I think right now kind of the lead idea is to conform Wahoo Stadium kind of back to when –

0: arranged in some of these other spots where we have these festivals where everybody's kind of on top of each other, could give us an opportunity to kind of spread out, because you have things outside of the stadium as well as inside the stadium as well. So the stadium idea is not something that they're shying away from. Even if they have to start at Wahoo Stadium, the stadium idea at a different location is actually still something that they are seriously considering. And honestly and truthfully, there was a location, I saw somebody in the comment section on a Facebook post over the weekend. They said a certain area, and I'm not entirely sure what they're planning on doing with this facility. There may be already plans for something there, but they said the old Baptist Hospital location. So the old Baptist Hospital location, I think, is, if there's not anything already planned there, and again, something may have happened and I just didn't hear about it, didn't see it, whatever, that they're planning on doing with that location. So ignore me if that's the case. But if that location is up for grabs, I think that's a decent location for it. You know, you take out where the hospital used to be and you could put a 5,000 to 8,000 seat soccer stadium there on that block. And it'll bring in new businesses around that area. And I think it really could be a nice, and it'll spread things out, right? To where you'll have the Ice Flyers, you'll have the Wahoos, and then whatever the soccer team is called, they'll kind of be in their own, like, it'll be like a little triangle of sports, right? But they kind of have their own space. You look at a lot of people, like look at the Kansas City right now where the Chiefs are. You've got the Royals in the area as well. And there's a lot of places with professional sports teams where they're all just kind of right there on top of each other. If you've ever been to Orlando, it is Camping World Stadium. It's their MLS stadium. And then the Kia Center, which is where the Orlando Magic play and the Orlando Solar Bears in the ECHL. So, you know, they're all kind of boom, boom, boom right there down Church Street from downtown, just west of downtown. So I think kind of spreading it out is kind of nice, right? Because in the situation where if you got two different events going on, let's say soccer and hockey overlap, then you could have an opportunity to where that situation is that you got, if the soccer stadium is close to the hockey arena or to the Bay Center, then you could have traffic issues galore in downtown. If it's spread out a little bit away from each other, I think you got an opportunity there to where you can have multiple events happening at the same time and nobody's stepping on anybody else's toes trying to get out at the same time and things like that. So that's kind of my mindset on it, is at least where I'm looking at it. So what's going to happen? I don't know. The USL, like I said, the USL does a great job of limiting rushing decisions, right? They don't make the quick decisions. They take their time and they make smart decisions, and that's why they work so well. So we'll see. We'll see what happens, but it does look like it is moving forward. Progress is being made to there being a USL soccer team coming to Pensacola, both men's and women's, by the way. USL does men's professional league and a women's professional league, and we would actually have both here in Pensacola. That's at least the plan that I heard of originally. I don't know if there's been any change to that, but it would be exciting. It would be great to have another professional sports team to join the Ice Flyers and the Wahoos here in town. We'll take our final time out of the show when we come back. More of the Glass Half Full right after this.
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7: 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Welcome back into the Glass Half Full. I am Jordan Glass. Thank you so much for tuning in on today's show. If you'd like to be a part of it, you can text or call 850-623-1330. And speaking of that, looks like Ronald texted in talking about Baker Mayfield and where he could possibly end up if he doesn't stay with Tampa. He said Bacon ATL changes entire NFC. Yeah, it does. It really does. And I think that's why it's worst case scenario for Tampa Bay, because I'm telling you, if they let him walk to free agency, Atlanta's bringing the house. Atlanta is bringing the house to bring him in there. That is for sure. But speaking of bringing in some other players, starting to kind of see as we've got, Major League Baseball's trade deadline this evening, I believe 4 or 5 o'clock our time. Rays have acquired Freddie Peralta in a 4-player trade with the New York Mets. So, again, we talked about it last week. Tampa Bay looking to add some starting pitching to kind of beef up their rotation before they come down the backstretch of the season and into the postseason. They feel like they've got something special. They just want to add a little bit into their starting rotation. They've definitely done that with Freddie Peralta from the Mets. And again, we knew Peralta was one of the guys that the Mets were looking to deal out for sure. Braves bringing in some starting pitching as well. The Yankees bringing in another bat with Luis Garcia Jr. Again, they're trying to keep up with the Rays there in the AL East, so they want to bring in some bats, bolster that offense up a little bit. So they go and take away Garcia Jr. from the Nationals in that trade. And then, of course, I think the biggest one from over the weekend, honestly, one that I did not see, that is the L.A. Dodgers going and getting Skubal from the Tigers. I thought it would be Atlanta or Tampa that would go and get him because, again, you're talking about a team wanting to add starting pitching. That's the best option on the market right there. And if you were really trying to bolster your starting rotation or just your team in general, that's an option for you that I think you can't turn down. And I think probably Atlanta and Tampa probably made an offer, but it's the Dodgers. And the Dodgers are kind of like the Yankees. If they can't throw a player at it, they can throw money at it. And they're gonna build a team. And all the people complaining, they're just paying for a super team. That's what organizations in sports do. When they have the money, they have the capital to do it. That's exactly what they do. All right, that is exactly what they do. That's why NIL was so important to college football, because it opened the door like somebody like Indiana last year to have a shot at winning a national championship, other than the typical big boys that we usually expect to be in that conversation. That's going to do it for today's show. Thank you so much for tuning in to the Glass Half Full. We'll have more for you coming up tomorrow morning, 9 a.m., right here on Sports Radio Pensacola. Have a great Monday.
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0: 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Coming up about 20 minutes from now, friend of the show, our Odyssey teammate from The Fan in Los Angeles, the great Bill Ryder will join us to talk about the LA Dodgers and Tarek Skubal and the LA Rams with Miles Garrett. Good time to be an LA sports fan. We'll also talk to Bill about LeBron James choosing the Philadelphia 76ers. Bill Ryder coming up later this hour. Our bets for tonight will close the show. But joining us right now to kick off the Power Hour on this Monday, because we have a ton of news right now in sports media that will impact the way all of us consume the National Football League this season. The best in the business. Cover sports media for our friends at Front Office Sports, the great Ryan Glassbeagle. You can follow him on Twitter at Sports Report. My friend, welcome back to the show. What's going on?
1: Well, so thanks for having me. First of all, last time I was on, I got a note from my boss, Adam White, the founder of Front Office Sports, that he got a text from his dad excited that I was on the show. So you never know who is like listening. And so shout out Adam's dad if you're out there right now. And that was like one of the nicer notes I've gotten in my time at FOS. So, you know, always appreciate you exposing me to your audience, Nick.
0: No, you do an awesome job. And I'm not just saying this because like we are friends and it's like, I want you to do well. Obviously I'm not just saying this. If I thought you were slappy, I just wouldn't have you on the show. I'd be nice to you, but I wouldn't have you on the show. Your stuff is awesome. And people need to be aware of you because you're doing a great job and your profile is growing and your star is still rising. And I think it will continue to rise. And I'm not just saying that. I have you on the show. The proof is in the pudding. So let's talk about a bunch of different topics here as it regards sports media. And the first one, Ryan, so in case people have missed it, and I haven't touched it yet on the show today, a lot going on, I wanted to wait to discuss it with you. It feels like to me, CBS is looking to get out of the Tony Romo business. It would be hard to imagine people, just because it's been such a huge thing on social media, Tony Romo gets arrested, right, for operating while intoxicated. The video comes out of him talking to the police officer. Is he drunk? Is he not? Whatever. He's now on leave from CBS, and CBS announces that J.J. Watt's going to be elevated to the top team with Jim Nance. Now, CBS offers no timeline here as to when Romo will be back, if he will be back. Is Watt going to call a couple games with Nance and then go back to calling games with Ian Eagle? What the hell is going to happen here? Ryan, what can you tell us here about CBS and Tony Romo and his future at the network?
1: I don't know. I wish I could tell you and glass break that right now, but it's really just subject to a little bit of speculation. So you did a good job with the expository. You know, there's a couple complicating factors here. So first of all, he makes $18 million a year, which is a lot. He reset the pay scale of NFL color commentators 6 years ago when ESPN was trying to fix their booth and made a big swing at Romo, and CBS paid up big to keep him. So he does earn a lot, and I think that a lot of people's impression of his performance is that it has slipped over the last several years. You remember when he first started, it was just magical how he could call out, you know, what plays they were going to run. There was this Patriots game where he was like doing it the entire second half.
0: Well, I'll tell you exactly what game it was. It is, and I've said this before, it is the greatest game I've ever seen a color commentator have, is the 2018 AFC Championship game, which the Patriots beat the Chiefs in overtime, where Romo, down the stretch of the game and on New England's overtime possession, predicted everything. I remember watching with my friends thinking, this is the greatest thing I've ever seen. It's the greatest game a color commentator's ever had, to your point, that 18 AFC championship game, Patriots and Chiefs.
1: Yeah, so, I mean, he stopped doing that. And, you know, it's a thing with announcers where sometimes if they've been in your life long enough, some of their tics start to annoy you. And, you know, that's sort of what it's like when he says, oh, Jim, I don't know. And it's like, okay, come on, we get it. I'm done with this bit. And so They're, you know, my friend, former colleague Andrew Marchand reported a few years ago that CBS brass, you know, flew to Romo in person and basically had a meeting where they told him, hey man, you gotta get better. You gotta prepare harder. You're slipping. And so, but they did have record ratings last year. They had that Thanksgiving game with the Cowboys and the Chiefs that drew 57 million viewers. And so like their regular season ratings are up 11% year over year. I don't want to go too far into it, but they've like changed the way ratings are counted. So everything is kind of a record now, but you know, they still put out the press release record regular season ratings. So making a switch there is a little bit tricky. The factor that we don't know about, and I have a story coming out on this today that's in the editing process right now, is how much juice does Jerry Jones still have with the league partners? For a long time, he was the most powerful owner with the networks. You know, there's Cowboys all over TV. Aikman is probably, I think, the best color commentator. So I don't think you can like point to him as like a symbol of Jones's power. But what you can point to is when Jason Witten got the Monday Night Football announce job. You know, Tony Romo got the top job once upon a time without any broadcasting experience. Then he did so well that they gave it to Witten. Witten didn't really work. But you know, Jones came out in an interview with a local Fox reporter in Dallas over the weekend and said, you know, I love him. He's going to get up from this. I've been in contact with him. And he called him, quote, a great portrayer of the game of football. So, I mean, in Jerry's language, that means he's going to try and fight for Romo to keep his job. So, I mean, can he reach David Ellison, the new boss of Paramount, Ellison's father, Larry Ellison, one of the richest men in the world, Oracle founder, probably runs in similar circles as Jones socially, I'm guessing, I don't know. So can he reach them and basically say, hey, I know Romo messed up, but he's our guy. You know, let's give him one more chance here. He's going to make the most of it, and I'll owe you a favor down the road.
0: If I asked you to guess, so this is not something that's going to get clipped and posted on social media or aggregated. This is a guess. Uh-huh. Does Tony Romo call another game for the NFL on CBS?
1: I would guess yes, based on Jerry Jones. I think this is the last stand of his power, that he will be able to, I don't know about fix this. Now, maybe this means that like Watt and Romo switch places and Romo gives back some money, or I don't know. I would just guess that.
0: Like, do you think Romo would accept that? Because it would obviously be a demotion, right? Not that working with Ian Eagle is any bad shakes, but
1: oh yeah, it would definitely be a demotion. But I mean, I haven't read his contract to know like, hey, can they get out of this? And you know, we also don't know.
0: Because he's not very good, right? And I don't know if you want to inject your opinion on that into the mix. Like, I think he's pretty objectively, like, not very good. I'm not saying he can't be on TV, but he should be on, like, the third or fourth team, and he'd be fine. He can't be calling the number one game.
1: I do think that he is noticeably slipped. I would put, for sure, Aikman ahead of him. I would put Watt ahead of him now. I think I'd put Chris Collinsworth ahead of him.
0: Greg Olsen is way better. Olsen, Brady's sure. Better.
1: Yeah, Brady. So, I mean, if Romo is what, like the, you know, eighth or ninth best color commentator now doing NFL. But yeah, I mean, like, let's say he has a choice between, I don't know, I'm making this up off the top of my head. Let's say he has a choice between getting demoted to the number two job on a $10 million a year deal. So he's giving up $8 million a year. Or, hey, guess what? You're out and now you got to figure out what you're doing. I don't know that he's getting that, you know, 10 somewhere else. So I think that there is, I mean, I'm not reporting this, I'm guessing, reckless speculation hat, as a Levitard show would do. I think he will work for CBS again. Maybe it's in a reduced role at reduced pay, but I think this is the last stand of Jerry Jones's, you know, several decade run of power on the league that he will get this somewhat taken care of.
0: That's a fascinating way to view the story. And Ryan's story on Front Office Sports on that will be dropping presumably later today. I'll just throw my personal opinion into the mix. CBS, and he is my friend, but CBS would be wise to use Ross Tucker more in the game analyst role. I think Ross is absolutely tremendous.
1: Has that been...
0: I don't think anything's announced yet. Yeah.
1: I think Marchand said it on a podcast with like Sports Illustrated, I think, but I don't think that's been like announced.
0: Okay. Yeah. So look, Ross is my guy. I think he's great. Ross,
1: sounds like, you know, because I reported that Brian Kelly is going to be calling college games for CBS. So Kelly
0: and Doug Peterson,
1: Doug Peterson. So those two are taking Ross Tucker's college role, and Ross is going to be calling. I mean, unless he moves up now and like with the Romo stuff, like, but the plan was for him to call NFL with Andrew Catalan this year.
0: Yeah, just like genuine excitement and unforced enthusiasm. Like, what a novel concept for the National Football League. You better you bet on this Monday. Nick Costos and you, Westwood One Sports. Our guest, the great Ryan Glassbiegel from Front Office Sports. Follow him on Twitter at Sports Report. Two things as far as ESPN are concerned. One, which we don't necessarily have to comment on. So in case people missed it, announced this morning, friend of the show, Jason McCourty, who comes on You Better You Bet all the time, great guy, is going to replace Ryan Clark on ESPN's Monday Night Countdown. I like that move for ESPN. You can comment on that if you'd like, Ryan, but I'd like to take this to a different place with ESPN because you guys, and I think Andrew Marchand of The Athletic reporting last week, that ESPN in totality is starting to undergo a little bit of a culture shift, right? Where they are looking to kind of get away from quote unquote embrace debate, have less manufactured debate on the air and have more of a PTI style format of shows where maybe the hosts genuinely agree with each other and that's okay. And I read this and I think it's pretty interesting and maybe speaks to a potential sea change in how sports are consumed because ESPN, whether you like or dislike ESPN, is kind of at the forefront of all of this and what we do in this industry. So any thoughts from you on either A, Jason McCourty, Monday Night Countdown, or what I think is more interesting, B, a potential philosophical shift from ESPN?
1: Let's go route B. So that was a report from John Orand at Puck that Mike Foss, who is like the new content EVP at ESPN, had a meeting basically being like, we're going to pivot from embrace debate. Now there's some shows that naturally works for, like Get Up, I think is a panel show rather than a debate show at its core. And I think that Peter Schrager's show is going to have a lot of like the elements of Good Morning Football where, you know, it's supposed to be fun and collaborative as opposed to, I want to beat my opponent in a football debate.
0: It's really funny when you put it like that, right? It's like that's what's been going on, right?
1: Yeah. You know, I think that's going to be a hard change for Stephen A if in fact this applies to him and to First Take because, you know, that format is just so endemic to the show where, you know, the moderator introduces it, then one person goes first. So it used to be Skip, and it was Kellerman. Now it's rotating people. And then he's like, what? That's the dumbest thing I've ever heard. Like, that's the show. So I don't know. I don't know if he is built for, you know, a post embrace debate format. And that's definitely something that is going to be, I guess, like the right word is fun to watch because, you know, ESPN, as you mentioned, it's the bellwether of the industry. And so watching kind of the Suits and Smith have this, I don't know if friction is the right word, but clearly
0: it feels like that's correct, right? Especially with all the McAfee rumors, right?
1: It does feel like
0: and Ryan Clark also, he's basically like, yeah, I told them I didn't want them to fire Ryan Clark, and here Ryan Clark's out the door.
1: Yeah, I think that he has less juice with the bosses than he certainly used to. And you can even point to the fact that, you know, Shannon Sharpe and Michael Irvin are not on First Take anymore. He would like to have them on First Take. You know, Irvin has gotten a job with Fox since then. Now he has a show with Netflix and he's on Netflix's studio show. So it's like Stephen A is like, how come Netflix and Fox are allowed to use Irvin, but I'm not allowed to use Irvin? And so there's several different things there that and Stephen A is talking openly about, you know, this kind of dissatisfaction with the fact that, you know, he probably maybe 5 years ago could have saved Orion Clark's job in the layoffs. I don't know. It's hard to run a double blind experiment. And Clark's just said so many things that it was, I don't know, a straw that broke the camel's back isn't the right word, but it was clear that they were like done with him at the time that they were done with him. But I do think that he would have had more sway at, you know, who the personnel on First Take are 5 years ago than he has right now.
0: You watched SummerSlam this weekend. You were tweeting about it at Sports Report. I loved the main event last night, and I think Roman, my big takeaway, Roman Reigns, best professional wrestler in the world. Do you, Ryan Glasspiegel?
1: Best professional wrestler. Here's the debate. When he finishes, is he going to be ahead of Cena as the best wrestler of the 21st century? And I think yes.
0: How about this? I think he already is. How about that?
1: Wow. I mean, the Cena carried the company for longer. If we're talking about like personal preference, then I would go with Roman over Cena. But if you're going, you know, how much singular impact he had on the WWE business, I think it's still Cena right now.
0: I take Roman, and what I would just throw out there to any pro wrestling fans in the audience, whenever Roman Reigns retires, whenever that is, I think people are going to have some uncomfortable conversations about people's Mount Rushmores and if Roman Reigns needs to be on that Mount Rushmore when it's all said and done.
1: It's so hard with the wrestling Mount Rushmore for a couple reasons. First of all, there's so many people. Second of all, how you evaluate peak versus longevity is like a really interesting question because, like, you know, Austin and Rock had the highest peaks of anyone, maybe other than Hogan. Hogan might have had higher peaks than them, but Austin and Rock's peaks were just unbelievable. But
0: staggering.
1: If you look back on it, it wasn't for that long of a time. You know, Roman Reigns has been at the top of WWE cards a lot longer than Austin and Rock were. And then there's also like, how far back do you go? Do you count non-WWE in this? Like, you know, Ric Flair, for example, most of his best performance came in NWA and WCW. Yep. And how long back do you go? I think the best time to start is at WrestleMania 1. I think that kicks off the modern era of pro wrestling. And then, you know, you're not getting into some of these like Bruno Sammartino, for example. Like, I don't know how I'm qualified to evaluate him versus Roman Reigns or Jack Gotch or who's like the guy
0: Gotch,
1: like 100 years ago.
0: Gotch, you got it.
1: I don't know
0: if
1: I have his first name, but like, yeah, if we're going the Mount Rushmore of pro wrestlers since the start of WrestleMania, I think the two locks are Flair and Hogan. And then where you go from there, it becomes like very subjective because you've got Shawn Michaels
0: and Roman.
1: You've got Triple
0: Austin
1: H,
0: and Roman.
1: Roman, Austin, Rock, Macho Man, Randy Savage.
0: Macho falls short for me. For me, Michaels, yeah. Even if I think Michaels is the best ever, and I do think that, I don't think he could be on Mount Rushmore because he didn't carry the company like some of these other guys did. But again,
1: right.
0: Like to your point,
1: that's
0: though,
1: fair.
0: What's the qualification needed here?
1: How do you factor in like Triple H as a booker? So it's just his performance, you know, in the ring. But like, here's the thing, like he was performing in the ring while he was the COO of the company. And so that was like part of his gimmick too. So I don't know. It's tough after Hogan and Flair.
0: I think Reigns has to be on the list for me. We're out of time. Next time we have you on, we'll do some NFL week one bets or NFL betting thoughts.
1: All right. One quick thing. Nick Sirianni, coach of the year, 85-1.
0: In order to win that, they have to go like 15-2 or 16-1. They can't go like 13-4.
1: Okay. There's a 1 in 85 chance they go 15-2.
0: Next time you come on the show, I want to talk with you about this. So Nick Sirianni, 85-1 coach of the year. You're the best, buddy. Thank you very much.
1: All right, later. Thank you. Bye.
0: My friend Ryan Glasspiegel, Front Office Sports on Twitter at Sports Report, joining us here on You Better You Bet. Interest, he thinks Romo will call games for the NFL on CBS moving forward. My guess is he's done. He's not good. He apparently doesn't put the work in, and he has this on record now publicly. If you were CBS and you were paying this guy $72 million over the next 4 years, would you want to keep paying him? Coming up next, my friend Bill Ryder from The Fan in Los Angeles joins the show. Anything going on in LA in the world of sports? Bill Ryder coming up next here on a Monday.

0: We'll let you know. Westwood One Sports.
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21: That the voice of Dodger star first baseman Freddie Freeman speaking before last night's game, loss to the Red Sox on NBC with Jason Benetti. 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Joining us right now, man, this guy's made tons of news recently. The station has made tons of news, and this falls under the umbrella of You Love to See It. Friend of mine, friend of the show, the great Bill Ryder on Twitter, at SportsRyder, D-Mac and Ryder afternoons on Odyssey's new sports station in Los Angeles, The Fan in L.A. Check out their YouTube page. They're killing it on social media, on Instagram. Bill joins us here. It's early for him, so I appreciate that very much. Bill, what's going on, my friend? How are you?
22: Only for you. I'm amazing. To all the aggregators who are watching this, don't do it. The whole clip, baby. Aggregate the whole clip as we talk. What's up, Nick?
21: To pull the curtain back and tell the people what you're talking about, you've got this like year-long thing, which, by the way, I just want to say this, is ridiculously cool. The fact that like you are like a figure in LeBron James's life, where like LeBron, like, I don't know if he dislikes you or not, which, by the way, is really cool if he does, to have like LeBron James have those feelings about you. Like, tell the people what's happened with LeBron James recently. You made national news, as did The Fan in L.A. recently, with LeBron going to Philadelphia.
22: I can't say LeBron's name without it making national news. So a year and a half ago, when Anthony Davis got traded, I offered some 50 minutes of live television and offered some context on something that was very much like with ifs, ands, and buts from a year and a half earlier. It got aggregated. My former employer, CBS Sports, literally misquoted my own words on a tweet. Yeah. Nice job, guys. They couldn't take it down because of a policy when it makes news. So LeBron James called me a bleeping clown, which, in fairness, like the words that he read, I never spoke. So like that's a CBS thing, not a writer thing, but nobody cares. And so now whenever I talk about LeBron, and I've covered LeBron for 20 years, I do like him. I think you are probably correct. He does not like me. I used to have a sort of direct line and relationship with his people. That is gone after a year and a half ago. And I said last week, when LeBron signed with Philly, that LeBron's a mercenary, which he is, and that LeBron never loved L.A., which is totally, totally fine. Felt very innocuous. Felt like I said some other stuff that was a lot more accurately aggressive, like he's a bipolar leader. But it was the mercenary and the doesn't love L.A. enough to stick around that it went viral. And then there was like a little radio tiff at my shop. And I don't know, everybody got in their feelings except for me.
21: I'd love for you to just kind of expound on that a little bit. The idea that LeBron, like, what about L.A. did LeBron like? Not, I got to tell you, I like Los Angeles. Like, what did he not like about Los Angeles?
22: So like, and this is sort of like, it's not that he didn't like it, right? It's that, and this is probably, I've covered LeBron for 20 years. I moved to Miami when he first went to Miami. I'm not from LA, but I love it. And as you know, I like lost that CBS job a year ago, and the radio station that I work for shut down. I work for the same company still, sort of, but I had this sort of time of unemployment. Nick, I didn't have enough money, and I'm not LeBron, but I didn't have enough money, and I did have opportunities to go somewhere else, and I stayed in Los Angeles because if you sort of connect with it in a real way, and there are people that move to New York and become like, I'm a New Yorker. I got a cousin who moved to Chicago. I'm a Chicagoan. I love Los Angeles, and I kind of thought LeBron did, and he sort of sold that all the time, and so when it turned out he was willing to take the minimum, it's fine, and go to Philly where he has no connection, which I think they're overrated in terms of what they can do, but that's his assessment. That's fine. And rejects the Lakers team that's like pretty good on paper. That's fine. But it makes him a mercenary, right? Not defined by loyalty to a particular team or nation state, if you want to get into the semantics.
21: Which is fine.
22: It's fine. No, I'm not mad at him. And he didn't love LA enough to stay, which is okay. That was sort of my misassessment doing radio. I thought if he's going to stay in LA, because I think he loves it here so much, like Kobe, like, you know, feels like Steph does in Golden State, like Messi did in Barcelona. And I was wrong, and that's okay, but people got real mad at me.
21: Can I play devil's advocate here for a second? Just on, so
22: yeah.
21: Whether or not LeBron loves Los Angeles, and you know infinitely more about this topic than me, right? Just like, if we're going to take him at his word and that he's not doing this for money or for family and he wants to win, I mean, the Lakers have this. I'm curious if you agree or disagree with this. I would take the Lakers' chance at winning a championship this season, next season, 2 seasons from now. Multiply it by a million, and I think it's zero. Like, actually 0%. Like, I think they have no chance. And the Sixers...
22: LeBron.
21: Either. 0%. Zero. Zero. Why?
22: Totally disagree. Because I think that March where LeBron took a step back and they were 15-2 and their offensive rating jumped to like 5 or 6 and their defensive rating, which was 19 or 20 over the course of the year, jumped to 9 is a sign of what that team or any team is capable of if LeBron takes a back seat. Taking the minimum means he's willing to take a bad back seat. I think, I mean, it depends on Walker Kessler's health, right? But it also depends in Philly on Embiid's health. I mean, I could break this down. I think that Lakers team has the potential to be great. Also, I'm not as sold on the surety of the West as everybody else. Derek Fisher and I respectfully had this disagreement. One, I'm not sure the Thunder win Game 7 2 finals ago if Halliburton doesn't get hurt, and they didn't make the finals this past year. And 2, I'm actually high on the Spurs. They were 65-1 to be NBA champions entering this past season where they made the finals. And Embiid didn't play well in that big, and maybe he probably will. De'Aaron Fox looked like me or you on an NBA basketball court. So the NBA is sort of riddled with this idea of, like, the Celtics were going to dominate forever once they finally got their title. Now Jaylen Brown's a six, right? I'm just not as much into the groupthink of the West can't be beaten. And I think that the Lakers have the potential to be good. And if LeBron could, but beyond all that, they're good enough that if LA is your focus at 42 or 41 and you love it so much and you've connected with it, they're good enough that you can stay there.
21: So, better chance to win a championship in your mind if you're a LeBron James, the Lakers with Luka, Walker Kessler, and Austin Reeves, or the Sixers? And look, Joel Embiid's health has to be mentioned, obviously. Yeah, Embiid, Jaylen Brown, Maxi, Edgecombe. Who would Bill Ryder take in that spot?
22: If you're talking championship is the standard, my answer is neither. I mean, I don't really want to go.
21: I think it's Philly with a bullet. So I think it's interesting that you disagree with this, and I respect your opinion.
22: It's interesting because, like, the Embiid health thing, I think, now some people disagree. I think that if Embiid's not healthy for a postseason run, you're not winning. Some people think there's enough there.
21: You're probably right. I think that's fair.
22: I just haven't seen him. The guy plays 38 games a year the last 3 years. They're also, like, all those guys need the ball in their hands. Their usage rate, if you total their starting five last year, needs to add up to 100, was 138%. And bonding with, like, new guys, I covered this Heat team. It was true then in 2010-11. It's really hard. It takes a minute. It usually doesn't happen the first year. That's without a camera crew following you around. So, I don't know, man. I'm highly skeptical it's going to work in Philly. Maybe it will.
21: Yeah, I think it's... I can't wait to see how it works. And I will say, as a Knicks fan, Bill, that's the one team in the East that, like, really keeps me up at night. If they're healthy in the postseason, that team really scares me, the Philadelphia 76ers. What do you make of the Last Dance that's being rumored here? We don't even know if this is LeBron's final year. Only, I was not going to ask, but only since you mentioned it just now, this apparent documentary that's going to happen.
22: I mean, I have so many thoughts. Good for him. I'll be interested to watch it. I think it's going to be very disruptive to that Philly team. I mean, look at how much Hard Knocks annoys teams when it's the preseason and it's for a limited amount of time. And the only reason the Last Dance worked is because it was decades later and there was this sort of sense of nostalgia that set in enough time to... I'm highly skeptical. A, it's going to be executed at the same level. B, they're going to wait 20 years. C, it's good for the Sixers. And I do think that it indicates maybe an unfriendly reading of LeBron, if you want to do that, that maybe what motivates LeBron is, in fact, love for himself, which is, again, totally reasonable, but it's just, there's a little bit of, like, me-ism in that where I'm like, I mean, cool, do it, like, live your dreams, but it's a little me-centric if chasing a championship is the ultimate thing.
21: Yeah, and you know what? I just find it interesting to all the points that you're making, that there have been a few instances recently where LeBron knows he's being filmed, right? By a phone, whatever. And he goes out of his way to say, I am the greatest of all time. Like, I'm the GOAT. So I think, I'll say you're right about that for sure, that I think we are going to see a big PR campaign here coming out from LeBron at the end of his career to try and fully, get himself potentially over. I don't think it'll ever happen. as someone who watched Jordan, but I do think that'll be a focus of his. You Better You Bet on this Monday. Our guest, Bill Ryder, The Fan in LA, D-Mac and Ryder, Afternoon Sensational, YouTube, Instagram, and of course, radio stations in Los Angeles. And soon, September 1st, you'll be able to find this on SiriusXM as well, which is absolutely awesome. That's why I love having you, because we're, what, like 10 minutes into this. Haven't talked about the big news of the weekend in Los Angeles. You are a takesmith. You've always got interesting things to say, interesting angles on things. The LA Dodgers acquired Tarek Skubal. What is Bill Ryder's biggest take or takeaway from this move this weekend?
22: That, man, like, this one's nuanced, but my biggest takeaway is that the Dodgers' level of dominance stems from not just the money, but everything they do well, and the remarkable level of incompetence and or just intentional right. incompetence. They don't want to spend the money from the rest of Major League Baseball. Like,
21: right.
22: Let's have a conversation. Yeah, the conversation about Dodgers sort of domination and ugliness and excellence, and it pisses people off. Fair, reasonable. Let's get into it. Equally, all the other teams in baseball combined, largely, the Red Sox just swept them, if you want, is about the owners being bad at this or not wanting to spend the money that the Dodgers do to be good at this.
21: The loss hit, true or false? You're going to say true based on your answer just now. I said earlier in the show, I absolutely believe this to be the case. Let baseball, yes. NBA, NHL, NFL. The Los Angeles Dodgers are the model franchise in all of professional sports. I want to have someone actually like have a cogent disagreement to that, what I just said. The model franchise in all of sports. And what I say is, like, you can pretend you hate them, but actually the real emotion underneath all of it is jealousy. And I can admit that I'm jealous of the Dodgers, Bill.
22: The Mets spend a lot of money. They're obviously sellers because this year they are losers. Detroit, who just shipped Skubal this way, westward, had the largest salary in history for a single season for that organization. I mean, I can just go down the list. Yeah, the three guys that the Dodgers traded, none of them were top draft picks other than the third rounder, who's the third sort of guy in this the Dodgers drafted. The other two dudes, Zaire Hope and River Ryan, were drafted by the Cubs and by the Padres in like the ninth and tenth round or whatever it is.
21: Unreal.
22: And the Dodgers kind of was throw-ins and developed them. So I'm with you, man. There's nobody. And I did Dodgers radio 10 years ago when I did local radio before I went to national radio, before I came back when Friedman came in. So I kind of talked every day about Friedman building this thing. And even then you were like, because he came from Tampa Bay, and they said at the press conference when they hired him, we found the guy who knew our own farm system in Tampa Bay better than we did. So, yeah, they have tons of money. They're also just better at baseball on every level than everybody else.
21: Take us inside, like, the city of Los Angeles right now. Was Skubal now a Dodger? Because, look, like, the betting market has them as the favorite. I think they're going to win, and it's going to be three straight World Series championships, and they're going to go down in the history of whether L.A. or Brooklyn, Bill. This is going to go down as the greatest Dodger team ever, in my estimation. I would imagine that there's a ton of excitement around it. Take us inside Los Angeles right now and the feeling with Dodgers fans, with Tarek Skubal now at Chavez Ravine.
22: Overwhelming exuberance, absolute expectation, and maybe a little, sorry to my partner Doug McCain, D-Mac, we'll get into this on the air later, a little defensiveness, which I think is interesting, this sort of, we did it, how dare you say we are ruining baseball. But this one, and also I think, Nick, just a sense of surety. Andrew Friedman, president of baseball operations here for the Dodgers, like the guy that runs baseball ops, their GM plus, I think that guy is the most beloved figure in LA sports, the most celebrated, the most successful since Kobe Bryant. I mean, he's not a player.
21: Wow.
22: But there's just, you know, like when Kobe would just go and Gordon would like go in a huge game and you knew they were going to get it done. Everybody here was convinced, including my partner, and I was more skeptical, they would get Tarek Skubal because Friedman would get it done. I think we're all a little shocked the price was so low, but there's just, with Friedman, like the great athletes, there's a sense of absolute surety. Nobody doubts him. If something has to be accomplished, the sense is he's going to get it done, and that's what happened over the weekend with Skubal from our view here in L.A.
21: Are you more sure of the L.A. Dodgers or the Los Angeles Rams? And obviously, the Dodgers are at the trade deadline. The Rams haven't started yet. Dodgers or Rams, who are you more sure of right now? Both favorites, obviously, in their respective sports.
22: Because it's crazy that is such a good question.
21: By the way, pretty great time for you guys to launch an all-sports network in Los Angeles, right? Like, not so bad, right?
22: It does not suck, the timing. Because, you know, this, like, no team in the NFL at this stage of things should you be able to pick or even have a talk conversation about picking versus the field, you know? And it's, even if you're narrowed to the NFC, because Aaron Donald's not back yet. Stafford's got to stay healthy, but he's reigning MVP. I'll go Dodgers only because of the nature of the NFL, but I don't, ask me tomorrow, maybe it's Rams. They both feel fairly certain. In both cases, if they don't win the whole thing, it's considered an utter failure here and nationally. And I think that is an insane thing to be true for an NFL team in August.
21: Last question, and then I'd love for you to stick around and try to answer our trivia question of the day, which I'm told is Dodger themed, but you are a big hashtag soccer guy like I am. Now, it's earlier for you. I'm guessing you saw the news. Mauricio Pochettino is re-upped with the team, will coach United States through the 2030 World Cup. Your thought on this is what and why?
22: It's good that I don't make decisions for the U.S. men's national team because I thought he was a bum and a loser in the game. I thought he was Chip Kelly from 3 or 4 years ago before the World Cup started.
21: Man.
22: And it turns out, you have a Poch connection. Like, I'm a Barcelona fan. He played at Espanyol. I hated him just sort of naturally because of where he's from. And he talks smack about Barca. But I was wrong. Poch is magical, you know? And what he's building, the level of surety, the level of sort of like, the way that we saw our team go out there and perform and think that they are an elite level, we're an elite level nation, is the first time I've ever seen that, just in terms of confidence. And I could go on all day how I think the rescinded, suspended Balogun red card actually is what destroyed us. I think it just threw the team off. And so I think we're even better than we performed in that tournament. I love it. Thank you, Podge. I'm sorry I doubted you.
21: Yeah, listen, the Chip Kelly, that drew a big reaction from our show chat here. That's a good one. Chip Kelly with Mauricio Pochettino. All right. Our executive producer, Bill Zimmerman, the weather's crazy here. Power's out, so Bill is not with us right now. In his stead is our technical director, Tyler Morales, who joins us here. And I will say, Tyler's haircut is not better than mine. I buzzed all my hair up, but Tyler's hair looks pretty good here today. Tyler, what is the trivia question today that Bill Ryder and I will attempt to answer together?
0: Yes, today's trivia question with the Dodgers acquiring Tarik Skubal. Name the top three pitchers for a career strikeouts in a Dodgers uniform since 1980.
21: Okay, so not single season, career.
22: Oral Hershiser.
0: Through career since 1980. Yep.
21: Go ahead,
22: Clayton
21: Bill.
22: Kershaw.
21: Kershaw's one, right?
22: Longevity.
21: Is a weird Hershiser name to throw out there. Is Hershiser an answer, Tyler?
0: Yep, he's one, and so is Kershaw. There's one more left.
21: All right, so Kershaw's first. Is Oral second or third?
0: He's third.
21: Okay, Oral's third. Oral's usually not third in the rankings, but yeah. Bill, who do you think is second?
22: I don't know. Fernando? No, that's
0: not correct.
22: Isn't it?
21: Fernando Valenzuela is the answer to the question? Fernando Mania? Wow.
0: Yep.
21: Do you want to know what my answer was going to be if Valenzuela was not correct? Hideo Nomo was going to be mine. Ooh, terrible or no?
22: No, I'm bad at trivia, so I like it. You could normally ask me my own kids' names, and I would go blank. You know, I don't know.
21: I know that is not true. Bill is a devoted dad. Because it's literally, when Bill and I talk, we just talk about our kids, basically, the entire conversation. My kid and Bill's kids. You're the best, buddy. You guys are crushing it, and I'm not just saying that because we're coworkers, right? The Fan in Los Angeles is doing an unbelievable job. Our friend Andrew Williams in charge, Bill and D-Mac, and we had Brock Farine on the show last week. He's a star with Alex Curry, James Cohen Knight, Cody Decker, friend of the show, Derek Fisher, friend of the show. You guys are making news. The Instagram's great. The YouTube is great. Keep it rolling, my friend. Great time in Los Angeles sports. We'll catch up soon.
22: Thank you, buddy. You're the best.
21: He's not wrong. My friend Bill Ryder joining us here on You Better, You Bet. All right, on the other side, we will wrap up the show with all our bets for tonight in the world of sports right after this.
1: The 49ers brought back Deebo Samuel to team with Mike Evans. Does Brock Purdy have enough weapons to keep up with the Rams and Seahawks? Westwood One Sports.
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Thanks to Mike, thanks to Dan, and thank you to Laura. I will be back tomorrow, of course, on a terrific Sports Tuesday. And a lot of National Football League on the show tomorrow, obviously, with everything going on in Major League Baseball and the Tarik Skubal trade and Arias to the Phillies today. Today's show, mostly baseball. More football coming up tomorrow. Maybe expand on some of the stuff we got in today with the Houston Texans and the Jacksonville Jaguars and the Dallas Cowboys and the San Francisco 49ers, bringing Deebo Samuel back with Ricky Pearsall, unfortunately, out for the season, which just makes me sick as a fantasy football player. And I understand. It's just fantasy football. Also, I really care about it. It's one of my drawbacks as a human being, is I am way too invested at age 43, married with a kid, in fantasy football. To the degree that I like it, I don't know if I like it as much as I did like 10 years ago, but it's close. It's close enough that like it's red flags for me. Mike Brown writes in our chat, he's right. Out of all the unimportant things in life, it is the most important. He's right. I mean, like I bet more on games than I put up in fantasy leagues, but yet I could lose. I don't know. Like you lose enough bets. Just as long as you gamble responsibly. Yeah. You go on with your day. I will lose fantasy on some nonsense and it like ruins my day. Anyway, enough about this. Let's get to the bets for tonight. Laura, please drop the dope ass beat. All right. I've said this last week. With the Major League Baseball trade deadline coming, and after tomorrow, we will be going

0: Shane Bieber pitching tonight for the Blue Jays. The Houston Astros very quietly winning a bunch of baseball games in a row. In fact, the Houston Astros are currently in first place in the American League West. They've won 6 straight and 9 of 10. And tonight, they hand the ball to Christian Javier, who opposes Shane Bieber. So give me the Houston Astros tonight, -135 at home against the Toronto Blue Jays. And I may look to pair that in a parlay with Yankees on the run line, or maybe just the Yankees, period, to beat the St. Louis Cardinals. And just for those interested, an Astros-Yankees two-team money line parlay, and I hate the Astros, +153. Per our friends at BetMGM. All right, that does it for the Monday edition of the show. I'll talk to all of you on a Tuesday. Until then, I'm Nick Costos wishing you minimal sweats, winning bets, the absolute very best of luck. Bleck and Abdallah coming up next.
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1: Welcome in to Black and Abdallah here on Westwood One Sports, the Westwood One Sports app, Sirius XM, Channel 375, and all of our great radio affiliates around the country. I'm Chris Black, along with Adam Abdallah, broadcasting live from downtown Chicago. On the air until 3 Eastern, hanging out with you. You can always call or text the show at 310-840-4910. The Major League Baseball trade deadline is tonight, 6 Eastern, and we had a huge move on Saturday night. The Dodgers go out and they land Tarek Skubal, adding him to a rotation that's already stacked. We're not sure if Shohei Ohtani's going to be able to pitch in the playoffs. He was back batting last night in the loss to the Red Sox, but now the Dodgers go out and get the best arm on the market, a free agent this upcoming season. But we all know how this works with the Dodgers, is that you trade in for the guy, you bring him into your to the mix, and then in the offseason you give him a contract that will be outrageous, that all of baseball will be up in arms over because they are deferring more money and the rich getting richer on the field in the Los Angeles Dodgers.
2: Well, yeah, and that's the crazy part, is that people are super mad at the Dodgers and they haven't even spent any money yet. People are upset at the Dodgers for making this deal when in reality, the Tigers made a bad deal. The Tigers are the ones that made a bad deal, that accepted a lackluster package of prospects, two pitchers and an outfielder that, you know, if you probably would have waited until today, the trade deadline is at 6 Eastern, so you've got a few more hours here. You've got 7 more hours here until the trade deadline. If you would have waited, you probably could have gotten a prospect war, a bid off, if you will, between a few more teams, maybe the Brewers. The Brewers have better prospects that maybe you would have gotten into a bidding war between the Brewers and the Dodgers. But maybe this was the best offer that they got. Maybe the Dodgers weren't, or the Brewers weren't willing to put in certain prospects of theirs into a package for Tarek Skubal. And so this is what the Dodgers, or the Tigers accepted. And now Tarek Skubal is a Dodger and people are upset. And a contract hasn't even been signed. An extension hasn't even been signed. And look, if you want to sign one and you want to defer money, you got to do it now. Because we know what's looming. We know what's looming at the end of this season is a lockout in 2027. And as soon as this deal took place on Saturday night, that's the first thing people went to. Yeah. Is that this means a much bigger chance of an extended lockout because the rich got richer. And this is going to be... Guys, nothing has happened yet.
1: Well, okay.
2: The Dodgers haven't signed anybody yet. The reason that this happened...
1: That's incorrect. Things have happened. They've been able to defer money for many seasons for many players.
2: I get that.
1: Last offseason, the biggest name on the free agent market was Kyle Tucker, and they were able to land Kyle Tucker.
2: I get that.
1: So to say nothing happened, that's incorrect. But stuff has happened to this point.
2: This isn't a team that just went out and spent in free agency right now, on Saturday. This is a team that constantly has a good farm system as well as spends money. The Dodgers are the best organization in baseball for a reason. And it's not just because they have a checkbook that is infinite. And it's not just because they can defer money until the year 3000, right? It's not because of that. It's because they also have an insanely deep farm system and because they can go out and give up these prospects for Tarek Skubal. And yeah, can they afford to pay him in the offseason? Yeah, they probably can. But also, it's because they have both. It's because they can go spend money and because they have the farm system. So yeah, you can be mad at them, but also if you're a Brewers fan today, be mad that your team maybe didn't want to pony up the prospects. If you're a Cubs fan, be mad that your team was reportedly out early on this because they didn't want to give up the prospects and maybe take on the money that would have taken to re-sign Skubal. So be mad at your team, not the Dodgers, for once again going out and doing what it takes to win a championship.
1: Well, and I think that's where baseball is at a crossroads. If you want to join the show today, you can call us at 310-840-4910. It really is, because I'm not trying to argue with you, because the points that you're making are correct. Don't be mad at the Dodgers for being the best. Be mad at your cheap-ass owners for your favorite team. If you're a team that can't get this stuff done, if you're a team that doesn't ever spend, if you're a team that has a poorly run organization, and when I say spend, it's not just spending on the players. That's a big part of it, right? But another way these cheap-ass owners get away with not spending is by cutting in the front office, by not having the research, not having the scouts, not having all of the leading cutting-edge technology for your baseball facility. Like, that is something that's out there as well that doesn't get talked about. Like, we look at the lowest payrolls in baseball, Miami. Their roster this season, they're fielding a team that's worth $82 million for the entire team.
2: It's crazy.
1: The Miami Marlins. The Guardians, 85 mil. Now, Tampa Bay is different because Tampa Bay excels in other areas.
2: Mm-hmm.
1: So they can get away with a low payroll while also still being in first place. It is something that the Tampa Bay Rays have done for many years. Now, if you're a diehard Rays fan, you would probably say, if we spend a little, maybe we could be like the Dodgers, right? And we could just always be trying to win championships and not just here and there get to a World Series every once in a while. But we're talking about the cheap owners in professional baseball. The Rockies, the Pirates, the White Sox, the Athletics, the Reds, right? Like, we're talking the Angels. I mean, the Angels, Angel fans, your owner, you have fans going to the game boycotting your owner and protesting, openly protesting your owner at games. And people are getting thrown out of the ballpark because they're anti-Mourinho, right? So you look at the entire setup of baseball. You can be mad at the Dodgers, but I agree with Adam that you shouldn't direct your anger at the Dodgers. You should direct your anger at your local team that is run by a cheap owner, because chances are that's why you're in the spot that you're in. It's not because the Dodgers are just so great. It's because your owner, who's worth billions, doesn't spend on your team. That is how baseball has gotten to this point, and why this upcoming offseason we are likely to see a lengthy lockout because of these cheap owners who don't try, who are going to be forced into a salary cap floor, meanwhile trying to implement a ceiling for a salary cap that the players want nothing to do with.
2: Mm-hmm.
1: And I don't know if that necessarily will make baseball a better sport. So, I mean, I would look at the cheap owners as the problem with baseball. It's not the Dodgers. It's the owners of the Athletics, the White Sox, the Pirates, the Rockies, the Marlins. Those are the ones, the Reds. That's who the Angels. That's who you have to look at and blame for the current state of baseball when you look at these situations. And I think it's smart to point out, when I mentioned spending, it's not just on the top-level players, right? Abdallah mentioned this just a moment ago. It's also spending in the front office, spending in research, spending on the farm system. And the Dodgers didn't spend money to land Tarek Skubal on Saturday night. They gave up prospects because they have one of the best farm systems in all of baseball, if not the best farm system in baseball. So they can give up prospects because they'll just reload with prospects later. And they can move on and add to the club that's trying to win their third straight World Series championship this season, Skubal to the Dodgers.
2: And look, the owners could have helped each other out in this situation, because in this situation, you have owners that are fighting with other owners. You've got owners that want a salary cap and owners that don't want a salary floor. You've got owners like the Dodgers and the Mets that don't want a salary cap, but other owners that want a salary cap so this doesn't happen. So you could have, the Tigers ownership could have easily have said, we're not picking up the phone when the Dodgers call. We're not going to do that. When the Dodgers call for pitching, when the Dodgers call for assistance, hey, other owners, don't, no, listen, it's collusion, but whatever. It happens all the time.
1: Whatever.
2: It happens all the time.
1: I just want you to sweep it under the rug. Collusion, just sweep it under the rug.
2: Don't act like it doesn't happen. Don't pick up the phone. The Tigers could have easily dealt Skubal to the Brewers. They could have easily dealt Skubal to the Cubs, who, yes, have a decent payroll, but we know they're probably one of the teams that's going to be angling for a salary cap. Tom Ricketts, the owner of the Cubs, is going to be angling for a salary cap, so he has an excuse not to give big contracts to top free agents, because we know he's one of the owners that has not been really in on Ohtani and was out early on trading for Skubal. So the Tigers could have easily done that and said, hey, Dodgers, we're not picking up the phone. We're not going to help you do this to baseball once again. We're going to take the Brewers deal, or we're going to take the Cubs deal, or we're going to take another team's deal for Skubal, because we're not going to help you be the first team to three-peat since the 2000 Yankees, because the Yankees have done it multiple times. And, like, we're not going to help out the evil empire that are the Dodgers, that are everybody besides Dodgers fans thinks that they're ruining baseball.
1: Well, first of all, you're wrong. The evil empire, that's the Yankees.
2: Dodgers Not recently. Not recently.
1: Not recently. The Yankees have been very good.
2: Okay.
1: This season.
2: Not recently.
1: A lot of injuries, and they're still staying afloat.
2: I get that. But when you look at the odds on DraftKings right now to win the World Series, the Dodgers are plus 150 the World Series. And
1: I'm
2: the Yankees
1: saying,
2: are 6-1.
1: They call the evil empire the Yankees.
2: I understand
1: not
2: that.
1: Not the Dodgers.
2: I understand what they call them. But ask who you think the evil empire is right now to people in baseball. And everyone's going to say that the Dodgers are the ones that are ruining baseball. And when you ask people in baseball and fans of baseball why we're not going to play baseball in 2027. And why we're going to be sitting here talking. And listen, there's a ton of football to talk about, and there's a ton of football to preview, and why we're counting down the days. And look, it's Monday here on the week. We're on Thursday. We've got an actual football game. It doesn't mean anything.
1: How about that? Football and this week.
2: It's not going to be a great football game. We're going to watch it. We're going to talk about it, but it's still a football game that's going to be on our TV. But still, when we're not talking about baseball next season and we're talking about how it's billionaires versus millionaires for an entire season and breaking down labor negotiations instead of talking about who has a chance to win the World Series and who's acquiring who at the deadline, fans are going to blame one team and one team only. It's going to be the Dodgers. And they shouldn't be. Blame your other cheap-ass teams.
1: Let's go to the text line. You can always text the show at 310-840-4910 from the 208. The text reads, Dodgers farm system is great because they never have to bring a prospect up, quote, early due to the depth of the big league club. Yeah, I mean, listen, from top to bottom, the Dodgers do it the best. There's no surprise that they are going for their third championship in a row. Now, it's not guaranteed. Last year in the playoffs, it wasn't guaranteed. Last year in the World Series, it was a great World Series. The Blue Jays almost won that Game 7. Almost. So to say it's a guarantee, and like that's where the perception of like how great the Dodgers are, they still have to go out and win, right? Mm-hmm. You can't guarantee injuries. Who knows how Shohei Ohtani will be, especially on the mound for the rest of the season, if he will pitch again this season, or if maybe he's just like a rotational arm out of the pen if they have to, in case of emergency break glass situation in the playoffs. So you don't know how this is going to go. Skubal now adds to that the depth of the rotation. Glasnow is there. You know, they are going to be very good in the favorites, as you said, on DraftKings, the favorites, no doubt. But it's not a guarantee. And it just heightens the difference between ownership groups and owners in baseball who try and who are actively trying to be competitive at the highest level, and those who are cool just collecting checks and riding it out until the end. Mm-hmm. And that's the story of baseball right now, is that there are teams that just are really not impacting anything. And I know, like, you look at the Pirates right now, right? They're not going to get to the playoffs. You look at a team like the Reds. The Reds coming into the season, the Reds were supposed to be a good team, right? Like, they were supposed to be improved. The Reds, worse in the division. They're 16 games back of the Brewers. The Pirates, 14 games back of the Brewers. You know, you look at a team like the Marlins. The Marlins are having a halfway decent year. I mean, what? They went through that losing streak, but before the losing streak, they were battling for first place. They're a game over 500, or they're three games over 500, 50 and 55, 9.5 back of the Braves. You look at the Rockies. The Rockies are 24 games back of the Dodgers in the division. The only team, like, there are two teams where they don't spend, and one successfully pretty often are a team at the top of their division, and that's Tampa Bay. Mm-hmm. Tampa Bay is once again leading the American League East. They're at 65-46. They're 2.5 games up on the Yankees right now. The Rays are always great. The other team would be the Chicago White Sox. They don't spend either. They have a young roster, and they don't spend, and they have had bad ownership, and they've been at the bottom of the league consistently as far as their salaries go collectively for a team. The White Sox right now are 3 games up on the Guardians at 59-52. Outside of that, all the teams with bad owners who don't spend are at the bottom. Athletics, 12.5 back of the Astros, 45-67. Angels, 43-69, 14.5 back of the Astros. So, I mean, you really have to look at the bad owners in baseball to find why we're in this situation. And don't blame the Dodgers. They're just the best at being able to do it all.
2: And look, they could re-sign Skubal to an extension at the end of today. If they could wait till the end of the season. You know, the collective bargaining agreement, I don't think, ends until around December. So they have part of the offseason, too, to negotiate, and they might, and they take that, and they could defer all the money if they want to, because that'll probably be on the table in these negotiations, that they'll get rid of the ability to defer money. So you might as well take advantage of that now while you can. And look, it's a system that the Dodgers are using. Other teams should be using that system. Why isn't every team taking advantage of the system? Why isn't every team going to free agents and saying, hey, we can pay you this up front, and then for the next 20 years, we're going to give you this much money?
1: Well, teams don't have the money to do that. That's why.
2: That's why you do it. If you don't have it now. If you don't have it now, you pay it later. That's what you do. None of these billionaires have actual billionaires have all the cash right now. That's why they do it. That's why they do it.
1: Some do and some don't.
2: Some do and some don't. But you can't be mad.
1: Some are real billionaires and some aren't.
2: That's the problem, is that some of these guys just want to use this as to milk as much money as they can out of the team. And some of them actually want to win. And the Dodgers, the Mets, they actually want to win games. And most of these owners just want to use this as a bottom line so they can make as much money as they can.
1: So we're keeping our eyes on the Major League Baseball trade deadline, 6 Eastern. And we'll see if there are any other huge deals that take place around Major League Baseball. At 1 Eastern, we'll talk with Addie Bates, MLB insider here at Westwood One Sports. She also produces the Drake Toll Show, and she's an MLB Network producer. So Addie, our friend, will join us to talk a little baseball at about 1 Eastern right here on Black and Abdallah. You know, we've had our eyes on the Aaron Donald Los Angeles Rams storyline. I think there's an update to that story. And the question is, was Abdallah right? We'll tell you about that coming up next.
0: 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The Cardinals and Panthers take the field in the Hall of Fame game this Thursday. 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
1: When we say the rich get richer in sports, like there's really two teams you can talk about in sports right now that is true for, and they're both in Los Angeles. Right? Like we were 10 minutes ago, we were talking about the Dodgers. Mm-hmm. They land Tarek Skubal on Saturday night. Rich get richer, right? And then also, this offseason, what was the biggest move made in the NFL? Biggest move made in the NFL in the offseason, the Rams trading for Myles Garrett. The rich get richer. And on top of that, they also might get even richer because Aaron Donald may be returning to the Los Angeles Rams for this upcoming season. And it's just both teams in Los Angeles, both teams going all out to try and win their respective championships this season. So the latest here we go. Sean McVay at Rams camp. This is the update on Aaron Donald.
2: Here's what I would tell you. There won't be any news on that front until we get back to Woodland Hills. You know, we have some different things, which, I totally understand. What I don't want to do is there's some conversations that we've had. We've loosely had some different timelines that are kind of temporary. I want to keep those between us just, you know, if something unforeseen happens, out of respect for him and the situation. But I know this, you know, the things are going in the right direction. And if there's an arrow, it's trending upwards.
1: So there you go. Sean McVay, arrow trending upwards on Aaron Donald possibly joining the Rams. A couple other items I pull out of that clip that we just heard from Sean McVay. He also mentioned a timeline. He also mentioned that they're not going to update it until they get back to the facility, which would be after training camp. So Abdallah, when you look at the conversation, I think the question needs to be asked. Was Abdallah right last week in trying to figure out when and why Aaron Donald has yet to join the Rams? It sounds like it's very likely, but is Abdallah right on his theory on to when and how Aaron Donald will join the Rams?
3: Look, I think we know that Aaron Donald doesn't really need like to learn the system or anything like that. And I think that Myles Garrett, I think he's missing some time with like a lower body injury or whatever. Like, again, these guys don't need to, it's just go get the quarterback, right? Like they don't need any kind of scheme or anything like that. It's they need to get into football shape. And we know that Aaron Donald is training. He's staying in shape. There's a difference between being in shape and football shape. We also know that these guys don't like training camp. These guys that have been in the league for as long as these guys have, they don't want to be at training camp.
1: They don't want to do that.
3: They don't want to deal with that. They don't want to be out there in the heat dealing with training camp and going through. And look, it's not the same as it used to be. I almost said doing two-a-day. No one does two-a-days anymore or anything like that. It's extremely light. There's what, eight to 10 padded practices for the entire thing, and that's it. The rest are basically walkthroughs, seven-on-sevens and that kind of stuff. The rest, you're working out, you're lifting, you're watching video, you're in meetings, you're in, you know, your position meetings and all that kind of stuff like that. But still, the other thing is, as I noted when we talked about this, the other timeline is...
1: Did you? What did you note for us?
3: Is that...
1: What notation did you take?
3: Does a guy who hasn't played in a couple years want to fly his ass all the way out to Australia...
1: Oh, there it is.
3: ...to play a game... Yeah. And then come back and play another game 10 days later. And look, I understand it's 10 days off, but still, you're flying around the world.
1: It's a lot of flying.
3: It's a lot of flying. A
1: lot of miles.
3: And you look,
1: a lot of airline miles being put in.
3: I just think
1: it's a lot of miles.
3: In LA, Hollywood. Nothing says a better return, a better storyline than Aaron Donald making his return back Monday night.
1: Oh, yes. Monday night.
3: At home.
1: Bum, bum, bum, bum, bum, bum, bum, bum.
3: Against the New York Football Giants.
1: Come on, do your Joe Buck. You've got a great Joe Buck impersonation.
3: I don't have any Joe Buck impersonation. I don't know if you can. Like, Joe Buck doesn't really have, like, a distinct, like... voice or anything like that he does or anything like that. You know what I mean? Like, he just has like a very...
1: Come on.
3: Look, I love Joe Buck. I think he does a great job. I think the people that hate on Joe Buck, I don't think it's justified. I love Joe Buck. I think he does a great job. But I don't think he has like a distinct
1: I can remember when you were when you were performing stand-up,
3: I never did stand-up. That's a lie. Don't lie to the people.
1: You used to have a Joe Buck, Troy Aikman one-man show.
3: Never did stand-up. Never did a one-man show with a two-man booth. Yeah,
1: It was an event. It would be a one-man show, and you would call an entire Monday Night Football game as Joe Buck and Troy Aikman.
3: Could you imagine
1: how
3: boring that would
1: be? Well, I once went to a one-man Star Wars show years ago, and the guy's like doing all the sound effects too, all the little blips and the little robot noises and the lightsaber noises, and he's running around the stage by himself. Could you imagine someone doing that for Monday Night Football?
3: I saw here, we broadcast out of the great city of Chicago. There was once a one-man show for Point Break.
1: Yeah, I get that.
3: That I wanted to go see. Like, that'd be cool. But not for football. No, no.
1: Come on.
3: But, like, that makes the most sense. And, yes, once again, Chris, I'm never wrong, just early. And I feel like we're talking about timelines. What are those timelines? Oh, after training camp. Oh, after week two, after Australia. Like, those are the obvious timelines. We're getting closer and closer and closer to the start of the season. We've got... The Hall of Fame game is on Thursday. We've got preseason games starting next week. Preseason games starting next week. We've got actual games starting in a month. Like, what better way to welcome Aaron Donald back to the Rams than on Monday night?
1: Yeah, and for those worried about it, Thursday night, early lines, the Panthers are the favorite by 1.5. Go to DraftKings. Check it out. Bleck and Abdallah, BNA26 is your promo code. So BNA26. Panthers are the favorite. 1.5 in the Hall of Fame game on Thursday night.
3: I don't have a lean just yet.
1: You don't?
3: Maybe I'll give it to you on Thursday. Wait till Thursday. I'll give you a lean.
1: A total number of 36.5.
3: All right.
1: What we're looking at here for Thursday night. So it's,
3: leaning over right now.
1: I think you're right. I think that audio that we just heard from Sean McVay solidifies your feel and your opinion from last week that Aaron Donald doesn't want to participate in training camp. And hell, if there's any team in the NFL that has really set the tone for not doing jack during training camp, it's the Los Angeles Rams.
3: Yeah.
1: They don't care. They don't do anything. Hey, okay, they put some pads on occasionally. All right. And training camp is not what it was. And you and I didn't play. But listening to those who played, training camp is just way different now than it was 15, 20 years ago, 30, 40, 50 years in the past. Training camp used to be work. Now it's a light practice at the team facility, and then they go home. It used to be a camp away from the... Half the league host their training camp from their facility.
3: Yeah.
1: Okay, that's fine. They have the best technology, the best facilities. I get it.
3: Mm-hmm.
1: But, like, that's not going away to camp. It's just totally different. And the Rams are the leaders in the idea of not doing anything in the summer to be ready for the season. And that's fine. Because you know what? They've won.
3: Yeah.
1: You can't argue with that when you win. So to suggest that Aaron Donald doesn't want to be in training camp... And then to suggest that maybe he doesn't want to take that flight all the way down under, that doesn't surprise me whatsoever.
3: I think that you've got a group of extremely veteran players on this team that don't necessarily need training camp, but want to get the feel of preseason and want to get the feel of what it's like to go through the motions of getting ready for the season. Like, does Stafford need training camp? Does he need preseason? Probably not. He knows this system better than anybody.
1: Oh, Ty, I saw a highlight the other day. I'll tell you someone who may need some training camp seasoning.
3: Mm.
1: Ty Simpson.
3: Well, yeah.
1: Did you see him running around for his life back
3: he's
1: there?
3: He's a rookie.
1: As a backup?
3: That's what you do. You throw him out there for every single preseason game. And ideally, you don't need Ty Simpson for two more years because Matthew Stafford is here for two more years playing for the Rams. That's when you draft a quarterback. When you don't need a quarterback, that's the best time to draft him. And that's what the Rams did. Did they need him to draft him that high in the first round? Probably not, but that's what they chose to do. Now, all these other guys, Devontae Adams, like the rest of these guys on this team, Myles Garrett, do they all need training camp? Probably not, but they're out there.
1: I don't think they do. I don't think the players, for what they do in training camp now, I don't think the players are pushing themselves to the point where they are creating the callus. And then you can, you know, you can work to a point and then you rest a little and then you go for it when the season starts. I just don't think that they use it that way anymore.
3: Has become a point where you're getting everybody acclimated to whatever new system you have, new plays, new personnel. You're whittling down your roster and you pray to God that nobody gets hurt, because we're seeing it through the first week or so of training camp so far. Guys are dropping like flies around the NFL.
1: And yeah, I mean, that happens every year, though.
3: Of course it does, but that's what you're hoping for your team. Yeah. You're hoping that there's no major catastrophic injuries, because that's all that to any veteran players that are, and you just hope you get through training camp healthy and you get through the regular season with no catastrophic injuries. That's all training camp is. It's just like every preseason game. Just get out of here healthy.
1: It's Black Abdallah here on Westwood One Sports and the Westwood One Sports app. You seem fresh, though. You're ready to go, even though it sounds as if you did not get a lot of sleep the last day or so.
3: I'm jacked up on so much caffeine right now. It is insane.
1: What happened?
3: If people that live in the city, probably in a city, probably understand what I'm going through here.
1: I think don't count out suburbanites.
3: Well, I feel like if you live in the suburbs, you know who to go to in this situation. You know the culprit in this situation.
1: Okay. All right. You have a situation.
3: For the past 36 hours, there has been a car on the street in front of my condo unit that no one knows who it belongs to, whose alarm has been going off.
1: What type of an alarm?
3: The car, just the bam, bam.
1: Oh, the bam, bam, bam, bam, not the bam, wee,
3: bam. Wee. No, not that. Just the bam, bam, bam, bam,
1: bam, bam, bam, bam, bam,
3: for
1: bam, bam, bam, bam, bam.
3: 36 hours.
1: Just constantly going off.
3: No, that's the problem. Oh. It'll stop. Oh. It'll go for like 4 minutes and then stop for like a minute. And then it'll go for like 2 minutes and then stop for like a minute. And then it'll go on. And it's been non-stop with some stopping. So someone is stopping it or not stopping. I don't know what's going on. It's got a ticket. So someone, it didn't have a ticket earlier and then it had a ticket. So someone obviously called or filed a noise complaint or something. Okay. We've got like we've got like a group chat, like an HOA group chat, obviously.
1: And oh, those are thrilling.
3: Aren't they?
1: Those are the best group chats to be a part of.
3: We've got like a thread of like whose it is. And we're like, we all want to know. And now it's gotten to the point where like, you know, there's people watching to see who goes out to claim this car.
1: Oh, yeah. Everyone's got neighbors with no life. And those neighbors are the ones who are the watchmen. They're the watchmen.
3: We want to know whose car this is, because there's going to be some words about whose car this is.
1: Knock on the window, sir, your car alarm has been going off for two days.
3: Dude,
1: what are you doing, sir?
3: There are notes on this car. What do the notes say? I don't know. You think I went up to this car? Do you think I want people thinking that this is my car?
1: Yes. No. You don't have the. You can't get into the car, so people aren't going to think it's yours.
3: They might think it's my car.
1: Casual bystander.
3: There's a ticket on this car. There are notes on this car.
1: How many notes?
3: There's at least two notes on this car.
1: Folded
3: that I saw.
1: Or is it like plastered?
3: It's on the. It's like under. One of them's under the ticket, and then the ticket's on it, and then one's like to the side of the ticket. It's bad, dude. It's like nonstop, but then clearly like someone, I don't know if someone's stopping it or it's to the point where there's like something wrong with the car.
1: No, it is.
3: And it's just constantly, cause like, it's not like someone's messing with the car and then the alarm just goes off. You know what I mean?
1: No, it is possible that the alarm, like the duration of it runs and then it stops.
3: But it's a different duration every time. So like sometimes it'll be like a minute and then it'll stop. And sometimes it's like 5 minutes and then it stops. And then sometimes it's 3 minutes. I'm going insane.
1: You seem on edge.
3: I'm going insane. And I was waiting for someone to like, I feel like someone was just waiting.
1: Just close your windows.
3: It's through the windows. It's through the
1: it's
3: windows.
1: It's through the windows.
3: It's through the windows. It's through the walls. It's till the sweat. Never mind.
1: Drops where?
3: Everywhere. I feel like someone was just waiting for someone to break the seal on the group chat, because then the text just started firing. And then we've got like bets on when it'll stop and whose it is, because now, because people know other people like in different buildings, and they're like, it's not from this building, it's not from this building. This person from this building has called 311. This person's debating calling 911.
1: That's not right.
3: And I'm like, we can't call 911, guys. That's real emergencies. We live in Chicago. They've got real problems to fight.
1: No, it's not a Chicago. Anywhere, you shouldn't call 911 because of a car horn.
3: Of course you shouldn't. Because they'll just direct you to 311.
1: Well, that sounds fun. Sounds like a great time. What a fun weekend.
3: Someone's going to go Big Lebowski on this car.
1: That's so funny that you bring up the car alarm going off on someone of a car that like you don't know who they are. We were at dinner on Saturday night, and you know, there's people that want you to see the car that they pull up in.
3: Yeah.
1: You know what I mean? Like that guy. Uh-huh. And he pulls up in one of those like G-Wagons, a decked out G-Wagon. And he pulls up right in front of the restaurant. We were sitting outside, beautiful summer night here in the city of Chicago, right? Sitting outside, he pulls right up in front and gets out. Like no one really pays attention to. Walks into the restaurant. The moment he walks into the restaurant, his car alarm starts going off.
3: Oh, it does.
1: And like, so everyone's sitting there on the sidewalks, like, what the hell is going on? And obviously, he's now in the restaurant. So it took like 5-10 minutes for someone to get him to come back out. It's like, dude, what the hell? Like, what are you doing?
3: Ugh,
1: but you're right. It's someone wants to call 911.
3: Oh,
1: what is wrong with
3: them? It's not just one person. There are a few people that have considered calling the 911. But I feel like they're just going to do the same
1: 911.
3: Thing. They're going to direct you to 311.
1: Well, you shouldn't call 911. It's not an emergency.
3: I understand that, but they're just going to come out.
1: What's your emergency? I'm slightly annoyed because there's a car with a car alarm on my street.
3: If it's overnight, apparently it's like a noise ordinance. So they're just going to write them another. They're just going to write a ticket.
1: Of course. Who cares? You think that person cares about the tickets?
3: I don't think they know what's going on. Someone that just moved their car.
1: They're going to crump up the ticket and throw it on the side.
3: For like a street cleaning and has no idea what's going on.
1: 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It's Black and Abdallah here on Westwood One Sports and the Westwood One Sports app. Is there an upset coming in one of the NFL's hottest quarterback battles here in training camp? We'll tell you who coming up next.
0: Bears QB Caleb Williams is generating a ton of hype. Coach Ben Johnson, are you worried?
4: He's used to handling a lot of attention, so I'm not worried about that.
0: Is it all too much too soon for the Madden cover star? Westwood One Sports.
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0: Abdallah.
1: When we look at the top quarterback battles here in training camp around the National Football League, is there an upset brewing in one of them? Could Shedeur Sanders be on his way to becoming the quarterback for the Cleveland Browns? Over the weekend at camp, Sanders threw 4 touchdowns to 1 interception, while Deshaun Watson had 3 touchdowns and 3 interceptions. And Deshaun Watson, in 4 practices, has thrown 6 interceptions. And some of the highlights going around of Deshaun Watson are just like some of the worst throws you've ever seen in your life.
2: It's really bad.
1: Now, it is all cherry-picking highlights and lowlights from training camp practices, right? These practices are 2 hours long, multiple days. You're going to have a bad throw here. You're going to be doing something there. They're going to be telling you to not do this because you're trying to work on a certain part of a play. Like, I feel like sometimes context matters with training camp reactions because people just want to point out, oh, look, he just threw a bad pass. He can't play, type of thing. But is it possible that Shedeur Sanders is on his way to becoming the starter in Cleveland?
2: Yeah, he could be.
1: Yeah, sure.
2: I mean, he's going to start at some point, whether it's the beginning of the season, the middle of the season, towards the end of the season. Like, they have to see what they have in Shedeur Sanders as the starter.
1: Well, they don't have to. If Deshaun Watson plays well, they start Watson and then he stays starter.
2: He's not
1: they
2: going.
1: They don't have to do that.
2: He's not going to play well. Like, that's a non, for lack of a better word, that's a non-starter. He's not going to play well.
1: I see what you did there.
2: When is he
1: well
2: playing?
1: Done.
2: When was the last time he played well?
1: No, I know. It's been like 5 years.
2: Okay. So I'm going off of what I've seen and the track record. He's not going to play well. He's not playing well when they're not wearing pads. He's not playing well in 7-on-7s with no one running at him. Like, what do we do? What? Sure, if you want to say, if ownership is coming to him, to Todd Monken, and saying, hey, contract, you've got to start him. We got to see at least a couple games just so we can justify the contract and saying, this is it. We've squeezed every last thing we can out of this contract, and we know at the end of the year he's gone. Fine. Okay. But also, Shedeur Sanders can be the future of this team, but we also know that this team traded Myles Garrett to the Rams, who we were just talking about. They have 2 first-round picks next season, next offseason, and everybody knows that they got that second first round pick so they could move up in the draft if they need to draft their future QB if he's not on this roster. So it's in their best interest to have Shedeur Sanders be the starter. If he continues to play well in training camp and in the preseason, yeah, start him day one. There's nothing wrong with that. Todd Monken owes Deshaun Watson and Shedeur Sanders nothing. He didn't draft him. He wasn't there. So pick the best quarterback. It doesn't matter.
1: Yeah, and he has to win fast.
3: I was just trying to get a sweet haircut.
1: Thank you, Monken.
2: In between haircuts, yeah. I would say take the names off, take the contracts off, take all that stuff away. Look at the play and the numbers.
1: Keep the uniforms on.
2: I mean, listen, that's what got...
1: That's what I'm saying.
2: That's what got one of them in trouble.
1: That's why I'm telling you. You're saying take everything off. I'm saying keep the unis on.
2: Let's keep everything on. Take the numbers off. Take the contracts off, okay? Keep the unis on.
1: Yes, thank
2: you. All right? And start whoever you think is better.
1: Yes.
2: That gives your team the best chance to win, because that's your coaching. That's what you're trying to do, and find out who your quarterback of the future is. Even though Watson's not going to be on this team next year. We all know that.
1: I know that we are we're outside of the World Cup fever that took place over the summer. Do we have just 30 seconds for a little soccer update, a little soccer news here on the Black and Abdallah Show? Yeah, people are excited. U.S. men's national team. Did you see the news today?
2: Oh, baby, did I see the news. Get your pints ready.

0: Gomez. He used to play for the U.S. men's national team, right? Mm-hmm. He's got a podcast. He's very good in the media.
1: Does he?
0: Yeah, everyone's got podcasts, Abdallah. I'm not sure if you're aware of this. But he put it on social media off of the post of the U.S. men's national team announcing that Pochettino is back in. Mm-hmm. He writes on Twitter, 17, 12, and 2 in 31 matches, 0-2 and 0 against Mexico, no trophies, 3-2 in the 2026 World Cup expanded tournament, and the worst defeat in modern World Cup history. Yep, they got their guy. I mean, but this is a world-class manager that the U.S. will keep now. So there you go.
1: I don't want to say that Gomez doesn't know ball, but...
0: He's very anti the regime in place for
1: the U.S. A little salty that maybe he didn't get the job?
0: Yeah, perhaps.
1: Maybe salty that he's not involved?
0: A little salt there.
1: Interesting.
0: A lot of former players seem to take that stance sometimes.
1: Interesting.
0: And then also, let's bring in Raj quickly. Raj, because we stole a minute of your time to talk a little soccer with no World Cup going on.
2: My life.
0: Why don't you recap... Recap SummerSlam for us. What took place?
2: It was a good event, I think, for the sport. I'll tell you what, guys. If Roman Reigns doesn't move that much, I think he takes the hit from Seth Rollins. We're talking about a new world champion today. I mean, he must know that to himself, that if he didn't get out of the way of that super stomp at the end, we'd be talking about a new world champ. But he didn't.
0: A super stomp.
2: Roman Reigns winds up retaining. So it was a battle. The best part, though, was afterwards getting to be able to watch all the highlights and watch it get broken down on TV last night as well as this morning. Just reliving the whole thing. It was great.
0: Raj, I mean, I don't want to give you the nickname ESPN Raj with all your breakdown of SummerSlam here on this fine Westwood
1: Network
0: One property.
1: Raj.
0: But geez,
2: well, hey,
0: I mean, I'm trying to find out what's going on at the baseball trade deadline. I've got full recaps of matches. What the hell are we doing?
2: One of the three of us hasn't worked there.
0: Well, as they say, Raj, we did our time. We did our time.
1: Get out of here.
0: Yeah, with the worldwide leader. Yes. It's Black and Abdallah here on Westwood One Sports and the Westwood One Sports app. We have to be fair and balanced, right?
1: Yeah, absolutely.
0: We have a little soccer, little SummerSlam. Let's talk to Addie Bates, our friend, insider for Westwood One Sports on baseball. We will update the trade deadline coming up next here on Westwood One Sports.
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10: 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Here's Chris Black and Adam Abdallah.
11: That's right. It's Blackie Abdallah here on Westwood One Sports, the Westwood One Sports app. An hour ago, we started the show talking about Tarek Skubal getting traded to the Dodgers, Abdallah, and that took place on Saturday night. And, you know, we've been having the discussion here on the show about this idea that baseball fans are upset at the Dodgers for the way that they've conducted their business, when in reality, you should be upset at the owners around baseball. They're not spending, not trying, not doing the most to try and win. And those teams that are in the National League that allowed Skubal to get to the Dodgers, like, you essentially just wrote your own ticket home when we get to October. I'm looking at Milwaukee. I'm looking at Chicago. There were teams in the mix for Skubal, and they were unable to land the top-level pitcher.
12: Yeah, and everybody's mad at the Dodgers. They didn't pay anything. They haven't opened the checkbook yet for Skubal.
11: Yes.
12: All they did was give up prospects. Don't be mad at the Dodgers.
11: They will at some point, but
12: you don't,
11: yeah.
12: Well,
11: yes.
12: Well, what if they don't pay him? What if they just use it to win a ring and move on and say, no thanks, but no thanks. Let somebody else pay you. Move on.
11: The way this usually works is players that get to Los Angeles, they stay. They stick with the Dodgers. It's Black and Abdallah here on Westwood One Sports. 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It's Black and Abdallah hanging out live from Chicago each and every day on the air until 3 Eastern. You can always call or text us at 310-840-4910. Let's continue talking baseball. It's the trade deadline today, 6 Eastern. We now bring in Addie Bates, MLB insider for Westwood One Sports. She also produces the Drake Toll Show and is a producer at the MLB Network. Addie, when we look at Skubal to the Dodgers,
13: how much of, or I guess the way I would phrase it is, how big of a mistake did Milwaukee and Chicago make by not landing Scooble and allowing him to get to Los Angeles on Saturday?
14: Well, if I'm a Brewers fan, if I'm a Cubs fan, first, thank you so much for having me. I mean, yeah, they made a mistake. They should have gotten him, but here's the reason why they didn't. One, Tigers, it was reported that they weren't even listening to a lot of teams' offers. They wouldn't even pick up the phone and say, hey, let's have a conversation about this, which seems a little fishy to me when you think about it. But here's the deal. The Dodgers have the number one farm system in baseball. This is known. That is a fact. The Brewers do not. They have a decent farm system, but it doesn't compare with the Dodgers. So if the Brewers were to give up their prospects for a two-month rental, it would have been a lot of their top prospects, not some of these mid-tier prospects that the Dodgers gave up. And if you're a Brewers fan and you want to have a, if you want short-term success, then yes, you make that move. But if you want to see your team continue to grow and it's a slow process, I know Brewers fans, that is difficult. And if you're a Cubs fan, yes, your team is about to be in deep water next season when people move on from free agency, but they just did not have the prospects. That would have hurt them long-term to bring in Scooble to give up prospects that it would have cost them.
13: Addie, when I look at those two teams specifically in this conversation, the one thing that I continue to think about from Milwaukee's perspective is, if not now, when? Because the Milwaukee Brewers have been knocking on the door of getting to a World Series or winning a championship recently. They've been very good here in the short term, the last few seasons, winning the division, and they seem to know exactly how to get it done. At what point are they going to push all their chips in and actually make a move that can put them over the top in comparison to a team like the Los Angeles Dodgers?
14: Yeah, I would have thought it would have been last year whenever, you know, the Brewers in June, it was this crazy thing. All of this win streaks that they had going on, the Miz, all of the buzz around Milwaukee, it would have been last year. Eric Arnold, he's been an executive of the year. He knows what he's doing, but he just needs to put a little bit more forward in order to get over that hump. But here's the deal, man. The Dodgers, they can pay their team. That's what they can do. We've all heard about their TV rights and how they don't pay as much into the system. The Brewers, let's say they put 65% of their revenue towards their players and the Dodgers only put 50%. The Dodgers' millions on millions of dollars is going to be more than the Brewers, so they're still not going to be able to compete. The Brewers' moment was last year, and we saw what happened. They got absolutely dominated against in the playoffs. And this year, yeah, they're good, but they're also in a division that's not great. The Cubs have been one of the most fascinating teams. We have seen them. They're very streaky this year, and they put a lot of money towards the wrong guys. So, yeah, if you're a Brewers fan, it would have been last year. That would have been your year. And because guess what? Next year, good luck. You might not have a chance to make it next year.
12: I feel like, though, with the Tigers and the Dodgers making this deal, there could have been a situation, because we know that not only is this collective bargaining agreement coming to an end this year and the looming lockout, and as soon as this deal went down, everybody, including me, was like, good luck playing baseball next year, because this just signifies this is, because we all assume Scooble's going to sign an extension here with the Dodgers and he's going to, for some ungodly amount of money, and it'll
13: all,
12: be the,
13: all deferred, all
12: it'll,
13: deferred,
12: all deferred yeah, until yes. the year 3000
13: yes,
12: and it'll
13: deferred.
12: Be the end of baseball as we know it. And so why can't, and yeah, it's collusion and it's illegal. That's one of the reasons why. But why couldn't one of these teams that we know is going to want a salary cap, like the Tigers, just said, we're not dealing with the Dodgers. I know they want the prospects back, and I get the prospects. But it's in terms of, like, the we're not going to deal with a team that we know doesn't want a salary cap. Like, we're going to send him to a team that we know is going to, in negotiations, play ball with us. Like, the ownership getting involved and saying, hey, if we're going to deal Scooble, because ownership rules over the GM and everything, we're only going to deal Scooble to the Cubs, who we know ownership wants a salary cap, or the Brewers, who ownership, you know, they've never really had to deal with the salary cap because they just, their prospects actually work out and they turn just random dudes into good baseball players. So I think that, why didn't the Tigers just say, hey, we're not playing ball, for lack of a better euphemism, with the Dodgers, and we're going to kind of collude against making the rich richer?
14: The lack of conversation with other teams makes me, if I had a tinfoil hat right now, I would be putting it on, because that is just a blinking red light to me. Like, guys, look, they didn't want to talk to all of these other teams. They maybe talked to the Brewers. They talked to the Rays. And I really think that was just to show, hey, guys, we're trying to shop him around. But if I had my little conspiracy hat on right now, come on, these owners, it seems like they're kind of working together, does it not? Why else would you not talk to other people? And I know people are going to be like, wait, why didn't they talk to at least the Yankees or, you know, gosh, throw any team out there. The Red Sox need starting pitching help, but they only really paid attention to the Dodgers. And of course, coincidentally, this is the same time, as you said it, they have the CBA that's going to expire. And right now it's players versus owners. So of course the owners are going to be holding hands, singing Kumbaya. And that's me with my conspiracy hat on. Realistically, some of these other teams just didn't want to give up their top guys. Like, that was going to be it. I think that was the thing, like we said, with the Brewers. They just didn't want to give up their top guys. Like, well, you know what? The Brewers, number three prospect at the Brewers is going to be a number 25 prospect at the Dodgers. So they're just like, this is the easiest way we can go about it, which, you know, not fun for the rest of us.
13: We're talking baseball with Addie Bates right here on Westwood One Sports. You hear her every morning on the Drake Toll Show, and she's our MLB insider. She loves baseball right here on Westwood One Sports. She also produces at the MLB Network as well. Addie, when we look at the trade deadline coming up at 6 Eastern tonight, is there anything that the Yankees can do that you have your radar on that could take place this evening?
14: Ooh, and I'm in D.C. right now, so I know Baltimore is just like right across the street from me, basically. So if you're an O's fan, hold your chair. I would not be shocked if Adley Rutschman went to the Yankees. I really wouldn't. The Orioles, their core that they tried to build, it's not working. And their catching situation, him and Basayo, everything, it's falling apart. And they're going to need a haul back because they just had to sign Tigers catcher Jake Rogers, who's batting like 160 on the season, to replace their catchers. They need more guys. That's what they need. And Adley Rutschman hasn't been performing, and you can get a lot back for him. The name alone, guys, his potential. And the Yankees, they're one of those teams who has a decent farm system. It's in the top half of baseball. That is a move that I would not be shocked to see by this trade deadline at 6 p.m. Eastern today would be Adley Rutschman to the Yankees.
12: Since you're around the MLB Network as a producer and you're dealing with all these people at the MLB Network, I guess put a percentage on games that we'd miss next season.
13: Hold on. We're talking trade deadline. Why are you still on the lockout? Because I'm looking, Addie, don't answer this question. No, Chris.
12: I'm looking out on beautiful Lake Michigan, and I see everybody on the beach. They're enjoying it, but I see across the harbor. I see the storm coming. I see it. Nobody else wants to see it.
13: Is every question of yours going to be about the lockout?
12: You know why? Because everybody wants to talk about how great baseball is now, but I see it. When we're sitting here next year, not talking about a trade deadline because nobody wants to deal with it now. You've read the quotes. I've read the quotes. Nobody wants to talk about this right now. Not the players, not the owners, not men. Nobody wants to talk about this right now because they're all like, oh, we'll just get to it when we get to it. Like it's some science project, some kid that's going to get a D because they wait until the last minute to prepare for it. What? That's what's going to happen.
13: Okay. Was there a question in that?
12: How many games are we going to miss?
14: You know what, Abdallah? People would call you and I pessimistic, but we're realists, okay? We are not going to see a majority of next year's season. That is a
12: fact. Damn right we're not.
14: They are so far off. The players and the owners are so far off. The owners are relying on the guys who haven't signed major league deals yet to back them up. That's how far apart we are. It's apples to oranges here. It's bad. So, Abdallah, I'm with you on that. I should be positive. I should be like, hey, guys, it's okay. We got Korean Baseball League, but we're going to miss a good chunk of the season.
13: I mean, it's outrageous what he's doing here, Addy. We're trying to talk baseball, get ready for the deadline, and he's focused
12: What's the first thing everybody thought when Skubal went to the Dodgers?
13: I the first thing I thought was that's a nice pickup for the Dodgers.
12: No, you didn't.
13: Yes, that was
12: no, you
13: the,
12: didn't.
13: That was,
12: well,
13: honest.
12: We're
13: it was
12: screwed.
13: The first thing I thought of
12: it
13: was
12: well,
13: what a nice pickup for
12: we're
13: the Dodgers.
12: Screwed.
13: Addy Bates joining Bleck and Abdallah here on Westwood One Sports. Addy, is there a move that you see that could take place today that is one that maybe could go under the radar that you're eagerly awaiting to see where the player lands?
14: Ooh, I look at the Reds. A lot of people are in on Hunter Green right now. And if the Reds, I mean, Tito Francona is great. If there was a time to win, it would be now for them as well because they have a good roster. It's just not all clicking. It's not everything's firing on four cylinders. Hunter Green is great, and he would be good on any team. The other team I would watch is the Mariners. They've already dealt Luis Castillo, which the White Sox picked up, which is probably the worst trade so far of the deadline. That one went kind of, it was very bad. The White Sox picking up his entire contract but they're also trying to sell George Kirby. And I feel like there are some people out there, Robbie Ray from the Giants. We're going to see a lot of pitchers moved around before 6 p.m. That's what I'm going to say right now. You're going to see the Red Sox. They're going to be getting some pitchers. Astros are going to be getting pitchers. That's what we're going to see, is a lot of pitchers.
13: Abdallah, your question about the lockout. Go ahead.
12: Which team has the best? Well, it's not going to be about the lockout. Which team has constructed before? Obviously, we don't know what deals still yet have to be made between now and 6 Eastern. You got just under 6 hours to go here. Which team do you think has the best chance to take down the Dodgers as is right now before the deadline hits?
14: In the American League, I mean, flip a coin, guys. Like, the American League is awful. What it's going to be is it's going to be the Rays' power of friendship or the Red Sox' power of friendship taking down the Dodgers if it's the World Series starts now. The Astros, they're bad. Like, the Central is bad. The White Sox can't do it. The Astros have done it before, but it's a very different team. If you're going to go on the National League side, man, Brewers, please, please make a move. If you're our only hope, help me, Milwaukee Brewers, you're our only hope. Those are going to be the teams on the NL, the team on the NL, and on the AL. Man, good luck, guys.
13: Good luck. Thank you, Addie. We appreciate it. Thank you for taking some time for us today.
14: Of course, always fun. And yes, Abdallah, we can talk about how sad we are. We won't have baseball next year. Trust me.
12: See?
13: There you go. Addie Bates, you can hear her every morning on the Drake Toll Show right here on Westwood One Sports. She's our MLB insider at Westwood One Sports. She also works over at the MLB Network. So there you go. Addie Bates joining Black and Abdallah on Trade Deadline Day in baseball, 6 Eastern. And Abdallah is only focused in on if we'll have baseball next season. Your only focus.
12: Y'all are a bunch of little Red Riding Hoods running around through the forest when you know the wolf is on your tail. The wolf is coming. Y'all just don't want to admit it. Y'all just don't want to just taking a stroll through the forest. The wolf is lurking, and that wolf is the lockout.
13: At no point did I disagree with your assessment.
12: No, it's fine. We don't have to talk about it. No, it's fine. No. Just sunshine and puppy dog kisses.
13: We'll bury our heads in the sand.
12: Yeah, just bury your heads in the sand.
13: No,
12: the android is. What other analogies do I need to make? The android is coming. We're all going to get hit by the meteor.
13: No, I'm going to say I
12: Android. Why did I say Android?
13: I don't know. You're thinking about phones.
12: I don't know. Meteor's coming.
13: I've got you flustered now.
12: Yeah.
13: No, I mean it is something that is going to take place, but I think it's one of those deals where, you know, it's right now what I'm thinking about is not worrying about the lockout. I see your point. Mm-hmm. It is certainly on the horizon. And the tidal wave is definitely going to crash over Baseball City, USA. I mean, that will definitely take place. The storm is on the horizon. And you're right. The especially if the Dodgers win the World Series, it's going to be the major topic, right? Like, how do you change the sport for the future so this can't happen again?
12: What's good, I think, about this trade deadline is you've got teams that don't normally trying for the first time in a while, right? Like, I know she crapped on the White Sox trade, Addie did, but the White Sox, at least for a while, they haven't tried. And now, for once, they're at least trying.
13: Yeah, they still have one of the lowest payrolls in baseball. So
12: yeah, but they're trying to.
13: They are a better team players.
12: They know they're in first place, and they're not just like, well, we're in first place, but
13: just
12: we're not
13: sitting on their hands.
12: We're not just going to say we're ahead of schedule and we'll just go in with what we have and hope for the best.
13: Yeah, I mean, when you get to the offseason, if there's a big free agent that's out there that could help the ball club and they don't spend again, well, it's like, oh, yeah, it's the same old story.
12: Yeah, well.
13: You know,
12: I don't think anybody's going to be signing any free agents long-term this offseason because of the pending lockout, Chris.
13: I do want to give a shout-out to our YouTube subscribers. On Friday's show, we asked those listening to the show to support the YouTube channel. That's right. We asked you to go like and subscribe to YouTube, Black and Abdallah Show. We're trying to get to 1,000 subscribers on Friday. We got there.
12: We did it.
13: So congratulations. Thank you for joining us on YouTube. Like and subscribe to the Black and Abdallah Show on YouTube. You can watch the show each and every day right there on the live stream. Addie was on camera hanging out with us. You can usually see Raj on camera. So make sure you check out the live stream, Black and Abdallah Show, right there on YouTube. And I just want to thank the peeps. Thank our great supporters of the Black and Abdallah Show.
12: Thanks, peeps.
13: Anything else there, Abdallah?
12: No, it's just the way you said peeps was really weird.
13: Well, I mean, people. Thank you to the people supporting the show.
12: Yeah, shout out.
13: Our peeps.
12: Our peeps.
13: Black and Abdallah, hanging out with you. on Westwood One Sports and the Westwood One Sports app. Raj will join us coming up next. We'll play a little one-on-one, and we'll talk Dodgers trade, MLB salary cap, and the trade deadline coming up. We'll do that coming up next.
10: Baseball's trade deadline is later today. Who will be on the move? We're on top of the trades and what they mean on Westwood One Sports.
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10: This is Black and Abdallah on Westwood One Sports. 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
13: Talking about the Dodgers landing Scooble on Saturday night. You can always text the show at 310-840-4910. From the 209, Chad in California, he texts the show and he says, the deal of prospects the Dodgers sent was good, but nothing spectacular. Many other teams could have beat that offer and chose not to. That's on them. And that's kind of what we were talking about, is like, if you're a team like the Brewers or the Cubs and you see Scooble going to the Dodgers, okay, well, both your teams think your playoff teams think you have a chance at a World Series, but you could have prevented Scooble going to the Dodgers. Now, I do understand it has been reported out there that he wants to sign with the Dodgers long term. Okay, so it's a rental, I guess. You're not even giving yourself a chance, though. That's a text from Chad in California.
12: Yeah, look, it's not like, did he have a no trade clause? Because if he didn't, then tough. So sign somewhere else. At the end of the season, like, you go where we tell you to go, because that's how the trade deadline works, and then you're free to sign with the Dodgers at the end of the season.
13: I always make that case in the NBA. There are teams that make moves even though they know a guy's going to be a free agent, but sometimes they decide once they get there, oh, I kind of like this place. I have a chance to win here.
12: Absolutely.
13: So you never know. To be fair, in that exact situation, it just burned the Cubs a year ago. They traded for Kyle Tucker, and the moment Kyle Tucker became a free agent, he jumped to the Dodgers. So
12: yeah.
13: So I do understand both sides. It's Black and Abdallah here on Westwood One Sports and the Westwood One Sports app. On a Monday, it's now time to go on out to Parts Unknown in Colorado and join up with Raj Sharon.
0: And the next question comes from the line of Raj Sharon with Westwood One. Please proceed.
13: Please proceed. On a Monday, Raj, let's play some one-on-one. What's up, my man?
1: What's up, fellas? All right, we're going to start in baseball. Looking at the salary cap, and I'm going to ask you guys to make like an assumption here that eventually we get one at some point, like a baseball salary cap comes. We don't know how long Abdallah's lockout will take place, but it will happen.
13: The year will be 2054.
12: Forever. Yes.
1: And so when we return to baseball, the bigger impact of the salary cap would be limiting how much teams like the Dodgers can spend, which is where the narrative is today. They spend through the roof. Or would the bigger impact be forcing those smaller market teams that you brought up earlier, Black, those teams that don't spend as much money, to get up to a floor? What is the bigger impact of a potential baseball salary cap, Abdallah? Is it the ceiling or is it the floor?
12: I think the bigger impact will still be the cap, because, yeah, the floor will be there, and you're still going to have teams that will need to get up to a certain point, but those teams will only meet the minimum requirements, whereas a cap will also come with, you can't defer money, you can't, you know, there'll be very harsh pet. Like, if it's a hard cap the way the NFL is, it'll be different, you know, than if it's like the NBA where there's, you know, penalties. I think if it's a hard cap like the NFL,
13: tax aprons,
12: it'll have a much bigger impact than if it's like tax aprons like the NBA, and you won't be able to defer money and that kind of thing. So I guess it kind of depends on what the cap looks like, but I'm still going to say a cap will have much harsher benefit than a floor.
13: Okay. I guess I'm trying to play through in my mind on what, like, would a salary cap limit a team like the Dodgers from winning three straight World Series?
12: Yeah, for sure.
13: I guess. I would also question, like, is parity really necessary for baseball? You know what I mean? And what I would point to is the teams at the bottom in baseball seem to kind of always be the teams at the bottom. So if you say there's a floor, which means the teams at the bottom have to spend to a certain point.
2: Correct.
13: The current
2: proposal is right around 171. So every team would have to spend at least 171. You rattled off teams earlier. Like the Marlins are at 82. The Marlins would have to like double their payroll and then a little more just to hit the floor.
13: Okay, so that number, Raj, would put us right at the 18th team in baseball. Mm-hmm. The Royals, their payroll this season is $186 million. Yeah. The Reds are sitting at $150. So everyone below the Reds would have to spend more to get to, you said, $175.
2: Mm-hmm. So there's 12 teams right now that would be under it.
13: Cincinnati, Milwaukee, the Athletics, Colorado, Pittsburgh, Minnesota, Chicago White Sox, Washington, St. Louis, Tampa Bay, Cleveland, Miami. All of those teams would have to spend more. I honestly think that would probably have more impact just based on the idea that if everyone at the bottom is now spending more, then your standings may not always have the Rockies and the Reds and the Angels and the Athletics and the Royals at the bottom. I think what that would do would turn it more into a parity situation, which we are now seeing in the NBA. We've seen for years in the NFL. And what that leads to isn't necessarily changing the top. It's changing the teams at the bottom having these random upbursts of winning every once in a while. Because that's what you get in football. So I'm going to say the bottom. I'm going to say the salary cap floor would be a more impactful thing when we talk about this, Raj.
2: All right, guys, let's go to the NFL. Let's go to San Francisco, where over the weekend, Ricky Pearsall was placed on season-ending injured reserve. They had just signed Deebo Samuel back to the Niners right before that, and then over the weekend, we got the news that Pearsall's season was over. Just got word earlier today, Mike Evans is injured now. He is out with a quad strain. The substation has claimed another victim in San Francisco. I ask you, Chris Black, the 49ers window. We've heard about them. Gosh, it seems like forever. Like, when is Kyle Shanahan getting his ring?
13: Yeah.
2: The 49ers window, is it still open or is it closed, Black?
13: I think it's still open. I've seen the videos. It's hilarious that every video from camp, you can just see the substation lurking in the background on every single camp video in San Francisco. I'm going to say it's still open because I think Mike Evans has looked good in camp, and I think they're going to still be able to be a pretty good football team, even though they're dealing with a rash of injuries once again. It seems like every single season with the 49ers.
12: I'm not going to say it's fully closed. I'm going to say it's cracked like a crisp Midwestern night. You know, like when you sleep with it, you're like, let's
13: describe those nights to someone not in the Midwest.
12: Let's turn the air conditioning off and let's just pop those windows open slightly. Just slightly. Let the air in. Just a little bit.
2: Dalla gives them no chance this year. He's been on the travel thing from the minute the schedule came out.
12: And look, this is just, and
2: that
12: I can't
2: was before
12: believe
2: the substation
12: as
2: started
12: lives,
2: claiming more victims.
12: As many lives as this substation has claimed, I am I don't think you guys are good friends for wanting me to go out there. Like, I thought we were close.
13: Research, man.
12: I thought we were friends. No, that's not good
2: business.
12: Research.
2: We had
12: that's
2: business.
12: That's like saying, hey, get closer to the sun, friend.
13: Yeah.
12: No, that's not being a good friend. So I'm not saying it's completely closed because, look, we see what the Rams and the Seahawks are doing. No, I'm not saying it's completely closed, but it's not big. It's not open a lot, but it's not open much.
2: All right, guys, over to college football. Rivalry back on eventually. USC, Chris Bleck's beloved Trojans and the Notre Dame Fighting Irish will renew their rivalry coming up in 2030. That's when the rivalry starts back up again. When that rivalry starts, Marcus Freeman will be on the sideline coaching Notre Dame, or he'll be somewhere else, and this is the Abdallah specially added, he'll be somewhere else with the Notre Dame National Championship ring on his finger as he's moved on to greener pastures. What say you, Abdallah?
12: Added note to this, Notre Dame has canceled the home and home with Indiana for 2030 and 2031 because they scared. As I like to ask every coach, are you scared?
13: Interstate rivalry, no more.
12: Scared. I will say he's coaching somewhere else with a ring. I think he's that good. I think that they're pretty high up there in favorites this year.
3: Yeah, they
12: are. To win. I think they got a really good chance to win with their, I think their quarterback is the favorite to win the Heisman Trophy this year, if not the number two favorite or tied with Arch Manning.
3: CJ Carr,
12: yeah. So I will say he is on a sideline somewhere else with a championship ring.
13: Okay, I'm a huge Marcus Freeman supporter. I will answer the question with this. He will be somewhere else, no ring. I don't think Notre Dame will get a championship in the next couple of seasons, but I do think Marcus Freeman will get a bite at a big time NFL job. He is that good. He will be coaching in the NFL at some point. So I'm going to say yes to that. And Raj, to fill in on what the news of the day with USC Notre Dame, the rivalry renewed, 4-game series starting in 2030. The first two games will be week one. So it will be a home and home, USC and Notre Dame, week one of the 2030 season, and then week one of the 2031 season. For years 32 and 33, they've agreed that the game will take place either week one, two, or three of those seasons. Now, it's great that the rivalry will be back on. It's a pathetic situation that the game was canceled in the first place. The only reason USC came back to the table to try and get this done with Notre Dame is because donors started pulling money at USC. They were pissed.
12: Yeah.
13: That the most meaningful rivalry to a lot of people, the people that follow those two schools, college football fans, that it was put on hold because Lincoln Riley is scared of competition, I think is pathetic. But I will say this, the one thing getting this back, guys, as you guys know, that I love college football. I love traditions of college football. Week one, we're doing week one for this game. I mean, you get...
12: Chris Black, I asked
13: week
12: you,
13: one.
12: You scared?
13: No. The games need to be scheduled. My point is, the tradition is this. When the games are played in Los Angeles, it's at the end of the season.
12: Mm-hmm.
13: Rivalry weekend.
12: It's great.
13: And when the game is played in South Bend, Indiana, the game is played in the middle of October.
12: It's great.
13: The game should be when it's in South Bend in October. And when the game is played in L.A., it should be at the end of the season before the UCLA game.
12: But you know what happens when
13: should not be week one of the college football season.
12: You know what happens when you lose week one? You can recover from it.
13: I know. I'm just saying, well, and it's also for 2030, 31, 32, and 33, the schedules have been built out, so those are likely the only open dates that both schools have.
12: You can move some things.
13: But that's why. So that's my two cents, Raj. I think Freeman will be in the NFL at some point. He's that good.
12: At least you get your game back.
13: Get the game back.
4: And finally, we love analyzing box office numbers. On Friday, I asked you both if Spider-Man could beat The Odyssey's opening weekend of $264 million. Abdallah said it could. Bleckett said it would not. Oh, boy, did it. How about $932 million, the second largest opening of all time, and it now has the domestic record. It was that successful. So I ask this, and we got news earlier today that they are now moving The Odyssey out of some IMAX theaters to move Spider-Man in. Now, the 70mm IMAXs for The Odyssey will remain. Now we start to play the game of how far do you drop, where The Odyssey was having just these minimal drops. It had real staying power. We find out where Spider-Man's staying power is. As we stand right now, the box office champ of 2026 is still Toy Story 5, but its run is basically done, and Spider-Man almost beat it in one weekend. Mm-hmm. So I ask you this, Chris Black.
13: Yeah.
4: The box office champ of 2026, when it's all said and done, will be The Odyssey, Spider-Man, or a movie that hasn't even come out yet this December's Avengers Doomsday. Who gets the championship for this year at the box office?
12: Doomsday.
13: Whoa, red card. Raj, you're off the pitch. What about Dune 3? Come on.
4: You know what? Chris, if you want to include Dune 3, you can pick that one, my friend. Fresh off of your Spider-Man Can't Beat the Odyssey's 264, and it does 932. If you'd like to throw Dune 2 on there, by all means, my friend.
13: I'm going to say the number one movie at the box office this year. I'll give you Spider-Man because you get off to that hot of a start. Raj, you said you've seen it, right?
4: I might have seen it. I don't, I might have.
13: Did yes or no?
12: Yeah, you saw it.
13: Did you watch the movie?
12: Yeah, you saw it. You
13: don't
12: have
13: to tell people that you're watching on a legal stream on your phone, but still, you watch the movie.
4: No. Don't put that on me. Somebody in this group text started this whole shenanigan.
12: I didn't send it to you. I didn't send you Spider-Man.
13: The point being is you've watched the movie, right?
4: I watched the movie.
13: Okay, is it good enough to require multiple viewings? That was my question.
4: Yeah, I think so. Yeah, okay. I think
13: all right.
4: So.
13: Then I'll go Spider-Man.
4: Yeah, there was some real depth to it. So now it's going to think with schools coming back in, can it get the repeat viewings that you're going to need to hold? Because the Odyssey, I think, is going to still have staying power. But we have only Spider-Man did that only with the regular D, guys. Don't underestimate the regular D. It only did that with the regular D. It gets IMAX this weekend.
13: If there's ever a motto for the Black and Abdallah show, it's don't underestimate the regular D.
4: The regular D. We'll see. The Odyssey, I think, is going to continue to have staying power. Does Spider-Man have staying power? And they're looming around Christmas season is Avengers Doomsday.
12: The answer is Spider-Man because Doomsday doesn't come out until December 18th.
13: Yeah, it's not a long enough run.
4: They count it to when it came out. So even if people are still going in January and February, it counts in this year.
13: Okay. Is there a dark horse kid movie that we're not thinking of? Is there a Minion and Bots? Is there
12: Minions, but I don't think it's doing that well compared.
13: Nothing was going to have a remake of
12: just Toy Story.
4: Toy Story 5 was going to be.
13: They didn't do a real life Wall-E or something.
12: No.
13: Oh, okay. All right.
4: You know what? I would actually be down for.
12: It's called Short Circuit.
13: Yeah. Thank you.
4: Oh boy.
13: So my answer, I'm gonna go with Spider-Man.
12: I think it's Spider-Man too. Yeah, because you'll get the people like me who aren't like big comic book fans who'll be like, I'll go see it because now it's doing well, and I'll be like, all right, I like Spider-Man, but I wasn't gonna go to a theater, and I'm not gonna watch it on Twitter, so maybe I'll go see it.
13: Because you're a true fan, unlike some.
12: I'm a true fan
13: on the show. Watching Spider-Man on their phone.
12: I like cinema.
4: You're gonna regular D it, Abdallah, or are you gonna go IMAX? IMAX this weekend.
12: I might regular D it.
13: Wouldn't be your first time.
12: Yep.
4: That does it for one-on-one today, fellas.
13: Thank you, Raj. 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I saw those numbers for Spider-Man over the weekend, and I was like, boy, was I wrong. I did not realize that people are still into...
12: I'm telling you.
13: Brand New Day, is that what it's called?
12: I don't know what it's called. No, I think... Is it? I don't know.
13: I think it is. I think Brand New Day. Zendaya.
12: People
13: that's
12: love,
13: all. That's what matters, is Zendaya's in it.
12: People love Batman and Spider-Man.
13: Yeah, I know. I'm aware. Yeah, I'm not saying that people don't love that. I'm surprised at the level at which people went and saw the movie.
12: People love your guy, Tom Holland.
13: Hell of a guy in the Odyssey. All you gotta do is put a Spider-Man mask on him and boom. It's like he's not even there.
12: All right.
13: Just someone else on the green screen. Because none of it exists. It's all fake. What are you looking at me like that for? I'm just telling you.
12: He's a good Spider-Man.
13: He's all right. Tobey Maguire.
12: Of course. Yeah, that's my Spider-Man.
13: That's Spider-Man.
12: It's crazy that we've gotten to the point that like we're at Spider-Man's with Batman.
13: Spider-Mans are like your generational thing.
12: Well, it's like Batman. Who's your Batman? Who's your Spider-Man?
13: It's a heated debate.
12: It's Michael Keaton.
13: Much like who's the best basketball player of all time? Who's your guy? Michael, Kobe, LeBron. Who's your Spider-Man?
12: There's only one answer.
13: It's Black and Abdallah here on Westwood One Sports and the Westwood One Sports app. So the Denver Broncos and Bo Nix coming off of ankle surgery. Bo Nix says that he is planning on running still. He's planning on still running, even though he got hurt last year, running as quarterback for the Broncos. Could he have a new teammate do it for him and help? We'll explain coming up next.
10: Bears QB Caleb Williams is generating a ton of hype. Coach Ben Johnson, are you worried?
5: He's used to handling a lot of attention, so I'm not worried about that.
10: Is it all too much too soon for the Madden cover star? Westwood One Sports.
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10: This is Black and Abdallah on Westwood One Sports. 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
4: The Denver Broncos got to the AFC Championship game last year. And Bo Nix, if he would have played, it's a really good chance the Broncos would have gotten to the Super Bowl last season. He's coming off ankle surgery, and he plans on continuing to run. That's right. He was hurt as a runner. Should he maybe limit that? We always preach and say that NFL quarterbacks have to play from the pocket for the most part. Yeah, being able to be mobile and to avoid contact is necessary. But ideally, you want your quarterback to be staying in the pocket. You don't want the running game from a quarterback to be in the mix that much, because what happens is you'll get hurt. Take a listen to Bo Nix when he was asked if he will run less and slide coming off of ankle injury this season.
5: Absolutely not. I'm gonna roll, and I'm gonna be as athletic as I can be. And earlier question, it's a strength of ours, and so we got to use our strengths. And for me, that's when I feel at my best, and that's when I feel free. When I'm playing like that, when I'm moving around, it's a good thing. But at the same time, I also know what it's like to not have that asset and have to stay in the pocket. So I feel strong no matter what the play is going to be, no matter what happens defensively, no matter what my reaction is. I feel, capable of doing.
12: How about sliding?
5: Well, it's always, the situation. If I'm out and get a first down, I'll go down, won't take necessary hits. At the same time, a key third or fourth down, you have to go get the first down, and that's why you train hard in the offseason to withstand those hits. And it's all about being smart. I'm not going to be dumb. I know I'm not going to run over everybody on the field. So I just got to be smart and put me in a good situation so that we can move on, go to the next play.
4: And the NFL Network is reporting over the weekend that the Broncos are exploring bringing in Taysom Hill, who was let go of the Saints, not re-signing there. So could Hill join in the backfield and be a player that could run out of the backfield to maybe take some of the pressure off Bo Nix?
13: I mean, he's going to be, he's 35 right now. He, in 13 games last season, had 114 yards. And how many touchdowns did he have? Let's see. He also had 80... Let's see.
4: He had 80 touchdowns. That's
13: No. I'm looking at his receiving yards, too. He had 91 yards receiving, too. So, I mean, no. I'm going to say we're not going to rely on a 36-year-old to do your running for you. No, we're not going to do that. I don't think that they should have him completely stop running, but you also want to, just like we talk about Jaden Daniels, right? Like, Jaden Daniels is a dynamic player. You don't want him to be running for 2 years ago. We saw 900 yards. We don't want that. You want that to be down to a couple hundred, 300 yards for the entire season, 400 yards for the entire season. Cut that to a little more than half, right? Because you don't want to take that playmaking ability out of the player. That's what makes that player such a threat, is that you keep the defense honest and saying, hey, like he said in that exact cut, you need to do whatever you can to pick up a first down. If there's 3 yards to go and you can run for those 3 yards and pick it up because you see an opening, what are you going to do? Stay in the pocket because you're told not to run? That's ridiculous. You go and you pick up the first down because that's the kind of player that you are. So I agree with him. He shouldn't stop running. You just have to be more careful. Learn to run out of bounds when you can, instead of taking a hit when you don't need that extra yard, right? You just have to be smart about it. Slide when you can, instead of trying to take that extra hit and getting that extra yard. You just have to be more smart and more intelligent about when to take hits, when to run out of bounds, when to absorb that pressure. And I think that that's what I think we say about quarterbacks just being more intelligent when they're running and taking hits. Don't completely just take the playmaking ability out of the player. That's all we're saying.
6: There's other news and notes around the NFL at this moment. 49ers wide receiver Mike Evans is not practicing today due to a quad strain. So add Mike Evans to the list, the lengthy list of

0: tomorrow. That's a good text from Derek. We always appreciate him listening to the show each and every day. Same with Chad in California. He texts us at 209. He's listening to the show. He gets the show. He writes to the text thread. He goes, Jordan over LeBron.
1: Okay.
0: Keaton over Bale.
1: Okay.
0: McGuire over Holland.
1: Perfect.
0: Johnny Five over Wally.
1: Perfect. Fives across the board. Love it.
0: Chad in California, as we were comparing the different Spider-Mans of different eras.
1: Agree with all that. Agree with all that. Because, look, I think that when you're breaking down Wally over Johnny Five.
0: All right.
1: Johnny Five is alive.
0: Yes, he is.
1: We don't know what Wally is.
0: I'm guessing most young people listening to this show
1: have no idea what
0: we were talking about Short Circuit in the hallway earlier today. Yes, we were.
1: In a separate conversation. There's certain things in that movie that you can't do today.
0: That was the conversation we were having before the show. Movies where things take place in a movie that you could not do today.
1: Yeah.
0: Because of whatever the reason being.
1: Well, that's a pretty good reason.
0: No. I'm saying that we were compiling a list of different movies. Like my example was Big.
1: Yeah, I don't think
0: Tom Hanks, I don't think they can make Big today because he's a kid that goes on a date with a grown woman.
1: Just because you're a big kid doesn't mean you can't.
0: Yeah, no, yeah.
1: Can't do that with a woman. Yeah.
0: So like there, we were just coming up with a list of movies that you can't make today because of whatever the reason
1: Mine was Milk Money. Look it up, kids.
0: Wait, what happens in Milk Money?
1: You can't hire a lady.
0: As a kid.
1: You can't hire as a kid for your dad just because your mom passed away try to get him back into the dating pool.
0: What type of lady?
1: Working.
0: All right. We'll be back.
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0: is Black and Abdallah on Westwood One Sports. Here's Chris Black and Adam Abdallah.
1: That's right, Black and Abdallah here on Westwood One Sports and the Westwood One Sports app. The MLB trade deadline is tonight, 6 Eastern. We're talking about it here on Westwood One Sports. Also on SiriusXM, Channel 375, all of our great radio affiliates around the country. I'm Chris Black, along with Adam Abdallah, hanging out with you until 3 Eastern, and then we'll hand it off to Jim Rome right here on Westwood One Sports. You can always participate in the show by calling or texting us at 310-840-4910. So we've got our eyes on the trade deadline. Skubal gets dealt on Saturday. A seismic shift, a big Cy Young back-to-back years in the AL winning pitcher goes to the Dodgers. The rotation is just stacked with great pitchers as the Dodgers are the first-place team in the National League, coming off 2 World Series victories, and they're looking for their third, and they land Skubal over the weekend.
2: Yeah, and I think that it's a package of prospects that kind of lackluster that people are saying, because the Brewers could have put together a package that were better. The Cubs were rumored to be in on it, but were out of it early for Skubal. And now, as soon as this news broke on Saturday night, everybody jumps to the conclusions, well, baseball's over, baseball's over, baseball's over. The rich get richer. That's what this is. The Dodgers were the favorites to win the World Series. They're going all in and doing whatever they can to be the first team to three-peat since the 2000 Yankees. And what they're going to try to do now is add Skubal to a rotation that may not have Shohei Ohtani until the playoffs, may not even have him for the playoffs. He'll be hitting, but he won't be pitching. He can't pitch right now. He's got knee soreness and inflammation and all that kind of stuff.
1: Biceps.
2: Biceps for issues too. Yep. But right now, you add the best pitcher in baseball for, people are calling it like a mediocre package of prospects. Like, you look at the grades for this, and it's like the Dodgers obviously get an A, and all the grades for the Tigers are like C, D, C, D. Like, it's not a good deal for what the Tigers got back. Like, this isn't a good, and a lot of people are saying that other teams could have beaten this if you would have just waited. And yeah, you can say, okay, Skubal wanted to be a Dodger. That doesn't mean that the Tigers had to trade him to the Dodgers. You could have waited till the offseason. You could have signed with the Dodgers in the offseason. Any other team you could have been a rental for, and you could have just waited. You could have just waited for him. So I feel like, yeah, he could have been a Dodger, but the Tigers could have waited until deadline day today to maybe get a better package of prospects for the best pitcher in baseball going right now.
1: And ESPN's reporting that the Rays have made a move. They're acquiring catcher Liam Hicks from the Marlins. And Hicks, so far this season, having a very good season. 282 average, 14 home runs, 62 RBI. So Hicks heading to Tampa. So the Rays bring in a catcher. So we'll keep you updated on the trade deadline. 6 Eastern is the MLB trade deadline this evening. It's Black and Abdallah here on Westwood One Sports and the Westwood One Sports app. I got to play this for you, Abdallah, because when I saw this, I could not believe that this was something that took place. Are you familiar that over the weekend was the debut of a women's baseball league?
2: Mm-hmm.
1: Took place?
2: Yeah.
1: I believe it's located in Springfield, Illinois, that for the first season, they're going to have 4 teams all playing at the same location.
2: Okay.
1: So you go to one ballpark and you see the 4 different teams play the game. So it's a women's professional baseball outfit, right? It's a new league that's starting up. And so they had the national anthem. As to start a sporting event, you always have the national anthem before the event. Mm-hmm. Martha Reeves sang the national anthem.
2: Okay.
1: Before this women's baseball game. It's, you know, you see the video, it kind of has the vibes of like a minor league baseball park, right? Smaller park, there are a lot of people there, right?
2: Mm-hmm.
1: Take a listen to this.
3: Oh, sick.
1: Okay, first of all.
2: All right.
1: The way that starts does not sound like it's going to be good, right?
2: Do you know who Martha Reeves is, first of all?
1: Who's Martha Reeves?
2: She sang Heat Wave.
1: What's that?
2: You know Heat Wave. She sang She's saying Dancing in the Street. They're like Motown hits. They're like old Motown hits.
1: Give us a little ditty. You sang in choir?
2: I don't know how they go. I know the songs. I don't know how they go, but I've heard Heat Wave, and everybody knows Dancing in the Street. Everybody knows Dancing in the Street. Okay. Anyway, all right, play it as it is.
1: That's who this is.
2: Yeah, that's who
1: Dancing
2: this is.
1: Dancing in the Streets, Martha Reeves.
2: Yeah.
3: Mm-hmm. Oh, say can you see by the dawn's early light what so proudly we...
1: There's three ladies singing, by the way. Martha Reeves is the one that will, in the end, she takes it on her own.

0: So, halfway through, Abdallah, what do you think? National anthem, Martha Reeves. How do you think she's handling it?
1: I want to know when the other two singers were like, nope, on your own.
2: Us were so gallantly streaming. And the rock
1: there we go.
2: Is red glare. Oh. The bombs bursting in air. Gave through.
1: Oh, they came back. Okay.
2: The night that our flag was
3: still there.
2: Still there. Oh.
0: Why did she pause?
1: Well, because she was doing a little Ultralocko thing.
2: Gave proof through the night that our flag was
3: still there.
2: Still there.
1: Come on. You know, a little call and response. Come on.
2: Oh, say.
0: You know what it played off as? It played off as she forgot the lyric. And so
1: no.
0: She was waiting for them to finish so that she could give the
1: Come
0: lyric.
1: On.
0: That's what it sounded
1: she
0: like.
1: She did not hit
0: That's what
1: forget
0: it sounded
1: the
0: like.
1: Lyric.
2: Just a star-spangled banner yet
1: waves. Oh, no.
0: Oh, you ready for the big finale?
1: Yeah.
0: The big finish?
1: Let's do it.
0: The big finish, as they say. Abdallah's ready for it. Okay, here we go.
2: O'er the land

0: What was that at the end?
1: She gave it a little extra something there.
2: Well, she gave the whole thing a little extra something. It sounded like, I know she was doing vibrato, but it sounded like someone was shaking the poor lady. Oh, man. She sounded shooketh.
3: Oh,
2: this poor lady.
1: Wait for her to hit it at the end.
2: This I want to hear this. She sounded like she was. Yeah, that sounded like she was speeding through it. She sounded like her parking was running out at the end. She had to get to the lot.
1: You know, there's some classic terrible renditions throughout history.
2: Roseanne.
1: Yeah, Roseanne Barr. They're out there, right?
2: And Fergie.
1: The Fergie one was atrocious.
2: The Fergie one was atrocious because they kept on panning to the players.
1: They were laughing.
2: And the players were like, what are we doing?
1: Wasn't here? Draymond Green laughing?
2: Yes. If they had just kept it on Fergie and kept going to the players that were laughing at her.
1: No, I mean, that's what made that such a great moment.
2: Yeah.
1: Although, you tell us, you were in choir.
2: As a singer.
1: You're a professional singer.
2: No.
1: Well, you're a professional and you sing.
2: A professional something.
1: Yes. You tell us.
2: Yeah.
1: From what I've always heard, the Star Spangled Banner is one of the toughest songs to sing.
2: It is.
1: Why is that?
2: Well, because a lot of the times you're doing it like that, you're singing it like that, where you're on your own. Like there's no one accompanying her. There's no piano. There's no guitar.
1: What about the little thing?
2: No, but that's it. That's all you
1: they
2: get. Do
1: the, they blow
2: Sometimes
1: into the
2: you
1: little
2: just
1: thing.
2: Get that. That's just to get your pitch right.
1: Okay.
2: To get your tone.
1: Can you and tell then you I've just, never sang?
2: And then you just go. Yeah. And then you just go.
1: So she's just out there.
2: She's just out there on an island, man. And you've got nothing to keep your pace. That's why she's just raw dogging it. She's just going. She's not on tempo with the other singers.
1: No, she wasn't.
2: She's not. She is just rushing through that thing. And that's why it's so hard, because you're just out there. So like a lot of, you know, like when you see it on the Super Bowl, a lot of the times. It's with a band or with a guitar or with a piano.
1: Charlie Puth. He sang the national anthem at the Super Bowl this past year, he had a full band.
2: He had a full band, exactly. Yeah. Because that's a lot easier, because then you have something to keep you on pitch. You have something to keep tempo. You have something to keep you, but just going, I mean, a cappella like that.
1: A text from the 208. Sounds like they're trying to start my car in January.
2: Oh, that's funny. That's really funny.
3: Gave proof through the night that our flag was still there.
2: And like,
1: if you're the two other ladies, don't you just quietly set your microphone down and just walk off the field?
2: No, to be fair, the two other ladies are doing a great job of trying to stay on pitch. They're doing a great job when they're a cappella, or as Chris calls it, raw dogging.
1: No.
2: Raw dogging the music.
1: Yes. That one. I guarantee it's what young people are calling it. That's not what young people are calling it that. People use that for every phrase now.
2: No.
1: I hear it on airplanes. I'm just gonna sit there and stare forward. I'm just gonna look. I'm gonna watch the flight tracker go from one end to the other.
2: Yeah. Well, yeah, for playing stuff.
3: Oh, say does that Star Spangled.
2: Dude. No. Like, they're trying their best, man. They're trying their best.
1: They are trying their best. So Martha Reeves. How old is she?
2: 85.
1: All right, that's pretty good for 85.
2: She's a legend.
1: Sounds spry.
2: She's a legend.
1: Of course.
2: All right.
1: Dancing in the streets.
2: Heat wave.
1: There's nothing wrong with her past hits. I guess my question is, like, why do you even need, like, why are you making the 85-year-old lady come out there and sing to open up the...
2: Maybe they didn't know that she... Couldn't.
1: Sounded like that?
2: Yeah.
1: Well, I mean, come on. We know. We've seen the video, and I'm sure people have seen it. And you can call and text us at 310-840-4910. Mm-hmm. There's viral videos of, isn't it Barry Manilow? He's still performing, but he doesn't really perform. He's like standing up there and just the mic's there, but he's not really singing. Who's the guy that I always see videos of? Is it Frankie Valli? Is that an old-time performer who that, like, he's out there performing?
2: With the Four Seasons, right?
1: I think so.
2: Yeah, I believe
1: it is.
2: And,
1: like, he's not really singing.
2: I think it is.
1: I think that's the guy that you see videos of. Yeah, he's 92.
2: Yes, it is. Yeah, yeah.
1: And he's just kind of standing on stage.
2: The videos, and he's just like, and he's kind of mouthing a couple words.
1: Meanwhile, everyone else is jamming.
2: Yeah, dude, he's 90.
1: In the background.
2: Well, yeah, because wasn't it that like he showed up for a performance of Jersey Boys?
1: Yes.
2: And yeah, because it's like just Jersey Boys is like an ongoing musical. And he, I guess he was in a couple of them. And yeah, the dude's 92 years old, man.
1: This is elder abuse. Making her sing out there in
2: maybe
1: the heat.
2: Maybe they didn't know.
1: This isn't right. They shouldn't be doing this.
2: They had to have rehearsal, didn't they?
1: Maybe she didn't show. Maybe that's the story. She didn't show for a rehearsal, and that's why she's off.
2: I don't know.
1: I'm just asking questions.
3: We at the twilight's last
1: oh, man.
3: Who's brought stripes and bright stars through the path?
2: Now you're just being mean.
1: How
2: you talked
1: being
2: about
1: mean?
2: Elder abuse. Now you're just being mean.
1: How am I being mean?
2: Did you keep playing it?
1: Well, I'm just making sure that people are caught up with what we're playing here on the show.
2: I think people know.
1: I'm making sure people understand what we're talking about.
2: See, that's fine. No, see, you had to keep playing it. You played that one part that was good.
1: Here, I played again for you.
2: You played the one part that was good.
1: All right, one more time. Big finish. Ready? Ready for it, Abdallah? Mm-hmm. Here we go. Big finish.
3: Or the land of the free and the home of the brave.
2: I'm telling you, man. She was rushing like her parking app let her know. She's like, you got 30 seconds to get to your car.
1: It's Black and Abdallah here on Westwood One Sports and the Westwood One Sports app. Yes. So that video is going everywhere today. It's out there. I mean, and that's what also stinks about performing the national anthem is if you mess up, everyone's going to point out.
2: Mm-hmm. And
1: right?
2: And you're on the list.
1: You're on the list of bad performances.
2: Of Roseanne and
1: yes.
2: Fergie. Can't do it.
1: It's Black and Abdallah here on Westwood One Sports and the Westwood One Sports app. We're going to talk some football coming up. You know, the summer of football continues on. Who are the top 10 coaches in the NFL? We'll tell you who number one is coming up next.
0: The 49ers brought back Deebo Samuel to team with Mike Evans. Does Brock Purdy have enough weapons to keep up with the Rams and Seahawks? Westwood One Sports.
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23: Live from Chicago each and every day, you can always call or text the show at 310-840-4910. I believe Mark in Boise just texted the show. 206 text, he writes, guys, don't forget Carl Lewis and his attempt at the national anthem. That was one of the all-time bad national anthems as well. It's Black and Abdallah here on Westwood One Sports and the Westwood One Sports app. We have the trade deadline in baseball tonight. And also, we continue to count down the days of the summer as we inch closer and closer to the start of the football season. It's a segment we like to call here on the show, the Summer of Football.
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23: Westwood One Sports, your home for the NFL, including the Hall of Fame game this week on Thursday. And the opener of the NFL season, Seahawks and Patriots, which Mr. Abdallah We are now 37 days away. From the start of the NFL season.
1: Matriculating our way.
23: Yes,
1: the summer. It's almost there.
23: 37 days away. 37 days until the start of the NFL season. It's Black and Abdallah here on Westwood One Sports. Our feature for the summer of football today, we go to CBS Sports. They have a list of the top 10 coaches in the NFL. So they start at 10. I will give you the coaches receiving votes who are not in the top 10. Dan Campbell, John Harbaugh, Kevin O'Connell, Mike McCarthy, and Liam Cohen. Those are all head coaches that received votes that are not in the top 10.
1: Someone is talking about you, Liam Cohen.
23: Someone is. CBS Sports is. By the way, since I mentioned John Harbaugh, head coach of the Giants, before we get to the list of the top 10, did you hear what he had to say about bear spray? Did you hear this?
1: Bear spray?
23: Bear spray. This is what John Harbaugh had to say about bear spray.
2: Bear spray. We got a lesson on bear spray.
3: You did.
2: You spray low to high. Did you know that?
3: No, I did not.
2: No.
3: Why?
2: No. I mean, well, think about a bear. You think a bear is going to come at you like this?
4: They're sniffing down
3: don't
4: low.
3: Don't they get up on their hind legs?
2: No, they're running at you low. You got to spray down low.
1: Okay.
2: I've never done it before, but
4: you're learning.
2: But
3: if you have to.
2: Well, I'm thinking about taking a walk tomorrow. I wanted to know.
3: Now you know.
23: As the Giants have training camp in West Virginia, so you have to be aware that maybe bears could be in the vicinity, that bears could be in the area.
1: Okay.
23: So there you go. John Harbaugh giving the breakdown on bear spray.
2: Bear spray. We got a lesson on bear spray.
23: So you start, from bottom up.
1: Bottom up, yeah.
23: Bottom up.
1: You got to listen. You got to keep the bears at bay. Yeah.
23: They're sniffing down low.
1: Yeah.
23: What John Harbaugh is letting people know. Okay, so he was one of the others receiving votes.
1: Okay.
23: Here on the list, top quarterbacks in the NFL, CBS Sports. Number 10, Matt LaFleur.
1: Okay.
23: Packers.
1: Number 10. All right, he was a top 5 play caller. He came in at number 4.
23: Yep,
1: on the Athletic. But as far as head coaches go,
23: yep.
1: Number 10.
23: Number 9, DeMarco Ryans.
1: All right.
23: Texans head coach.
1: DeMeco Ryans.
23: Oh, I'm sorry. Yeah. DeMeco.
1: It's okay. Yeah, I mean, look, he's a great head coach. I mean, I think that he gets more out of that team.
23: DeMeco.
1: Than I think a lot of coaches would, and we know that defense is stacked every single year. We just got to see what they can get out of their quarterback, C.J. Stroud.
23: Number 8, Mike Vrabel.
1: I'm surprised
23: Patriots
1: he's that
23: head coach.
1: I'm surprised he's that low at number 8. I'm surprised he's that low.
23: Number 7, Jim Harbaugh, Chargers head coach.
1: Surprised he's that high.
23: Number 6, Ben Johnson, Bears head coach.
1: Oh, okay.
23: Little high.
1: Yeah, high for someone who hasn't really done anything.
23: Hasn't won anything.
1: Yeah.
23: Number 5, Sean Payton, Broncos head coach.
1: That's pretty, I would say that's accurate. That's a decent spot for him, number 5.
23: Same. Yeah, that makes a lot of sense to me as well.
1: I like that.
23: Number 4, Andy Reid.
1: Accurate.
23: Number 3, Kyle Shanahan.
1: Yeah, I think we know how this is going to go now. Yeah.
23: Really? Number 2. I was surprised by number 2. Mike McDonald, Seahawks head coach.
1: He won the Super Bowl.
23: Yeah, but do people really consider him one of the 2 best coaches in football?
1: He won the Super Bowl.
23: Okay, so then just give me a list of the standings from last year.
1: No,
23: that's
1: but I
23: not
1: think,
23: what,
1: but I
23: what
1: th-
23: it is.
1: No, but I think that people consider him to be a great head coach because of how they went about the regular season and how they won the Super Bowl, because this is a team with a great defense, not a great offense, not a great quarterback, with a strong running game. And this is now not necessarily going to be a trend that you see, but I think that you might see a focus more on running game. And not that you've seen it go away or anything, but Kenneth Walker just got a bunch of money that you normally wouldn't see a running back get. And guys might go back. You might see this go back. The pendulum might swing back a little bit. And it's because of what Mike McDonald went. A defensive-minded head coach won a Super Bowl. And you might see more defensive-minded head coaches get hired because of it. I'd have no problem him being in the top 3. I don't know if I'd put him 2, but I've no problem him being in the top 3.
23: And number 1, Sean McVay.
1: Yeah, that's fair.
23: Rams head coach, which I think, so this is the way that this stuff usually works for ranking the best head coaches in football. The way, to me, it's like you get the 2 young guys who are offensive geniuses, you get the 2 older guys who are offensive geniuses, and then there's always a wild card guy. Sometimes it's Dan Campbell. This year it's McDonald.
1: Mm-hmm.
23: And what I mean by that is you get McVay and Shanahan. Those are the two young offensive-minded genius guys. The two old genius offensive guys are Reed and Peyton. And then there's always a wild card guy at five. Mm-hmm. That's usually how these lists tend to work.
1: Yeah, I agree with you. And I think that that's where you kind of wanted to put Mike McDonald is what you're saying.
23: Yeah, I'm saying usually what you see, the consensus of all of the different lists that are put together and the opinions about football,
1: mm-hmm.
23: it's usually the same four are like the best coaches in football.
1: Yeah.
23: And it's McVay and Shanahan, Reed and Peyton.
1: Yes.
23: Now, if you want to look at the Sean Payton side of it and be like, he's starting to slip a little, I understand. I know in Parts Unknown with Raj, I know where they're at. There's a lot of chatter in the air about Sean Payton. Good, bad. You know, Davis Webb taking over play calling, all this stuff. So, you know, I do feel like there's always the respect given, though, that he's one of the best play callers and offensive minds in football.
1: They got to an AFC championship game.
23: No, I know. I agree. But Raj, am I wrong in saying that there's a little chatter around Sean Payton?
1: What's he slipping?
3: Specifically about play calling. So these may be two different things. You can be a really good head coach, but maybe not be as good of a play caller as you once were. And my issues maybe aren't so much with what the plays he's calling, but he just takes forever to get them in, which is, I think, a key reason why they made the change, but it's still his team.
23: He's too busy getting high on his own supply. He's enjoying his chart. He's looking at all this great plays.
1: That chart. Find me one person that's not a Patriots fan that doesn't think that they would have been in the Super Bowl if it wasn't for Bo Nix's ankle being shot.
3: Sure. Yeah. No, we all do. So, but there is chatter about that. Sure. Yeah. The screaming of when they break the huddle with like 9 seconds left on the play clock continuously. Yeah.
23: Like, I would also say when we look at the top four and then that wild card guy, like, Vrabel is always in that conversation.
1: Yeah, I'm surprised Vrabel is down there for a guy that, in his first year back as a head coach, went to the Super Bowl. And yes, you can say the run was charmed and an easy schedule, but he did take a second-year quarterback, turned him into an MVP candidate, and went to a Super Bowl. Like, he did do all of that. Those things did happen. And
3: did they factor how you conduct yourself off the field coaching into that decision to put him there?
1: Yeah.
23: Hey, I'll say this. Play of the offseason, puppy at the press conference.
1: Puppy at the press conference is a new move.
23: To bring the puppy to the first press conference, that's the play of the offseason, right? Like, you know, when the NFL has the, like, FedEx Air and Ground Awards, the first commercial and the first commercial break of, like, congratulations, the play of the offseason. Mm-hmm. And it's Vrabel bringing the puppy up to the desk, so then people are asking questions about the puppy and not Diana Rossini.
1: Mm-hmm.
23: It's smart.
1: It is smart.
23: Right? Like, that's a great tactical decision.
1: Yeah. I think it is. I think it is. I also think, too, that at number six with Ben Johnson, that, you know, you've heard people talk about him in the same breath and sentences as McVay and Shanahan. So I'm not surprised that when people are ranking them and assigning, you know, highest and lowest, and he was as high as number three and as low as unranked in this ranking. So some people believe he's right up there with McVay and Shanahan, and some people believe he shouldn't be ranked in the top 10 at all. So,
3: but you guys are there in Chicago, and to my point earlier about it being different of play calling versus just everything, we all knew he was good at calling plays. The thing I learned from you guys being there day to day is how he reset the culture of the Bears operation. That's where I would also applaud Sean Payton here, beyond just play calling. Like, he had a maturity level and just they're a competently ran team. It sounds to me, compared to like Eberflus and some of the guys before, from hearing you guys talk, Ben Johnson's like a great play caller and he's like this great offensive whiz, but that may not even be the biggest thing he brought to the Bears, just me outside in listening to hear you two guys talk about him.
23: Yeah, Raj, you're right, and it does to mix the entire conversation back to Sean Payton. Like, I agree, there's more than just play calling. I just feel like I guess the way I should have given my opinion is that it feels as if Payton was, he used to be viewed as like a no doubt one of the two best coaches in football.
1: Mm-hmm.
23: It was him and Andy Reid for years. Like, you just rolled out. Those are the two best coaches in the game. Oh. And it feels like the last couple of seasons he started to, like, guys have passed him up a little. But there's more than just play calling that goes into it, because Roger's right. Chicago's a great example. I think, look at the situation in New England. Vrabel comes back in the door, and boom, immediately the tone and the way the organization is ran is different. And so I think it definitely matters.
1: One of those guys was also a guy that was also receiving votes. John Harbaugh, for years, was a guy that it was like,
23: who do you want as
1: your head? Like, if you had to take a head coach and put him on your team, it was Tomlin and Harbaugh, 1A, 1B.
3: Mm-hmm.
1: Yeah. Like, if you wanted just a head coach to set the tone. Like,
3: yeah,
1: if
3: he's not even a play caller at all. His background is special teams, John Harbaugh.
1: Yeah, exactly.
3: Yeah.
1: But if you need a guy to come in and just set the tone and be a different, like, because your franchise is dysfunctional, Harbaugh, Tomlin, those two guys come in, difference-making day one.
23: Not just special teams, but it specializes in things off
2: bear
23: the field.
2: Spray. Bear spray. We got a lesson on bear spray.
1: Bear spray.
2: You spray low to high. Did you know that?
4: No, I did not know.
1: Why?
4: Well,
2: think about a bear. You think a bear is going to come at you like this?
4: They're sniffing down low.
5: Don't they get up on their hind legs?
2: No, they're running at you low. You got to spray down low.
5: Okay.
2: I've never done it before, but...
4: You're learning.
2: But
5: if you have bear spray...
2: I was thinking about taking a walk tomorrow. I wanted to know.
5: Now you know.
23: So now you know.
3: Bear it's important
2: spray.
3: To know.
2: Bear spray. We got a lesson on.
23: Got a lesson.
3: Come on, man.
23: On
3: you got Scataboo on that team. You got you can never be overly cautious enough.
23: No, that's true.
1: Scataboo gets out of hand. Bear spray.
23: Bear spray. Yeah.
6: What's up?
23: You got Jackson Dart on one side.
2: Bear spray.
23: Bear spray on the other side.
1: Bear spray.
23: It's Black Abdallah here on Westwood One Sports and the Westwood One Sports app. Aaron Rodgers was on with Kyle Brandt on Good Morning Football. And he updated the NFL Network and Kyle Brandt on his current situation, reconnecting with his family.
1: Oh, that right? situation. Okay.
23: Yeah, no, his current situation, because, you know, the photos are out there. In this off season, he has reconnected to his estranged family. So Aaron Rodgers was on Good Morning Football, and he talked about it.
7: Okay. You know, a big part of it was getting married and having those conversations with my wife.
23: It
7: allowed me to kind of open up to the possibility of coming together. It's been a couple year process now, the conversations with them. But, you know, I've been very, very closed off about that part of my life, and I want to keep it that way. But there's been a narrative that's gone on for too long that I wanted to kind of shut down. And it's been really beautiful to reconnect with them, all of them. And I got to spend a long weekend recently. Those are the pictures are from in Nashville with my parents, my brother and his sweet wife, and their incredible two kids. So I got to be an uncle.
5: I saw that.
7: It's really special. So a lot of my life has been full circle, I think, the last year. And that was part of it. I knew it was part of it. And I'm happy to be reunited. And that part of my life is a really beautiful addition. And I got to give my wife a lot of credit for
23: my wife.
7: Not that she was pushing me, because she never was, but just the way that she loves and supports me. Having her by my side during this process has been really special. And I miss those relationships. And there was reasons for it that don't need to be talked about. But I'm thankful that that's come all the way back around.
23: So do you believe it now, Abdallah, that he has a wife? That she's real?
1: Why are you putting this on me?
23: Why are you putting this on me?
1: You're so accusatory. What? So you believe now?
23: Yeah.
1: So you believe now? You're the one that doesn't believe.
23: Well, I mean, it could be a chatbot.
1: You're the one that doesn't believe.
23: It could certainly be a chatbot.
1: I'm the one that is always on the show saying, why can't people find love? I'm the one that says, why can't Travis and Taylor be actually in love and also have a wedding that is for professional gain? Two things can be true here.
23: Sure.
1: You're the one that's like, nobody loves anybody. Everybody's in it for the buck.
23: Well, in Hollywood, yes.
1: Okay.
23: Yes.
1: That's not necessarily true.
23: All right. So you believe it. Wife is real.
1: I don't know. Maybe. Oh,
23: so you won't commit.
1: No, I'm not going to commit. I got to see proof.
23: I want proof. I want to see proof.
1: I also think it's weird that he took individual pictures with them and not like a family group photo.
23: No,
1: at least that's the ones that he put out.
3: Come on, like, Abdallah. Aaron committed. Like you can too. Come on.
23: Yeah.
1: Like, why do you have to slide? Like, why is it a slideshow of pictures on Instagram? Why isn't it just a picture of like all of them together? Why was it like a family photo?
23: Did you hear him say it was a very beautiful meet and greet?
1: Yeah, like it was. Like, did he sign? Did he charge autograph fees? For
23: That's
1: this?
23: What it looked like.
1: Did he write Hall? No, it's very. Did he write HOF on there too?
23: It's very not yet.
3: Abdallah's usually so confident. He's the never wrong, just early guy. But
23: yeah, come on,
3: here he's not planting his flag.
23: Yeah, I know. You used to think that his wife was not real.
7: I never was, but just the way
3: day
7: that she loves
3: one of Freddie Abdallah was like
23: she
3: fake,
23: loves and not
1: listen,
3: real.
1: Freddie LA7 from the World Cup is not real.
23: Okay, Raj, you gotta get right. Like
1: that's
23: I saw,
1: not real.
23: Did I see a post that he's
1: coming back for a World Cup?
23: Hey, everyone, I'm gonna come back in the fall
1: for
23: and
1: a college
23: see.
1: Football
23: okay, sure,
1: tour.
23: Because you're not real.
1: Do you work?
23: How much money does this guy have to just travel the U.S. for months on end? What are we doing? Raj, defend him.
1: He's riding around coming to your cite.
3: I always heard they don't work in Europe. This is just validating it. They don't work over there like we do here.
23: It's all they do.
3: Get limited vacation.
23: They have siestas. That's what they do. They take a nap in the middle of
3: the
23: day.
3: Who took a picture with the president of the New Orleans Pelicans communications staff? Who did JJ Watt talk to on the phone? Pablo Torre needs to find out because I want answers.
23: You're going to trust J.J. Watt on the matter?
3: He is the interim lead broadcaster for
23: interim.
3: NFL.
23: Interim. Yes. Interim. Yes.
1: Can't trust the interim, lead broadcaster
23: the guy who gets to sit next to Jim Nance for maybe 3 to 4 games. If we can't trust him.
1: It's going to be forever.
3: They could have a pimento cheese
23: Breaking
3: sandwich
23: news.
3: Together.
1: No.
23: Did you just break some news?
1: I'm not breaking news.
23: You got intel?
1: I'm not. Nope. Don't say that.
23: What do you have?
3: Scoops?
1: I don't.
3: You got scoops?
1: Weird. This isn't like a college. Like he's gonna sit in for a half. Like it's a college football game.
23: It's Black and Abdallah here on Westwood One Sports and the Westwood One Sports app. Did you know there is a college football coach on Cameo? You gotta hear this coach. One of your favorite coaches, my favorite too. Mm-hmm. College football coach on Cameo. We'll tell you about that coming up next.
0: Quarterback battles continue every day. Michael Penix Jr. versus Tua Tagovailoa in Atlanta. The Vikings have J.J. McCarthy against Kyler Murray. When the starter is named, we'll let you know. Westwood One Sports.
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23: 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Thank you to Raj and Roy for producing today's show. Jim Rome and the Jim Rome Show is coming up in 15 minutes right here on Westwood One Sports. There's a coach in college football who is on Cameo. Cameo is a service where you can purchase like videos from the person, right? Mm-hmm. Like, you know, if Abdallah's on Cameo, we could pay $13.99 for him to read off.
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1: I'd do it for like a buck. Solid dollar.
23: Could you imagine if Abdallah did have the Cameo for a dollar and he's just every minute of the day, he's sitting there recording new videos for people?
1: Can you imagine if I had Cameo?
23: Yeah, well, Coach Ogeron, he used to be the head coach at LSU. He's back at LSU, though, for Lane Kiffin on his staff. You know, remember in the past you had
19: hey, stop the ball, stop the drill. I'm having a press conference. Thank you.
23: Thank you. Having a press conference. Coach O is on Cameo. What an idea for your fantasy football league. You could just buy a Cameo of Coach O doing something for your league. How great would that be?
19: What's up, guys? It's Coach O. Soon to be football season. I know we can't wait.
4: check out these leads. Jambalaya, Hush Puppy.
23: What?
4: Poor Boys, Gumbo.
20: The old lady Queen Kelsey will beat you in fantasy football this year.
4: Getting in good shape. I know you're out there running in the heat every day, running your 110s, big chest, big eyes, not bending over. Can you win the game in the third quarter? No. Can you win the game in the fourth quarter? Hell yeah. Good luck to everybody. Go Tigers.
23: So Coach O on Cameo. How about that, Abdallah? You can get your Coach O Cameo
4: video.
23: What's
4: up, guys? It's Coach O.
23: It's your guy.
1: You can get him to say whatever you want.
23: Well,
1: within reason.
23: I mean, that he's willing to
1: he's willing to say
23: to record. Yeah.
1: Yeah.
23: I mean, how much does it cost to get an Ed Ogeron cameo video?
1: Ed Ogeron cameo
23: price $180.
1: Dude, that's why I'm telling you. Some of these cameos are insane.
23: $180 for Coach O.
1: Yeah. Some of these cameos are nuts.
23: He does guarantee 24-hour delivery.
1: Easy, buddy.
23: On the video. What do you mean? How is that easy? It says it right there on the website.
1: Easy. Oh, listen. Wow. We could get Raj one from Danhausen.
23: Oh, could he?
1: $200.
23: A little wrestling guy, right?
1: Scott Hansen is $360.
3: I want to buy the Abdallah one. If it's only 99 cents, do you know the drop library that I could put together by making Abdallah say anything I wanted for 99 cents? I'd be like your number one customer.
1: Dude,
23: that would be great.
1: Some of these, Gruden is $300.
23: Okay, Gruden, that makes sense. He's a Super Bowl winning champion head coach.
1: That's fair.
23: $300 makes sense.
1: Jackson Dart is $400.
23: That's a lot.
3: Brian Urlacher is $354.
23: Yeah, that's a lot of money.
1: Brett Favre is $310. Ric Flair is $500.
3: Have you seen some of his? People like demand refunds because like the phone's all shaken and he's out of it. Like, just terrible, not a surprise. Terrible.
1: Andy Reid impersonator is $39 on sale.
23: Oh, that's why don't we do that? Value. That would
3: you
23: make
3: Dave
23: sense.
3: Dave Wannstedt for $50.
1: There you go. They get you Dave Wannstedt for free, Raj.
23: Yeah, we could probably help you out
1: I get you Wannstedt for free.
23: Just hang around local media stations in Chicago.
1: Wait, is this
23: you'll be
1: really
23: able to find
1: The
23: him.
1: Rock is only $30?
23: Wait, there's no way.
1: That's not
3: no.
1: real.
3: No.
23: There's no way.
1: No, dude, this... Oh, parody. Never mind. Parody. You got to click on it until it says... No, look at it. Look at it. You got... Unless... Until you click on it, it doesn't say parody. It just... The box says Dwayne, The Rock, John... You have to click on it, and it says parody. Whereas the Andy Reid one says almost Andy Reid. And it's like...
23: Yeah. The Andy Reid one, you can clearly tell
1: you
23: it's
1: can tell,
23: parody.
1: But scroll
23: you're
1: down.
23: Right.
1: The
23: you're
1: Rock's right. using a picture of The Rock.
23: Yeah, you're
3: For
23: right.
3: For $65, you can get Will Perdue.
23: Yeah, we could probably hook you up with that one too, Raj. Don't spend your money on that one. We can hook you up with that.
1: Yeah, I mean, come on. And,
23: yeah, what do you think this is? Come on now.
1: Emmitt Smith wants $725.
23: That's a lot. That's a lot of money. Raj, since it was mentioned, why don't we give you a moment here? You know, we earlier on the show, we gave the breaking news that that the U.S. men's national team have come to an agreement with Mauricio Pochettino. So the U.S. soccer team has their coach for the
3: Waste
23: next World Cup cycle.
3: My neighbor Locked Todd in. Coaches the soccer Locked team in. Down the street.
23: Nope.
3: He gets them
23: nope.
3: kicking back and forth every Saturday morning. Should say
23: he's a real top level manager. Okay, so Raj, since we broke that story, why don't we give you a minute here to break down SummerSlam that took place over the weekend?
3: It was a great sporting event, guys. We came this close to having a new world champion. I swear, just that close. If Seth Rollins connects with that super stomp, Roman Reigns got out of the way, he winds up winning and defending his championship. I'm sure this morning he's like, oh my gosh, if I had taken that stomp, I would have been defeated. The previous night, on night one in the main event, Obafemi wins in the Hell in the Cell against Brock Lesnar. Just a brutal battle. I don't think either man will ever be the same after that. And credit to Obafemi for finding a way to win that matchup as well. Just a great sporting event. Analysis all night on TV. The night of, the following morning. It's just great to break down the sports.
23: Now, Raj, did I see Brock Lesnar tear up the mat?
3: He did.
23: He exposed the wood.
1: Yeah, exposed the wood.
23: He exposed the wood.
3: And then delivered a tombstone pile driver. And it still wasn't enough to keep down Obafemi.
23: Wasn't
3: unbelievable.
23: Enough. He kicked out.
3: He kicked out at 2.5, maybe 2.75.
23: Raj, you want to know how I saw that? How I saw the exposed wood?
3: Did you see it while you were watching other sports highlights, since it's a sport?
23: Yeah, I was trying to catch up on the day of highlights, and they're showing me this.

0: picking up humanoid robots for home cleaning services for $30 an hour.
1: $30 an hour?
0: Would you hire a humanoid robot to come over and clean your house for $30 an hour?
1: Hell no.
0: It's a new company that's out there.
1: Hell no.
0: Taking jobs crazy? Away from good, hardworking people.
1: Good, hardworking folk. No, absolutely not. No, absolutely not. First of all, that's what's going to turn on
2: you. And
1: they
2: won't clean your house as well. You are the two that were mean to AI. They will not clean your toilets well.
1: No, I don't want robots in my house. I don't want them cooking. I don't want them cleaning. I don't want them doing anything for me. I don't want any part of that.
0: I don't want them in my house, although I have 15 different Alexas.
1: I don't have any Alexas. I don't have any of that stuff in my house.
0: You don't have one in your house?
1: I don't have a single Alexa.
0: We have one in every room, and every single time I look at it, I'm like, God, I know you're listening.
1: You're listening to everything I say. It's bad enough I got the phone listening to
0: Yeah, let's see. The company says it's offering a new home cleaning service using humanoid robots at a rate of $30 per hour.
1: No.
0: The robots are wearing like little t-shirts and pants, and it's...
1: Why?
0: Like, I don't know.
1: Why are they clothed?
0: I don't know why it's wearing baggy clothes. I don't get it. So there you go. It's Bucking Abdallah here on Westwood One Sports and the Westwood One Sports app. Yeah, I wouldn't want that either. A $30 robot cleaning my house? That doesn't work. Jim Rome in the Jim Rome Show is coming up next right here on Westwood One Sports.
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1: Welcome to the jungle. H-minus Monday to you. How are we all living? Well, you will be fine for a couple of minutes, I'm sure. What's going on? Welcome to the program. I am Jim Rome, and the show is presented by FanDuel. Not only is it presented by FanDuel, something a little bit interesting about FanDuel. Normally, we have our FanDuel Predicts segment with James Kelly on Thursday, but James Kelly on Thursday will not be available. So we will have a FanDuel Predicts segment with James Kelly today at 1 p.m. straight up. So right off the very top, let me share that with you. FanDuel Predicts, program brought to you by my pals at FanDuel. All right, so a tremendous Monday to you. We are moving people around. If you're watching on the stream right now, if you see the front row, what do you see? Reading from my left to my right, Alex Hadi.
2: Alex!
1: Tommy. In the back row, I see only the I Dream of Jeannie bun. I don't see the face, but I know it's Cindy back there. And then you have the XDR. Oh, that's clever. Look what the XDR did to her. They exposed her. And speaking of the aforementioned XDR, we don't know what's going on in there because we still do not have a functional camera in there for whatever reason. What do you mean, whatever reason, Rome? Do you not run that place? Yes. So what's the answer? I don't know. All right, coming up today at 12:40. Oh, look at here. My man, Tony Boselli. Jaguars executive VP of football ops, Hall of Famer, have not spoken to Tony Boselli in a minute. Tony Boselli at 12:40. In fact, we'll go back to back. Tony Boselli at 12:40, James Kelly at 1 o'clock. 1:40, we have Nate Tice, Yahoo Sports football analyst. It's Monday, so we'll have an ATP. And that's what it looks like. Hope you had a good weekend. Let's get it going. If you know what you want to talk about, oh, by the way, if you don't mind, can you shoot on over to our YouTube page? Once you get there, can you go ahead and hit subscribe? And then once you hit subscribe, can you ring the bell? That'd be awesome. Thank you very much ahead of time, because YouTube is still the very best way to watch this program on the internet. Ease of use. It looks awesome. You can participate in the chat. All you have to do, actually, you don't have to. I would love for you to hit the subscribe button and then ring the bell. All right, so let me start with this, and there are some big things going down. Today is the MLB trade deadline. Now, it might be the MLB trade deadline, and there are things going down, but as far as I can tell, everybody is still mostly preoccupied with that little trade that went down over the weekend. You know, the one that everybody knew was going to happen, but still managed to trigger national outrage and controversy, and hysterics, and histrionics. I mean, essentially everyone besides Dodger fan has turned into Marvin Freeman. All everybody wants to do is cry and whine and complain and point fingers at the Dodgers for, quote, ruining baseball once and for all. All everyone wants to do is declare next season officially locked out and canceled and blame the Dodgers for it. Bad news. They could come in first. They could come in last. That lockout was already happening. But, I digress. What does Dodger Jim have to say about all this? Because I know you're going to come at me as, all right, Dodger Jim, it's actually all your fault. This is on you, Dodger Jim. All right. I have to own it. I have to wear it. It's actually all my fault. Fine. Dodger Jim would like to take this time to apologize.
3: I'd like to take this chance to apologize.
1: To absolutely nobody.
3: To absolutely nobody.
1: The double champ does what the bleep they want.
3: He wants.
1: Apologize for what exactly? Excellence? I'm sorry they're so good at what they do. Not happening, especially when the double champ is operating completely within the rules and haven't done anything wrong or anything that any other well-run organization wouldn't do or couldn't do in that position. It's incredible how much hate this organization gets just for being the clear best organization in baseball. As if that in and of itself is some kind of crime. Like I said on X yesterday, what the hell did anybody expect the Dodgers to do? Not try their hardest to three-peat? Not take advantage of having the best farm system? Apologize for having one of the best organizations in all of sports? Those are actually serious questions for you haters. I'm not trying to troll anybody. Did you really expect the Dodgers to take pity and mercy on the rest of the sport and just let Scooble go to somebody else? Are you forgetting how close this Dodger team came to losing in the last two postseasons? But they're just supposed to be satisfied with what they have and not add anything because the haters say so? Are you not looking at the rotation? As good as it is, it's busted up. There are question marks. Look, I understand. I understand that people are upset. I do. But the majority of the Dodger criticism really doesn't make sense. It's not like they just threw a bill at the guy. It's not like they offered some over-the-top package either. In fact, they didn't overpay at all. Truth is, the Tigers' return from this trade was pretty freaking underwhelming. And again, I know that's upsetting for you, Tiger fan. I know why you're upset. But again, that's not the Dodgers' fault. It's on every other team that could have easily made a better offer and chose not to. My man Dave Roberts said it best, and I quote, "There's nothing that we did that no one else couldn't have done." End of quote. He's right. Any number of teams in contention could have beaten that Dodger package. But we want to kill the Dodgers for going for it, but let everybody else skate for barely trying. Again, make that make sense. Listen, I understand that Scooble's contract is up after the season, and you're only getting 2 guaranteed months of that guy by trading for him right now. I also understand that everybody assumes that he's going to sign with the Dodgers this offseason anyway. But again, none of that is set in stone. It's an assumption, nothing more. And with this impending lockout, if you've got a chance to win it all right now, why not go get this guy? And if you go get this guy and you're the right team, you can make life on the Dodgers hell. Any other team could have made a better offer than the Dodgers and trying to win right now. But nobody wanted to. They didn't want to give up their prospects. They didn't think they could sign them later on. So what? Are the Dodgers supposed to sit there and do nothing? Because you don't want to give up your prospects. Yet somehow this is all their fault. It's not. They've got nothing to apologize for. However, some of you do for your horrible takes about the best organization in the sport. But the Dodgers have nothing to apologize for. And everybody losing their mind on social media is just being incredibly dramatic. Judging by people's reactions, you would think the Dodgers trading for Tarek Skubal was some sort of crime against baseball, a baseball war crime, which is pretty hilarious to me. Because again, everybody knew it was going to happen, and everybody knew why it was about to happen. And yet still, it's a crime against baseball humanity that officially doomed the sport to a lockout next season. Let me reiterate. They were locking. The owners were going to lock the players out no matter what the Dodgers did or didn't do at the deadline. No matter what they did or didn't do this season. The lockout was imminent, impending. It was coming no matter what. That trade did nothing. Nothing to ensure a lockout. The lockout was already coming. Hey, by the way, For the record, not only are the Dodgers not ruining baseball, the sport is thriving. It's better than it's been in years. The owners are going to lock the players out, not because of the Dodgers' spending power, but they're going to lock the players out for the same reason they always lock the players out. The deal is up. They want their salary cap. And if they don't get it, that also is not going to be because of the Dodgers. It'll be for the same reason that it always is. If they don't get the salary cap, it's going to be because the players have always sworn they will never agree to one. And they've got a strong, strong union. So, the Dodgers are not ruining baseball. If anybody, I'll tell you who might be ruining baseball, not the Dodgers. If anyone brought ruin to the national pastime this weekend, it was not the Dodgers. It was those ladies who tried to sing the national anthem at the debut of the Women's Pro Baseball League, one of which was Motown legend Martha Reeves, who decided to mark the occasion with her very best Carl Lewis impression.
2: Oh, say can you see by the dawn's early light what so bright

were so gallantly streaming. And the rockets' red glare, the bombs bursting.

0: she knew better than to say, I'll make up for it now. Carl,
1: I never thought
0: that I would utter this phrase. My dude, you're off the hook. Maybe. Oh, but the Dodgers are ruining baseball. They did more damage to the sport, those ladies, than the Dodgers ever could. In 80 seconds. Man, I absolutely love, and she's a legend, but I absolutely love when they kicked it to her for the solo. An incredible moment. Fergie is embarrassed for this. I'm just going to lay off of this. Hold on.
2: Still there.
0: I wonder if that was one of those Jessica Simpson moments where back in the day when she was just absolutely horrific and dropped the mic and walked off like, crushed it, nailed it. Or if they knew that was just catastrophic. Fergie is embarrassed for them. Even the, okay, that's enough, guys. Even the that's what's in guys. Can't believe how embarrassing that was. Those dudes were pretty much,
3: that's what's in.
0: The Beatles.
3: That's what's in.
0: Compared to them. Those dudes were like Lennon and McCartney compared to these ladies. Look, I've always said that the national anthem, in their defense, I've always said the national anthem is a very difficult song to sing. Not that difficult. Not nearly as hard as these ladies are making it, but there is an upside. And you know me, I'm always looking for the silver lining and everything. I had no idea there even was a WPBL. But I do now, just not for the right reasons. My point is, you're all acting like what the Dodgers just did was as offensive and as damaging to baseball as these ladies were to the national anthem. And it's just not true. The Dodgers are the opposite. The Dodgers are excellence personified. The Dodgers are the best top-to-bottom org in baseball. And all they did this weekend was keep being the Dodgers. Nothing more, nothing less. You don't apologize for excellence. You apologize for whatever that anthem was, a.k.a. the opposite of excellence. But you don't apologize for being the best and trying to stay the best. Even if there's the backlash of millions of Marv Freemans on social media. By the way, have you seen my new vanity plate? Show it to him again. I mean, maybe it's premature, but I'm confident.
4: Look at that bum over there, man.
0: Not two. Maybe three. Hey man, if they're gonna keep selling me those vanity plates, I'm gonna keep changing them out. 1-800-636-8686. Listen, I know you think that's just a major troll job. I'm not that guy. I'm just speaking the truth. Not even my truth, just the truth. They're doing everything that is legit and allowable within the system. That's why the system is broken, Rome. You know what? Actually, the system is really not broken. The system could use some tweaks, to be sure. But stop blaming everything on the Dodgers. Again, they almost got knocked out in the postseason each of the last 2 years. We wouldn't be having this conversation. And if the system really is biased for those who have all the money, then why are the Mets garbage? You're underselling
5: garbage.
0: How good this organization is. I'm not saying money doesn't matter. I'm not saying that at all. Notice I'm not saying that. But I'm saying that you can't just buy championships or other rich franchises would. And again, that offer was extremely underwhelming. Like, I can't believe they were able to get this guy for what they got this guy for. Meaning other teams could have stepped up and taken a shot and gotten this guy. There are other teams with good farm systems, other teams with good prospects. Difference is, they did not want to part with them. All right, so hit me up. Telephone number is toll-free, 1-800-636-8686. You'll never guess who's on hold right now. Well, I'll give you a guess, but you'll never guess who's on hold right now. Hey, mystery guy on hold, do not hang up.
2: You're if you want welcome.
0: Okay, there you go. Spoiler alert, thanks for nothing. Hey, Hardy, take it easy, brah. If you want to hit me up on the X, do that at Jim Rome. 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Tony Baselli at 12:40, James Kelly, top of hour number two. Nate Tice, 1:40 p.m. O'Reilly Auto Parts can help take the guesswork out of your check engine, ABS, or maintenance light with O'Reilly Veriscan. 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

0: 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Ho-ho! This is rich. Richer than the Dodgers. Parody Larry's in. Quote, "My ears are still bleeding out after hearing that." Crying emoji, crying emoji, crying emoji. Oh, Larry, your ears are bleeding out. Pretty rich, given you have caused more ear bleed than anybody in the history of the planet, Larry. Larry, you have caused ears to all fall off of people's heads. Larry, you have caused ear death. People have died as a result of your music and singing. Oh, but your ears are bleeding out. Larry, you are the one person who can never, ever complain about the way somebody else sings or sounds. Larry, you have a nation of people walking around with ear tourniquets around their heads trying to get the bleeding to stop. But you yourself are bleeding out. Larry, come on. Stucknut Radio, quote, "Stop. This is off chat. My dog is going nuts." Eric in the South Side, quote, "She's still better than our parody Larity, Jim." True. At 1959 Goofy, quote, "Make it stop. I wish I could." Paul Grogan, 8032. "Even Yoko is taking a victory lap." Good one, Paul Grogan, 8032. Curtis E. Driver, "Yoko Ono wants you to shut the bleep up." At one broke CM and up. The lockout was already happening because of the Dodgers. They just spit in the faces of MLB. No, no, no, no, no. No, no, no, no. The lockout was already happening. It was. But not because of the Dodgers. Have you not seen the history of labor negotiations with Major League Baseball? You're acting like all of a sudden this is like some new development. Oh, we're going to have a work stoppage. The owners are going to lock the players out. Oh, this sucks. And it's the Dodgers' fault. Do you know how many times they've locked them out? Do you know how many, and why are they locking them out? They want a salary cap. Do you know how many times they've tried to get a salary cap? You're acting like this is the first time that they've ever done this, and it's the fault of the Dodgers. It's the Dodgers. They're the reason they're trying to get a salary cap. No, it's not. No, it's not. They've always tried to get a salary cap, but Major League Baseball has always had one of the strongest unions, not only in sport, but in this nation. And they've always said, and they've always had incredible union leadership, "We will never accept a salary cap." So all of the fans, and again, I understand why you're upset. I do. But all of the fans that are saying, "We can't compete. We can't compete. We need a salary cap." Just know this. All of you fans that love your players, they're the ones going to go to war to fight against the salary cap. The Dodgers aren't the only ones. The Dodger players are not the only ones pushing back on a salary cap. Yeah, believe me, the Dodgers. They're going to do what they're going to do, with or without a cap, all right? It'll change the way they do business, but they do business better than anybody does business. They are smarter. Why can't you acknowledge that? Yes, they have more money, but there are other franchises with a hell of a lot of money. You know, there's having money and then spending it smartly. There's having money and just lighting it on fire. Tristan, NGL, quote, "Tarek is soft." Oh, Tarek is soft, Tristan. If by soft you mean a generational talent and one of the best pitchers the Tigers have ever had, who never wanted to leave, by the way, then sure, he's soft. As soft as your take, he's not ring chasing. The Tigers traded him. They could have re-signed him. They should have re-signed him. They had a chance to re-sign him. But sure, he's soft, Tristan. Andrew Friedman actually said the opposite. He said one of the reasons why he wanted Scooble. And then there's this rap against Scooble that, yeah, well, his numbers aren't that good in the postseason. Andrew Friedman was saying, in talking to the press yesterday, I watched him in the postseason, and what I saw was a freaking warrior. A warrior. And we can't wait to see what that looks like here. Joe, 56984, quote, it's going to be even more hilarious when the Dodgers don't win the series this year. You're right. And they might not. It's possible. Look what happened this weekend. Red Sox piled on them. And like I said, the Padres nearly got them in the postseason. The Blue Jays nearly got them in the postseason. They might not win it all. You're right. It would be hilarious if they don't win it all. Then maybe all of you will stop whining. But you know what would be even more hilarious than them not winning it all? Them winning it all. And then you can keep crying and blaming everything that's wrong with this planet on the LA Dodgers. Let's go to the phones. Looky here. Haven't heard from this guy in a minute or two. We go to Los Angeles. Matt in LA. Matt, my brother, what's up, dude?
1: Dodger, effing Jim. Yeah, I've been laying low, but thanks for the vine. Since the days Irving Magic Johnson was insisting that all of Dodger Stadium, please give it up to Vince. Since the days Uncle Tommy would F-bomb the pimp in the box in jest every time you ran into each other at any event, your boy Matt in L.A.'s had your back, pimp. And from Motown to Dodger Town, plus all the fine 50 and America's hat where MLB dominates every summer and fall, you're welcome, you pukes. You're welcome to quit your whining, to stop your crying, and to STFU, you envious, haterade guzzling, low IQ, jealous jack wagons. Instead of hating Andrew Friedman, Brandon Combs, and Doc Roberts, how about you hate on your penny-pinching, cheap-ass, bobblehead-peddling, $20 beer-grifting owners to invest in their ball clubs instead of standing pat so that they can line their pockets with more of your couch-surfing, stadium-seat-stuffing fat asses money for a mediocre team that'll be one-and-done at best come October and at home watching with the rest of us at worst. Friedman basically did his best Shaqzilla impersonation, pimp, by snatching up perennial all-star Tariq Scooble for a bunch of trinkets and a spare catcher's mitt, only falling short of telling Dave Dombrowski and Brian the Cash Man to tell him how his ass tastes simultaneously, leaving 29 other MLB organizations scrambling for Preparation H and frozen peas to address the butt-hurtedness that is plaguing MLB execs and fan bases everywhere today. Dodgers in a sweep, Dodgers in six. It don't matter, pimp, how many total. But Doc Roberts and the boys in blue will receive their 2026 chips after the lockout next June. And I don't give a rat's ass. The Dodgers will three-peat, you pukes. And come October, I think what I'm supposed to say is, I'm outro.
0: Oh, man. Rack him. Of course, that was one of his best efforts.
2: Rack him.
0: Matt in L.A. Really quickly, somebody from Detroit on email. Hey, Jim, I don't know why the other owners complain about the Dodgers winning the World Series every year because, or when, they don't even want to win it themselves. The Rays and Brewers wouldn't make the trade because they were too worried about their 2029 season to give up their prospects to win the 2026 World Series. MLB doesn't need a salary cap. They need more teams to actually care about winning Manfred's piece of metal. Nick in Detroit. Or Scooble being a better deadline acquisition than Brad Penny.
3: Piece of metal.
0: Others could have made that trade. Others could have stepped up. Now, again, all of you whiners will say, hey, but the Dodgers have better prospects. They would have just upped their ante. maybe, probably, but they didn't have to because nobody pushed them to. It's incredible how little they got, how little they had to give up to get this guy, honestly. Dodgers manager Dave Roberts speaks on the team's move to acquire Tarek Skubal. Quote, "There is nothing that we did that no one else couldn't have done. I just love our front office. It's true. Milwaukee could have done that." And Tommy, by the way, I'll get there a little bit later on. Tommy went and saw The Miz over the weekend. Can you imagine Milwaukee running The Miz and Skubal out there, especially in a short series? Look the hell out. That would have scared the hell out of L.A. They could have. They had the prospects. The Rays had the prospects. The Dodgers weren't the only ones that could do this deal. And for the last time, this is not them throwing $1 billion at a guy as a free agent. This is them being willing to move some prospects, whereas other franchises weren't. All right, when we come back, Tony Boselli joins me. Stay tuned. That's coming up next.
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3: 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Who will be on the move? 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

0: Live from Southern California, this is the Jim Rome Show on Westwood One.
1: All right, welcome back. I'm Jim Rome, right back at it. We're joined right now, as promised, by a member of the Pro Football Hall of Fame, a five-time Pro Bowler, a three-time All-Pro selection, a member of the NFL's 1990s All-Decade team. He played 7 years for the Jaguars. He's entering his second season as the Jags Executive VP of Football Operations. I'm talking about Tony Boselli. Tony, always great to see you. Tony, how you doing?
2: I'm doing good, Jim. Man, it's been a while. Our team came and said, hey, you want to do Jim Rome? I'm like, absolutely. It's been a couple number of years, but this goes all, it takes me all the way back to my days at SC listening to you when I was in L.A.
1: Tony, you're the best, man. I appreciate you so much. It takes me all the way back, too, and it takes me back to the days where we came to Jacksonville, and we did our tour stop, we did our appearance, and you were hanging out. Jeff Kopp was hanging out. We were hanging out with all the fellas. Man, those were good days. Those were really good days. Now, you're in good days right now, but those were great days, weren't they?
2: Yeah, no, we had a really good team back then, and expansion team in 95, and Tom Coughlin, what he did and the way he built this team. Brought in a lot of really good players, and we won a lot of football games. Never quite could get over the hump to win the big one, win the Super Bowl, but we were consistent, won the division multiple times. And right now, being back in the seat I am with Liam and James, you know, our head coach and general manager, that, you know, we win 13 games last year, Jim, but right now what we're trying to do is get back to that consistent level of winning, and we're looking forward to a big year this year.
1: Hall of Famer Tony Boselli joining us. Tony, I was going to ask you about both those guys, and I will, but I wanted to ask you, as you head into your second season as the Jags Executive VP of Football Ops, like, when you finished playing, was this the type of gig that you were aspiring to? And then what do you think about the day-to-day grind of this gig? Do you like it?
2: Yeah, so, you know, I always wanted to be in football, and thought about getting into coaching a couple times, but having five young kids and knowing what it takes to coach. It's, you know, the hours never scared me, but the thought of having to continue to move around the country based on, you know, trying to, you know, improve your career or climb the ladder, whatever you want to say, and just, you know, also the volatility of being a coach in the NFL. It's a tough job, and those guys have to be willing to move quite a bit. And I made the decision back then not to do that, but always wanted to be a part of the game. And so, you know, for a long time did some TV and radio and was a part of the Jags organization in that role and doing some national stuff as well as I got into the business world. And so a couple years ago when Shad came to me, I guess about 18 months ago now, and said, hey, this is a role. Would love to have you come back in and do it full time. It was a no-brainer for me. I mean, this is – how can you not love this profession and what we get to do? As far as the hours – you know, I'm a football junkie, and I don't mind getting up early and staying late. And I think just, Jim, you know it. You've been doing this gig you've been doing forever. And it's not like you have to. You do it because you love it. And when you love something, you're passionate about it, it doesn't feel like work.
1: Now, well said, Tony, especially when you do it with people that you respect and admire and you want to be around and you want to build with. You mentioned Liam. Let me ask you about that. The team seemingly hit a home run, Liam Cohen, in his first year. He won 13 games, a division title. You're looking ahead to this year. But aside from this dude having a really, really sharp offensive mind, what's his separation? What makes him so good?
2: Yeah, I think it's his leadership. It's his command of the room. It's his ability to connect with our players, understand the situation. And I think more than anything, you know, whether it's in good times or tough times, you know, we faced some adversity last year, had some tough stretches. He's able to hold the line. He's like, hey, this is the standard. This is who we are. We're not going to change. We're going to keep on, you know, marching forward. And he's just an outstanding communicator, outstanding leader. You know, we knew when we interviewed him that he was a great offensive mind. I mean, you just look at his pedigree, what he had done everywhere he'd been. He had excelled. And so that was a no-brainer. But the question you always have, Jim, when you're hiring a guy who's been an offensive coordinator, and that's kind of what he's done in his career, being an offensive coordinator and a head coach are two different job descriptions. As the head coach, obviously he's got the offensive coordinator, he's a play caller and all that. But the main job is to lead the entire organization, to be the face of the organization, to communicate with 53 guys on a daily basis and to get the best out of them, to manage the staff. And so you don't really know. You're making a bet. And I give Shad Khan, our owner, a lot of credit. He identified and understood that Liam was a guy that he was really drawn to. We went through the interview process. And at the end of it, I had a strong conviction And most importantly, Shad Khan had a strong conviction that this is the right guy to bet on and to bring in as our head coach, and he's done a great job of leading this organization.
1: I love that response. Tony Boselli joining us. Tony, in terms of having a conviction and making a bet, what about hiring James Gladstone? Because you were part of the group that decided to go with him. He had spent 8 years with Les Snead, but when y'all hired him at 35, he was one of the youngest GMs in the history of the NFL. What did you like best about him, and what made you think that he was ready for that awesome challenge at that age?
2: Yeah, that was a fun time because, you know, Liam gets hired. I get hired right about the same time. You know, the two of us did not know each other. And so we had two jobs. One, get to know each other, earn each other's trust and respect, and understand each other's personalities and how we want to work together. The fun thing, part of that, Jim, is Liam and I believe the same things about the way the game of football is supposed to be played. What we wanted out of, you know, this journey together and what it meant to be a Jaguar. But the second task was, Shad says, okay, now, hey, you guys got to go lead the search with our president, Mark Lamping, to go find our next GM. And, you know, we went through an exhaustive process, interviewed a bunch of people, and I'd known Les Snead because he was with the Jaguars when I was a player. He was a young scout just getting into it. And I kept in touch with him, you know, touch points a couple times throughout the years, and had a phone call with him, and we started talking about James. And he was on our list, and everything he said about his leadership, his command, his ability to evaluate talent, but more than anything, just the ability to build and engineer team dynamics, and just how he went about his business. When we interviewed him, it was clear. And Liam and I and the committee that kind of went through the process, he was one of the finalists, and he just nailed the in-person interview. And at the end of it, myself, Liam, Mark Lamping, our president, Shad sat down, and it was unanimous. If this is the guy that we want to sit in that seat as general manager, help build this team, evaluate the guys we want to come into this building. And it's been a lot of fun. He's a young guy, but I you know, he's an old soul. He is mature beyond his years. He's a great leader. He does a great job overseeing our scouting department, identifying the players that we want, and working together with Liam and I. So the three of us spent a lot of time together and become very close, and it's been a lot of fun.
1: Tony Boselli joining us. Tony, what I'm hearing from you is something we hear all the time now when I talk to people like you and coaches: alignment. Alignment is so important. It sounds like you guys are really aligned. You know, I sat with Trevor Lawrence on Radio Row in San Francisco during Super Bowl week, Tony. I could not have been more impressed with the dude, especially in that off-the-field moment. Obviously, his play on it continues to improve since he was drafted number one overall in 2021. You've seen this whole thing. How far do you think he's come during his years in Jacksonville, and where has he improved the most?
2: Yeah, I think he's done a great job. I mean, he's been through quite a bit of turnover.
1: Yes.
2: Since being a Jacksonville Jaguar. He comes in, you know, Urban Meyer's his head coach. That did not work out. Bring in Doug Peterson. That was up and down. They had some success there. And then when Shad made a decision to kind of, you know, restructure the whole organization on the football side and how he wanted to operate, you know, here come Liam, James, and myself. And he's like, man, I got a whole new group. It takes some resilience. It takes some toughness, mental toughness, to get through those moments. And at the same time, Jim, I think people forget he was rehabbing the shoulder that he had worked on in the offseason. So he attacked last year, and I think watching Trevor from a distance as working with the organization, doing the radio and everything else, I always had a lot of respect for him, liked him. He's a great dude. Working with him and watching him day in and day out and how he attacked the process, how important the game of football is to him, that he really wants to be a great one. And it showed day in and day out, and I got the utmost respect for him. I thought last year what he did, had a little bit of a slow start, expected. Everyone's learning a new offense, understanding how we want to operate. And then I think you look at the back half of that season, he ends up being an MVP candidate and one of the best quarterbacks in the NFL, leading us to a division title. And we're really excited about him. He's everything you want in a leader, in a quarterback. And so I'm looking forward to seeing where he can grow from last year.
1: Hall of Famer Tony Boselli joins me for another moment or so. Tony, I'm on the outside looking in, but it seems to me somebody else who's attacking the process, Travis Hunter. Like, he came into the league with a lot of buzz. We know that as a two-way player. Looking at him, at least from afar on video, dude, he is bulked up. He looks awesome. Looks awesome considering he played 7 games last year. How has he looked to you so far? And he made it clear again, I don't want to ever come off the field. I want to play every single snap. How does he look to you this summer, and how do you want to use him?
2: We're going to use him. We're going to play him on both sides of the ball. A lot of conversation this offseason, Jim, about, you know, can he play two-way? Oh, he got hurt last year. They should only play him on one side of the ball. There were reports that we were going to just play him on one side of the ball, which we laughed at in the building because I'm not sure who said it, because we did not. Our plans have not changed at all for Travis Hunter. He had an unfortunate injury last year. He was coming on when he got hurt. But you know what the injury proved to me? He's the exact guy we thought he was when we traded up to number two overall to grab him. Everyone knows he's one of the best athletes on the planet. What he can do with the football in his hands, the way he can cover, he's a playmaker. But more importantly, what's inside of him, who he is as an individual, as a man. This is a tough individual. He got hurt, obviously went through the emotions of the season being over and going through a major surgery. But from that, you know, from the moment he was allowed to, he went at it every day and understood that I want to come back better than I was before. He put on 10 pounds of muscle. He lived in the weight room. He was on the field doing everything that he was asked from our sports performance team, just day in and day out. He was here all the time. And then he added, as we got later in the process, on his own, asking our coaches, working with our staff, saying, I want to work on the mental side as well. Diving into the playbook on both sides, taking time on his own in one of our video rooms, making sure he understood both sides of the ball, because he wants to do something very few people have ever done, and nobody's really done in modern football. And he wants to go excel on both sides of the ball. We believe he can. He's had a

0: Love that you're still crushing it.
1: Yeah, you too, Tony. You're the best. Really appreciate you so much. Hall of Famer, Tony Boselli. For the record, luckily it had not been 15 years. I looked it up, but he's right. It's been a minute. It's been almost 5 years. But man, he sounds great. He looks great. Befitting of a Hall of Famer who always had an absolutely great mind for the game. And Duval. How are you not pumped up hearing that? What a great interview, too. I love Tony just shooting straight on everything. Everything. All right, that's how you end hour number one. That's a damn good hour of content right there, if you ask me. But thanks to you, Tony Boselli. And you know what? It doesn't make me feel old. It makes me feel awesome when a guy like that says, man, I remember the days when I was listening to you in college. Always makes me feel awesome. All right, stay tuned. Hour number two coming up. James Kelly on the other side of this with our FanDuel Predicts segment. Stay tuned.
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0: can't help but laugh. If you're looking at the lower third, or you were a moment ago, seems a little unfair. I mean, yes, he has an abnormally large cranium. Not that big. Come on, man. Come on. Welcome to the Jim Rome Show, presented by FanDuel. The program is brought to you by FanDuel. You know this by now. And you also know that once a week we have our FanDuel Predict segment. Hang on to that for one moment. My thanks to Tony Baselli. Great, great interview. Nate Tice coming up a little bit later on. You have your telephone number. If you want, go ahead and use it. You can find me on the X. Go ahead and do that. If you want to email me, go ahead and do that. In the meantime, get to our YouTube channel, Jim Rome, and jump up in the chat. If you don't mind, can you hit the subscribe button? And then after you do that, can you ring the bell? If you're on YouTube, you know what all of that means. If not, just go on over there. It's pretty self-evident. All right, so as part of our FanDuel partnership, what we do once a week is James Kelly and I chop it up, and we have a FanDuel Predicts segment. What you want to do is you want to get that FanDuel Predicts app. You want to get in there. You want to download it. And that way you know exactly what we're talking about and take advantage of the information that you're about to get. So let me bring the big head in right now. James Kelly normally does this on Thursday. Is not going to be available on Thursday, so I want to make sure to get him in early this week. Hello, James. What are you
1: Hello,
0: doing, dude?
1: Jim.
0: What are you doing,
1: I'm doing fantastic, man. Love Baselli, by the way. Colorado roots right there.
0: That was fun, wasn't it? He came off
1: great,
0: really
1: dude.
0: Well, didn't he?
1: Oh, he's great at everything, right? Has the guy ever not been elite at anything?
0: No, good point. Elite is the best word for it. Speaking of elite, man, how about Travis Hunter? How good does he look?
1: Dude, great to find out exactly how he'll be used this season, because it has been all over that he's only going to play like one side of the field. So that was great to freaking get some clarification there. But yes, and where he touched on too, Travis as a person, another elite person, really good kid, fantastic kid. You know, maybe has a little bit of trouble in the girl department, but outside of that, unbelievable.
0: Yeah, I'm not going to really go there, but I know why you went there. But he's all. But you know what though? That I don't want to say that aside. I'll just move that over there. He's all about.
1: But that shows his good side of a trusting human being, because he is a really, really, really good kid.
0: He's a really good dude, and he's all about ball, man. He's
1: all
0: about being great. And I love that Tony set the record straight. Tony didn't play it coy. Tony goes, I don't know where these reports came from, but internally, we have never discussed only playing him on one side of the ball. We are playing him on both sides of the ball, because the guy does want to be great. Love it.
1: That is freaking awesome.
0: All right, so these are just things off the top. Is there anything you want to bring into this before we get into this?
1: Who's running the board today? Olynyk?
0: Alex Hattie? Yep, Olynyk.
1: Is he really?
0: Yes.
2: Alex.
0: Yes.
1: Hey, Alex.
0: Oh, I get it, because you're concerned that you might not get to play the jukebox the way you want to play it.
1: That's right. I mean, I got a couple. Let's do a little test run real quick, Olynyk. Type this in for me real quick. DECAGASSER and push play. Are you ready? This guy's failing already. This guy's failing already.
0: Olynyk.
1: Olynyk.
0: I think what that spells is Deca Gasser.
3: Yeah.
1: Ah, there we go.
0: You happy?
4: I'm happy.
0: Are you pleased with yourself? Because you shouldn't be.
3: I apologize.
0: Are you having a good time, James? Because I'm not.
1: It's been a minute since we played this, I feel like. So I really need to put those jokes out there for Olynyk to go find them. But anyways.
5: Yeah, I'm good,
0: okay,
5: man.
0: You know what that, music means? It means get your ass in gear. Let's go. What do you got, man?
1: Let's
0: do some FanDuel Predicts. What are we looking at?
1: Yeah, let's go the team that everybody wants to talk about right now and is pissed off at the world, the Dodgers right now. They're playing some baseball today. While they are the talk of the world, they're not playing their best baseball. We all love the Red Sox. Look for that party.
0: I see what you did there.
1: 5 minutes from now. Yeah. They just got swept by them at home, as you know. They've lost now 5 of 7. That potent Dodge. Look at you. I pot it down. Good job.
0: No,
1: last 30
0: down.
1: Days.
0: Yeah, the Dodgers that have wrecked all of baseball have lost 5 of 7.
1: Right. Yeah. And they rank 19th in runs over the last 30 days, but everybody's losing their proverbial poo over these guys. Chicago actually 7th. So they're warming up. I know the Dodgers are the last 7 games. They're getting some hits, but they're not scoring runs. That's a point there. Matthew Boyd for the Cubs today. 2 earned runs allowed over his last 3 starts. That's over 20 innings. So he's pitching really, really well. The Dodgers are better on the road, though, this season, which is different than the last 2 seasons that they won the World Series. They also, I think, so here's the weird thing. It just happened. Justin Robleski, he's supposed to be on the mound, right? 11-2, he's a lefty. The Cubs have the best OBP in the majors against lefties, so I love the Cubs here today on the money line at +112. Now, if Robleski does not go, so hold this, go Dodgers. If he does not go and they go throw a right-hander today, so you got to pay attention to who they're going to start today for this game right now.
0: All right, so I'm looking at the exact same thing. I like that. Good note. Good note to pay attention to.
1: Lefties.
0: All right, yes. Lefties. So what else do you like?
1: Baseball. One more baseball game today for you, and then we'll get some NFL in. Okay. The greatness of your Gaucho pitching should be on display tonight. Michael McCreevy is set to take the mound for St. Louis in New York against the Yankees. McCreevy is struggling. Last outing, 7 runs, 1 2/3 innings, so he is struggling a little bit. He gets the Yanks' best starter, Cam Schlittler.
0: Yeah, you know, no, me too, dude. That one scares me. I know.
1: That's horrible. Old Cam, let's just call him that. He's actually one of the best arms in baseball right now. Second best ERA, only behind the guy Chalksaw, the Miz in baseball. 4.7 WAR on the year. Honestly, he gives the Yankees fans World Series type hopes because he is their alpha right now. And stuttering Garrett, Olenek, G. Cole is coming on pretty good. So they got a little chance at the World Series, I would say. Because
0: he nailed well earlier in the conversation. I'm like, wow, he nailed that.
1: I did. My fourth grader taught me that one. Yeah, okay. I missed that part. Both teams overall, they're tied with the fewest home runs allowed in all of baseball, and their offense are struggling. They've scored a combined 29 runs in their last 12 combined games. OPS, they rank 25th and 27th over that time frame. Yanks, they're also banged up. That over-under, we're going to play that one. It is moved to 7.5. Yep. We're going to go over, though. We think there's going to be some run production here today, so we're going to go over 7.5 for the Cards and Yankees at Yankee Stadium.
0: I'll hit that right now. 1 second. Doing it in real time. By the over. Order processing. Bam. Done. All right. What else we got?
1: All right. Beautiful. NFL. So over the next month, we'll hit FanDuel Predicts, hard on divisions, conference, and Super Bowl picks. And I'm actually really geeked about this, and this is what's so great about freaking predicts, right? You could sell those positions unlike your other wages that are locked all over the place. So just remember, we'll be all over division, conference, and Super Bowls. But we do need some NFL today, and I've got one on their classic site. How about the playoffs and teams to make the playoffs? Let's start in the NFC, and no offense, MLB, but this is why the NFL rules. The parity of thought or hope for teams' fan bases, i.e. lost seasons, they're not there right now. 16 teams, Jim, in the NFC right now. One team with over a +265 odds to make the playoffs, so it means 15 of the 16 teams are in this thing.
0: Wow.
1: According to the fan duel, obviously. The one team that's not, I think we could all probably figure that out, that is the Cardinals at +2,000. The AFC has 5 teams with worse. So the Cardinals not in it. But who I'm going to take, I think there's a lot of questions in Philadelphia with Coach Paper, Rock, Scissors, and Jalen and the moves they made. In Dallas, I love the roster, but Jarrah is Jarrah. Also Washington, Jaden Daniels, plenty of other questions. I'm going to take the Giants at that high number, that +265 here. They upgraded their offensive line with a couple Maulers. I expect them to be able to run the football. Dart's interesting. Hopefully he can stay healthy. That's what'll come down to that. The weapons, though, Malik Nabers, he's looking good right now in camp. I know he's a little tentative with his knee, but he's looking like he's pacing well, and he should be a fantastic superstar player. They also brought in Isaiah Likely from the Ravens at tight end. He should be Dart's best friend. On defense, Jim, this is why we really like him. One, John Harbaugh did not bring Zach Orr with him to run the defense, which I find that ironic.
0: It's been a minute since you have not included one of your top 10 people you hate. I'm so glad that you're back to doing what you do.
1: I haven't heard you mention him in a long time.
0: It is.
1: Oh, football season is here and prep season is here. And
0: I love you just running him under the bus. The thing I love about John Harbaugh, not that he's John Harbaugh, but that he didn't bring Zach Orr with him.
1: Dude, the one guy he had his back the entire time who cost him his job, he didn't even bring him to New York. That's how good Orr is. So Orr's gone. We don't have to worry about Orr. The second reason why I like him, Shane Bowen. He's no longer in New York. Another guy I can't stand, so he's gone. Denard Wilson's running the defense. If anything, he has to be better than those two guys. And while, yes, they lost, you know, Sexy Dexie, who I absolutely love, they still have plenty of talent on defense.
2: I love him.
1: Anyone with half a creative brain can get this defense going, i.e. not Orr or Bowen. Brian Burns, Abdul Carter, Kayvon Thibodeau, that's a pass rush. They have several big bodies to help in the run, and their secondary, it actually seems better on paper than it has
3: been
1: last year.
3: Even Chalk has got to be buying this. Even negative, like, jaded Chalk can't argue with this. Dude, you were making a very persuasive argument for the G-men, who have been an embarrassment to themselves and the league.
1: I got a little more, too, here. The Titans, Cardinals, Saints, and Browns, they all play those guys all at MetLife.
3: Wow.
1: So, also, I'm a big believer in, you know, that first few seasons energy. That'll be on John's, you know, side this season.
3: Especially
1: so
3: that opening speech to them. How about that energy?
1: Oh, my gosh. Yeah.
3: Shot out of a cannon. Gannon can't believe how bad that was.
1: And he's been doing it for 25 years.
3: Exactly. And I thought that he was the guy. Like, John Harbaugh, he's not the nerd in the family. The other guy is. Wait, what?
1: It's like
3: this is what
1: Jimbo
3: he's been
1: took
3: running
1: his
3: with?
1: Body over. Yeah,
3: God, it was terrible, man.
1: It was bad. Plus 265 for the Giants, though, in the NFC. So I like that one.
3: I like it. Yeah. I like
1: All
3: it,
1: right.
3: dude. Good
1: we
3: stuff.
1: We got one more, too.
3: Hit me one
1: we
3: more.
1: We got one more.
3: Mm-hmm.
1: Yeah. This is not a hot take, I promise you, and this will really get Chalk going. He's going to roll his eyes on this one. We're going big money hunting here with the J-E-T-S, Jets, Jets, Jets. It is comical. I get it. It is plus 750. That's a high number. I know.
3: That's not a hot take, dude. That's a stupid take.
1: It is a stupid take, but I have an argument for them. Yes. Geno, not elite, but not Justin Fields at his best, right? I don't know. Maybe like Sam Darnold type
5: playoffs?
1: Player. His line,
5: me?
1: Two
5: playoffs?
1: Young tackles who could be
3: calling. Stop stepping on him. Stop stepping on him, Olenek. I want to hear this. Go ahead.
1: Hey, Olenek, two young tackles who could become one of the better tandems in football. And this line, it's not the Raider one who Geno dealt with. The wideouts, Garrett Wilson, he's got some help now. First-round pick, Omar Cooper. He's a Yak guy. He's from Indiana. He can play some football. Adonye Mitchell, the guy who I made fun of like no other when he was a Colt and cost us a lot of spreads. Dude, he started showing signs, massive upside at the end of the year last year. He's quick. He's fast. That's a third guy for him. Tight ends, Jim. First round pick, Kenyon Sadiq. He is awesome. He joins Aunt Joy's nephew, Mason Taylor. That's a nice combo. I like that. Other side of the ball, they traded for Tavondre Sweat, who I absolutely love. Tavondre Sweat. Thanks, Olenek. I'm glad you found that one. But Fat Man. I love Fat Man.
3: You found that one.
1: Fat.
3: You're on one today, big head.
1: Sweat. Good luck moving that guy. The run D is figured out right now. On the edge, dude. David Bailey, the Texas Tech guy, the second overall pick. He has blazing speed. He can play football. Will McDonald, other side. He is really good as well. Back in, it's better than it has been in several years. Leadership. They brought in DeMario Davis, also Aaron Glenn. Yes, nobody makes fun of Aaron Glenn more than I do, but he's a motivational guy. He knows they were one of the laughingstocks of the NFL last year. Everything will be put into this season. The schedule is tough, but they do have the Dolphins twice and the Cards, the Browns, and the Titans too. Just saying, it's worth a plus 750 shot here.
3: You love value.
1: I'll
3: tell you what, for 750, you make another persuasive argument. One thing on the way out the door. Hey, did you see the reports this weekend from the Browns training camp and what they're saying about the quarterback room and who suddenly is making a move, a big move?
1: Well, I've seen Watson being terrible, right?
3: Alvy.
1: Off the charts.
3: He's not running the board today. Do you know why he's not running the board? Apparently, he's balling out. What would be more hilarious than Alvy beating out those other two dudes?
1: Dude, it would be freaking awesome. And I'm just saying, I could actually make an argument for the Browns, like the Jets, of the talent around Alvin right now, that if he gets...
3: What's their number? Do you have the number in front of you?
1: I don't think I have that one on me right now.
3: Because if the Jets are 750 and you want to make an argument for them, and Alvin is allegedly playing as well as or not better than the other two, man,
1: plus
3: that'd be the best.
1: Plus 640. The argument, real fast, would be their line, they have Nick Caserio, he's brought in a lot of new bodies, but there are some really good football players. If those guys could gel, he's got a good line there. Their wideouts, Jerry Jeudy is Jerry Jeudy, but he brought in a first-round pick and I believe a first-round pick and two or three other guys who got some juice on the outside. And the defense, yes, they lost Myles Garrett, but they're strong in the back end. They got Mason Graham in the defensive line, versus there. And then running back, yeah, they got some running backs too.
3: There's talent, man. I'm not saying they don't have talent on that team. I'm just saying they have the worst quarterback room in quite some time. But Alvy's balling. This is hilarious.
1: Alvy's balling, and it's not a bad thing for people around you to be in that situation right now. I mean, the NFL is stacked to the nines. When you prep like you do, you see how talented the NFL is, and there's not like that one, maybe Miami, but they still got a couple players that could maybe do something.
3: Maybe the Cards, jungle favorite, the Cards.
1: Yeah, the Cards, but they like purposely tanked the quarterback room probably to go get Arch. But if you got Jeremiah Love, you got Marvin Harrison, he's kind of lost. But Trey McBride, he's elite. The
3: Marvin is lost, man. Who would have ever thought that Marv would be that lost? Well, hopefully he gets unlost and unstuck and finds himself. And I still love Jeremiah.
1: Jeremiah's great. And he could catch the ball.
3: I don't care what they say about him. Still love him. Head, that was a segment. Man, you came ready to ball today, Head. You came ready to ball.
1: Jim.
3: I don't know what you're doing later in the week, but that's a great Monday hit, dude. Awesome
1: Thank
3: job.
1: You.
3: Are you done? Do you have anything else?
1: I'm done.
3: Okay.
1: That's all I got.
3: All right.
1: Olenek, try to type this for me real quick. P-O-U-L-T-E-R.
3: Don't, Olenek. No need, Olenek. You've done your job. James, why don't you walk off while you're still ahead? Get out of here. Way to be able to spell things that matter, like P-O-U-L. Get the hell out of here. See you, James.
1: Put the I before the
3: goodbye,
1: P.
3: James.
1: I remember
3: goodbye,
1: Alvin's
3: James.
1: Board.
3: All right. Goodbye, James. Later. Thank you very much. James Kelly. Great job. Great content. Great data. James Kelly all over the FanDuel Predicts segment. 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

0: thanks to James Kelly and, of course, FanDuel. But James Kelly just laying out lots of data, lots of intel. So do what you want with that. If you accept that and you like where he's coming from, man, get down, hit that. Let's have some fun. If you're not buying it, fade him, fade us, then talk your junk. All right, now this is a little unusual. We see this guy all the time. He engages with the program all the time. He's been a part of the program for years and years and years. Rarely do I see him on the phones. There must be something going on. So let me jump right to it. And again, coming up at 1:40, Nate Tice. We have time between now and then. Let's go to San Antonio. Longtime jungle market. Great market. Ken, an essay. Right to the front. Ken, my dude, what's going on with you?
1: Not much, brother. How you doing, man?
0: Good.
1: That National Orgasm Day came and went, and then Saturday was National Plan B Day. But hey, I'm good. I'm hanging out, man. How you doing?
0: That sounds about right, Ken. I was going to say, to what do I owe this great?
1: Well, Jimmy, I'm going to pay you a visit here coming up on Super Bowl week on Radio Row. Had a charity auction, and I was the highest bidder. I've already been in touch with Craig Kitchen, and I'll be making my plans to spend a couple days with you on Radio Row, buddy.
0: Bro, so here's the thing. First of all, I would say to you, wait, what? I knew this already. I got the email, so I already knew. So, spoiler alert, I knew you were coming, but I was fired up to hear it. First of all, I appreciate you. Thank you very, very much for that. Thank you very much. It was a big swing that you took, and we're looking forward to seeing you. That is absolutely awesome. So, all this stuff about you and all your cars and all your bling and all this, that, and the other, man, you put your money where your mouth is. That is awesome.
1: Well, I'm happy to do it. It's for a good cause. Hopefully, I can hang out with some clones and have a clone stock. And I'm looking forward to it, man. It's going to be a great time.
0: Oh, dude, it's going to be the best time. We're all fired up. We're ready for you. Tommy and I were talking about that. As far as the clone stock, you know there's a lot of clones here. Hey, man, you just got to use your power. You got to use your authority and put this thing together. But we have a lot of time between now and then. But let me say, dude, I appreciate you. I appreciate your years. I appreciate almost all of your content. But I do appreciate you taking a big swing, dude. Well done.
1: I appreciate it. I love the show. I've kind of grown up on it. I kind of matured on it. I kind of immatured on it, but I love it. I love you guys. I love the clones. Every one of them that I meet have been great guys, and I just need to contact Jen Silk to put together a clone stock at HB, and we're going to have a good time.
0: Hell yes. Let's get it. Nice job. Thanks, Ken. You and I will be talking. Thanks again, dude. Sincerely. So what he's talking about is, and we did this a couple of years ago in Vegas, the Radio Hall of Fame is a nonprofit, and they raise money. They need to raise money. So they put together lots of packages for auction. And one of the auction items is an opportunity to come to Radio Row and kind of meet and greet and hang out, you know, for a little bit of time. And we had it in Vegas and it went so well. The winner of that auction loved it and was all class and was awesome. So who's more befitting of this? No offense, but Ken in San Antonio is right there on the short list because, as he pointed out, he's grown up on the show, he's matured on the show, he's immatured on the show, and he's already setting it up so as not only can I come see you guys on Radio Row, but let's get together and let's have a clone stock. Let's get to HB and hit up Silk. So, Ken, again, thank you very much. And I don't want to release the number, but it's not a small number he paid. He took a big swing, and the Radio Hall of Fame benefits that. So, and he did. He had been in contact with Craig Kitchen. So we're fired up. Craig was fired up. I'm fired up. Tom's fired up. It's a good thing. It's a really good thing. Speaking of Tommy, let me get to you really quickly, if you don't mind, before I get to Nate Tice, because I know you had yourself a weekend because I saw a picture. You went and saw The Miz.
2: That's right. I went to see the hardest throwing pitcher in baseball history. Well, I guess allegedly, I don't know, Nolan Ryan, what kind of radar gun technology we did or didn't have back then. But anyway, I went to go see the hardest thrower allegedly in my lifetime. Unfortunately, I didn't really see any 103 mile an hour heat.
0: No, that's too bad. It was one of those games where he ran it up there over 102, 66 times, right? You didn't get that.
2: I was a little confused.
0: But now I think we know why. What happened here?
2: First of all, I balled out on seats. Second of all, it looks more empty than it was.
0: Yeah. Look at you, man.
2: I was fourth row. Now, I got a good, great price because look how empty the place is.
0: Did you move? Okay, right, exactly. Oh. Did you move down or did you pay for that?
2: No, I paid for those seats.
0: Ah, dude.
2: But It wasn't quite that empty. I mean, it looks like there's literally nobody there, but people were all hiding in the shade.
0: You're not doing them any favors with that pick, bro.
2: Yes. Well, everyone was hiding in the shade. No one was in their seats because it was so hot.
0: Yeah, it was.
2: But I paid for these fourth row seats. The reason why they were affordable is because it was a 12:15 first pitch in scorching
0: heat. And it was 200 degrees.
2: It was so hot, but it was worth it. And he was seriously impressive, and it was amazing smoke he was blowing. He just never hit 103, and I was confused. I was hoping he wasn't, like, hurt. I was kind of like, what's going on? Is he just taking it easy? Is it lack of respect for the Angels? Does he not think he needs to throw it as hard as he can? Of course, he lost. And he lost the start. But then I come to find out after the game, he hated the mound. It was the big A. The reason why he didn't unleash his full heat is because he hated the mound and the big A and was worried he was going to hurt himself.
0: Yeah, he said as much. I don't like the mound. I was fearful of injury. Hey, but in defense of the Angels, I mean, a mound is a pretty technical thing, right? Like, it's not easy to install a functional mound. I mean, we should really get off the Angels' backs. Like, now one of the great pitchers of a generation is afraid to actually ply his trade because of the mound?
2: There he is almost slipping a little bit on the mound.
0: Right.
2: One of the pitches I had. Yeah. It's unbelievable, especially in this particular ballpark, which has absolutely perfect weather conditions 12 months a year. There is no excuse for that field to be anything other than immaculate. But, of course, the best pitcher in baseball is worried he's going to get hurt on that mound.
0: Yeah, so. Luckily, he did. Can you imagine? Could you imagine?
2: Yes, actually, I could.
0: Yeah.
2: Thank goodness it didn't happen, but yes, I could.
0: I'm surprised that one of those vermin didn't run across the mound.
2: Want to hear him trashing the mound after the game?
0: Yes, I do. I would love to.
3: Did it affect you at all?
4: Yeah, it was awful. It was probably one of the worst mounds I've had. It was dry. It was rock hard. So, you know, I had the guys out there fix it two times. And, you know, we got it back to being decent. But, yeah, it was awful. It was bad.
5: When did you first notice it? Right away?
4: Right away. It was, you know, you broke it up. And when you got an inch down, it was rock hard. So, you know, it is what it is. And you can't blame it on that. And I got to do my job.
0: It is what it is. It was awful. It was awful. It was one of the worst mounds I've ever been on. It was awful.
2: At least the game got off to an awesome start. The first six batters of the game all struck out. So the first inning was strike out the side, top of the first, strike out the side, bottom of the first. It was Urania pitching for the Angels, their best pitcher, who also throws 100 miles an hour. So I was really hoping I was going to see, like, the most triple-digit pitches ever in a baseball game, but that didn't work out that way. It was still a good time at the big A.
0: Where you were sitting, did it feel like that guy could just reach out and drop the ball?
2: Yes.
0: Did you bring your glove?
2: Yes. It was wild. It was the sound, too. The sound of the ball traveling through the air. From the time
0: you hear it?
2: You can hear it. From the time Miz lets go of the ball.
0: You know why you could hear it? Because there were only 95 people in the
2: stands. Exactly. That helped. Hey, man.
0: 95 degrees and 95 in attendance.
2: I don't need anyone else to be there. I was happy. Just me and the Miz. That was all good.
0: With a dude in the front row with an Ohtani jersey on.
2: And an Angel win. That's the most shocking
0: exactly.
2: thing. The Angels
0: exactly.
2: won this game.
0: Did you care?
2: Yeah, I kind of root for them when I'm there, sure. It was nice. It's funny, Zephyr John got a two-inning save, too, and is traded. He's already gone off the team, so he got the last six outs yesterday, and now he's no
0: longer
2: an
0: Angel. Good for him, man. He can walk off on
2: Joe
0: that.
2: Adele, I also
0: that.
2: Saw the last Joe Adele Angel game. See you later, Joe.
0: Exactly. The sell-off, man. You beat the sell-off.
2: Just barely.
0: And you saw an awful mound.
2: There's even less to see now, so I don't think I'll be going back this year. I think that was the end.
0: No.
2: But it was worth it.
0: I'd go from there. I'd walk it off on that. All right,
6: now
0: nice
6: I'm
0: job.
6: Done.
0: There you go. Now he's done. Now Tommy's done. All right, so he went to see the Miz. And the Miz was like, oh, it was awful. The mound was awful. It is what it is. It was awful. It was one of the worst mounds ever. I'm not looking to make an excuse. It just was awful. Man, can you imagine that dude getting hurt on the mound? On the mound. Jungle Tourette's.
7: Put me in the ground.
0: Put me on that mound.
7: Put
0: and
7: me
0: put me in the ground.
7: Ground.
0: That'd have been the worst. 1-800-636-8686. Wait. Two good phone calls today. Of course, one of them was an auction winner. You know, I love that Ken's so fired up for it, though. That pumped me up.
8: It's two for me.
0: He took that swing. It's a big swing. He scratched a big check. Like, all that stuff, we always laugh about Ken. Like, Ken, man, I get it. You have cars. I get it. You probably have a little bit of dough lying around. I get it. You have the life. You live the life. But you know what, though? He put the money where his mouth was for a very good cause. And so it's all legit. He is that guy. And he's coming. Silk. He put up the bat flare, the silk flare. What is the clone stock going to be? And Ken also made the point, like, in all seriousness, he goes, I love the clones. Great friendships, great relationships. Yeah, man, bring that party to SoCal. Because the Super Bowl, you always get that question, where is the Super Bowl? Where is the Super Bowl? Remember the last time the Super Bowl was in SoFi? The Rams were all in and they won. The Rams have gone all in and they're looking to do it again in their home stadium. It's here in LA. All right, when we come back, Nate Tice joins us. Stay tuned.
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8: 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Does Brock Purdy have enough weapons to keep up with the Rams and Seahawks? 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

0: Live from Southern California, this is the Jim Rome Show on Westwood One.
1: Welcome back. Great to be with you on this Monday. Nice to have you here, too. All right, as promised, we are joined right now by a Yahoo Sports football analyst. He is host of the Football 301 show. He played quarterback at Wisconsin. He also worked in the NFL with both the Falcons and the Raiders. We are joined right now by Nate Tice. Nate, always great to have you on the show. How's your summer going, Nate?
2: Pretty good. I hit a try at Del Mar last week.
1: I've been waiting
2: to tell somebody about it. It was a desperation try. Wasn't even great handicapping. Five horses boxed together, whatever. Last bet of the day, and it hit. So
1: you got nothing to apologize for. Dude, a try is a try. You got nothing to apologize for. Unless Pops put it together for you.
2: He did not. Mom helped a little bit, though.
1: Okay, all right. Good time? Good day, though? Aside from the try,
2: always.
1: At Del Mar?
2: Always. Perfect weather. Got sent a little box up there. Brought my son for the first time to the track.
1: Oh,
2: he
1: nice.
2: Loved it.
1: How'd that go?
2: It was great. I wanted to tell him, you know, it's not always the surf meets the turf. You know, sometimes, you know, I grew up at Yakima Downs. So it was a little different. It was a little different than the Yakima Downs.
1: I like it. Good stuff. Nate Tice joining us. All right. So as we wait to find out, Nate, let me start right here. As we wait to find out whether or not Aaron Donald is going to return, let's talk about something you and your Yahoo colleague Matt Harmon talked about on your Football 301 show. Instead of making the obvious argument as to why the Rams are the ones to beat, if I were to ask you why they may not be or what could go wrong, what would you say?
2: Really, it's offensive line, which is always something that can be the Achilles heel. I'm not just saying that because of the Odyssey, but the Achilles heel for a team and sink their whole season with their left tackle questions and Larrick Jackson, which is more off field. He also did have, some health stuff last year with blood clots, but also, you know, the health of Matthew Stafford. And I feel like that's the obvious answer is just the old age of some of the players and maybe some off field stuff. But really, that could sink their season just a little bit. The health of Davante Adams, he is a little bit older, but the Rams have insulated themselves a bit. Why, you know, this might be the Ty Simpson pick, why they went with that, just to hedge a little bit. I do think that was for the future rather than this year, best case, but also the use of their tight ends. Also having some other players on the roster that, Jordan Whittington, that can be used in kind of auxiliary roles. So they do have players like Terrence Ferguson, Colby Parkinson that could help some of those old age of Davante Adams, but Matthew Stafford sinking that. And then defensively, though, I mean, it's hard to top not only just Myles Garrett, but Trent McDuffie, Jalen Watson. They did really good job of also just making what was, you know, their pass rush was already good, but their corners was a weakness and they turned into a strength. So they're the favorites for a reason. There are some more interesting teams than just the Rams, but I would say the left tackle and the quarterback and just their concerns or just potential concerns would be the one thing that could sink them.
1: I like it. Nate Tice joining us. All right, so I'll follow you around. So who is an interesting team to you besides the Rams that you can make an argument for?
2: To me, actually, of all teams, and I'm sure your social team will love this, it's the Cowboys. I really do think the Cowboys are a team that has more of a shot to make a run this year than I think people are considering right now. Outside of, the auxiliary, the usual, hey, we got to talk about the Cowboys segment. I do think that their offense has a chance. I have picked them when I've done top 10 offensive shows, as a team that I think could usurp the Rams as the top offense this year. I think they could go supernova this year. I really like their pass catchers, not just CeeDee Lamb and George Pickens, but Ryan Flournoy is a very good receiver three. I like their group of tight ends that they have, not only just Jake Ferguson. They have some nice just tertiary players, auxiliary players on top of their stars. I think Dak Prescott you can win with. I really like the offensive line. Brian Schottenheimer's impressed me a lot as a head coach and play caller with the Cowboys, and Clayton Adams as well, designs in the run game. But I also think their defense just has to get to about average. And I think they can. I really think they have helped themselves, not just Caleb Downs, but a lot of the other things. Like Quinnen Williams, healthy, is a top 10 defender in the NFL. And I think he's kind of getting underrated in this whole Micah Parsons trade and the after effects of that. But I do think they've done some nice things on defense, and I like the new defensive coordinator that I think they could really surprise some people this year, not only just make a run to win the NFC East, but beyond that.
1: I was just going to say, are they a playoff team, or are they a playoff team that could do some damage?
2: I think they can do some damage. I think at the very least, I'm expecting them not only just to win their division, or at least predicting, we're about to do those shows in August, but to win at least one playoff game, which can be, I think they can make a run. Like, they are my kind of, I wouldn't say dark horse, but I would say gray horse pick you know, to make a run to win the NFC. I think they are one of the most interesting teams in the NFL this year.
1: Would you box them in an exacta?
2: Yes. Yes. They are included. They are with in some, you know, as under, you know, if they, you know, as right. Maybe it's just a Super Bowl matchup. And that's why I said to win the NFC. You know, I even hedged a little bit there because that was a little bit of the box there. But I do think I would include them in a lot of bets and a lot of exotics.
1: If Nate I really Tice, I like season. It. Nate Tice joining us. Nate, sorry to interrupt you. I was going to ask you about the Texans. They bring back Jadeveon Clowney. How much do you think that he has left? And then how much of an impact do you think he'll make on what is already a great defense?
2: He's going to be slotted into a perfect role. He's become a mercenary in the second half of his career outside of Houston, and it's really, you know, boomed him. Like, he's really helped a lot of defenses as kind of like a relief pitcher in baseball. You bring him off the bench to throw two innings and throw some heat, you know, wear down on some worn down beat some worn down offensive tackles as the game goes along. He can also move inside a little bit on, if you want to get like with some more exotic looks on third down. Really, it's just the perfect kind of matchup. That's what he has become in the second half of his career, in a good one, like a good mercenary. You've seen guys do this, like Justin Houston did this. I mean, countless guys kind of did this in the last few years of their career. And I think Clowney is just perfect in that role, but also Texans needed that. They needed just a little bit of edge depth because they just like to rotate their guys and let them just pin their ears back and go on top of Will Anderson, Danielle Hunter. I liked where they boosted their interior defensive line. I love the McDonald pick from Ohio State. Like, absolutely love that pick. Really, it's they are one of the top defenses for a reason. Like, not only just for the Seahawks, we'd be talking more about the Texans from last year, how good the Texans defense was, and now they've just added parts that they really needed that will really help them out.
1: One of the top defenses, if not the top defense, arguably coming in, and we're not worried about that defense. So as a former quarterback, when you're watching C.J. Stroud last year, and I'm not putting it on him, but when you watched him last year, what did you think, and where do you think he needs to improve for them to go where they need to go this year?
2: He needs to learn that he doesn't have to be a hero. And sometimes that was because of the situations he got put in. C.J. Stroud, since he's been a starter in the NFL, so since as a rookie, he has had the worst run game around him. So he's been put in a lot of third and longs, third and tens, third and 11s, third and nines. They've also had a lot of penalties on that offense over the years that contributes a lot, third and longs too. So he's always had the need, and he has that mindset that you want, where he wants to push the ball. He wants explosive plays, and that's what you want your quarterback to have in the modern NFL, really, any the era of the NFL. But I do think that sometimes he's felt the need that, like, I have to do this because otherwise we're screwed. And I do think that the Texans offensive line, while not like a top 10, this is going to be an elite unit. They've really gone what I always like to say, from crap to not crap. And that sometimes can be going from an F or a D to even just a B minus can just make everything else kind of smell better. And just everything just a lot easier. Also, just like kind of the auxiliary, I use this word a lot, but the auxiliary signs, the David Montgomery trade, the Texans have had also some issues with running back pass protection, and that's where David Montgomery is. Even if his run game might have dropped off over the last couple of years just as a running back, I still think he is good, but I think pass protection, he can help out. That'll help out C.J. Stroud as well to attack down the field. So I really like where the Texans are at. I think the defense is a locked-in elite unit. And I do think the offense can be not just average, but a little bit better than the average, because I think C.J. Stroud could be the guy that can be that guy to push the ball, limit some of those mistakes, and just contribute to a winning formula for them.
1: Nate Tice joining us. Nate, I love talking quarterbacks with you. Like Baker Mayfield, for instance, I'm not saying this guy is Josh Allen. I'm not saying that he's a top three guy, but I am saying he's tough as hell. He's smart as hell. He's competitive as hell. Let me ask you this. Do you see him as, when we talk about a face of the franchise, I'm just talking about that franchise. Do you see him as the face of that franchise? And should they have done right by him? Or do you understand why they did not extend him? Where do you come out on him and them?
2: I actually understand why the Bucs offered what they offered, or reportedly. I believe it was around 2-year extension, $50 million-ish a year. Essentially, they're saying, like, hey, whatever the franchise tag is, number, more or less, that's what we're giving you. But I do think that they are fair in giving them that, because I think some teams want to shy away from, oh, we got to pay our guy. You know, we have to pay our guy, and we have to give him top dollar or near top dollar or whatever the number we want to report, the agent wants to report, and make themselves feel really nice. I do think that the Bucks actually came at this like a fair bargain, but Baker also put down the timeline. He said, I don't want to negotiate once we hit this point. The Bucks have negotiated during in camp during the past with some of their big players on their extensions. I think Tristan Wirfs is one of them off the top of my head, but I think that the Bucks have actually been kind of fair, because I do think that's what Baker's market value is. He's not getting any younger. He's been helped. His best year, that 1 year with the Bucs 2 years ago with Liam Cohen as offensive coordinator, that offensive line was fantastic. He had great pass catchers, and he had a really, really good run game. And we saw last year that when Moore got put on him in this last couple months of the season, whether fair or not, that his play really dropped off after starting on a heater to start the year. So I do think there's kind of that's a nice little limit test of what he could be and what how much we have to pay him, we being the Bucs. So I actually think the Bucs have actually come back at this pretty fair about what his market price actually is.
1: Nate Tice joins me for another moment or two. Nate, what about Joe Burrow? He certainly acts and sounds like somebody who knows how important this year is. After he missed 9 games last year, he turns 30, which is kind of hard to believe, but Joe Burrow's going to turn 30 in December, right? Do you think they take a big step forward this year in maximizing his, you know, his prime? He's in the prime of his career and end that 3-year playoff drought. What do you expect from them?
2: I'm really high on the Bengals offense. I think not, it's just health, which is like, you know, that's the famous fat last words. It's like, yeah, it just comes down to health. But really, I think their offensive line has actually gotten kind of underrated nationally. I'm part of the national media, but we are not a monolith. But I do think that they have gotten a little bit underrated. And I think it's not an elite unit, but a good one under Scott Peters, our offensive line coach. I really like what he does. I think Marius Mims, the right tackles, has potential to be a star. He played his first healthy season, I think, ever from high school, including high school and college. But I do think that the run game can be a top 10 run game. And why I'm bringing this all up is I think that now just lifts the floor of this offense, and Burrow and the receivers push the ceiling. So I think this offense is like lock in top 10 offense. Can they be 1, 2, or 3? I think if they can be 1, 2, or 3, is they have to beat what defenses are playing them. What they're playing them is cloud coverages, which is, remember Randy Moss. Like, it's what the Cowboys tried to do against Randy Moss on Thanksgiving, but instead they, Randall Cunningham just threw it past everybody. That's what Joe Burrow has to do, is that coverage, cover two, what is nicknamed cloud, is with the corner and the deep safety. He has to learn to beat him over the top. I think the defenses have really clamped down on explosives on this offense, and I think that's where they can push to the new ceiling, is pushing the ball past everybody. So

0: loaded. You notice the NFL guys are ready. They are ready, Nate included. All right, hour number three straight ahead. Coming up then, you know what? An update on Perv. Haven't talked Perv in a minute, but we will in a few minutes. Stay tuned.
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0: 2 hour number 3 3-hour program. Nice to have you here. I'm Jim Rome. And you know where to find me. Hit me up on the phones, hit me up on X, hit me up on email, hit me up on our YouTube channel. If you get to the YouTube channel, if you don't mind, can you hit the sub button and then ring the bell? That'd be absolutely awesome. All right, so I've got some reaction very quickly, some short reaction. Then I've got a new topic for a new hour. I want to mention this. So let me ask you this. When you think of the Jacksonville Jaguars, and I brought them up because Tony Boselli came on earlier, and we had a great, great conversation with him, and they're coming off a 13-win season, and there's a lot to like about them. Now, the thing about the NFL is we've seen teams jump up out of nowhere and have great, great years only to fall back, and then you don't hear from them again. Is that going to be the case with Jacksonville? Personally, I don't think so. I don't think they're built like that. I don't think it's going to be a one-off. I expect big things from them this year if they stay healthy. You know, that caveat, even Nate Tice just said it. I say it about any team, but I think they're going to have another big year. That said, when you think about Duval and you think about the fan base, what do you think of first? You think about the Queen.
1: Duval!
0: That Queen. Not only do you think about the Queen because of that, that Queen was a couple of years back awarded. They had a competition for the best fans in various markets, and she was recognized by the NFL. I mean, she's a legendary, legendary Jags fan. At Nika 989, Ms. Nika, she writes, Travis, signing for my nephew, Hunter has put on some muscle. And there it is. It's true. So that's her nephew, and that's Travis Hunter, and he is yoked. They say he's put on at least 10 pounds in the weight room. I would say at least. I mean, he looks like a totally different person from last year. So clearly, and Tony said it, the second that he was free to do so after surgery, he went right to work. And it looks to me like he went in the weight room and did not come out. But Tony said he actually did come out. Not only did he handle his body or handle himself physically, but mentally as well. Like, he was in the playbook. He was asking lots of questions, both sides of the ball. He wants to do something that really has not been done. He does not want to come off the field. And again, if you missed Tony Boselli earlier, he said, I'll set the record straight on this. We're playing him on both sides. There were reports that we were not going to do so because he got hurt. We are playing him on both sides. We drafted him, and there's nothing we've seen from him that wouldn't justify why we drafted him, where we drafted him. So that's from Ms. Nika. Another bit of reaction. V in the fee. Quote, love all this Dodger talk, Rome, because you can sound the fat alarm on us. Signed, Fat Kemp and Clayton Porkshaw. Were these two fat asses eating Dodger dogs like French fries? Were the two fatties trying to eat the donut that hitters put on their bat to warm up? Couple of thoughts. I don't know that that's legit, because anytime I see something that looks a little off on the internet, I assume it's not legit. Number two, the source. V in the fee. V lives to kill the quote fats. So how do I know? I don't know where V got that from. I don't know what V did to that, if anything. I don't know. In terms of quote Clayton Porkshaw, if you're quote Porkshaw, and you're a future Hall of Famer, and you just finished off a 20-year career, do you not have you not earned the right to eat for a year? If that's what you want? Copious amounts of pork or any other meat or any other food at all? Who cares, dude? Silk bras in. Brah. I played the at SA Sports Honk call for Jen Silk. After she gets off her marketing Zoom call with DJ Quick and his team, she'll get started on the HB clone stock for Super Bowl week. Nice to know, Silk. Are you going to do anything for it? Or are you going to put it all on Jen Silk? After she's done working. And you're done name dropping.
2: I do have some name recognition.
0: if you have name recognition, bro, at this point, Jen Silk has way more name recognition than you. In fact, I think she always has. I'm seeing a blank screen. I thought for a minute the moves were coming up. All right.
1: Bruh. So
0: there they are. You have your telephone number. If you want to use it, go ahead. All right, so new topic, new hour. It's been a second since we checked in with Urban Meyer, a.k.a. Pervin Liar. And I bring it up because we're talking Jacksonville. Even Tony referenced Perv in passing. I'm not going to mention him in passing. Tony mentioned him in passing. Pervin Liar, a.k.a. the worst head coach in NFL history. Now, to be fair, Perv, great college coach. But to be fair, Perv, the worst NFL coach ever. One of the best college coaches ever, honestly. But definitely the worst pro coach ever. So I saw a quote from this weekend that grabbed my attention because it starts with Perv actually admitting that he did struggle in the NFL, which is obviously the biggest understatement of all time. Struggling is putting it lightly. But still, very rarely does Perv ever admit that it's anything other than perfect. Very rarely does he ever admit to any wrongdoing at all. So I was curious about his explanation as to why he struggled in the NFL. Why, Perv? In your own words, let's hear it. Why did you have such a hard time in the pros when you did all that prep leading into it and you were going to kill it?
2: I struggled in the NFL, I think, so bad, Alex, is that how do you develop trust? Trust takes time, and maybe I was used to the college player, the younger person that would come over the house, that I would get to meet his family, and there's none of that at that level, and I tried to kind of, keep doing, and it's not that way at all. It's grown men doing a grown man's job. So trust, you lose trust now, you lose a locker room, you lose a team, you lose everything. And trust, how do you, I struggle with that. How do you earn trust?
0: Do you know why you struggle with that? Because you weren't talking about trust. You were talking about when you were in college, you could bully the hell out of them and then hold their scholarship over their head back when you did it and be a dictator. That's how you define trust. That's not trust. So it was a trust issue. In college, trust was easy to come by. But in the pros, it's grown men doing a grown man's job, and trust is tougher to earn.
2: How do you earn trust? How do you
0: Good question, Perv. How do you earn trust? Let me help you with that. Here's an idea. Here's some good ways to earn trust. If you want to build trust with your professional football players, don't kick any of them. I don't mean metaphorically. I mean physically. Don't kick any of them. Literally, do not kick a player while they're stretching. Personally, I think that when you kick your kicker, that tends to generally erode trust, especially when you then chase it with, I'm the head ball coach, I'll kick you whenever the hell I want. Perhaps the most absurd statement in the history of the National Football League. I mean, actually, the most absurd statement ever uttered by any player, any coach, any owner, anybody affiliate with the Shield. I'm the head ball coach? I'll kick you whenever the hell I want. That guy said that to an NFL player. How jacked are you as a human, much less a coach, to think that you could say to an NFL player, much less any player, but an NFL player, after kicking him, and the player says, the hell are you doing kicking me? I'll kick you whenever the hell I want. I'm the head ball coach. How jacked up are you as a human being to think that that's all right? You see, that's the kind of thing that tends to make its way around the locker room pretty quickly, around the league pretty quickly, around the planet pretty quickly. And that's not going to help you engender trust.
2: How do you
0: or build trust? In fact, it'll do the opposite. Kind of like showing up to coach an NFL team without knowing who Aaron Donald is. Now, that is exactly the kind of thing that would make a pro football player or players doubt if their head coach has any idea what he's doing. Why would they trust you if you don't know who Aaron Donald is? That's bad. It probably also, I'm just trying to help you with, if you ever get another shot and you won't, how you get the trust of your players. It probably also didn't help when you try to say that the NFL was like Alabama every week.
2: It's Alabama every week.
0: Yeah. Also not a trust builder. Yeah, no kidding, bro. It's actually a lot tougher than Alabama every week because it is the NFL. And obviously, every single team in the NFL is better than Alabama. Even the worst team in the NFL is better than Alabama. So everybody in the NFL already knows this, but you didn't. You did all this research before you took that job. You talked to all of your former players before you took that job, and yet you were surprised that it's like, damn, it's like Alabama around here every week.
2: It's Alabama every week.
0: Yeah. That kind of statement's not going to help you build any trust.
2: Trust.
0: Or get any buy-in or get the confidence of your players. But you know what really damages trust with pro football players? When you decide to skip the team flight after another devastating loss and you abandon your team. That is the worst thing for getting the trust of your team, abandoning them. On your flight back with them, you just get off the plane. You don't even get on the plane. And instead, you go back to your old stomping grounds in Seabus. You throw on the Ohio State pullover while you're an NFL head coach. And you get caught chasing tail at your chop house. All instead of flying back with the team to Jacksonville, abandoning the fight because you have no answers and you can't handle adversity. That'll pretty much vaporize any trust that never actually existed between you and the locker room. You had to know that too, right, Perv? You can't be that oblivious to think that the team wouldn't notice you abandoning them on the tarmac and going back to Seabus because, quote, buddy needed a night out. You're right. Building trust is hard, but especially when you abandon your team, you abandon the fight, you make it about yourself, you feel sorry for yourself, you need to get away, you need to blow off some steam. Find me a worse idea than that. How the hell would any NFL head coach, even the worst one ever, think that that was going to be okay? That that would fly with anybody at all?
1: Stayed to see the grandkids.
0: It actually seemed like Perv tried every conceivable way to violate the trust in that locker room. And it even included his own staff. It wasn't just the players. Even his own coaching staff, for that matter. Remember when he told all of them, hey man, I'm a winner. I've always won. Y'all are losers.
3: Loser.
0: He said it. You're losers. I'm a winner. I've always won. You're losers.
3: Loser.
0: He told his staff that he obviously was not the problem because he's a winner, but they had never won anything. So they're losers. And these were folks that he hired to be on his staff with the Jags. I wonder if he had any trouble getting them to trust him.
2: I struggle with that. How do you earn trust?
0: By calling people losers. That's not how you earn trust. If you were really trying to build trust with that locker room, it was impossible for anybody to see. If you're trying to build trust, you would not have been kicking people, actually, and calling others losers.
3: Loser.
0: But we all know that you were playing the same role that you played in college because it worked for you in college. It didn't never dawn on you that this is not college. These are grown men. But in college, you could play the role of dictator. You could rule with an iron fist. You could intimidate. You could kick guys. You could call them losers. You can hold their scholarship over them. They didn't have a transfer portal. They didn't have NIL. You could do whatever the hell you wanted. And it worked. And it worked. But this dude failed precisely because he never tried to build trust with that locker room. And now he's acting like it can't be done in the NFL or something like no, how do you build trust with grown-ass men? I'll tell you how. You don't act like a childish tyrant and bounce when things get hard and physically kick your kickers and blame your assistants and call them losers and then peace out on the team flight. Essentially, what that clip is just Perv admitting that He couldn't figure out how to lead men. When do you always hear about NFL coaches? They're leaders of men. He couldn't do it. But we already knew that. Perv, you're apparently the last one to figure this out. We already knew it. But sure, go ahead. Blame trust. Blame anything but your own ego. Just continue not to own it or learn anything at all from it. You're just coming around to this now after all these years? My question, if you're the legend and the smartest guy in the room, like you think you are, how did you not know any of this going in? How did you not know? But he didn't know. So he doesn't last 1 year. Liam Cohen comes in, as Tony Boselli points out, as a brilliant offensive mind and an offensive coordinator, but somebody who's never been a head coach. So that's a totally different deal. Like, you got to lead all 53. You got to be the face of the entire organization. A classic opposite hire, as opposed to a guy that had been a head coach and had won, like, on an enormous level in the college game and had no idea whatsoever. And this guy comes in, Liam, and even though he kind of flunked the presser when he went, Duval, totally knew what to do and how to gain trust and motivate guys. Like, dang. Wild stuff. Has anybody ever been missed less anywhere in the world than Pervin Jayville? Let's get some reaction. Amber is in. Whenever Amber is in, I read it. Romy, I would like to reset my acronym for Urban because honestly, it still slaps. U upsets the community. R ruins the roster. B bangs women who are not his wife. All right, let me just stop right there. Amber, I don't know if that's true. I don't want him coming at me with something litigious. I don't know if that's true. Everybody pay attention. I've had people make this mistake before where I read something on the show from one of the listeners or viewers that was attributed to me and everybody got all bent out of shape. Amber, be careful. I don't know if that's true. I don't know if that's true. I just know that's your acronym and you love it. A, alienates his players. N, never takes accountability. I love her saying, quote, I wanted to reset my acronym because honestly, it still slaps.
1: War Lady Clone.
0: Amber's funny. Amber, be careful though. Can you document B? Do you know that's true? I don't know that that's true. I do not know that that's true. Are you hearing me, everybody? I do not know. That's Amber's acronym, not mine.
2: Trust.
0: Seamus, when you can't kick the trust into players, you've lost the team. Perv. I like it. Is there anything else that I need here? Nah, we're good right now. All right, so you know where to find me. I'm not done. Oh, okay, so we haven't talked about Perv in a minute. You know who else we haven't talked about in a minute? Will Levis. 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

0: right, really quickly, I want to acknowledge some super chats. The super chats in the chat section. At Rooster Ain't Gonna Die with the super chat. Jim, I'm not ticked off that the Dodgers got Skubal. I'm ticked off the Cubs got Reed Detmers and Mason Miller is not a Brewer yet. Hashtag 2008. A straight sports super chat. Rooster Ain't Gonna Die. Boogie Board Club with a super chat. Alvy, wave report from this past weekend. And then that was chased by Haunted Horse, who wrote, Alvy is on vacation. You wasted $5. So this dude came in with a super chat.
1: Ridiculous.
0: Asking Alvy for a wave report. And Alvy's not here. Alvy's not going to respond, my guy. Unless he was on... Okay, now, all right. He's not here. Maybe we're not giving the BBC, the Boogie Board Club, enough credit. Maybe Boogie Board Club is put together that Alvy's not here, so he is on a cruise ship. And then we wanted a wave report from the cruise ship. That's not what that is. Unless he was on a cruise ship, he would not have had a wave report, even if he was here. All right, so let's talk baseball for a minute. And baseball, you know, let's not talk about the Dodgers. Let's not talk about the impending lockout. We can talk trade deadline if you want, because today is the day. But baseball as a sport has its weird code and its weird unwritten rules. And it's not as bad as it used to be, obviously. You know, Bob Gibson ain't walking through that door. Don Drysdale ain't walking through that door. Nolan Ryan ain't walking through that door. It's not 1966 or 96 or 06 or even 2016. It's 2026. But still, there are rules, unwritten rules, and there are reasons to go. Guys will go. Guys will let their hands go. Guys will come out to the bump. Even if it's the bump in Anaheim, and it's an awful bump, according to The Miz. Now, there are other reasons not to go where guys will go. I'm going to give you a great example of a reason not to go in baseball where somebody did go and it was brutal. A reason not to go in baseball, being tagged out in a routine rundown. But apparently, this dude did not get the message. Watch this. If you're watching on the stream, routine rundown, runner goes back, runner gets tagged, bam! I mean, unbelievable. Danry Vasquez in the Mexican League. Overreact much, D? Holy crap. I've seen MMA fights that were not that violent. The hell is this dude thinking? If you're listening on the radio, I'm sorry that I can't show you this. This is a routine rundown. Ground ball to third, third baseman to the plate, catcher back, and then the player gets tagged out, and bam, left-right combo. A KO and a kick drops the infielder. The hell is this dude even thinking? Like, I've never seen anything like that in all my years of watching baseball. And I'm not even kidding when I say they should have dropped the silver bracelets on that dude the second that other dude went down. Because to me right there, that's assault. If that happens in the streets, dude is arrested. But it's okay if it happens in a baseball game. Imagine being the guy who got cold cocked. The guy who got clocked. Rodolfo Amador. That was just a routine tag. It wasn't even one of those like really hard tags that would aggravate somebody. That was a routine tag. And the next thing you know, my man's napping it out. Speaking of which, you ever wake up from a really deep nap and you have no idea where you are or who you are or what day it is? That was probably Amador. Here's a thought. If that's your reaction to being tagged out, again, not some sort of violent, obnoxious tag where you're trying to start something, just a routine tag. If that's your reaction to being tagged out in a routine rundown to knock the dude out, you're a really bad dude. not a bad decision, not a bad moment, a really bad human being, a really bad dude. Oh, wait, we already knew that. Because back in 2018, well, this same dude was in the Astros organization, surveillance video surfaced showing him physically assaulting his then girlfriend in a stairwell, which is probably why he's playing in the Mexican League. Because he's a serial assaulter. Girlfriends, opposing players during games. Man, get this dude off the diamond. Man, get this dude off the streets. He's a danger to society. I'm not showing this. Yes, I am. I'm not showing it for effect. Look at the full-on brawl. Look at that dude go down. I mean, a clothesline right there at that point, and you have to imagine it. But that was just a routine rundown on the third baseline, and he got tagged out, and his reaction was to throw a combination to knock a dude down. Watch this one more time. It's not a small dude either. All right, tagged out. Bam, bam. I mean, actually, like a three-punch combination. Amador must have been like, what just hit me? I was just tagging a dude out. That dude must have been like my poor guy, Rudy T. Like, this scoreboard just fell on my head. Anyway, that's not baseball. That was not a violation of an unwritten rule. What, you're not allowed to tag guys out now? Wow, bro. Overreact much? I'm surprised that everybody didn't come out of the stands. They're lucky, seriously, nobody was seriously hurt or maimed. Never seen anything like that. Some chat reaction. Hey, chat. At SP11282, war the Mexican League, becoming a Joaquin email. Whatever happened to Joaquin? I understand that Joaquin, I used to always say when I read Joaquin's emails back in the day about MMA and the UFC, that this dude can't keep this up forever. He's going to run out of things. But he just kept going and going and going and going. And then he disappeared. I don't know if he ran out of things or the show moved or Joaquin moved on. I miss Joaquin. Joaquin was a jungle legend. Aaron in Iowa. The kick with spikes on. The Juice thinks that's bad. Ty Cobb coming in with spikes up thinks that's bad. It's so true. If you watch that one more time, not only did he put his punches together, he came with a kick too. Watch this one more time. Sorry if you're on the radio and you're not seeing this, but there's the rundown. Bam, bam, bam, and then the kick. Kicked his helmet straight off. Engalea, MI. It's almost like Ron and Nicole tagged me on the bases. Signed Oj. Saw in chat. Ron Heads from Bacon. Can you hear me, Vasquez?
1: And it's almost like they killed me.
0: Yeah, remember when you played in the Mexican League?
2: Can you hear me, Juice?
0: Yeah,
1: yes, I can hear you, buddy.
0: Did you kill the third baseman?
2: Remember when you played for the 49ers?
1: Yeah.
2: Yeah, did you kill Bill Walsh?
0: Did I what? Did you also kill George Seifert? Adam Powers, 452. Get this guy a straitjacket.
3: Baseball bat.
0: Get this guy a straitjacket. Good point, man. Great take, Adam. Good on you, bro. That is insanity. How do you live with that guy? Okay, so if you assaulted your way out of the bigs and you've been down toiling in the Mexican League, where do you go from here? The guy can't stay there, right? Not if he's doing things like that. Now, what's next? All right, when we come back, how about some ATPs? Ask the pros. Ask the pros would be cool. Levis may skate. Maybe not. We'll see. He may live to fight another day. Oh, here's something interesting for you stoners. Bakers, guess who is going to be my guest on episode number 420? 420. 420 of the Jim Rohn podcast, because that is, I mean, seriously, guess. That's this week. It shouldn't be that hard to guess. But episode 420 is Wednesday. Yo, chat. Hey, chat. Who do you think is going to be my guest for episode 420 of the Jim Rohn podcast? Hit me up, chat. Hey, chat, why am I saying this to you directly? Because I know you like your cron more than emailers, more than people on X, more than people on the phones. I know you're all about that life, chat, because I've been reading your chat. Who do you think is my guest for episode 420? And he's fine with it. He's actually thinks it's pretty funny and cool. So hit me with that and hit me with your ATPs, and we'll come back for one last segment.
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0: 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All right, really quickly, what I did say, and this is in relation to the ATP, kind of, but what I said was, hey, chat, and I directed it at the chat, not at the audience, not to anybody else driving around, to the chat, because the chat is full of people that like to bake. No judgment. I'm just saying. They made it clear. They lead with it. They wear it on their sleeve. It's what they're known for. So I said, hey, chat, I've got episode number 420 of the Jim Rome podcast coming up on Wednesday. Who do you think my guest is? Let's go to the chat. In fact, let's not go to the chat. Sorry, chat. I know I directed it at you. I'm going to the phones instead because I only see this guy on Thursdays generally. And out of nowhere, there's my dude, Miles in Charleston. So I'm not really sure where he's going with it. I just know that he would never call on a Monday ordinarily. Let's go to Charleston. Miles, my brother. What's going on, dude?
1: Rome, happy Monday. Hope you had a great weekend, big weekend for the Dodgers out there. I know that was awesome. Sick and tired of everybody bickering and moaning about that. Just step up and pay your team. Hey, Jim, I have a question. My profession prevents me from, quote, wearing it on my sleeve. But is Ricky Williams your guest for number 420? Love it. Bong hits. Out, buddy.
0: But his profession does not allow it. His profession prohibits him from wearing it on his sleeve. But, is Ricky Williams my guest? Bong hits. I'm out, buddy. Yes. Of course Rick is. Of course Ricky Williams is our guest for 420. Miles, nice job. I love Rick. I've always been fascinated by Ricky Williams. Man, what an absolutely awesome player, an awesome dude, and a guy who was so far ahead of his time and so misunderstood. He's all those things. All those things. So, yes, the answer is Ricky is our guest on Wednesday for our episode number 420 of the Jim Rome podcast. I told you that was not that hard. Now, Miles is smarter than the average clone, but that was not that hard. And a number of people in chat also jumped up and got that. Here's a super chat, ATP. The rooster's back. Rooster ain't gonna die. ATP, Jim, since you're not vested in the Dodgers, which half family are you pulling for more, Boston or Milwaukee? All right, now remember, the half fams technically are Boston and Frisco. I say that because my father was born in Boston. My mother was born in Frisco. Milwaukee or Wisconsin is my adopted fam. But I see you working. All right, so to answer that question, who am I pulling for more, Boston or Milwaukee? I think on one hand, you know the answer to the question. I don't root. I don't know why this is so hard for people to believe. I know that's not what you meant, Rooster. I don't root for anything other than something to talk about. My favorite team is team content. So who am I pulling for more, Boston or Milwaukee? The honest answer is whoever gives me more to talk about. Now, on a personal level, I really respect the way Boston has saved their season. And man, they're coming hard at the break. They're going hard. They're adding pieces, which I respect. When it seemed like they were left dead in the water. Milwaukee, I'm a little disappointed in. I think Milwaukee could have tried harder to get Skubal. And why wouldn't you if you're Milwaukee? All right, I understand. Smaller market, smaller margin for error. We want to hold on to our prospects. Like I get all that. You're not going to sign them long term, so you only have them under team control for 2 months. I get all that. But what if you, and because the postseason is such a freaking crapshoot, what if you catch lightning in a bottle? What if you bring this guy in and you put him in with the Miz? And you know that nobody wants to see those two in a short series. What if you do something? And I'm not saying be reckless or irresponsible. And easy for me to say, I guess, because it's not my team. But I'm just looking at the package. It's because of the package. It's because of the package. The package was beatable. And yes, the Dodgers have more high-end prospects. I understand all those things. But if they, put it this way, if they had done that, oh man, there's no doubt who I would have been pulling for. That would have been such a brass balls move. But then again, if the queen had balls, she'd be the king. It didn't happen. I wish it had. And by the way, I'm Dodger Jim saying that. Let the freaking record reflect. Dodger Jim is saying, I would rather have seen this guy go to Milwaukee. Team content. It would have been an amazing thing for Milwaukee. Not meant to be. Armand Armadillo. ATP. Would you be open to doing a reinvention symposium similar to John Gordon's training camp? Bro, would I be open to it? It's the plan. Oh yeah, I want to do that. I 100% want to do that. I mean, John's thing is amazing. John's been at this a long time. John has written dozens of books. John's one of the best. John's like one of the goats. So I'm not comparing myself to that. But would I like to do a symposium? Would I like to do something like that? Yeah, hell yes. Hell yes. Did you see how excited that was me? Not this year's event, but last year's event. There's Dabo, there's me, there's Mac, there's John. Did you see how hyped I got when Coach Drink said, hey, do you want to come talk to my players? I'm like, hell yes, I want to come talk to your players. The Reinvention Project Pod, I'm about that life. And if you think that book that I'm writing is not in part that, I don't want to give away what the book is. The book is not that, but the book is in part that. Just like the Reinvention Project is not this, but it's in part the brand. So yes, you know, Armand, you already know the answer to that. Let's see one more here. Baba in OC, ATP, Jim. It's funny that you don't know, but you probably don't know because maybe you just found the show again or just found the show. What is your favorite thing to order at Javier's? Tacos Dorado for me. And their guac is fire. See you at 4 p.m. for happy hour? Spectrum or Newport Coast? Vodka or gin Vesper? First one on me. All right, Baba, first of all, much respect and love, bro. Appreciate you. Dude, it's amazing that he literally does not know any of the answers to the questions. What is your favorite thing to order at Javier's? Most people know this by now, but the lobster enchiladas. See you at 4 p.m. for happy hour? Question mark. He's asking, see you at 4 p.m. for happy hour? Bro, you know I never ever happy hour during the week. It's maybe you're going to, I see what you're doing here also. You're like a sales rep. You're not giving me a way out. You're saying Spectrum or Newport Coast. Oh, I'm trapped. I have to give him an answer. Hey, that's the bull crap they used to teach us when I was in sales. You would say, hello, Mr. Prospect. If I had a way to improve your sales numbers by 20%, would you be interested? And then they would tell you something like who wouldn't be interested in that? So they're going to answer, yes. Tell me more. I'd be very interested in improving my profit margin by 20%. Great. I'm going to be in your neighborhood on Tuesday and Thursday of next week. Which works better for you? Oh, he doesn't have a way out. He has to answer. Tuesday or Thursday? I guess Thursday. Great. 1 o'clock or 3 o'clock? Again, no way out. 3 o'clock. Awesome, Mr. Prospect. See you then. Ding, this is so easy. I would try that crap and they'd be like, hey, F you. F you, Junior. Don't waste my time. Anyway, that's what this guy did to me. See you at 4 p.m. for happy hour? I never do a happy hour during the week. You know that. Spectrum or Newport Coast? Oh, no. Baba's got me. Spectrum? Great. Great, Vance Mack. Vodka or Gin Vesper? I guess I have to have a drink now. He didn't give me a choice. Vodka? Great. See you then. What happened? What just happened? Baba got me to go to Javier's. I see what you did there, dude. Well played. 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

0: 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The day shuts down. 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
1: The buzzer has sounded. Everyone put your phone down. MLB's trade deadline has come to pass. Now, of course, it's always important to point out, it's kind of like in football when the clock hits 00, there's an extra tick. There's sometimes trades that'll leak out 5 or 10 minutes after the fact. 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Tim Barbalay's Cordell Woodland filling in for Brad Evans and Pat Boyle on the Westwood One Radio Network. And Cordell, so many moves to get into from a crazy MLB trade deadline that has come and gone. But we do have to start with the blockbuster over the weekend, and that's the Dodgers acquiring Tarek Skubal. And this has long been rumored that it was a strong possibility, assuming that the Tigers were going to sell and trade Tarek Skubal, that the Dodgers would be right there for him, and they ended up landing him. They sent Zaire Hope, who is a number 55 prospect on MLB Pipeline, River Ryan, not ranked, but number 9 prospect in the Dodgers system, and Brady Smith, the number 27 prospect in the Dodgers system. So the rich get richer, Cordell.
2: Yeah, they do. I mean, I don't think there's many people surprised by this move. Anytime the Dodgers see something they want, they get it. And in this case, it seemed like Skubal wanted to be a Dodger. And a part of me, the conspiracy theorist in me, wonders how much fellow owners around Major League Baseball wanted Tarek Skubal to be a Dodger. So it just felt like this was a move that was always going to happen. And now you look at the Dodgers, like you said, the rich get richer. Obviously, they're going for the three-peat now. And while they do still have some injuries to this pitching staff, it's tough to look at the Dodgers and not feel like they have the deepest starting pitching staff or pitching staff in general in baseball at this point. I mean, premier arms. You got Yamamoto still at the top of that rotation. We don't even know how much more we're going to see Shohei pitch this year, if at all, but we know Shohei wants to pitch. So I would expect that he's back out there on the mound at some point. But just think about this Dodgers team, preparing for this Dodgers team come playoff time, and you're starting to trying to figure out who's getting the ball game one. I mean, they've got a plethora of options right now to go to, but to land Skubal, the best available pitcher on the trade market and really one of the best pitchers in all of baseball, I mean, you have to feel good if you're the Dodgers right now.
1: It's funny. You brought up that conspiracy theory, and I remember I was filling in with PJ Glasser probably a couple months ago. And Cordell, I am steadfast in this thought. No one's going to say the quiet part out loud, but I'm telling you, the owners would love a three-peat by the Dodgers because that would be their checkmate. The Dodgers are the boogeyman. They're running the level the playing field commercials or whatever, advocating for the salary cap. I think if the Dodgers have a three-peat, the owners would feel like they would have the fan support, the overwhelming fan support. But to me, it's not even acquiring Tarek Skubal, because any of these teams could have done. And a lot of people saying, okay, if you're the Brewers, if you're the Rays, you don't want to give up your future assets because of your payroll. But Cordell, at some point, you need to recognize the moment. And the Brewers, you bring up 2008 when they got CC Sabathia and just how big he was going on a run there. And can you imagine the Miz and Tarek Skubal 1-2 in a short series, possible short series against the Dodgers? That would scare the hell out of anybody.
2: Yeah, I mean, look, and that Brewers team is one of the few teams in the National League that I feel like collectively people felt like they could give the Dodgers a run for their money. The way that they can score in a multitude of different ways, and you brought up the Miz, they have a bona fide ace, one of the best power arms in all of baseball, to land a Skubal. And by all accounts, it seemed like they were one of the names that was in the hat to acquire Skubal. But it just feels like when the Dodgers are put into the equation, everybody else kind of quivers and fears. It's like Debo and Friday. Once you hear the squeaky wheels on the bicycle coming around the corner, it's kind of like you're tucking your chains in, you're tucking your wallet, and everybody's ready to go home. Everybody's ready to wave the white flag. And I think that's the part that's bad, you know, for baseball as opposed to the Dodgers. But yeah, look, I'm not going to sit here and cry and have a lot of pity for these other teams around Major League Baseball for sitting back and watching the Dodgers continuously go acquire these elite players. They have the same opportunities to do it. And we've seen some teams just today kind of throwing out the playbook a little bit. Look at the Red Sox and the package that they send for Adley. Like there's a lot of different moves made around baseball this year. We've seen the Padres time and time again have no problem mortgaging their farm system to go acquire the player. So there are teams that are willing to do it. It's got to be more than the Dodgers, though.
1: And Cordell, like we can always talk about the money that the Dodgers have. And look, the perfect point is their TV deal, where when they went bankrupt and they make exponentially more off their TV contract than any other team, the deferred money is ridiculous. And that needs to be fixed in the next CBA, where they have over $1 billion in deferred money. That I will grant everybody. But look at the players that they traded in this trade. River Ryan was acquired from the Padres for Matt Beatty. Zaire Hope was acquired in the Michael Busch deal. And Brady Smith was a third round pick by the Dodgers. They're also just a really well-run organization in terms of player development, in terms of the international system. Just their farm system is always elite. So when you have all of these levers that you're able to pull, in addition to basically endless pockets, that's where you get the Dodgers at this point. And oh, by the way, like it's worth pointing out, in these back-to-back years in which they won the World Series, the Padres had them on the ropes in the NLCS. The Blue Jays had them on the ropes in Game 7 of the World Series.
2: Yeah, I mean, that's the thing. While the Dodgers have been absolutely dominant, it hasn't been like it's just been a cakewalk to winning these World Series. So I do even think this year, as stacked as they look right now, yeah, they're probably my favorite to win it all. How could they not be? But I'm not going to sit here and say that I'm expecting them to kind of just run through the competition like a hot knife through butter. I don't think that's going to be the case. It's still baseball. This is a fairly older roster. We're seeing them deal with some of the injuries right now. We're seeing a couple of the players in this lineup not play up to par. I'm looking at you, Kyle Tucker. So there are avenues to beating this Dodgers team if possible. But it's going to be a tough thing to do. And Tim, you're spot on when you talk about all the different reasons as to why the Dodgers are where they are today. It's not just the fact that, yeah, they are dealing with a bunch of deferred money. And I agree. I think that is one of the things that has to be changed going forward. But they have long invested into international scouting, their farm system. They replenished their farm system. Their player development is on point. They just, when you look at an organization from top to bottom, they just know how to get it done. And so my thing is, all right, even if you go to a salary cap and you think you're pigeonholing teams like the Dodgers, you're really not, because they have so many different avenues to their overall success that this is just one aspect of it. I still think the Dodgers are going to be the Dodgers, salary cap or not.
1: I think, Cordell, the game is in such a good spot. I understand everyone's frustration with the Dodgers and them likely going for a three-peat, but the Brewers currently have the best record in the National League. Their payroll's in the bottom half of the league. The Rays currently have the best record in the American League. They have one of the lowest payrolls in all of baseball. And then you just look at the parity that is in both of these leagues. You know, every single American League, 12 of the 15 American League teams are within 4.5 games of the wild card spot. You know, you have 12 of the 15 National League teams that are within 5.5 games of the wild card. This trade deadline, there wasn't much that happened until the prior day or two because everyone is still in the mix. There's a lot of parity going on in baseball, and something that I think the league did a great job of during the last CBA is get rid of teams that were tanking so much, like the Orioles, for example. You don't see that anymore with the lottery or anywhere near with a regularity, because you can think of some of those years where the Orioles, they're 20, 30, 40 games out of it so early on. I think this sport is in a very good spot. Are there things that need to be adjusted in this next CBA? Absolutely. I'm not dumb in that regard, but I just think that the league is more open than it has been in quite some time.
2: I mean, it's crazy to say that, and I actually agree with you. I do think the talent is kind of well spread out, and I do feel like there are teams that are showing that they can win despite, you know, not having a top three payroll in baseball. Look, we the Mariners last year, how close were they to going to a World Series? You and the Blue Jays, granted, they had one of the higher payrolls in baseball last year coming out of the American League, but we've seen it with the Guardians. You brought up the Rays. Like, there are competitive teams that don't completely just blow the top off of their payroll. I do think that there are things that the CBA has to target, and we talked about the deferred money. I think a floor is more important than the cap itself. But if they're going to argue that you have to get both, so it may come that way. I don't know how much baseball we're going to see regardless next year, but it was curious to see how long it would take to start to see a lot of the traffic happen around the league in terms of all these deals happening. We saw a lot of deals this afternoon. We really saw it start to ramp up over the weekend with Scoobles' deal on Saturday. But like you said, that's been an issue the last couple of years, is the fact that everybody feels like they're in it. And now you've got teams that are kind of showing that they don't really believe that they can make a run, even though they're just on the outside looking in. We've seen a couple of these teams that are within three games of the last wild card spot sell off a big chunk of their rosters today. So it's just that's become the storyline, I think, of the deadlines, trying to figure out who are going to be the true buyers and who are the true sellers.
1: That's the biggest thing, man. Going back to Scooble and what the Dodgers ended up giving up, I think everyone came out of that thinking, wow, that seemed pretty light. And I think of the Adley Rutschman move, for example, where the Yankees were really rumored in going after him. Boom, the Red Sox come swooping in, and a lot of people thought maybe that was a lot to give up for Adley Rutschman, but Adley isn't a rental where Tarek Skubal is. But that's where I go back to the Brewers, man. Like, if you're the Brewers, you're almost making that move just so the Dodgers don't have him. Right. And then, you know, to have the Miz and Skubal in a short series, there's so much value in that. And the Brewers have a great farm system. And I really didn't think that the asking price for Skubal was as high as we thought it was going to be.
2: Well, it's interesting because I heard Tim Kirkton, who obviously covers Major League Baseball for ESPN, saying that some of the other teams that thought that they were contenders to land Skubal said that they didn't receive a ton of dialogue in the negotiation. So that did nothing but kind of like feed my conspiracy of like, it just felt like everybody wanted him to be a Dodger, even though there were teams that were throwing their name in the hat and trying to make offers. It just, from everything that's been reported, it just seems like the Tigers and the Dodgers had this handshake deals. Again, Skubal wanting to go there probably helped the cause that he's likely to sign an extension there. But even still, you would think that these teams would be trying to take down the big bad wolf. I've never been that's the thing that I don't like. I don't blame the Dodgers for going out here and looking to acquire the best players. They absolutely should. But where's the competitive backbone from some of these teams? Aren't you tired of losing to the same teams? Aren't you tired of seeing the same team at the top of the league? To sit there and just continuously give your best players to these guys is crazy to me, and I get it. You got to take the best deal that's available to you. But I used to say the same things when people were picking up the phone for Danny Ainge with the Celtics and those guys. Like, why are you answering the phone? Why are you continuously Howie Roseman with the Eagles? Stop answering the phone for these guys is where I would be. But it just seems like the easy thing to do these days is give all your best talent to the big bad wolf.
1: But yeah, even going further with that conspiracy of it all, like, for them to make this move on Saturday, was surprising mm-hmm. in and of itself. Like, why wouldn't you have waited up until the deadline, at least deadline day or closer to 6 o'clock, where have teams work off each other? Like, there was no need to pull the trigger that early on Saturday when you still had over 48 hours.
2: Yeah, I mean, that's the thing to me as well. Like, Scoobal would be the hottest name, obviously. He's still the hottest name traded to this point in the deadline. But to your point, today would have been the day to where you've got multiple teams bouncing off of each other and nobody wants to lose, especially the day of, because I would imagine you've invested a lot into those negotiations at that point. And we see Casey Mize on his way to the Padres. That's a deal that's made today. I'm in agreement with you. I don't understand what the rush was to trade Scoobal. Yeah, we all knew he was going to be moved, but to do it 2 days before the deadline, that's head-scratching to me, especially when you look at the return. I get it, he's a rental, but I felt like that was something, you know, they could have gotten something close to that package almost anywhere. I'm thinking with Scoobal, there's going to be some sort of bidding war between teams that feel like they have a chance to win it all. You may be able to get slightly more than your asking price, even for a rental in the case of Scoobal, but they didn't.
1: No, they didn't at all. And again, the rich get richer. 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We do want to hear from you, 310-840-4910. Who's the biggest winner? Who's the biggest loser of the trade deadline? What do you think about the Dodgers getting Tarek Skubal, or the Dodgers ruining baseball? Do you think we're going to miss a significant chunk of next season? 310-840-4910. There's so much to unpack from MLB's trade deadline. We're going to be breaking it down between now and 11. Bruce Levine, we're going to hear from him at 9. Cubs, White Sox, we'll talk with him. Also go around some popular national topics like Tarek Skubal. But who won, who lost the trade deadline? We'll get into that later on in the show. Also, who are our World Series picks now that the deadline has passed? We will tell you later on. But coming up next, the other huge name that was on the move, and it was definitely a bit of a shock, Adley Rutschman. He ended up getting traded in the American League East to the Red Sox. What does this say about the Orioles' future? Also, the Red Sox really going for it. This was a team that was left for dead. They fired their manager back in April, and they came roaring all the way back. We'll also go around some top trades as well on the other side. This is BetMGM Tonight. Tim Barbalace, Cordell Woodland filling in for Brad Evans and Pat Boyle on the Westwood One Radio Network.
3: Bears QB Caleb Williams is generating a ton of hype. Coach Ben Johnson, are you worried?
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1: Tim Barbalace, Cordell Woodland filling in for Brad Evans, Pat Boyle. It is BetMGM tonight. And Cordell, we talked in the open about Tarek Skubal. Obviously, that was a blockbuster trade. But how about the Red Sox being aggressive? And it seemed yesterday that there was so much smoke. Adley Rutschman to the Yankees. Because we know how they've gotten zero production out of their catcher position. And then you started seeing some reports early today, Red Sox deep in negotiations with Adley Rutschman. There was always going to be the question, well, would the Orioles really trade him in division? And they ended up pulling the trigger. Now, the Orioles got a haul for Adley Rutschman. Anthony
0: Ianson, he was the centerpiece of the deal. Baseball America ranks him as the number 33 ranked prospect in all of baseball and the Red Sox top pitching prospect. They also got four other players to boot, including the Red Sox number 5 ranked player, number 4 ranked player, number 17, and Carlos Narvias, the catcher, who is, of course, going to fill in. The Orioles also sent Jake Rogers, who they recently acquired in a trade with Adley Rutschman, to Boston as well. So looking at this from Boston's perspective, Cordell and I, we work locally at 105.7 The Fan in Baltimore. So we were covering when it happened. Alex Cora was fired during a series in Camden Yards, and they blew out the Orioles the prior game. Cora ended up getting fired in the morning. You just thought that they were dead and buried because the Red Sox, they entered this season. You knew the pitching was going to be there. You knew the pitching was going to be elite. Were they going to be able to hit enough? And they weren't able to for much of the year. But boy, is this team on an absolute heater, Cordell. And I actually applaud the Red Sox for going for it, recognizing the moment. The American League is wide open right now. The Yankees, they're the walking wounded at this point. The Rays, you know, they just swept the Rays not that long ago in a 4-game series. And Adley Rutschman, he is on the IL currently with a left wrist injury. When he has been healthy this year, he has had a serious bounce back season.
2: Well, yeah, I mean, he was an all-star this year. And like you said, credit to the Red Sox for going for it, man. I mean, they made the trade for Meade a couple of weeks ago, or maybe a week ago or something like that, not too long ago. And he ends up getting hit on the hand. He's got the fractured wrist. What do? They don't just sit there and stand pat. They immediately turn around, make another big swing to go acquire another bat. And that's just a credit to this Red Sox team that is obviously scorching hot these days, but recognizing the window that they have right now, recognizing the opportunity. This American League is wide open for the taking. Anybody can have it right now. And why not Boston? Why not Boston with the way that they've played over the last couple of weeks, the moves that they've been able to make? And look, Adley has had a pretty good time playing baseball out in Boston throughout his career at the major league level. So he's very comfortable hitting in that park. Adley's defensive metrics have vastly bounced back this year. I think he's obviously an upgrade over what they've had, and I think he's going to fit in great, not only with that lineup, but I think he's going to be very pitcher-friendly behind the plate as well. And that's another strong point that the Red Sox have going for him, some of these guys in their rotation right now. Being able to pitch to Adley, who's one of the best callers in the game right now. He's gotten much better at throwing runners out. I think that this is kind of a slam dunk deal for the Red Sox, even though they did slightly overpay. That's what you're willing to do. And I think we've definitely seen it here in Baltimore, but even in Boston, they've kind of had to bite the bullet a little bit on some of these prospects that they thought would be the future of their team, that they thought would be the pillars of their organization for years to come. It's not. So what do? They trade them off and get assets that they feel like can help this team right now. All of these prospects are kind of a hope and a wish. You don't know how any of them are going to turn out right now. So I think Boston has been able to see that. So to kind of flip some of these pieces to get Adley and I saw they made the trade for Eli White as well. Like they are clearly pushing their chips into the middle of the table.
0: Yeah, brought in Eric Miller, reliever as well. Look, prospects are cool. Parades are better. And Boston is recognizing the moment. And you go to the other side of this, and a team that did not recognize the moment, and that's the Orioles, where, Cordell, it's almost unfathomable where this team is at. Because 4 years ago to this day was a famous quote from Mike Elias saying it's liftoff from here. And Adley Rutschman made his debut in May 2022, and the Orioles were well below 500 at that point. They went through a very long rebuild, losing over 100 games several seasons in a row. And at that point 4 years ago, there was so much hope in Baltimore. And now whenever I'm doing hits on any other station, everyone wants to know, what the heck went wrong? And, you know, it's just They were the envy of baseball in terms of having the top farm system in baseball multiple years in a row. They had three straight seasons in which they had the number one rated prospect in all of baseball with Adley Rutschman, Gunnar Henderson, Jackson Holliday. But it has cratered so quickly in 2 years. And you can look back to when they won 101 games at that trade deadline, when the Yankees and the Red Sox were fourth and fifth in the American League. That had never happened before. And Mike Elias, he bought Jack Flaherty and Shintaro Fujinami, not recognizing the moment. 2024 didn't do a heck of a lot there either. It was quantity, but not quality. You never know how long the window is open in sports. And right now, that era where Adley Rutschman was the face of this rebuild has closed in Baltimore.
2: Yeah, it's crazy, man. It's crazy what happens over time, and you get to see these things. And I remember back in 23 when the Orioles did win over 100 games, and they win the American League East, and I'm in the clubhouse, and they've got the champagne everywhere, and I'm interviewing Mike Elias, and, you know, it's just a joyous time. And everybody at that time was saying the Orioles are ahead of schedule. They're ahead of schedule, and Man, how wrong everybody was, including myself at the time. I thought that, you know, this was a team that had multiple number one overall prospects in baseball, the number one farm system in baseball for a couple of years. And they've got multiple 1-1s on their roster. They've got a rookie of the year, you know, and I can't even explain how we've gotten to the point that we're at right now. And look, I'll give them credit for the return that they were able to get back for sure. Adley. It does feel like that's a huge return, and you can make the argument that Boston overpaid. But that said, it's what it signifies. Adley at one point signified the face of, you know, he was the face of the turnaround. It was, like you said, lift off from here, and the Orioles were going to be this team that was just young and exciting and had one of the best offenses in all of baseball for a few years to come. And it's been anything but that. Player development has been a complete disaster. You've got a lot of these guys that kind of, you know, were showing signs of just being the next big thing in AAA and in their early years, even here at the major leagues. And it hasn't gone that way. Gunnar Henderson is a shell of what he was 2 years ago. Colton Cowser, it hasn't been as good as he was back in his rookie year. Jordan Westberg can't stay healthy. Adley's had the injury bug as well, along with just his struggles at the plate when he has been out there, outside of this year where he was able to bounce back. But Grayson, they finally ship him off. But, you know, injuries there between him and Bradish. And we all love Bradish, but he's struggled to stay on the field at times himself. And it just feels like something has been lost when you look at defensively with this Orioles team. Nobody has a true position. Everybody's supposed to be the Swiss Army knife, but nobody's a master of none. And so I just look at this team. Number one, the immediate sign of failure is this team was built to be an offensive juggernaut. They were built to be one of the best offenses in the American League. They're anything but that. Anything but that. And that's been the case for this team for the last couple of years. So, yeah, it's been an absolute failure. And today was just a day that the Orioles kind of had to accept that by making that move to not only trade Adley, but to trade him to the division. And I get it. Baseball and the NBA, they kind of do that stuff like it's nothing. I'll never be okay with it. And as an Orioles fan, I even with the return, I don't know how you can not have some level of purely up some at this fan base, I mean, at this organization, when you see them move a guy that was supposed to be the pillar of the organization right next door in the division.
0: And that wasn't the only player that the Orioles ended up trading in division. Tyler Wells, they ended up trading him to the Rays, and Wells has closed out games for the Orioles. He's been one of their better relievers. And Taylor Ward, he ended up getting sent to the Mariners. Dean Kramer, he got sent to the Twins last Friday. But look, I think the Orioles are very much a cautionary tale for a lot of fan bases. You just never No, it is far from a sure thing to go through a rebuild and come out on the other side and you end up winning it all. It is far from a sure thing. Well, coming up next, we're going to continue to go through all of the trade deadline moves. Did the Yankees do enough? The Phillies, also the Rays, we'll get into them. Brewers, Cubs, and White Sox, they were both very active as well. We're going to go through all the biggest trades from today next. This is BetMGM Tonight. Tim Barbalace, Cordell Woodland filling in for Brad Evans and Pat Boyle on the Westwood One Radio Network.
3: The 49ers brought back Deebo Samuel to team with Mike Evans. Does Brock Purdy have enough weapons to keep up with the Rams and Seahawks? 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
0: Crack! 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MLB trade deadline, it has come and passed. This is BetMGM Tonight. Tim Barbalay's Cordell Woodland filling in for Brad Evans, Pat Boyle on the Westwood One radio network. Well, Cordell, we opened the show with the new evil empire in the Dodgers, but how about we talk about the old evil empire with the Yankees? And they made the big swing to bring in Luis Garcia Jr., who, man, has he had a breakout season for the Nationals. Leads the National League in slugging percentage at .560, .283 batting average, career high, 23 home runs, .873 OPS. This is a lineup that absolutely has been lacking some thump, with Aaron Judge banged up, with Giancarlo Stanton banged up, and now Cody Bellinger is banged up. So they brought in Luis Garcia Jr. and Elliot Ramos as well.
2: Yeah, I mean, they're telling you exactly what they feel like they're lacking, and that's some offense right now, specifically power in that bat. And anytime you're able to add a guy like Luis Garcia Jr., who's top five in all of baseball in RBIs, you just mentioned the home run numbers, the slug numbers. He just left the number one offense in baseball. So, yeah, I mean, getting Garcia and adding him with that Yankees team is an absolute win for them. Considering what they're missing right now, and you, like you said, Bellinger being the latest, but they've obviously had a gaping hole since Aaron Judge has gone down, and we don't even know when Judge will be back. Like, there hasn't been anything definite out there. It seems like they're hopeful that he can come back maybe in September, but it just feels like they're unsure what the future holds in terms of this season health-wise for Aaron Judge. So, yeah, to go out and acquire Garcia, that's an elite bat that not everybody's able to get this time of year. And to even, I look at Ramos as more of like the insurance, you know, kind of when they do start to get healthy, they can afford to kind of push Ramos to the bench. But he hasn't been as consistent this year, but we know what he is capable of in the power department. So Yankees attacking their weakness right now, which is actually hitting for power, which isn't usually a Yankee weakness. But yeah, I think that they probably feel pretty solid, at least offensively right now, about themselves. Gerrit Cole has pitched better and better here as of late. They could have probably used another arm or two, but I think the Yankees are probably satisfied with where they are. Probably aren't too thrilled about losing Adley Rutschman to the Red Sox, though.
0: Yeah, that's the biggest thing we were talking about prior to the break. The Red Sox, you get the addition of Adley, but you also kept him away from the Yankees, which I think is a big, big win for them. Bouncing around, the Phillies bringing in Luis Arraez and Bryce Harper. He's going to ease back into playing right field. We know Arraez, he's a really strong defensive second baseman, but also he's won the hit crown, the batting average crown, three times now, and he's having his best offensive season in quite some time at this point. He's hitting .324. That trails just Yordan Alvarez in the majors, who's batting .330. They also brought in Brooks Raley, who's having a really strong season, .196 ERA. That Phillies bullpen is shaky, and we saw that on display at Camden Yards on Friday when they were unable to hold a two-run lead late in that game. So Phillies adding some prior to the deadline.
2: Yeah, I mean, and look, you heard Bryce Harper loud and clear. He said they need help, and they went out and got it, you know, especially when you talk about the Phillies right now lacking in the scoring department, and that usually isn't a Phillies problem when you look at the guys in that lineup, especially at the top end of that lineup, but it has been a problem for them here recently. So getting a guy like Arraez who can be a table setter, who knows how to get on base, who knows how to hit for contact, he's pretty good defensively as well. Like you mentioned, I think that that'll bolster them going forward. I'm unsure about the Phillies. I felt better about them a couple of weeks ago, but the way that they played here recently, I like the Arraez move. I like getting Raley, but I don't know if that's going to be enough, especially when you look at the National League. It isn't as wide open as the American League is these days. There's a lot of competition in the National League, and we've got our consensus champion in the National League as well. So while I like the moves, I don't know if it's enough to make the Phillies a true contender going forward.
0: Don't the vibes just feel off in Philly? Like you brought up Bryce calling out Dombrowski, but also you look at their recent stretch, and yes, they won the final two games of the series against a struggling Orioles team, but prior to that, they lost 10 of 13 games out of the All-Star break. And the prior series against the Marlins, they were in a really long losing streak heading into their series against the Phillies. They ended up sweeping the Phillies. So this Phillies team, we know it's an aging roster at this point, and you wonder how many more true cracks they have at this thing. Look, they are clinging to that final wild card spot right now. They're tied with the Diamondbacks at 59 and 53, but you got the Padres just a game behind, the Marlins who just swept them a game and a half behind. So they got to turn it on, and they got to turn it on fast.
2: Yeah, I mean, you talk about the vibes feeling off in Philly. It's kind of felt that way even before the season started when you got your GM calling out one of the top players on your team. And, you know, it's just – it just feels like it hasn't been the same, you know, for a while out there. And obviously now Bryce is flipping it around and telling the front office, hey, we need help. Go out there and actually fix this team up a little bit. But look, I do think the offense will pick back up because they're just too talented in that lineup for it to go the way that it has. And I think you've started to see a little bit of that coming out of this series with the Orioles, albeit it is the Orioles. But look, they've got some true top end talent in the at the top end of their rotation. Like I said, I think the offense will bounce back at some point. I still expect them to be in the playoffs when it's all said and done. But it's tough for me to put a lot of stock into what they can truly do in October right now when I look at their roster compared to the rest of the National League.
0: A team that was really active today, Cordell, was the Cubs. They needed pitching. They got pitching. Kevin Gausman coming over from the Blue Jays. Clay Holmes coming over from the Mets. Braxton Garrett from the Marlins. Ryan Zephyrjohn from the Angels. Hey, the Angels actually learned that you can sell Cordell during this deadline for a change. Tyrone Taylor, outfield help from the Mets. The Cubs were extremely active at the deadline.
2: Yeah, look, credit to the Cubs. I remember beating the Cubs up last year at the deadline for just sitting on their hands and not really doing much. And this year, it seems like they're one of the teams in the National League that aren't just going to roll over and just give it to the Dodgers. The Cubs attacked a weakness for getting Kevin Gausman, getting Clay Holmes. That's pretty good. That's pretty good. And look, the wind out in Wrigley always changes the dynamic of that game more than any other ballpark in baseball. So, you know, depending on the weather, we'll see how much of an impact these arms can make. But the Cubs have shown the ability at times to be able to score runs. they've got to be able to solidify that rotation. And it's been pretty volatile. Matthew Boyd, ever since when he's out there and healthy, he looks like one of the best pitchers in baseball, but he's had his struggles with health in the past. I think what the Cubs did at this deadline is great, because it feels like, to me, they positioned themselves to be able to take on a hit or two injury-wise, potentially going into the postseason, and it not completely derailing their path to the World Series if they get there. But I actually like the aggression that I saw from Chicago this year.
0: How about the other Chicago team? And I think a lot of people were very interested in seeing what they would do at this deadline, because we brought up prior to the break the Orioles, where you think, okay, we're ahead of schedule, but you don't want to really go for it. And I'm not saying the White Sox pushed all their chips in by any stretch of the imagination, but they made some additions, and they were rumored. They obviously need catching help. Could they have been in on Adley Rutschman? They ended up bringing in Joey Bart from the Braves. Other additions, Brendan Doyle from the Rockies and Luis Castillo from the Mariners.
2: Yeah, look, I like this White Sox team. They're a good story. And we talked earlier about, you know, teams having all of these prospects and going through the rebuild and it just not working out. It wasn't that long ago that the White Sox had a completely different rebuild going on, and they abandoned that ship about a year or two in and completely restarted, and now look at them. And they've been able to take a lot of injuries this year and still be one of the big surprises in baseball. Murakami's missed a lot of time this year, and he jumps right back in, picks up where he's left off. But also, that lineup really didn't miss a beat, because they were able to find other gems of some of those young bats that they have out there as well. Getting Luis Castillo, they bring in a veteran. Castillo hasn't been great this year. His numbers are way different from what we're accustomed to seeing from him. But I think that they know that Castillo at his best is a bulldog. He can kind of fight his way through five or six innings in a game. He may have it on any given day. Joey Bart bringing in a veteran catcher that can have some pop every now and then. Look, I'm fine with it. I don't think anybody's expecting the White Sox to represent the American League this year. But without a doubt, I don't think that they took a step. I think that they just brought in a couple of guys that have a higher ceiling than what they've probably shown to this point in the year. And maybe some of their better days this season are in Chicago with them.
0: And let's end with the Guardians. And the Guardians, Cordell, they're one of those teams like the Rays, like the Brewers. They're cockroaches, man. They're just always in it. You can't kill them. You think, okay, going into the year, this is the year they end up falling off. Well, they're firmly in the mix. And heck, they're still in the mix to win the AL Central. They were active, man. You brought in Joe Adell. You brought in Nathaniel Lowe. Foster Griffin's a big-time ad for them for pitching. I really like what the Guardians did.
2: Oh, without a doubt. They're one of the teams that I would put up there when you talk about the winners of the deadline. I really like what the Guardians did. And it's subtle. It's subtle. I mean, the Foster Griffin one, that's a really is giving them this year. Parker Messick has been really good in that rotation this year. Now you're starting to cook. And again, for these types of teams, these playoff caliber teams, you're starting to figure out, okay, what could the rotation look like as you enter the postseason in October? That's a pretty good three-headed monster right there going into October with that rotation. But getting Joe Adell some pop on the right side, the Guardians aren't a team that hit for a lot of power. So bringing in Joe Adell, a guy that can clear the bases, and Nathaniel Lowe as well, I think that fits exactly what they're trying to do out there.
0: So much to get into between now and 11 o'clock Eastern. Coming up at 7:20, we're going to give you our World Series picks now that the deadline has passed. But coming up next, who won the trade deadline? Who lost the trade deadline? And hey, we want to hear from you, 310-840-4910. Who won the deadline? Who lost the trade deadline? We will tell you on the other side. It is BetMGM tonight. Tim Barbalace, Cordell Woodland filling in for Brad Evans and Pat Boyle on the Westwood One Radio Network.

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14: Tim Barbalace, Cordell Woodland in for Brad Evans, Pat Boyle on the Westwood One Radio Network. And Cordell, we've had a full 60 minutes to let the trade deadline marinate. And

0: And we always got to throw this out. Immediate grades, immediate winners, immediate losers. But let's get right to the winners. Who really stood out to you in terms of winning the deadline?
1: Well, it's tough to talk about winners of the deadline and not mention the Dodgers, right? I mean, they ended up getting the best available player on the markets, and they got him for even price at worst. So, you know, that's pretty good in my book, especially when you look at what the cast of pitchers that Tarik Skubal is joining. If they're able to get Ohtani back on the mound this year, I mean, that's an absolute slam dunk. You got Yamamoto, who looked fantastic in the World Series last year. Yamamoto looks good again this year. And that's not even counting some of the guys that they kind of have working their way back as well. And I just think that, like you said at the beginning, it was absolutely right. The rich got richer. And that's what it is. When you are able to Dodgers and you already have these premier arms, and then you add a Tarik Skubal, I mean, good luck anybody out there getting past that rotation.
0: I just don't know their weakness, Cordell. Like, that's the thing that's really scary, is heading into last year. Remember, the bullpen was a little sketchy for them, but they really don't have a weakness right now. Even dealing with all of the injuries, you know, Blake Snell and Tyler Glass now, and obviously Ohtani, like, assuming all of those guys are back come October. And they added Chris Bubich today too, as well, to kind of give them additional pitching. Like, I just don't know what their weakness is.
1: I mean, if there's anything, and I mean, we're nitpicking, but obviously they've got some issues behind the plate these days. Will Smith is on the IL, so we'll see how long it takes him to get back, but it seems like it hasn't been that great behind the plate ever since Will Smith's been gone. And really, I guess defense isn't their strong suit necessarily. I would also say, like, when you look at all these guys that are on the IL, and you look at the Kyle Tuckers of the world and Teoscar Hernandez, like, they're getting pretty old too. So you talk about winning three, or even just getting to three consecutive World Series, that's a lot of baseball. That's a lot of October baseball put on the body. So I guess it's probably a fair question when you look at the injuries that they've dealt with to this point in the season. Can they last? Can they hold up enough? Now, albeit they've got a ton of depth, especially when you look at their pitching staff. I mean, they have quite a few people that would have to go down for this to derail their season. But I guess, especially when you look at the line position players, can they be dependable enough going into the playoffs and making that run to the World Series? History has shown that they are, but again, Father Time is undefeated.
0: Going to the flip side of this, I think it's very fair to call the Tigers losers of this deadline. Yeah. And maybe you're taking a step back just looking at this season. They went for it, Cordell. This wasn't a situation where they were just resting on their laurels. They went out, gave Framber Valdez a 3-year contract, and obviously he has not had a great year at all, but they wanted to go for it in Tarik Skubal's final season here, and they made that late push when they dug themselves a big hole. But this even goes back to last year, just blowing the huge lead in the Central. Guardians ended up winning that. To get to this point where you have to sell Tarik Skubal, you didn't get the haul that you thought that you were going to get, and then you traded away, of course, Casey Mize to the Padres at the buzzer. It said a lot of disappointment in Detroit for me.
1: Yeah, how could it not be? I mean, they had the best player on the market, and they did a terrible job selling him. They did a terrible job maximizing his value, and I get it. He's a rental. And there's so much unsurety about next year. But this is where you are supposed to play the market and not let the market play you. And I could just hear the pillow talking now from the Dodgers, giving the Tigers all the reasons as to why they shouldn't pay top dollar for Skubal. And if I'm Detroit, I'm like, look, you've got to overpay to keep me from sending him to the Brewers, to keep me from sending this dude to the Rays, their immediate competition. But it just seems like almost felt like the Tigers wanted to play ball with the Dodgers and wanted to send Scooble out there and not really press the issue or raise that price tag up. It's just disappointing to see them, again, basically get even money for Scooble. And, yeah, they make the trade for Mize today. And, look, the Tigers are just one of those teams. They play better as of late. But I think just like a lot of these American League teams that are still in the hunt, a lot of these teams know they're not going very far. So I'm not upset with them for necessarily selling, but I'm more so upset with them for maybe not doing as good of a job as salesmen to make sure that you get the best bang for your buck when you're giving away elite talent.
0: 100%. And Tarek Skubal, his final start, the Tigers blew a 7-0 lead to the Orioles. Cordell, is it fair to say the Brewers are losers at the deadline, missing out on Tarek Skubal, of course, but they brought in Dustin May, and May's had an up and down season. We know that he's dealt with injuries in the past. You brought in Jojo Romero. I guess I was just expecting more from the Brewers at this deadline.
1: I mean, I think that's exactly it. You just expect him more. Dustin May is fine. He's okay. He's having a okay season. Jojo Romero, same thing. You're trying to bolster your pen. It just seems like they were content making marginal moves. And when you look at where, you know, how close they were to the Dodgers before the Skubal deal compared to now, it's not necessarily the same. The Miz is only going to get you so far. And look, I love watching the Brewers play. I do. I have a ton of respect for teams that are able to score runs in a multitude of different ways. This isn't a team that leans heavily on the long ball. They can play some small ball. They'll steal bases. They'll hit one in the gaps. Like, they just find ways to get runners in. But, man, you would think that at some point you want to, talent-wise, at least get closer to this Dodgers team. And we talked about the Cubs earlier. Like, there are a couple of teams now that I feel better than I do about the Brewers after this deadline. So I guess I'm just more so disappointed in teams like the Brewers. And really, I could throw the Braves in there as well. Just kind of disappointed in teams like that are there but didn't take a bigger swing to try to at least keep up with what the Dodgers are doing.
0: Yeah, I'm with you. And I was about to throw the Braves in the losers category as well, Cordell. And it sort of gets back to the conversation that we had in the first hour. And look, I understand the Padres haven't won a World Series. They haven't been to the World Series. But I respect A.J. Preller in the fact that he goes for it, man. Like, he's, it, you know, Les Snead, it was F them picks. It's F them prospects for A.J. Preller. And I just think fan bases can respect it when their team goes for it and comes up short. I understand that there's a ramification, there's extra ramifications for these smaller market teams where you view those prospects as cheap labor. And that's kind of how you're able to sustain your run of success. And the Rays do that brilliantly. But there just comes a point, man, where you got to know when to go for it.
1: Yeah, I mean, that's the thing. And everybody, I think a lot of teams have that natural that natural fright of, oh, this prospect is going to pop at wherever I send them to, and I'm going to look like a fool because eventually this veteran player that I'm getting is going to fall off a cliff, or the contract isn't going to look as great, or that prospect ends up being better than you thought. It's always the what if game. But I think what you've seen around baseball, we talked, look at the Orioles. Like, at one point we thought that they'd have all this great young talent, and here they are having to blow it up a little bit. We've seen it with the Red Sox as well. We've seen it with the Padres, where they're, like you said, they are not afraid to move out some of their young prospects to go acquire real talent. The White Sox, I talked about them, like, abandoning whatever entity of a real rebuild that they had, and they had a core, and they just completely hit the restart button. So, yeah, I mean, it takes a lot to do that, and I get it. You know, that's a huge gamble to take, but these prospects, man, they're only good they're only good if they actually pan out or if you're able to get something for them. And I'll always lean more on trading prospects and getting more known commodities, especially when you have a window, especially when you feel like you have a team that can compete. I would not be afraid to move some of these prospects to go get guys that can help your team now. And I think you're seeing a lot of these teams around the league start to buy into that.
0: Ultimately, prospects are assets and help your major league team in trying to acquire talent, or you can use them to bring them up and maybe they end up flourishing with you. But prospects to me are assets. And we saw the Red Sox, Craig Breslow, really push his chips to the center of the table. How could you not say the Red Sox are big winners of the deadline? They ended up sending a lot of talent to the Orioles for Adley Rutschman, but they took a major, major swing. They also traded Marcelo Mayer in exchange for Eric Miller. So the Red Sox, they went for it. And this is a team, Cordell, that a few weeks ago, 3-4 weeks ago, we're talking, well, Aroldis Chapman, man, he's going to be a really hot commodity at the deadline. But the Red Sox are just so good. They're adding right now. They're on this historic tear where they were so far below 500, where now, Cordell, is it crazy to say that they are in the mix for the East? They're 5 games below the Rays. And we've seen the last time the Red Sox played the Rays, the last time the Red Sox played the Yankees, they swept both of those teams in long series. They swept both of them in 4-game series. I think the AL East is open, man. The Yankees, obviously, within 2.5 games, but we know the injury struggles that they have going. I'm not ruling out the Red Sox to win the East.
1: You can't. I mean, and then you look at the fact of, obviously, like you said, they're on a historic tear right now. They're just beating everybody. And if you're the Red Sox, you're absolutely shooting for the East because it's open. It's open right now, only 5 games back and plus 60 run differential for the Red Sox right now. I mean, that kind of just tells you how much they have been able to flip their season around. It kind of in a blink of an eye, it feels like. And it happened just overnight almost, it seems like. But, this Red Sox team, they're continuing to acquire talent there. Ranger Suarez, I mean, he looks like one of the better pitchers in baseball these days. And is going after Adley and just acquiring big-time talent at the deadline. And not allowing, look, they traded Connor early, and a lot of people thought they were crazy. I did. You know, I couldn't believe that was a deal that they pulled the trigger on. And look, they immediately kind of had instant regret with that, with me getting hurt. But to go right back and get Adley, I think Adley's going to fit in like a glove with what the Red Sox are doing right now. I would be buying a lot of Red Sox stock these days.
0: Staying in the AL East, and the Rays are another team. We were talking prior to the break, the Cockroaches, like they came out of nowhere this year. And I think we were thinking locally, obviously 105.7 The Fan in Baltimore, we follow the Orioles a ton and the American League East teams that go along with it. And the Rays, it looked like they were ready to continue to take that step back, or they missed the playoffs last year. And, you know, they were making some sell side moves as well, but they end up leading the division this deep into the season, up 2.5 games over the Yankees. They ended up trading for Freddie Peralta. And I know Freddie Peralta really struggled with the Mets, but we know seemingly with the Rays, every single thing they touch turns to gold in terms of pitching. And can they get Freddie Peralta back to his form that he had with the Brewers? And that's the ultimate game changer there, Cordell. They didn't give up a ton to get Freddie Peralta. They didn't give up a ton to get Liam Hicks, who's having a really good year with the Marlins as well. So they still kept a lot of their assets, and it's sort of low risk, high reward possibilities for them.
1: Yeah, I mean, they're buying low on guys that, you know, could still have a higher ceiling than what they've shown. I mean, Liam Hicks, that was just a pretty good bang for their buck, going cheap at the catcher position where there were catchers available, but probably outside of the Rays' asking price of what they're looking for these days. But Liam Hicks, he fits perfect when it's that perfect talent that meets the perfect price. for them. And Peralta's right up their alley. I mean, would it shock you if they were able to turn the season around for Freddie Peralta? Honestly, it wouldn't. I was kind of surprised that maybe they didn't go out and maybe get more of a sure bat. They've still got Cedric Mullins at times batting cleanup for them. Mullins has struggled to hit this year. So I was wondering if maybe they go get maybe an offensive bat for the outfield and maybe use Mullins more of a defensive replacement later in the games. But that's not something that they did. But this Rays team right now, I think that they're still feeling pretty good about themselves. Definitely looking over their shoulder at the Red Sox and the Yankees these days. But I do still feel pretty good about the Rays going forward.
0: Yeah, and part of it is, look, is Freddie Peralta just getting out of the Mets? Like, is that kind of the magic elixir, right? Like, you know, the Mets, it seems like everything they've touched in this past year, it just really wilts. So maybe it is kind of just a change of scenery in the right way, too, as well. Because let's be honest, Cordell, like Freddie Peralta, you're under the microscope when you're in New York and you're going to a Rays team where we know the Trop is not exactly a raucous environment, and you're not exactly under the microscope to any degree that he was with the Mets and their high payroll.
1: Yeah, and that's the thing with me. Like, I think the Mets are the perfect example of why the Dodgers aren't necessarily as bad as everybody claims them to be, aren't ruining the sport the way everybody claims them to be, because you have a Mets team that threw every dollar to their name at all these players, and look at where they're at. Money doesn't solve every one of these problems. It's not just about going out there and if you get the highest payroll in the league, that guarantees you anything. It doesn't guarantee you anything. So I do think that should kind of show just how good the Dodgers are at what they do on a day-to-day operation compared to a team like the Mets, who thinks that, oh, we'll just go out here and get all these big names and we'll throw all this money at these guys and we'll have one of the best teams in baseball. Their top players haven't even shown up for them for most of this year. So, yeah, I do think there's a lot of bad juju going out there. If you ask some Mets fans, they'll tell you they've been cursed for years. So maybe getting Peralta out of New York in itself will help him. But yeah, I just look at a team like the Mets as the prime example of why just saying that, oh, these teams that spend all this money on these players are killing baseball. No, because this Mets team is showing you that having the highest payroll does sometimes can do nothing for you.
0: 100%. And for me, what pisses me off more is it's not the Dodgers, it's the teams with no payroll, you know, whether it's the Marlins or the Pirates, or you got a bunch of these cheap owners that are just pocketing money. Am I naive enough to think that, oh, they can spend to the lengths that the Dodgers can? No, of course not. In terms of revenue, the Dodgers are bringing in a lot more. Again, the TV contract, the Dodgers got such a sweetheart deal when they filed for bankruptcy over a decade ago. But that being said, the teams at the bottom absolutely could spend more. And I just think they make the Dodgers out to be the boogeyman. And they would definitely be the boogeyman if they end up three-peating. Who are our World Series picks? Dodgers, are they going to be in it? Are they going to three-peat? Who's going to come out of the American League? We're going to tell you on the other side. If you want to join us, 310-840-4910 is how you join us. Has this trade deadline changed anything for you in terms of who your favorite is to win the World Series? Who were some big winners? Who were some big losers? 310-840-4910. Tim Barbalace, Cordell Woodland filling in for Brad Evans and Pat Boyle. 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
1: Tim Barbalace, Cordell Woodland filling in for Brad Evans and Pat Boyle on the Westwood One Radio Network. And Cordell, now that the trade deadline is passed, yes, teams can still make additions, but the waiver trade deadline, that's been long gone at this point. So pretty much this is what you're working with. And updated odds courtesy of BetMGM, the Dodgers. I can't even fathom this, Cordell. They're plus 155 to win the World Series, not win the National Crazy. League, win the World Series. So from a betting standpoint, it sort of just feels like malpractice to even put any money on them, just because are you really going to put your money there where the World Series goes through the end of October? You're not even 2-1. That just seems silly. That seems Looney Tunes to me. Second best odds, the Yankees at 6-1. And like we've been talking, I don't really love what's going on in New York right now. And they kind of get the, hey, they're the Yankees treatment. It's like the Cowboys in betting odds every single year. Brewers come in at third, 9-1. Braves are 10-1. Red Sox 14-1, so they have the second best odds in the American League, followed by the Rays at 15-1, Cubs 16-1, Phillies at 19-1, and the Astros at 22-1. So now, knowing what we know with the trade deadline and the upgrades that some of these teams have gotten, who's your World Series pick?
2: Well, spoiler alert, coming out of the National League, I've got the Dodgers, because how could I not? I mean, I'm not going to sit here and say that it's impossible that they lose along the way. It's baseball. Crazy things happen all the time. But, man, this team is just so well put together right now. And for me, I put a lot of stock into pitching come October, and they've got it. They've got all the pitchers, it feels like, that they need right now. They've got plenty of guys in the pen. They've got some rotational guys that they can move to the pen come playoff time. So I don't think that they're going to have any type of problem pitching in October into November. That said, when you talk about opposing them, and even a team that could arguably make a run, I'll still give the Brewers a chance. You had them, like you said, BetMGM, they're 9-1 odds right now. I mean, while I'm disappointed in what the Brewers didn't do at the deadline, I still think that this is a really good team. I like the Cubs. I think the Cubs are kind of one of those dark horse teams in the National League right now, just because I think they have one of the few true home field advantages, if that's what you want to call it, with the way that the weather impacts Wrigley. And I do think that their rotation, especially after some of the moves that they made right now, they have the rotation to fight back. So I put some stock into the Cubs potentially being there. On the American League side, it's kind of a crapshoot right now. I mean, it feels like it's all American League East teams, to be honest with you. To me, it comes down to the three-headed monster of the Rays, Red Sox, Yankees right now. Like you, I don't feel the greatest about the Yankees, but I do like what Luis Garcia Jr. can bring to them. I think he's going to give them a lot of what they've been missing, at least offensively. And we could start seeing the Yankees like really light up the scoreboard again out there offensively. So I'm not dismissing them yet. I'm trying to avoid biting this, you know, this urge to want to give all this love and optimism to the Red Sox. It pains me to talk this highly about either of these American League East teams, to be honest with you, but the Red Sox, it's hard for me to not like what they're doing right now. I think the Rays have been steady. I do still think that the Rays are going to be there. But when you talk about upside, I think the Red Sox have done the most out of those three teams right now. Maybe not the Yankees once they get healthy, but definitely when you compare them to the Rays, I think the Red Sox's ceiling now is higher than what Tampa's is, at least in my eyes.
1: No, I completely agree with that. And I'm with you as well. It's hard to pick against the Dodgers. And the Dodgers, their odds to come out of the National League are juiced. It's minus 110. So again, it doesn't make sense to bet that. It really doesn't at all. With the Brewers, man, the one knock that I have for them, and I know they made it to the NLCS last year where they got swept by the Dodgers, they've had a lot of shortcomings in the postseason. And I just don't know if I want to put my money there, them not getting Skubal. And I'm not completely dismissing them. And obviously, you know what the Miz is. But the two teams that I'm looking at that could have a shot to get the Dodgers, the Cubs and the Phillies. And you mentioned the home field advantage for the Cubs. Well, Citizens Bank Park, man, that is a tough place to play for a road team. And look, it's a veteran-laden team that you wonder how many more shots that they have at it. I understand that it's definitely a gamble, for sure, pun intended, with gambling your money here. But the Phillies, I just feel like if they can turn it back on, they could definitely give the Dodgers an interesting series. And getting them even to come out of the National League is 10-1. So maybe that's decent odds there. And then when you go to the American League, I'm staying away from the Yankees at least right now, and especially at plus 250, where I need a lot more clarity on the injury situation with them. And we've seen over the years, we know their record when it's Aaron Judge is in it and Aaron Judge is not in it. And look, when Judge initially went down, they were pretty strong, and then they really hit the skids, and they've been a little bit better of late. But I just can't put my money in them right now, just given all of the uncertainty, given the injuries. And then with the Rays, sneaky. Like, it's just, Peralta's the wild card, man. Like, if he can really come back, I think that that's a very interesting team. But then when you just look at the rest, I as crazy as it is to say, you know, especially a month or two ago, I think it's the Red Sox for me. I really do. And plus 550 to come out of the American League, 14-1 to win it all. I don't know if they could beat the Dodgers if they played them in the World Series, but right now, if I had to bet, I think it's the Red Sox because they're just riding this magic carpet ride right now. And then it is so invaluable for a clubhouse to experience that shot in the arm that they got with Adley Rutschman, because that really came out of nowhere. And the Red Sox and their fans, they have been very critical towards their ownership group for years now in terms of not spending money, in terms of not being aggressive, where this was kind of an uncharacteristic move that they ended up making. And I think that they should be applauded for that. And I said it before, I'll say it again. I don't think that this race in the American League East is over yet. They're five games out against the Rays. They still have to play the Rays down the stretch. I think they got a shot.
2: Yeah, I think that they felt like they have a shot. I think that's what goes into some of the aggression that we saw going into the deadline this year. I don't think that this is a team that's making the moves that they're making to just get into the postseason, to just get that last wild card spot. I feel like that they feel like that they can compete with the best of the American League, and the league is there for the taking. And the best part about it is the teams that are at the top of the league are in your division. So it's teams you don't fear, it's teams you are, you know, constructing your roster to beat anyway. So yeah, I think they absolutely are dreaming big right now, looking at the American League East and say, hey, why not us? Why not us? I mean, the Rays are sitting up there, and the Rays have done nothing but just be a steady unit. They've been a steady unit. Obviously, they have some great players. Rasmussen is having a really good year. They've got Junior Caminero, one of the best power hitters in baseball. Like, they have some players for sure. But you look at Boston's team, they've got the names. You know, they've got the rotation. They've got the top-end arms. So why not them right now? So I just always commend these teams that see the opportunities that they have. And even in a year where the American League is down and some of these teams are haven't had the first half that they wanted to have, like, you've got a golden opportunity right now, and they've got all the momentum on their side these days. So yeah, I'm looking at a team like Boston and just looking at a team that's one of the hottest teams in all of baseball. Now, speaking of one of the hotter teams, like, Houston has turned it on here.
1: About to bring them up.
2: Winners of 9 of their last 10. We know the offense that they're toting out there in that short porch out there in left field. They've got one of the best hitters in all of baseball themselves. So while I don't feel comfortable saying that I think that they're a true contender to make it to the World Series right now, I think I would feel comfortable putting them kind of in that dark horse category. Like if I want to put a little bit of coin on Houston, that may not be the worst thing at plus 2200 right now, just to take a shot on a team that might stay hot.
1: It's so funny, man. I was right about to go to them because they do have the third best odds to win the World Series coming out of the American League, or fourth best odds, excuse me. And they're plus 750 to come out of the AL. And Houston, of course, this is a team with all the pedigree in the world. And that means a lot come October. And this is a team that was humbled last year, missing the playoffs as they really, really struggled down the stretch. And heck, I remember their first series coming out of the All-Star break. They got swept by the Orioles, and you thought that they were dead and buried. And here they come roaring all the way back. They just won. I believe they swept the Rangers to really put a little bit of cushion in their lead in the American League West. I think that dark horse is probably the best way to put it.
2: Yeah. I mean, you just don't know how far they're really going to go. I do think they're due for some sort of regression at some point. But look, I mean, like I said, they can hit the ball, man. They can definitely hit the ball. And obviously, when you've got guys like Altuve, who's been pushed down a little bit in that order, and they're still able to do what they've been able to do this year, Yordan Alvarez, again, I mean, we're talking about probably the American League MVP this year, potentially. I mean, he's been that good. So, I am curious about them. There are things about them that intrigues me, but not enough to the point to where I'm ready to say, like, you know, they're one of the teams that I'm looking at to represent the American League. I can't put them over the three teams in the American League East that we already mentioned.
1: Coming up at the top of the hour, we are going to get into the NFL. Kobe Bryant, he ended up getting carted off the field. There's nothing worse than training camp injuries. So we'll get into the latest there for the Bears. Lions, Jahmyr Gibbs, they're talking contracts. And Myles Garrett, he missed practice for a third straight day with lower body soreness. That's at the top of the hour. But coming up next, we'll give you some score updates from around MLB. This is BetMGM Tonight. Tim Barbalay's Cordell Woodland filling in for Brad Evans and Pat Boyle on the Westwood One Radio Network.
0: NFL football is being played this week. The Cardinals and Panthers take the field in the Hall of Fame game this Thursday. 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
1: Tim Barbalay's Cordell Woodland filling in for Brad Evans and Pat Boyle on the Westwood One Radio Network. Taking a look at MLB games in action right now. The Nats are up 3-0 over the Phillies, heading to the bottom of the fourth there. Cordell, we really haven't brought up the Nationals. And obviously they made the trade with the Yankees trading Garcia, but that was another very interesting team that kind of came out of nowhere this season. Their offense, it's the best offense in baseball. They really surprised, but their bullpen, to say that it's horrible is probably not, you know, giving enough respect to the word horrible. That ended up being their undoing.
2: Yeah, I mean, they just can't hold a lead. And you get into the back end of these close games, if you're alive better, always fade the Nationals in close one-run games when you get to the last three innings of the game. If it's close, I'm telling you, they're going to lose. I've seen it happen time and time again, and it's just a weird year for the Nats, man. And I've got my toe in both waters. I grew up in D.C. I cover teams in Baltimore. I grew up an O's fan, but you know, the Nats come to D.C., they've become part of that hometown team. So I've got my toe in both sides of the pond. That said, this Nats team is a weird team to figure out, and they're a frustrating team to be a fan of, because you've got – they're one of those teams that has owners that aren't looking to pay their talents. We've seen the Nats trade off more talent than more teams have ever drafted. And so when you see Foster Griffin moved, you don't feel great about it, because it's like this is a team that needs arms. And we've seen them move on from arms in the past. But also, thankfully, if you're a Nats fan, you are happy to still see C.J. Abrams in a Nationals jersey, because for a while there, it felt like they were looking to move him. C.J. got incredibly hot over the last month or so, and his name has gotten taken off the board. But I think back to about a year ago on the back end of the season where they sent him down because he was in a casino all night, and they're just feeling like, oh, this could be the end of the C.J. Abrams era in D.C., and it's been anything but that. So obviously James Wood is a stud. Like, you know, they still have some guys, Dylan Cruz, some of these young guys that are there, and they were still able to move off from a guy like Luis Garcia Jr. and still have plenty of offense left in that lineup. So I'm just curious what direction the Nats are going to go. At some point, they have to start spending money to retain some of their own players as well, though.
1: Well, that's the thing that's tough. And this Nats team has definitely been fading. I think they lost, what, four or five straight games at this point. But Luis Garcia Jr. is not a rental. He was under club control through 2027. I totally understand the Curtis Meade trade. That was a waiver claim he made at the beginning of the season. This guy's having a breakout season, and you end up trading him to the Red Sox for Connelly Early, and it seemed like an overpay. And unfortunately, mm-hmm. Meade got hit in the hand on his second at-bat for the Red Sox. But I guess I was a little surprised that they traded Garcia. I understand the return that they got, but I don't think they're that far away. If they play this offseason, and who knows how this offseason is going to play out with the CBA expiring December 1st, but when the offseason ends up happening, if they play their cards right, I think they could be a really scrappy, fun team next year.
2: Yeah, I mean, it's just when you play in the National League East and you've got the Braves and you've got the Phillies in that division, you can't afford to be halfway in, halfway out, yeah. You know, because those are two teams that make it clear what they're doing. And the Braves got off to such a hot start to start the year. They basically took that division by storm before the season even started. So I think for the Nats, they've got to figure out, do they really want to contend or not? And what they do have going for them is that a lot of these young guys that they've acquired via trade, obviously they had that big trade with the Padres that was able to land them guys like James Wood. But when they've been able to hit on a lot of their younger talent that's even come up through the minors. So a lot of teams, that's a part of their problem. That's not a problem with the Nats. The Nats' problem is figuring out what of these young players do they want to keep, retain, and pay, and when are they going to really start spending money for some external pieces as well. I think the Nats have just been stuck in that sale mode for a while and wanting to just develop young guys that it's just kind of hard to flip the switch and all of a sudden become contenders. And again, they're one of the weirder teams out there where they have the elite offense and arguably one of the worst pitching staffs in all of baseball. They've got to figure something out with their arms department because you're not going to win any games if you have to score 12 runs to win.
1: Other games in action, the Cardinals trail the Yankees 3-0, top second there. Pirates, Brewers scoreless heading to the bottom of the first. One interesting trade that we really haven't touched on at all yet, Cordell, is Luke Weaver heading to the Pirates. And Luke Weaver, really hot name in the trade market. He's had a really good season for the Mets. 1.84 ERA, 45 strikeouts. He's allowed just 3 home runs and 44 innings for the Mets. And Weaver is not a rental. He is under contract through 2027. At $12.5 million. Right now, the Pirates, they're on the outside looking in. They're 3.5 games out of the final wild card spot in the National League. What did you think of that trade?
2: No, I'm not against it at all. I think when you look at the Pirates, their strength is their ability to pitch. I mean, you've got guys like Paul Skenes, who's having a Paul Skenes type year to a degree. He's had his hiccups at times, and God knows he has moments where he can't get any run support, but for the most part, he still looked like Paul Skenes. Braxton Ashcraft has been phenomenal for them. Jared Jones has been good when he's out there. So being able to kind of solidify their high leverage arms in the back end of that rotation, they've had Gregory Soto kind of serving as that closer for the rest of this year. And we're very, we know all about Gregory Soto. That's not necessarily the role that you want him in if you're at your best. So being able to go out there and get a legit guy that can close games for you in Weaver, I think that's pretty good for them. And that Pirates offense has ticked up here over the last couple of weeks. So they're an intriguing team to me. I'm not ready to say that they will get in, but they're definitely a team that I'm willing to watch to the end.
1: Game's not in action yet, yet to get underway. Rangers host the Giants. That game's at 8. Very interesting series. Cubs and Dodgers, 8:05 first pitch at Wrigley. Astros host the Blue Jays at 8:10. Rays and Rockies at 8:40. Diamondbacks, Padres at 9:40. All of those times Eastern time. And Cordell, going back to the conversation we had prior to the break, we were giving out some possible World Series predictions, and shout out producer Brandon Combs. He put in some of the odds for the exact World Series matchups. 12-1, you can get Red Sox Dodgers World Series matchup. 17-1, Astros Dodgers +575, Dodgers Yankees. 20-1, White Sox and Dodgers. And if you want to sprinkle some McChicken money, a couple bucks, 100-1, Chicago World Series, Cubs, White Sox. Do you like any of those odds?
2: Look, that +1200 on Red Sox Dodgers, I'd be lying if I said it didn't intrigue me. I mean, we've talked very highly of the Red Sox tonight. I think obviously they've been the hottest team in baseball for some time now, and they've got even better today. The Dodgers, same thing with them. They got even better over the weekend, and I fully expect the Dodgers to be representing the National League. So +1200 Red Sox Dodgers, I don't hate that. The +2000 on White Sox Dodgers. I mean, look, I love what the White Sox are doing. I think it'd take a lot for the White Sox to come through the American League, but maybe the +1700 Astros Dodgers, maybe that one right after that Red Sox Dodgers matchup is the most intriguing for me.
1: If the White Sox make the World Series, that's one of the greatest stories in all of sports. That's literally one of the greatest stories in all of sports. This team set the record for most losses just a couple years ago. If they make the playoffs, it's amazing. If they're able to advance, like, it's insane. It really is insane, because you said it earlier in the show, man. Like, they went through the rebuild, and it was similar to the Orioles, where it looked like, 2021? They won 90-some games, made the playoffs. Look at this young core. They're so good. And then they went through another reboot, and now they're back at this point just 2 years later.
2: Yeah, on and they're a very fun team to watch. I can get with watching the White Sox in the playoffs. That offense is entertaining. They seem to have these crazy endings to some of their games, man. They are just a very scrappy team that probably understands that they're not supposed to be here, but who cares? They're here. So, yeah, I'm all for entertainment that time of year, and I think the White Sox are one of those teams that brings it. I just don't know if they've got enough to really make it to the World Series to get to see the Dodgers.
1: We'll get back to the MLB and the trade deadline later on the 8 o'clock hour. But coming up next, we're going to get into the top headlines in the NFL. Some injuries happen. We'll tell you what they are next.
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1: Tim Barbalace, Cordell Woodland filling in for Brad Evans, Pat Boyle. 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Huge day for MLB trade deadline. It has come and gone. We've talked a lot of baseball the first 2 hours of the show. We're going to get back into MLB later on in the hour around 8:40 Eastern. But let's talk some NFL, man. Training camp is in full swing. Everyone is at camp now. That happened last Wednesday. And the most unfortunate news during this time of year, Cordell, I hate it, and it happens every single year, serious injuries during training camp. And Kobe Bryant, he was carted off the field holding his knee in a non-contact injury.